0: within weeks. ABC News Royals contributor Victoria Murphy on what we know so far.
1: There's a reminder being put out that they're not working royals and that nothing has changed in their status. There's not going to be any half-in, half-out option as far as representing the monarchy goes. And I think that's a bit telling as to where the frictions might lie in the future with the royal family. As far as William goes, there's been no comment, and we know that that relationship remains very much estranged.
0: The U.S. Postal Service launching a review after a mailman was caught on camera attacking a well-known neighborhood peacock in Pasadena, California. Video appears to show the mail carrier on Tuesday throwing a rock at the bird known as Sugar and then hitting it with a stick or a club. Neighbors tell our ABC station KABC that they're outraged but admit that Sugar does have a reputation. The local Humane Society is evaluating Sugar for injuries. Dave Packer, ABC News.
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10: Good evening. For KFGO News, I'm Darren Selvig. Farmers are struggling amid historic drought conditions in the Red River Valley. The most recent drought monitor released Thursday shows parts of Cass County and nearly all of Trail County in extreme drought. And in Minnesota, Clay, Norman, and Polk counties are also now classified as in extreme drought. Many fields are performing poorly, with some farmers choosing to bale their fields for hay rather than going through to harvest. And this drought may be one of the worst in almost 100 years. North Dakota State climatologist Daryl Richardson says that our precipitation is more than 8 inches below average, and this summer might be the driest since the 1930s. Minnesota health officials are warning people not to eat alfalfa sprouts sold under the Calco and Everything Sprouts brands. The sprouts have been linked to a multi-state outbreak of Shiga toxin-producing E. coli and Salmonella. 23 Minnesotans became sick between July 8th and August 8th, with 2 people hospitalized and no deaths reported. The sprouts were produced by Minnesota-based Everything Sprouts and sold at restaurants and grocery stores. People should throw away affected sprouts. Minnesota continues to outpace the nation with job growth. Department of Employment and Economic Development Commissioner Matt Verlich.
11: Minnesota employers have added more than 44,000 jobs over the year, with growth across a broad range of industries. And I would say that's despite a number of headwinds that we faced. So those figures amount to a 1.5% increase over the year.
10: Minnesota's unemployment rate dipped slightly to 4.3% in July. However, Minnesota lost 1,900 jobs during the month, and the labor force participation rate also edged lower to nearly 67%. Minnesota is investing $41 million toward recruiting and retaining educators as schools continue struggling to fill teaching positions. Tyler Livingston with the Minnesota Department of Education says the shortage remains a statewide concern.
12: Shortages exist based on geographic regions. Shortages exist based on school size. So often smaller schools, which I would include charter schools in that, have challenges in recruiting and retaining their educator workforce. Shortages exist in certain grade levels and subject areas.
10: Special education teachers remain particularly difficult for Minnesota schools to find and retain. And school doors will be opening soon, and drivers should prepare for a busier morning commute. More students will be heading to class on foot, by bicycle, e-bike, or other kind of off-highway vehicle. Highway Safety Division Director Karen Mongjin says that parents need to talk with their kids about traffic rules and practice safe routes together. Drivers are reminded to slow down in neighborhoods, give riders plenty of

0: room and eliminate distractions behind the wheel. Vision Zero officials also remind parents that every student rider should wear a properly fitted helmet on every single trip. And checking your forecast now from the KFGO Weather Center for our overnight clear skies, diminishing winds, a low of 60 degrees. For tomorrow, partly sunny, becoming breezy, high of 84 on Friday. And looking ahead to Saturday, mostly sunny, low down to 54, a high of 80. 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
0: 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It is 84 degrees in Fargo-Moorhead. 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
3: Good to be with you on this Thursday, heading into what is, I don't know, it's still three good weekends left of summer, so put your chin up, get ready, mow the grass. You know what? Do what you can to put those shorts on and know that in certain little areas of the News and Views listening audience, there was a little splash of rain here and there. So I know you all didn't get it. I'm not just trying to rub it in because we didn't get anything that would show up in the rain gauge, but we did get a little touch. And then on the drive up, I noticed some areas maybe got a little bit more. The guy that I'm jealous of, there's a man out there that I'm incredibly jealous of because between Twins games and Viking practices and inner squads and, you know, other squads, the Ravens coming to town, this is the life he's living. Let's get to the man that's sitting in for Jack Michaels, the Derek Hansen. How you doing, buddy?
8: I'm doing well, and so much going on in the world of sports down here in the Twin Cities. It's been a thrill, as you mentioned. Just whenever you have the Twins at home the same week that the Vikings have joint practices with whoever's coming to town. You know, a few years ago it was Trey Lance and the 49ers. Last year it was the Patriots. I wouldn't guess that they were going to go to the Super Bowl. And then this year it is the Baltimore Ravens. And then just up the road here on 35W, I can head into the downtown Minneapolis and see the Minnesota Twins. And I got to give you credit. We've talked about this a few times. Your pick to click in Fort Myers when you were at spring training was who?
3: Cody Clemens. Yeah.
8: Unbelievable. Yeah,
3: he's having an all-star year.
8: I said to him on Tuesday, I said, you're kind of the MVP of this team right now. And I think his jaw just kind of dropped. But, you know, Byron Buxton, probably the most talented player, right? But he gets often injured. Cody Clemens is there every day, plays second one day. Then they move him out to the left field. Then he moves out to right field. He can do it all. And what does he also do? He comes up clutch, just like he did in the bottom of the seventh inning yesterday as the Twins are going for the sweep of the Atlanta Braves.
9: 1-0. Pulled into right field. Acuna loping after it. Acuna's not going to get it. It drops. Here comes Josh Bell. Acuna won't bother throwing. Cody Clemens greeting Dylan Lee with an RBI single to right, and the Twins vault back into the lead. It's 5-4 Minnesota.
8: Yeah, Josh Bell, give him credit. A hustle double there, right? I mean, you wouldn't think of him trying to stretch a single into a double. That's exactly what he did. And he was able to get home on that. They had another run. They win 6-4. Gomez, 20 for 20 with saves. What a difference a year makes. Just the different type of philosophy and everything else that they have going. You know, letting a guy like, you know, all their starters going, Taj Bradley going into the fifth inning. It's just amazing. They are such a fun team to catch this year.
3: So one other thing about my favorite Minnesota Twin is if you see him coming off the field, if you see him in the dugout, he's always smiling. He really is. I mean, granted, there's times you strike out, you make an error, those type of things where you're not smiling. But I see him walk over to guys that, you know, that and actually be a leader. And he's becoming a leader on this team. But more than anything, he's fun. Which, if you're, this is the kids' game. And if the kids are having fun playing it, that means they're winning.
8: Yeah, no question. This has been an absolute thrill to this Minnesota Twins team. And if the season were to end today, Joel, they would be the wild card representative, the third wild card representative. Just think about that, because the Nationals blanked the Texas Rangers last night 6-0. So they're half game ahead of the Rangers and all the other teams right now in the wild card race. It's remarkable. I just love it.
3: Here's what I thought of on my drive up this morning when I heard your report. I thought of what you said just a couple days ago, which is look at where all of us Twins fans were when the Phillies swept us. We thought, okay, you know, the emperor he doesn't have any clothes on. I mean, we were all sitting there going, you know, they caught us, you know, and everybody sees we've got an underbelly here that's made us nervous. Then what do? As you pointed out, Atlanta isn't exactly a bunch of bums, you know, and they go in and they sweep Atlanta, and it's like, whoa, you know, so let this be a good sign. Let it be, please.
8: Well, and you think about Bailey overcome, you know, he didn't get the win on Monday, but certainly pitched well enough for them to get that win Monday. And then, you know, Zebby Matthews pitched well on Tuesday and yesterday. A nice job there by Taj Bradley to kind of round things out. So they have the day off today before they head out to the West Coast. They got three against the Padres and three against the A's before they come home. And then a really big series against the White Sox followed by Cleveland. So the next 2 weeks, really crucial as we get to the end of August here. But just a fun team to follow all year long. Yeah, they're a little bit below 500, but they're relevant in the American League, which has been a weird year for the American League, to say the least. So much fun with the Minnesota Twins. Also, the FM Redhawks, they're trying to hold off the Sioux City Explorers to kind of knock them out of the playoff picture in the Western Division of the American Association. They helped by doing that last night. 2-1, they get the victory. They go for the sweep tonight. 6:15 is a pregame show on 740 The Fan with Jack Michaels. And then the Minnesota Lynx got a win over over the Valkyrie. They are just amazing this year. This Olivia Miles, she is going to not only be the rookie year, she might be the MVP of the league this year for the WNBA. So they are a team that's going to be vying for a world championship in the WNBA. All right, let's get to it. The Minnesota Vikings. And Joel, I had a, talk to Will Fries yesterday, played on your show. Donovan Jackson going into his second year. And you think about the offensive line that, and I know this is what you like to watch is in the trenches because it's so crucial. And they put a lot of money into it, right? Christian Darrisaw, they extended to a contract. Brian O'Neill just this past summer. They went and got Will Fries for big money. Blake Brandel, they re-signed, not for big money, but now he's a utility guy that's going to be the starting center. And going into his second year, Donovan Jackson out of Ohio State. Here's a little bit of my conversation with Donovan Jackson yesterday at TCO Performance Center.
10: Well, as joint practices is pretty intense. Do you feel that way today again, I'm guessing? Or?
11: Yeah, there's always a certain level of intensity and competition when it comes to joint practices. It just comes with it. It brings the best out of everybody.
10: Going through the first preseason game against the Giants, that operation seemed to go well. How did that go compared to today, do you think?
11: Today, there's things we did well, things we got to clean up on. I mean, that's just the story of this game. So we just got to, clean it up, come back out tomorrow and have another good day.
10: I'm sure it felt good. I mean, these young defensive linemen that you've been going up against on your own team for the past few weeks, and I'm sure they're really giving you a test. And I'm guessing the combination of that and these joint practices, really, it's got to be a good thing for you guys right now.
11: Yeah, I know it's always good going against different D linemen. Obviously, our young guys give us different looks, and they prepare us to go against other people. I feel like we have one of the best groups in the country. So practicing against them and going against another group, man, it makes us feel confident going into week after week.
10: The second year, getting everything acclimated. Is it kind of like a second nation now compared to being a rookie last year?
11: Oh my gosh, it's so much different, man. I was just trying to tread water last year in the giant ocean, but now I actually have my bearings around me. I had a year under my belt, so now it's just growing and going from there.
10: Yeah, and final thing for you, I mean, a lot has been asked obviously about Blake, getting put in that position last year because of injuries, and things seem to be going pretty well from them. As I mentioned, the first drive against the Giants looked good. I mean, that's center, as is such a key part of everything.
11: Yeah, we go where he takes us, essentially. He makes the IDs, he makes the points. So, plays only successful when Blake points it correctly, and he does it every time. I feel like he's done an amazing job. He's a leader in our room for a reason.
10: Okay, I lied one more. I mean, you come from Ohio State, knowing to run the ball. You guys seem to have an emphasis on running. How are you liking that so far? A lot has been made about it, obviously.
11: Man, I love it. man. Running the ball, man. That's what I like to do. We got tons of things to clean up, but we have a great group of guys, and we're excited about running the ball.
10: Well, pleasure to see you again. We'll talk to you again soon.
11: Thank you.
8: Yeah, Donovan Jackson, and that's Joel. Offensive linemen like to run the ball. They like to go forward, not backward, in pass protection, right?
3: You think? Yeah.
8: And I think they need to do that. Hopefully Aaron Jones and Jordan Mason, the DeMond Claiborne, this young kid, the sixth round that they got out of West Wake Forest. I'm telling you, this running game, it's going to be so crucial for them to be successful. And it's going to help out the defense, too. That's really going to be something to watch here, starting game one against the Green Bay Packers.
3: I heard Eric talking about TJ on the drive up this morning, and he's spot on right. And I'm hoping you're seeing that he's right, but TJ being a part of that offense is so crucial. There's only one question mark on the Vikings offense. Only one. You know what it is, and I know what it is. And we're going to find out. And we're going to find out if picking up Murray was the way to go. We're going to find out if JJ might have been ready. And I think that people are going to hear two words this season that they didn't expect to hear. And that's one is Carson and the other is Wentz.
8: Yeah. No, I think it's safe to say that. When he came in there on Saturday, I know you caught the game. Boy, it just seemed like he was running the third team, but everything would just seem to be flowing great with him, right? I mean, going into his 11th year, he just kind of has everything down. So, yeah, it's a very good point. Carson Wentz, you're going to trust him as a veteran. And I think it just comes down to the fact that, they want some, stability and depth in that quarterback room, because when Kevin O'Connell hasn't made it to the playoffs in 23 and 25, it's because they're, picking up Carson Wentz off the street late last year, right? Because they didn't like Sam Howell and, giving Josh Dobbs in a trade and Mullins and all these guys. They want some stability there, and they got three guys in there. And getting back to TJ Hockenson, I think that is one thing, as this is his contract year, right? It's his walk year, looking for big money next year. I think for him, it's good. He and Kyler Murray are finding each other a lot here in the training camp. So that's good because, you know, tight ends are so crucial in today's NFL. So TJ Hawkinson needs to have a big year if the Vikings are going to be successful.
3: Well, the Vikings gave up for him. I mean, they did. They made a major investment in him. And I'm not saying he doesn't play all out and all in. I'm not. But what I'm saying is if they don't get anything back on that investment this year, they're going to move on. You know, just like they will with JJ. There's times you just say, look, that didn't work. And I think TJ can work. I think that there's a lot of hope there.
8: Yep. And it was interesting right in front of me. Randy Moss was giving words of encouragement to Kyler Murray. I couldn't hear what he was saying, but he was quite a star-studded affair with these joint practices with a lot of people coming out. But Randy Moss was hanging out. He's wearing an all-black hoodie and all-black sweatpants. I was wearing a black KFGO shirt, and I was sweating. And I was looking at him just like, I don't know, I guess West Virginia humidity, you must be used to this because it wasn't hot and humid here, but wearing that all-black outfit that Randy Moss was, I think he's trying to remain incognito on the sidelines, you know, which was a little hard for him to do, you know, being 6'5" and walking around. But so he was there, Adam Thielen was there with his kids, and talked to P.J. Fleck, too, on the sidelines a little bit. He was hanging out. Head coach of the Golden Gophers, man, is he excited about these Kindred Vikings and Moorhead Spuds on his team right now. It was really fun to hear all these local kids from Cass and Clay County heading down to become Golden Gophers. So he's excited for all these kids. And he has a current one from Kindred, too, Riley Sunrum, who is, he said, yeah, he's going to be our starting three-technique defensive tackle. So how about that? The Kindred Vikings making their name here in the Big Ten. That's fun.
3: I want to go backwards to Randy Moss here. There were major health concerns there. He's doing okay, D, or what? Give me an update here.
8: I think he's in remission with his cancer, so I think he made that announcement on ESPN like a year and change ago, so it's good to see. He looked good. I mean, he's one of those guys, you know, you see him on the sidelines, you're like, man, you could still play. You know what I mean?
3: Yeah.
8: he's such an athletic specimen.
3: He's got that Jerry Rice look. I don't think there are too many ex-players that became better football commentators than Randy Moss. I think he was absolutely great, you know, in front of a camera. He was great with a microphone in his hands. And so I'd love to see that keep going. I'd love to see him, you know, healthy enough to do that.
8: You know, it's funny you say that, too, because I've run into so many. We could have a little fun with this. So many former athletes that I've dealt with and been around who were surly with the media. And now they're part of the media, right?
3: Yeah.
8: I mean, Randy Moss is one of them for sure. Sterling Sharp, you know, former Packers was that way. He really liked talking to the media. Then he was on ESPN for how long, right? And then Jack Morris is the classic case. I mean, he never really liked talking to reporters after a game. And then before you know, he's calling games on the TV. It says, I always found that funny. These guys who are surly with the media kind of become that way eventually. It's really funny to me.
3: And I will also add this. I get in trouble with the Twins every time I say it, but losing Jack Morris was a loss. I liked Jack Morris in our broadcasts. I did.
8: Yeah, he was, well, and he's one of those guys who didn't pull any punches, right? And he said it as, you know, he called it as he seen it, so he would see it. So yeah, I think I appreciate that too. You know, LaTroy Hawkins kind of that way too, right? He just kind of says what he says. I think he likes being in the bullpen, right now as the bullpen coach for the Twins. And by the way, doing a pretty good job. Have you ever seen a 180 like the bullpen for the Minnesota Twins after they trade away everyone and now they get these guys back? And that's kind of one of the more stronger parts of their team. You wouldn't have said that back in early April with the Minnesota Twins here in 2026.
3: Well, going back to, you know, listening to you this morning, when Shelton brought up the fact that LaTroy was doing a good job in there, it's nice to hear managers say good things about coaches. I think they don't get credit unless everything goes bad. You know, you're sitting there and the team goes from a 240 batting average to a 280 batting average. Well, somebody was working with them. Right? I mean, somebody was sitting there in batting practice and said, look, you know, here's what's going on. And oftentimes it's the position coaches. And so I was glad to hear Shelton do that.
8: Yeah, it's really a lot of fun. This is probably, this kind of reminds me a little bit of 2019 with the Bomba Squad. It's a totally different team, but I love it when we can have the Twins relevant going into late August, September, and then we got the start of football season. That's when it's really fun to be a sports fan. It really is.
3: There's never a time when it isn't fun to be a sports fan, Derek.
8: Oh, yeah. But this is the best. This is the best for sure. Can you believe a week from today, Jack Michaels is going to be calling a football game up in Grand Forks?
3: Yeah.
8: A week from today.
3: Well,
8: Long Island University at the Alaris Center, the season kickoff for FCS football and UND. I had to look at the calendar. I had to do a double take on that. It's crazy. But here we are.
3: My kids have a tradition, and because cell phones have made everything so much easier when it comes to taking pictures, but my kids take a picture, a photo of their kids every first day of school. Right.
8: Yeah.
3: And so they line them up, and then through the years I've saved them, and it's like, wow, they're getting so old. I got the Hills girls down in Wahpeton today. The minute I saw that, I thought, what are they going to school for? I mean, why are they in school? It feels too early. I mean, August 20th, it's just way too early.
8: Yeah, that's crazy. Well, on my side of the river, most schools are starting before Labor Day for the first time that I can remember, because Labor Day is so late this year. So it's really strange to have schools start before Labor Day on my side of the river, but everyone's getting waivers because last year Monday was on the 1st, so this year it's on the 7th and it's late. So,
3: yeah, well, also you see school starting early. You know, the way I grew up, the last places in the world where school would have started early were cattle country. You're putting up hay. You're doing those things. Well, now it seems like cattle country is where school does start early the most.
8: That's true. It seems like they start earlier out in western North Dakota, right?
3: Yeah.
8: Where that was never the case before. So, yeah, it was all about farm. Maybe it's good. I mean, maybe they chopped down the wheat so quick, because that's what I always remember, right, is that we had to get done, make sure that we get done with wheat harvest.
3: Well,
8: you know, when I was
3: you see them still putting up ditch hay. I mean, you still see them, you know. I mean, this is baling season. I mean, that time in between wheat, and it just feels like all the traditions are gone, and I need to get over it. So thank you, D. Appreciate it. You get your butt home safe when you're ready to roll, and appreciate all those reports from the camps and the games. Keep them coming, buddy, okay?
8: Appreciate it, man. Thank you.
3: You bet. Derek Hansen, ladies and gentlemen. When we come back, Michelle Turnberg. She is a commissioner with the city of Fargo. Let's visit with her right after this.
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0: 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Tommy Fox with you from the KFGO studios. We got another segment from News and Views with Joel Heitkamp. He was joined by the Commissioner of the City of Fargo, Michelle Turnberg. And then after that will be a segment from It Takes Two with Amy and JJ leading up to the top of the hour with ABC News and then KFGO News with Darren Selvig. 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But first will be another segment from News and Views with Joel Heitkamp, as he was joined by the Fargo City Commissioner, Michelle Turnberg.
18: 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News and Views.
3: Fargo City Commissioner Michelle Turnberg is in the house. How are you, Commissioner?
19: I'm good. How are you doing?
3: Good, good. There was a little, I don't know if it's called a row or just a dispute. I mean, it's policy, it's hiring. But first off, you pulled off the consent calendar, the new health officer being hired.
19: Yes.
3: Right? And that new health officer was the former mayor and Tim Mahoney. Why did you do that?
19: Well, we've been talking about this so much throughout the campaign, and I think just in general, that we need transparency in the city. And we need to let residents know what we're doing with their money. And I think it's just important. A big position like that should be discussed. And it's not so much about the person or having any sort of disagreement, or that's not it. It's having a process where we know what's going on and it's not snuck in. And all of a sudden, we have no idea what's going on. We have a new person leading our public health office. So let's have discussions and be able to ask questions publicly so the residents know what's going on in the city.
3: I couldn't agree more. I don't think it belonged on the consent calendar. I think it's a big enough position where you talk about it. Where I disagree a little bit with what you just said is, you know, I don't think this is any payback, any political. Let me be clear about that. I think that when you're hiring the ex-mayor that's been the mayor for years and he's about to be an employee of Fargo, there's question marks that go behind that.
19: Yeah.
3: I mean, I'm sorry, but there are.
19: There are, and I think some of them, and I disagreed with some of the other commissioners that were just so adamant about going forward. There are questions because, is this cronyism? I mean, Mahoney hired Jen Fall. Now Jen Fall hires the mayor without any other discussion. That was one thing that stuck out to me. He had just donated or requested to donate over $140,000 of donated flood relief money to the new deck, which was his pet project for many years to get that resource and recovery center, which is, you know, the center. That's great. But, you know, is this payback for getting all that money? It's just questions that we would like to know. And many, many doctors have another position in addition to the practice. I, you know, work in medical sales. I have so many doctors that are speakers for different companies that do things on the side, which are very lucrative, but that's common. So for Commissioner Strand to say that, oh, we're so lucky. No, many, many doctors do this type of thing, where it's just a few hours a day or week, and they make good money doing it. But let's have some conversation about why this person is being hired.
3: Well, take a step back and watch me do what I do best, which is get in trouble. I look at this as though whoever you're going to hire as a health officer, you hopefully put somebody in that's incredibly qualified, which I think, you know, Dr. Mahoney is. I'm not disputing that. But you put somebody in where 5 years from now, 7 years from now, they're your health officer.
19: Right.
3: You know, and that isn't going to be that way with Tim Mahoney. He's not a young man.
19: No.
3: He's not. And I said those same things about the presidents when they were running, both of them. I said, you know, these aren't young men. And so there's where I get in trouble when I say that people, you should rethink
19: fact.
3: When you hire people based on age.
19: That's just fact. And I don't even think that's opinion. It's just what we're dealing with. And so, yes, I don't think he will be here when he's 85. So that's definitely something else to think of. Can we have some stability and longevity in that position? That is another question that I think could have been asked.
3: So I think also, while we're agreeing on some of these things here, it needs to be said that neither one of us disagree. I mean, I think he can do the job.
19: Yeah.
3: Okay.
19: Sure.
3: And I think reducing the price of the job is a good thing.
19: Well, I think it's absolutely ridiculous. And agree or disagree, but to be get a great salary compensation for just 4 hours a week, but then in addition to get paid for interviews, I've never been paid for an interview in my life that I can think of.
3: Yeah,
19: it's just, to me, that should be part of the job, and it's quite a bit. I mean, it's almost $200 an interview.
3: I thought, and maybe I read the press release or read the report wrong this morning, but I thought it looked like the tab, the bill for paying him actually went down. That it was going to cost less under Tim Mahoney than what it cost previously.
19: Which, sure enough. And if that's surprising, that's probably something that we should be aware of. And it
3: but
19: was put
3: it?
19: On the, well, I believe what Jen Fall had said at the last meeting was that they had tried to make some cuts. But what I was shocked at, she was flabbergasted that I would want to take this off the consent agenda, but we're in the middle of budget right now. And so we are looking at cutting wherever we can, or I am. I know another commissioner is. And so if there's ways that we can save money, we need to look at that and discuss it and not just put a stamp on it and be done.
3: So this is done. I mean, he's got the job.
19: Yeah.
3: It's done. Okay. So let's talk about going forward. It's a whole new commission.
19: Mm-hmm.
3: I mean, you've got a man you ran against who's now mayor, and I thought you two handled the post-election, you know, pretty well when you talked about how, hey, we're going to work together and do what we can together. But you've also, as it's about getting the job done. I mean, what are you seeing that you like? What are you seeing that you see is going to be hurdles here?
19: Well, it is like drinking water out of a fire hose when you begin. And it's, I think most importantly, we should have this election move to November so people have the time to get acquainted with the position and the budget, which is about 6 inches thick, because they were put into office July 1st, and we're in the midst of the budget right now. So it's a lot of learning. What I'm seeing is, Chad Peterson is dug in. He is studying that budget like crazy and getting after it. I don't, Commissioner Gullickson, I don't really have, she doesn't have much of a stance. A lot of her answers are, I don't know yet, on different issues. So she's still learning.
3: Mm-hmm.
19: And I know Mayor Boshi is still learning, because it's a lot to take in and understand before you get into the swing of things and things become the new normal.
3: Here's the shock. Michelle, you ready?
19: Yeah.
3: I think the election should be held in the fall, too.
19: Yeah. Oh, look at us,
3: yeah,
19: Joel.
3: I do, and my reason is different. I think it's because nobody votes.
19: Well, I'm 100% on board with you there.
3: Yeah.
19: I think we will. Well, I believe the percentages in a June election are in the teens for voter turnout, high teens. And when
3: Abby
19: we get
3: and I
19: to,
3: have talked about that many
19: yeah,
3: times.
19: Yeah, and it's, June pontoon season, right? People are not focused on city events. But November, when you have the big presidential elections or other legislative elections, that's when we need to do it, when people are actually engaged and going to the polls, so we get a better read of our public. And it's not just that tiny amount. Like, you know, only, 10,000 votes elected your mayor in a city the size of 140,000 people.
3: Yeah. I just want a time where the most people vote.
19: Yes. 100%.
3: Let the chips fall where they may,
19: yep.
3: But where the most people turn out to vote, that's when voting should be held. Want to ask you about this. You've got Tony Garrigan and Arlette Preston.
19: Mm-hmm.
3: nobody is going to see those two go camping together. Fair?
19: I would think not.
3: Okay. I mean, you've got two completely separate philosophies on what you do with things. That being said, they both are pushing that measure that says, you know what? The city should expand, and we should do this by reason, region, zone, whatever the definition is.
19: Mm-hmm.
3: And the city commission should be the city council. Your thoughts on that?
19: Well, I don't like how this was put forward to the public. They could have done it so it would be on the November election where we actually have voter turnout and get a better percentage of voters deciding on a new governance for our city. Instead, they timed it out so there's a special election, which is going to cost us upwards of about $100,000 for city residents of Fargo, and we'll get about 7% of voters turning out. To me, that doesn't represent the city. So I don't like that aspect of it. I also don't like, you don't know what you're voting for. We don't know where the wards
3: actually
19: will be.
3: I agree with the first part. The second part, they've been doing a pretty good job of going out.
19: Oh, Yes, okay. They're very organized, and they're getting their message out and selling it very well. I agree with that. But the wards are not set up, so you don't know.
3: I see what you're
19: Okay. You don't know what you're getting. That if this were to pass, then a committee will be selected, and they will decide where the boundaries are. So to me, it just seems like it opens up the possibility of gerrymandering. It just, there's so many questions about it.
3: What about a bigger, let's say the word board now rather than council or commission?
19: Sure.
3: What about more people in the room?
19: Well, I like being able to vote on all of the candidates so you can pick the top two or however many we're picking in that election. You know, you might have eight and you pick the top two that you think will do the best job representing. This way, you're only picking one, but yet that person has citywide authority on voting on everything in the city. So if there's a commissioner or a council person you don't like, you don't have any chance of voting them out of office.
3: So they don't have your vote, is what I'm hearing. You're a no vote.
19: I don't like how it's set up. So this is a no vote for me on wards.
3: Okay.
19: Yes.
3: To me, what I'd like to see when it comes to elections like this is things, and this is a bad example because you're going to have, it's a yes or no, right? But in the city, I'd like to see these races maybe run earlier and then get down to two candidates.
19: Sure.
3: Get
19: so down maybe have to, a primary yeah, in June and then elect
3: right.
19: them. And,
3: I mean,
19: right.
3: I remember the last race for city commission before this one. There was 20-some candidates.
19: Oh, my goodness.
3: We tried to hold, you know, an
19: you
3: information
19: can.
3: Debate. We'd had to break it in two.
19: Yeah.
3: I mean, it was
19: and that's
3: brutal.
19: That's not representative.
3: Fargo City Commissioner Michelle Turnberg is our guest. Commissioner, let's get to some of the comments that people are making. It says, the problem is the commission hiding big dollar spending on the consent agenda, just like nearly the $200,000 for the fence at police parking lot. Your thoughts on that?
19: Yeah, I mean, I think everything should be discussed when it comes to spending taxpayer money. I do think if we're going to have a department called harm reduction that costs Fargo taxpayers $3.4 million, that we should have harm reduction for our police officers that risk their lives every day. I think a fence is peanuts compared to what they do.
3: I think more than anything, I took that as though, hey, you know, let's know about it.
19: But yeah, absolutely, let's know about it.
3: So another one says, Joel, been on the consent calendar for years. Salary did go down. We are lucky to have him, meaning Mahoney. He hits the ground running and knows the program. Her negative attitude is problematic.
19: How am I negative?
3: Hold on. Hang in there. be ready to be a talk show host. It says, her negative attitude is problematic. I'm 56 and will never understand the ageism from people. Experience isn't a bad thing. Stop knocking people that want to stay working and using their knowledge. So we both got some in there.
19: Well, I don't get it. I'm about that age. I don't see, and I'm not being negative, but you know, Fargo Cass has a history of sneaking things on to the doing things or implementing them without the city knowing, including giving away 7,000 crack pipes. So we need to know what's going on and not have things just done without either communicating or authorization.
3: Somebody said, Joel, the first part is state laws to be separate, vote from other elections. The city has no choice but to.
19: No, the state can change it.
3: Well, right. But they're right about
19: the law. We cannot change it,
3: right,
19: but the state
3: right about
19: legislators
3: the law.
19: Can.
3: Another one. Joel, I find it disingenuous that Commissioner Turnberg is concerned about the potential gerrymandering of wards. Her party has never met a gerrymandered district they didn't like.
19: This has nothing to do with wards, or I mean with parties, but you don't know what the ward is going to be when you go vote.
3: Last question. This is my gotcha question. You ready?
19: Okay.
3: Are you about to be state representative?
19: No, I don't live in that district.
3: There's a lot of people that think you are going to make a way to make this work.
19: Oh, my goodness. I don't live there. So is that legally possible when you don't live in the district?
3: It's legally possible to move. I mean, what we're talking about is
19: moving?
3: Jim Casper's not going to be able to serve. And
19: right.
3: Jim Casper, I'm surprised, hasn't stepped aside already because there's work to do.
19: Yes.
3: Or his family hasn't had him step aside. So that is not going to happen,
19: no.
3: Is what you're saying. No. There. I got my soundbite. Commissioner Turnberg, is always good to talk
19: to
3: you.
19: It was good to see you.
3: Sometimes it's spirited, sometimes it's polite, sometimes, you know, we're who we are.
19: We're friends, people. We're friends.
3: So we'll see you soon.
19: Thank
3: okay.
19: you.
18: 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Some of the best from KFGO today.
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0: good to be back.
1: Look what the cat drug in.
0: I came in and Abby's like, are you feeling okay? And I go, oh, God, what happened? Did everyone think that I was on death's door?
1: I told everyone that you had contracted salmonella again.
0: Oh, I knew it. No wonder everyone looked at me so weird when I was at lunch yesterday.
1: Yeah.
0: Do you know what is one of my favorite things on
1: like,
0: a day off?
1: I was like, well, JJ, though, because this time he's got salmonella and pink eye. It's a real doozy.
0: He's just getting all the diseases before school starts. I had 2 days where I got to have lunch at actual lunchtime, which is really great.
1: That's and weird.
0: The myriad of listeners who came up, thank you so much for coming up and saying hi. That was so much fun.
1: Say hi to me. Oh, I was in the studio.
0: Yeah, Amy's. They could come and pound on the front door and like. Ask
1: don't
0: to
1: do
0: see
1: that.
0: You.
1: We have a new front desk lady. We really don't want to scare her.
0: Yeah,
1: you know?
0: True.
1: Yeah.
0: Welcome to the team, Amanda.
1: Welcome to the team, Amanda. I don't even know if she's listening.
0: I asked her on the first day, I was like, do you know where the good stuff is? And she leaned in, she goes, what's the good stuff? And I'm like, you and I are going to be friends, Amanda.
1: I've been giving her heads up. I was like, hey, new donuts in the break room. You got your full pick right now. She's like, really? And I was like, yeah, go quick. You got to go quick. You got to know when it gets there. And I saw him walking in the hallway, so they hadn't even got there yet. So she got the real heads up.
0: I also told
1: trying
0: her,
1: to make friends, you know?
0: Don't share the paper slicer that you keep that's like hidden behind the front desk. That one is in pristine condition and it's got the sharpest blade. And so don't share that out. If someone has to borrow it, don't. Make them cut it right there in front of you. And if it looks like they're cutting something that might be goopy, don't let them cut it.
1: Listen, remember our favorite musical stuff?
0: Yeah.
1: Did you see the news about it?
0: That about the book?
1: Yes.
0: I was going to tell you about that. February 2nd, 2027.
1: I know. It's so cute. Okay, so you already know about that. Did you know that Madonna celebrated her 68th birthday the other day?
0: Madonna's 68?
1: Madonna is 68. And wow. You want to go through down a rabbit hole of amazing, talented women who are not the age that you think they are. This started, well, it started with Mary J. Blige yesterday. Yesterday I had this moment where I was like, how old is Mary J. Blige? She's 55.
0: Yeah.
1: The girl looks amazing.
0: I mean,
1: J-Lo is 57.
0: Yeah, and she looks like she's 29.
1: Yep, 100%.
0: Yeah.
1: And then who else? Oh,
0: Ben Affleck may have messed that one up, guys.
1: No, 100% he did. Twice. He didn't mess
0: yeah,
1: it up once.
0: I
1: he
0: know,
1: messed it up twice.
0: Janet
1: Jackson is 60 years old.
0: Which you sent me something really interesting about Janet Jackson on Instagram. It took me 2 days to just catch up on all the stuff Amy sent me on Instagram. It's
1: I like
0: bonkers.
1: To be hot in the DMs. I like to be forwarding the reels.
0: You know what's amazing is you look back and it's 70 messages of Amy sending me stuff and then me responding with like, wow. And no, nothing else. I'm not sending you anything.
1: You know what, though? This is what you need to learn about our interaction in the message portion of Instagram is that you have to react to the things I send you.
0: Oh, okay.
1: You have to react to all of them. I'll show you how to do that, okay? Because I am upset that you never react to any of them. Like, I need some confirmation that you're getting them and then how
0: and
1: you feel about them.
0: Yeah, okay.
1: And then how you feel about them, okay? I need you to do that.
0: Uh-huh, okay.
1: We'll discuss that later, though. Okay. What else was I going to tell you about?
0: We were talking about the Janet Jackson news.
1: Yeah. And then Madonna, what, is 68 years old?
0: Wow.
1: That's just
0: amazing.
1: Seems, I don't know. I can't fathom that.
0: That's
1: insane.
0: The Immaculate Collection on CD, which was like an early version of her best hits. And I've been listening to it a lot lately. That gal just can crush it.
1: I mentioned this on air yesterday, but I got a scam text that I had never encountered before yesterday.
0: Okay.
1: And then I started doing some digging last night. And imposter scams have defrauded Americans $1.8 billion this year so far. So far this year, in the first half of the year, people have already reported losing $1.8 billion to imposter scams. And now think of this as being lured through text, phone, email, social media, search engine results is even part of that, right? And some of the costliest scams, they say are this impersonation scams. And it starts with like a fake security alert from a bank, or, you know, I'm using banking quotation marks. People are convinced to move money to protect themselves. But even these things like yesterday where I got a scam text message that asked about my blood pressure. Now, first of all, like I said yesterday, I've never had a problem with my blood pressure, so I don't know anyone who would text me and ask me that. But it was so, it seemed so personal that I would think that if you had your guard down at all, you may have responded to this and thought that it was a legitimate person checking on your blood pressure. So it's like, hey, checked your blood pressure. Is your blood checked if your blood pressure is lower now? That's what the message said.
0: Oh, boy.
1: And so if I was half paying attention, I would maybe just write back and be like, haha, what are you talking about? My blood pressure was never high. Or, yeah, I did. You know, I went into the doctor. It just, it's so scammy and so strange, and they're getting so much more sophisticated. It's not a big, long text message with a bunch of misspellings
0: right.
1: and a link that you shouldn't check on. It's something as simple as, checked if your blood pressure is lower yet. And then once they have you engaged and they can act like a real person who knows you, that's when something happens. Obviously, I didn't respond, but they're just getting so much more sophisticated now. And when I was looking into these scams last night, because I was like, well, was it really? I think it really was a scam. And it would be easy for someone to fall into that trap.
0: Sure.
1: Because it seems so personal of a message.
0: I had a text message maybe 2 weeks ago that said, my chart with Sanford password has changed. And it says, if this was you, you know, say yes. And if it was not you, go and change your password immediately. Well, there's no link on it, but I was thinking to myself, okay, well, that seems weird because I didn't get an email with it. I just got a text message. I got a text message from a number I didn't recognize.
1: Right.
0: And so I did a little bit of Googling and found out that, yeah, people are. And what they do is they use the fact that I live in Fargo, and so odds are I have, you know, we've got two major hospital systems, right? And so odds are you probably have a Sanford MyChart. And to me, I'm like, so gone are the days, we used to call that phishing, right? We used to call that phishing, but what? It's not phishing anymore. You're not putting lines out. You are throwing a gigantic net into the ocean of a population, and you're just hoping that you scoop something up with it. And so I'm sure 150 people got that same text message at that same moment. And so these scams are just getting harder and harder and harder to identify.
1: I know.
0: I consider myself tech savvy.
1: Well, and you don't even, it's not even about tech savvy. It's like if you're someone who wants to be prompt at replying to your messages, then, you know, you might get something that looks like that. And I can see how, especially, right, you're targeting a demographic of people that might have blood pressure concerns. And you're making it seem like such a personal message that someone would message back. So if you do not have a number saved in your phone, just do not respond to it. If it's someone who legitimately cares about your well-being or your blood pressure, they're going to figure out how to get a hold of you through someone you know. You do not need to respond to numbers you don't know.
0: Or they will follow up with another text. Or at best, if someone sent me that message and then 2 minutes later they said, oh, this is Andrea, by the way. They're like, oh, okay, well, that makes more sense.
1: This message that just came in. Hey, Amy and JJ, this is your bank. We need you to announce your social security numbers on air right now.
0: Oh, 501. Oh, wait, no, never mind.
1: That's so funny. This is It Takes Two. Amy Eiler, JJ Gordon. We've got a plant talk coming up today. Dave Decock will be in from 1 to 2 o'clock taking all of your lawn and garden questions. Hey, tomorrow's potato days.
0: Well, Saturday is potato days.
1: But tomorrow
0: would be like, I'm going to call it planting days. You're getting ready for potato days. And so I get to be at Barnesville Grocery tomorrow.
1: I mean, you're
0: which,
1: right.
0: Which, by the way, you should see the back end of my car because you and I weren't together on Monday. I dropped off a big thing of Diet Pepsi for Rusty. I've got Dr. Pepper for our Chief Engineer, I've got bubblers for you. I'm like the Santa Claus of beverages
1: right
0: now.
1: It's a good thing it's not freezing out, or they'd all be exploding in the back of your vehicle. Okay, tomorrow, though, the Thompson Greenery Makers Market, speaking of Plant Talk, that's going on from 4 to 8 tomorrow night.
0: Ooh.
1: So they are kind of starting kicking things off. They've got their Miss Tater Top pageant tomorrow night from 5 to 6:30. They've got barrel rides before the rodeo, because the rodeo is going on Friday and Saturday. 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
9: ABC News, I'm Dave Packard. Sources tell us former Congressman Eric Swalwell was served a warrant by federal agents Saturday night at San Francisco International Airport.
10: They seized his laptop and his iPhone. The next day, agents searched his home in Washington, D.C. The California Democrat, once a rising star, resigned in disgrace amid accusations of sexual misconduct. Sources tell ABC News the criminal investigation centers around allegations of sexual assault. Swalwell has denied ever assaulting anybody.
9: ABC's Perry Russum. An arrest in an alleged terror plot in New York State. A 35-year-old Jessica Bowie accused of plotting to attack the New York State Capitol building in Albany. Bowie allegedly pledging allegiance to ISIS. In Massachusetts, the jury in the murder trial of Lindsay Clancy was sent home early this morning. The defense could rest its case tomorrow in the trial of the mother whose attorneys claim that she killed her three children due to postpartum psychosis. This is ABC News. No testimony today at the Metta trial in Oakland, California, after a juror called out sick. Dozens of state attorneys general accused Metta of luring kids onto its social media platforms. ABC's Mike DeBusky reports.
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6: Good evening. For KFGO News, I'm Darren Selvig. Farmers are struggling amid historic drought conditions in the Red River Valley. The most recent drought monitor released Thursday shows parts of Cass County and nearly all of Trail County in extreme drought. And in Minnesota, Clay, Norman, and Polk counties are also now classified as in extreme drought. Many fields are performing poorly, with some farmers choosing to bale their fields for hay rather than going through to harvest. And this drought may be one of the worst in almost 100 years. North Dakota State climatologist Daryl Richardson says that our precipitation is more than 8 inches below average, and this summer might be the driest since the 1930s. Minnesota health officials are warning people not to eat alfalfa sprouts sold under the Calco and Everything Sprouts brands. The sprouts have been linked to a multi-state outbreak of Shiga toxin-producing E. coli and Salmonella. 23 Minnesotans became sick between July 8th and August 8th, with 2 people hospitalized and no deaths reported. The sprouts were produced by Minnesota-based Everything Sprouts and sold at restaurants and grocery stores. People should throw away affected sprouts. Minnesota continues to outpace the nation with job growth. Department of Employment and Economic Development Commissioner Matt Verlich.
7: Minnesota employers have added more than 44,000 jobs over the year, with growth across a broad range of industries, and I would say that's despite a number of headwinds that we faced. So those figures amount to a 1.5% increase over the year.
6: Minnesota's unemployment rate dipped slightly to 4.3% in July. However, Minnesota lost 1,900 jobs during the month, and the labor force participation rate also edged lower to nearly 67%. Minnesota is investing $41 million toward recruiting and retaining educators as schools continue struggling to fill teaching positions. Tyler Livingston with the Minnesota Department of Education says the shortage remains a statewide concern.
8: Shortages exist based on geographic regions. Shortages exist based on school size. So often smaller schools, which I would include charter schools in that, have challenges in recruiting and retaining their educator workforce. Shortages exist in certain grade levels and subject areas.
6: Special education teachers remain particularly difficult for Minnesota schools to find and retain. And school doors will be opening soon, and drivers should prepare for a busier morning commute. More students will be heading to class on foot, by bicycle, e-bike, or other kind of off-highway vehicle. Highway Safety Division Director Karen Mongjan says that parents need to talk with their kids about traffic rules and practice safe routes together. Drivers are reminded to slow down in neighborhoods, give riders plenty of room, and eliminate distractions behind the wheel. Vision Zero officials also remind parents that every student rider should wear a properly fitted helmet on every single trip. And checking your forecast now from the KFGO Weather Center for our overnight clear skies, diminishing winds, a low of 60 degrees. For tomorrow, partly sunny, becoming breezy, high of 84 on Friday. And looking ahead to Saturday, mostly sunny, low down to 54, a high of 80. I'm Darren Selvig, News Radio KFGO.
9: Thank you, Darren. KFGO time is 8:07. It's the second hour of today's KFGO. That's coming up around the corner. Tommy Fox with you from the KFGO studios. It's 82 degrees in the Fargo-Moorhead area. We got a couple segments from Afternoons Live with Tyler Axis for you, including the weekly game of Audibles, followed by a discussion with Proof Artists and Distillers. And then to wrap up today's KFGO for your Thursday, and before we head to Coast, will be the morning crew question of the day. Again, 82 degrees in Fargo-Moorhead, KFGO time.

0: Emma is 8:07. The second hour of today's KFGO will commence after this here on the Mighty 790 and 104.7 KFGO. We'll get a Twins Minute before we head to the first segment of the second hour of today's KFGO.
1: Time for a Twins Minute. I'm Mark Janowski. The Minnesota Twins defeated Atlanta yesterday at Target Field by a final score of 6-4, and with it, they swept the three-game series from the Braves. This after they were swept in a three-game set by the Philadelphia Phillies. Manager Derek Shelton just so impressed with how his squad continuously get themselves back up off the mat this season.
2: Yeah, I mean, I'm proud of our group. I think, you know, you go back to the Dodgers series where we got swept, and then we bounced back right after that. And I think as you guys were asking about the pregame, it's a situation of, like, how are they going to respond, or what are you going to say? One of the things I'm most proud of with the culture of our group is the fact that they really don't have to say much to them. They handle themselves extremely well.
1: Yeah, and part of that is because you got leaders in that clubhouse like Byron Buxton and Josh Bell, even Cody Clemens. Guys that can just look around and say something or give a guy a look, and the team knows it's time to kick it into gear. The Twins have done it again. They're at 63-65 on the year, enjoying an off day out west. This has been a production of the Treasure Island Baseball Network.
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0: showdown that we call Audible is here on Afternoons Live. It's your chance to win a free car wash from Don's. If you text in the first name of who you think is going to win, to 35270. And they do. Listen very closely because we got a shaking up of the crowd this week. I'll tell you about the two usuals. Abby Miller,
1: don't
0: producer
1: of
0: News and
1: like
0: Views.
1: That.
2: Usuals.
0: I could say it
1: Sorry
0: in a variety of ways.
1: Sorry for the stability in your life, Tyler.
0: Oh, yeah. Stability for
1: you
0: the game.
1: You can count on us. We're always here.
2: I'll be your rock, man.
0: That's Rusty Alverson as well.
2: Yep.
0: Yep. Thanks.
1: He's off tomorrow, though.
2: Yeah.
1: So don't use him as a rock tomorrow.
2: Today's okay. my Friday.
1: He's gone.
0: Very good. That's why you're in such a chipper mood. You're always so gleeful. I don't even know what that meant. Okay. Tommy Fox, sports.
3: It's been a while. I'm ready to rock and roll.
0: Been a long time. Mm-hmm. Also, Mason from Froggy 99.9. Welcome.
4: What's going on?
0: What's
1: Are
0: going
1: you
0: on?
1: Still on Froggy?
4: I still am on Froggy, yes.
0: Yeah, they haven't fired him yet.
1: Gotcha.
0: So he's still on Froggy 99.9. Mandy and Derek are away. Mason's first time playing.
4: Correct.
0: Familiar with
1: he
0: the rules?
1: He had a 20-minute heads up.
4: 20-minute heads up,
0: That's,
4: yep.
0: That's plenty.
1: That's easy.
0: All you have to do is chime in with your name, and your name's your buzzer. Eric Johnson will give you the details right after KFGO News.
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0: Thursday, 4:10 on Afternoons Live means we play a game we wrote on a bar napkin and somehow got sponsors to give you a car wash if you choose who's going to win, and they do at 35270. Just quickly, these are your week's contestants. 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
1: Hi, Tyler.
0: Hi.
1: Thanks for having me.
0: Thanks for coming in. Rusty Halverson, Farm and Ranch Reporter.
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0: I'm Tyler Axis, your host here. Eric Johnson's producer, and he has put together this week's categories.
6: I have indeed. We'll go through the rules a little slower than normal because this is Mason's first time competing. I've got five categories over on my side of the room with four pieces of audio in each category. We do scaled scoring on Audible, so if you can identify the correct answer on the first piece of audio, you get 4 points, second piece, 3 points, and so on. Tyler will select the first category as he won last week's game. After that, whoever gets the correct answer
2: Crickets.
6: Will select the
0: I was waiting for something. I appreciate the pause just in case I had something to say. Like it was in a very dramatic fashion to come from behind win. There, thank you. Okay.
6: On the tiebreaker.
3: Wow. Wow.
0: Well, he opened up the opportunity.
1: You have to be your own biggest supporter.
0: Yeah, because there ain't a lot of them.
1: Right.
0: Okay. Good. Sorry to interrupt.
6: No, that's fine. So you will ring in with your name. That's how I'll determine who goes first. Wait until you are acknowledged before you answer so that you don't give away an answer for free. And we will tally it up and see who is on top at the end. If you answer incorrectly inside of any category, you're out for the rest of that one. Back in on the next category. The categories this week, the standard five, soundtrack, movie, IMDb known for, TV show, and song.
0: Let's start off with the toughest one, with IMDb.
6: All right, this is a puzzle category. So I took a piece of audio from each of the four pieces of media in an actor's known for section on IMDb.com. So these won't necessarily contain the actor that I'm looking for, but the correct answer is the actor who is known for these things. IMDb known for, audio clip number one.
7: 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You're real. You don't pretend like you got it all figured out. Like everyone else walking around life. You're real.
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8: We humans, we think we're more fit, more evolved because we're smarter, but we're neophytes. We've only been on this earth 2 million years, give or take. The cockroach, that fellow's been around 350 million years.
6: IMDb known for audio clip number three.
9: Well, I think I'm doing okay for a 15-year-old with a wife and a baby.
6: Tommy.
8: Musician.
6: Tommy.
8: Everybody.
3: Will Ferrell.
10: No. Come on. What?
9: Wrong.
1: You gave it your all.
3: Yeah, I heard John C. Rutt. Well, I don't
6: Tommy
3: know.
6: Tommy out for the rest of the IMDb category. We'll replay in its entirety. IMDb known for audio clip number 3.
9: Well, I think I'm doing okay for a 15-year-old with a wife and a baby.
8: Ain't no musician ever made no money, Dewey.
9: Edith, I am starting to think that maybe you don't believe in me.
8: I do believe in you. I just know you're going to fail.
1: Is that what Carly says every day?
6: I might hold on to that one for a while.
0: I like that one.
6: And finally, I am DB known for audio clip number 4.
11: Oh, so I guess Oscar and Jim were talking your ear off about the new copier, huh?
12: Yes, they were.
11: Yeah.
12: They were.
11: Here's what I was thinking.
6: Mason.
11: Everyone.
6: And Fisher.
13: That is correct.
3: Oh, nicely done.
1: Oh.
3: On the board.
0: Oh, yeah. She was in.
6: Yep. Yeah. She played the second love interest.
0: That's
6: in Dewey
0: right.
6: Cox.
0: What were the other two categories?
6: The first one was a movie she did in 2012 called The Giant Mechanical Man. And the second one was a 2006 movie, horror, called Slither.
0: Mason on the board, first time, first category.
6: Yeah. On the board and in control. We have 4 categories remaining, Mason. Soundtrack, movie, TV show, or song?
4: I want song.
6: All right, song. These are clips taken from a cover of a song. The correct answer is the title of that song. Song, audio clip, number 1.

0: 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Audio clip
1: number 3.
2: Took my chances. Went for distance.
3: Tommy.
0: Tommy.
3: Eye of the Tiger.
4: That is great.
5: Wow. Hey.
6: Is this all the same song?
0: Yeah. Those are all from the same song.
7: It sounds like, something that'll play in a movie trailer, like they remix a certain song.
8: Yes.
7: Something like
0: Eye of the Tiger is something that would play in a movie trailer.
7: So. Yeah.
0: Makes sense. All right, that puts Tommy into the lead. The two
8: relatively newbies,
0: newbies in the lead. Mason's still on the board with one. Tommy, three categories remaining: soundtrack, movie, and TV show.
7: Let's do soundtrack.
0: All right, soundtrack. This is another puzzle category. These are songs featured on a movie's soundtrack. The correct answer is the title of that movie. Soundtrack, song number 1.

0: soundtrack, song number 2.
1: Tyler.
0: Tyler was first.
1: Mm-hmm. Billy Madison.
2: That is correct.
3: I was leaning towards Guardians.
0: Cool.
3: Yeah.
0: I didn't know if this would be too much of a giveaway.
4: I didn't pull the trigger fast enough. I was thinking, ooh.
5: I was.
4: Yes.
5: So much more than before. Okay,
1: that was
5: sing it,
1: really
5: Tommy.
1: Good, Tommy.
4: I wasn't even trying.
5: Get up there.
1: His vocal range is something that infuriates the rest of us.
0: Wow. All right. Another lead change. Tyler now in the lead with 3 points. Tommy a point behind. Mason 2 points back. Rusty Abbey just 3 points behind. Two categories remaining. Movie and TV show.
1: TV show.
0: TV show. Audio clip number 1.
6: There are no people I would rather be among. No place I would rather be, and no time I would rather be alive. Because ever since the terrible events of October, when the money markets betrayed us all...
0: TV show, audio clip, number 2.
7: I'm a tailor. New York City. Look. Fonacci. Italian. It's my uncle. Make suits in the basement of Mad Street. He is my uncle. So every stitch, stitched with blood.
0: TV show. Audio clip number 3.
8: That was business. It was just business. All right. And I also want you to know...
0: Tommy?
4: That I
3: have... The Sopranos?
9: No. Come on.
5: What? That feels like a...
9: Wrong. I...
0: Come Tommy out for the rest of the TV show category. We'll replay in its entirety. TV show. Audio clip number 3.
8: That was business. It was just business. All right.
3: Rusty.
8: I also want you to know.
0: With a question mark?
3: Yeah. Empire Boardwalk?
9: No. Come on.
0: Yoda, what? That is the wrong order, but also wrong.
3: Boardwalk Empire?
0: There you go.
3: Had to guess.
0: All right. Again, in its entirety.
5: Maybe the third time's the charm.
0: Third time's the charm. Rusty Tommy out for the rest of the TV show category. TV show. Audio clip. Number 3.
8: That was business. It was just business. All right. And I also want you to know that I have made my apologies by my own God for abusing a very holy day to get you clinked up and battered, which I did.
1: I know the actor, but I don't
5: know.
0: And
5: I didn't know if
0: finally,
5: shows.
0: TV show, audio clip number 4.
10: My cousin came to buy guns.
11: And I told him I have none.
10: Your man Danny Owen talks a lot when he's drunk. He says the Peaky Blinders didn't look on.
0: I can't think of anything.
5: Peaky Blinders.
1: Yes.
2: Correct.
3: Good job.
5: I was expecting a thicker accent for the Peaky Blinders.
1: Yeah, because it's a show you need subtitles to understand what's going on.
4: That's true.
5: Which makes sense, because that last one, I couldn't really understand it.
3: Yeah, I was torn between Blinders Peaky and... Almost half.
5: Either one.
3: Yep.
0: All right, here's where we sit. Everybody is alive going into the final category. Tyler, in the lead with 3 points. Answer correctly at any point in time, and you're this week's winner. Tommy, you're just a single point behind. You need 1 to tie, 2 to win. Abby, Mason, 2 points back. 2 to tie, 3 to win. Rusty, you need 3 to tie, 4 to win. Mm. The final category is movie. Movie, audio clip. Number 1.
12: So, what you're saying is you don't know what this is.
13: Not yet, sir. All we know is it just keeps getting bigger.
12: Documentation?
13: My philosophy, Mr. President, is shoot first and ask questions later. I don't like uninvited guests.
3: Rusty?
0: Rusty?
3: The Fifth Element.
0: Or the win.
4: Yeah.
0: Oh, my God.
1: Victory.
4: Holy crap.
3: What the heck?
1: The Element Fifth.
3: The Element Fifth.
0: Wow. There's no way to camouflage that one from Rusty, apparently.
4: How about that?
3: Yeah, that was,
0: That is two very obscure characters talking.
3: Yeah.
5: Is that one a spooky?
0: Away. Hmm? No, it's
5: is that
0: sci-fi.
3: No, sci-fi.
5: What's the spooky one that sounds like that?
0: Oh, The Sixth Sense?
5: Maybe that. Probably.
3: The Green Mile? No?
5: Maybe it is another. Probably Sixth Sense. No Element ones?
3: The Fifth.
1: Yeah, that was
3: the Fifth Element.
1: It's
5: not
1: a sci-fi.
5: Familiar.
1: Yeah,
5: not
1: you
5: familiar.
1: Wouldn't like it. I can guarantee it.
5: Okay.
1: Don't even
5: well,
1: bother.
3: Bruce Willis.
5: It's not helping. Earlier.
0: Gary Oldman.
3: Mm-hmm. Yeah.
5: I don't think that's helping the case.
0: Mila Jovovich.
3: Chris Rock.
14: Something.
0: No, Chris
1: oh,
0: Tucker.
1: Tucker.
3: Chris Tucker.
1: Yeah.
3: Okay.
5: Huh. Anyway.
1: Blinder
3: speaking.
1: I am deflated. I've got no way to.
5: What a way to be, Tyler.
1: That was dramatic.
3: Well,
1: we like our drama here on Audibles, but not in that sequence.
3: Yeah. Well.
5: I mean, I would prefer that over you.
1: You had a point. Thanks for playing.
5: Thank you for having
14: that,
5: me.
14: That dramatic about it. Yeah. I was like, okay, last round, let's go. Let's think, I'm thinking about it. And then he's like, Element Fifth.
1: Yep.
14: Element Fifth.
5: You started strong.
14: I did start.
1: Yeah.
14: Came out strong.
1: We'll have you back. How's that sound? Same with you, Tommy.
14: Oh, absolutely.
1: Thank you.
14: We'd love to be back.
5: Unless Mandy comes back.
14: That's true.
1: You can see yourself out. Well, we can play a little trading of chairs.
0: I wouldn't blame her if she stayed in Iceland forever.
5: Yeah.
1: Mason from Froggy 99.9, thanks for playing.
14: Yes, sir. Thank you.
1: Tommy Fox, Swartz.
15: Thanks for having me as well.
1: Yeah, Abby.
5: I'll see you next week.
1: Rusty Halverson.
3: Next week, baby.
1: Next week will be our Thursday afternoon. We'll come back to more Afternoons Live right after this.

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6: Murderbot has announced additional cast for the second season of the Alexander Skarsgård-led series. New cast members include Steve Buscemi, Severance star Tramell Tillman, Nicholas Braun, and Wanda Sykes. And happy birthday to Demi Lovato, who is 34 today. Michelle Franzen, ABC News.
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14: You want a nationally award-winning drink in your hand? Well, then you got to stop down and check out Proof for their vodkas, gins, whiskeys, ready-to-drinks. And if you want to learn more about where you can find them, Joel Cather, good friend with Proof, is in studio. Welcome back.
13: Greetings.
14: Feels like it's been a long
13: Greetings.
14: Time.
13: Right at a month.
14: Yeah. Well, you're right. Once a month. I think I was gone today. And you had to talk to that jabroni across
13: right,
14: the way
13: that's
14: here.
13: That's right. Yeah.
14: We had fun. And more fun than usual? Good. No, I'm glad that you guys were able to chat about that, because I've been waiting to hear about some of this that you have brought over ever so kindly. The Single Barrel Reserve Crooked Furrow Bourbon.
13: Our seven-year release. So at 7 years, is really hitting its stride. 4 years is good. It's great. Don't get me wrong. This is up to another level. This is a couple points higher in my book, and... we were just confirmed that at it won another competition.
14: Well, it doesn't surprise me.
13: Yeah, this was a national one. It was really cool. So Scott Meske is a professor of Whiskey University. So Whiskey University is an online nationwide organization of whiskey enthusiasts, mm-hmm. and they have their own self-judging in whiskey history, whiskey making, whiskey tasting, and so they're basically just very deep whiskey enthusiast. They had a national conference, and there was, I think he said, 150 attendees at the conference in Louisville earlier this spring.
8: Oh, okay.
13: And you're looking at each of the people, the professors, brought a bottle of their choice, not necessarily from their area.
8: Sure.
13: Just a bottle of their choice, and they were competing amongst themselves, as I understand it, to submit the best tasting that's going to be judged best.
8: Hmm.
13: So Scott brought ours. It was a five-year, actually, and it wound up runner-up. And at first I go, because I didn't know the exact specifics on it.
8: Yeah.
13: Because, we ended up one runner-up, and I go, great, dang it, why did I get... But now that I find out about the whole thing, it wasn't just runner-up of crafts. It was runner-up of everybody that submitted a bottle. It may have been a Blattens. It may have been a 12-year Four Roses. It may have been a...
14: It wasn't all like the same, time frame, all that. Or
13: no,
14: I don't know,
13: and it was any age.
14: Yeah.
13: So at a five-year that took runner-up at this national 150 submittal bottle, I go,
14: that ain't bad.
13: I like it. It was awesome. And the Whiskey University people are so deep into it, and I value their judgment, and they're great people. I log in and join them in some of their conversations, and it's a lot of fun.
14: Well, congratulations are
13: Thank
14: in order. The patience of, 7 years. Now it's time to crack that barrel open and see what we got here.
13: Yes. That's something altogether different as well. Even the barrels will be slightly different.
14: Mm-hmm.
13: And when you crack open a barrel, we actually go to them about every 2 to 3 years. And we're going right now, we're watering the barrels.
14: Okay.
13: In our area, we're a dry area, and the more water leaves the barrel than alcohol.
14: Mm-hmm.
13: And the proof rises naturally because of this.
14: Sure.
13: So, and we don't want it to rise too high because... we want to water it down to 100 proof or 90 proof, so you have to cut it.
14: Don't want to knock socks off on that first pull.
13: Well, and when it gets too high, it's also grabbing too much stuff out of the barrel, too many flavors out of the barrel that we don't want.
14: Mm-hmm.
13: So we cut it back. We keep watering it down so that it's in the 108-ish range,
14: okay,
13: so it doesn't climb too high.
14: For those of that haven't done the Crooked Furrow, talk about the flavor profile.
13: So it's a mash bill is 80 corn, 20 malt.
14: Okay.
13: It's a high malt, no rye. I don't like rye, and if I drank too much back in college days of rye, and I'm just not, that's not my flavor profile.
14: Sure.
13: And so there's a lot of the standard bourbons, the deep burnt caramels, mm-hmm. The oak is secondary in ours. We have a lot more sweet, the butternut, the butterscotch, and finish on this is... not very long.
14: Yeah.
13: It doesn't linger forever, and it is slightly dry. I've heard it called most appropriately as a wax walnut. If you think of that, it's a bitter, but it isn't, and it's a dry, and it dissipates quickly after that.
14: Sure. It's not lingering in the back of your throat type thing.
13: Forever.
14: Where you get some of those, or people are like, ooh, that is just still sitting there, and it makes you want to come back and sip a little more.
13: So what's in the 7 that's not in the 4 is some more of the dried fruits, the dried pit fruits, the dried peaches, the dried pears. It doesn't really taste like fresh fruit or smell like fresh fruit, mm-hmm. but you can sense that there is a fruit character of that. Those are not flaws. Those are actually appreciated.
14: This wasn't by accident, obviously, because you keep winning national awards with it. I think that's one thing when we've talked about your products, in particular when it comes to the gin. People hear gin, they think, Christmas trees. But you really have that citrus variety in a variety of things that just really make it a very smooth drink.
13: Yes. And quality. You start with a quality alcohol. We make that right here. Start with that. And then with the gins, of course, that's the flavorings mm-hmm. and the flavor profiles that we truly create. The whiskeys we kind of guide to mm-hmm. by the mash bill and a time, the barrels that we select, the proof that we put it in, those are just kind of guiding it along its way.
14: With a lot of patience. Guiding with patience, something that, boy, am I short on.
13: Me too, but that you're kind of forced to.
14: You don't have an option. And if you go too early, that patience breaks. Well, all of a sudden, you're not having that good product that you guys are known for. Joel Katz is our guest, proof artist and distillers. There's a couple of other things I want to talk about. Yeah, you got your ready to drinks that are out.
13: Yes. Tunes.
14: I've been talking about the Bloody Mary ready to drink, which I still don't understand how you're able to get that ready to drink in a can. Where all I have to do is pop that top, and all of a sudden I got that Bloody Mary for me.
13: Pour it on ice.
14: Yeah. But you've got so many of those available as well. And if people haven't had those, I mean, you can go out and buy them almost.
13: White Russians, mudslides, the espresso martini, the cosmopolitan in a can is spectacular. Those are the higher ABVs, 9.5 up to 13.5.
14: Oof.
13: Yeah.
14: Pay attention to them labels, boys and girls.
13: Yes, look at those. And so those are available region-wide here. Keep asking for them. Keep asking for them. I do know a number of accounts that have them. We're still getting them out into the yours. Keep asking for them. By the way, we have an online at proofdistillers.com to place an order. And so to place an order and drop into the tasting room and do a pickup.
14: Oh, so, very good.
13: Kayla and Jarek just implemented that. And that is, we've had some people from out of town. In fact, just the other day, a couple were coming in from Park Rapids that they weren't able to get them anymore in Park Rapids.
14: So they made the drive.
13: Well, they were coming and picking up their daughter for a wedding, and they were picking this up for their wedding, actually.
14: Gotcha. Well, I wouldn't be surprised if people made the trip just for the product either, is all I'm saying. The other thing, you guys are so busy at this time of year. I mean, we've got the farmer's market going on every Saturday, and you guys typically are boothed out over there.
13: We have missed a couple of them, but I'm not certain if they're going to be here this Saturday. But let's say that they are. Please go down there.
14: Look for them anyway, and if not, their location is downtown, so you can go. I do like that. That ability to order online and do that pickup, you know, because you have such a beautiful facility down there.
13: Yeah, it's great for people to stop in. Yeah. And the reality is that we aren't open on a regular basis. We're open for events. Jarek is doing Tunes Night for EDM and rave type music. Maybe not quite the viewer profile or listener profile.
14: You'd be surprised. Eric Johnson went out to the state fair in Minot, North Dakota. The place was packed. So there's some EDM fans up in this area, is all I'm saying. What did I miss when it comes to proof? I mean, you guys are always moving new products all the time. And
13: going into more music events on site, I think we're going to be adding some mixology classes going after Labor Day.
14: Yeah.
13: And starting some of that going into winter.
14: Let me know when those are, because the gym class of figuring all that out and just learning about the effort that goes into this is, I'm fascinated by it. I had a great time.
13: Yes, and we are very pleased of, we have a new distributor in Colorado that picked us up in the northern Colorado area that is doing gangbusters with Tunes. Lighten it up, which is fantastic.
14: That's good. That means you're spreading the old footprint around a little bit as well there, Joel. Joel, anything before I let you go?
13: I think we're good. I've talked out. That doesn't happen often.
14: Appreciate the opportunity to try this single barrel reserve of the Crooked Fur, all right? We'll talk to you soon. Joel Kath, Proof Arts and Distillers. Go there, check them out, go online, and get that order placed as well. We'll get you a weather update from Two Tall Tom Szymanski. We'll come back and see what's coming up on the Drive Time News. Derek Hansen is live down in the Twin Cities, and we'll hear from him next.
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20: 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Pulled into right field. Acuna loping after it. Acuna's not going to get it. It drops. Here comes Josh Bell. Acuna won't bother throwing. Cody Clemens. 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
24: Good morning. It's 5:13, the KFGO Morning Crew. It's Doug and Robbie. We're on the road today.
25: Robbie Daniels heading on the road. Where are you going today?
24: We're going to go to Habitat for Humanity. Oh. They've got a couple of builds going on right now. And we want to let the peeps know what Habitat for Humanity does, even though you may think you know. But you know what? There's a lot of little things.
26: Oh, for sure. And we have people that have moved here recently and aren't familiar with it. So looking forward to that. Robbie Daniels going on the road this morning. Eric Johnson will be sliding in. Habitat for Humanity, Pete Christopher, Catherine Helberson going to be joining Robbie on the road this morning.
24: Some good chatter.
26: Yeah.
24: And I think actually we're going to be set up at Restore, which is another part of Habitat for Humanity. So we'll tell you all about that, too.
26: Right, sure.
24: Yeah.
26: We did pick up, 0.12 inches of rain. And that's with an asterisk here at KFGO because we're not sure if it got dumped last time, but 0.03 in West Fargo.
24: Or if it's just overnight moisture that's collected in there.
26: Yeah.
24: Yeah.
26: Right. Right. Tom?
27: What?
26: I mean, do you see anything like changing us out of this dry slot that we've been in Fargo for 2.5 months?
27: No.
26: Nothing? Zero zilch?
27: Not in this forecast range, no. I mean, it eventually will, but I don't see anything screaming at me saying, oh, here comes our big drought buster. I don't unfortunately see that.
26: Mm.
27: You know what happened. This is not a forecast. This is just kind of a tongue-in-cheek statement here.
26: Right.
27: We'll probably get bombed with snow this year.
26: Well, that's not a bad thing.
27: No, yeah.
25: I mean, if you're selling snowblowers and snowmobiles, if you're into snow removal, think of those poor people that, like, they do lawn care in the summer and snow removal in the winter. I mean, they're driving around in circles this summer looking for something. They see a weed, they go out there and whack it because there's nothing to do.
27: I mean, I'm going to hope for more ice storms so there's more work for the poor people in the body shop so they have more accidents.
25: Right. Think of the linemen that are getting paid overtime.
24: You know, I think I'd rather think about myself and how I'd rather get to work safely without all the snow and the ice.
25: We've got it. We've got a fish.
27: See, I can pull it off. You can't necessarily do that, Rob, because you have to run board and do your show. I can do it remote. If I get snowed in, my policy now is I'm just staying home.
26: Yeah.
24: There you go.
25: I don't think you're going to get snowed in tomorrow. Just a hunch.
27: No, I don't. And I don't, again, getting back to your initial question, right now I don't really see much going. Yeah, there's some spotty showers on the radar right now if you take a look, but they're south and east of town, just a little south and west. Might be some more maybe coming Saturday or Sunday night.
26: Yeah.
27: We'll see. Okay. But I'm not here sitting here saying it's going to be the big one.
26: Yeah, the show-offs north of us, Euland got 0.83.
27: Oh, man.
26: Hillsborough, a half an inch. They're dancing in the streets.
27: Well, they needed actually up there more than we do here. It's been super dry there.
26: Right.
27: So that's good news for them.
25: Yep, absolutely. Well, here we go. 5:16 Thursday morning, the KFGO Morning Crew. Robbie Daniels, Doug Lear, Too Tall Tom Szymanski. Here comes your question of the day.
24: Well, since we're going to Habitat for Humanity, which builds houses and restores homes, we're kind of on the house and home little thought line today. So I'm wondering, do you turn off every single light in your house when you go to bed?
26: No.
24: Why or why not?
26: I leave the lights on in the middle of the day.
27: Do night lights count?
24: I don't know. Do they? What do we think?
27: Well, it's a light.
24: I'm thinking...
27: Oh, you're talking about light switches.
24: I'm thinking lights. Actual lamps, lights.
27: Oh, that.
26: Oh. No, I love light. I love lights. I leave, like, my front patio light stays on 24 hours a day, 7 days a week, even when, you know, June 21st when we got all that. I leave lights on all the time. I love it.
24: So your house is lit up. What about sleeping? I mean...
26: There's usually like one lamp on when I sleep
24: in the bedroom.
26: In the bedroom? Oh yeah.
24: Oh okay.
26: Yep. I mean
24: all night long. Doesn't your wife like shut the light off?
26: I don't know. I haven't.
27: Does she get up at night and turn it off while you're asleep?
26: I don't think so because it's no.
27: So when you get up, it's still on.
26: Right.
27: Oh,
26: yeah. Okay. We have lights on.
27: She doesn't mind.
24: Yeah, maybe she's probably just like you.
26: Right, right. I mean, she wants to see my beautiful face.
24: Absolutely, while she's sleeping.
27: I mean, that's my number one motivation for Monday. I get to see Doug's beautiful face.
26: We've seen your phone, Tom, with my face on your screensaver. We've seen it.
27: Oh, you haven't seen my bedside table with your big 8x10 there?
26: Yep.
27: Oh, man.
26: Mm-hmm. Truth is out.
27: Boy.
26: Yep. Yep. Okay, so that's our KFGO Morning Crew question of the day. Do you turn off every single light in your house when you go to bed? Why or why not? We'd love you to text into us, our Adventure Every Text Club. It's open right now at 35270.
24: All right, your song of the day, Our House.
26: I see what you did there.
24: From 1982 from the band Madness, otherwise known as the Nutty Boys.
26: Really?
24: Their biggest hit, Our House, is their biggest international hit also, about growing up in a working-class English home. They're very popular in their native UK, where this was their 11th top 10 hit.
26: Did they have any more in, like,
24: well, they had some songs, but this was about the barely got noticed in America.
26: Yeah.
24: Yeah. This success was basically because of the video. Remember at the time of the Culture Club and all them? It was a crazy video on MTV. It went over very well in the early days. Our House, very loved in England, where it triggers waves of nostalgia. When Madness played it at the closing ceremonies of the 2012 Summer Olympics in London, the crowd in Olympic Stadium gleefully sang along.
26: Oh.
24: Yeah, so it's very popular.
26: Sure.
24: Madness from 1982, the album Rise and Fall. It is your Morning Crew song of the day.
26: Good morning in Sabin. Good morning in Steele, home of the Pirates. Thank you for making KFGO number one in the morning, number one all day long. The KFGO Morning Crew, Eric Johnson, Doug Lear in studio. Robbie Daniels, she's on the road. We'll be checking in with her, Habitat for Humanity, all morning long. Too Tall Tom Szymanski.
27: What?
26: Our KFGO Morning Crew question of the day, Tom. Do you, Tom Szymanski, turn off every single light in your house when you go to bed? Why or why not?
27: All you need is a flashlight.
26: Candle.
1: Just a stick candle.
27: Walk around with candles. You know, all electricity shut down after 6 p.m. We just use candles.
26: Just throw the breaker.
27: Just throw the breaker.
26: Drop that bad boy and waste no electricity. Fridge will be fine for 6 hours, they say.
27: Oh, my goodness.
1: Don't open it up.
26: Yeah.
27: We have, you know, plug-in nightlight that we put in, you know, so when you get out of bed in the middle of the night and have to use the restroom, you don't stub your toe, you know, you can see where you're going. But it's a nightlight and it's far away, so otherwise the house is dark.
26: Dark.
27: I can sleep with the light on.
26: Yeah.
27: I always tell people I'm so good at sleeping, I can sleep with a spotlight in my face and a marching band in the bedroom if I had to.
26: Yeah.
27: You know, I don't care. But when the grandkids are over, we'll leave a couple of lights on in the common living area because some of them are scared of the dark. So for the grandkids, when they're over, the little ones, we'll leave the lights on for them.
26: Yeah.
27: But otherwise, no, it's dark.
26: Oh. Eric Johnson, how about you?
1: Nothing in the bedroom. We do leave like the light over the range for the animals at night.
26: Oh,
1: And they don't need it at all.
26: Do you replace the light over the range?
1: You know, I replaced the entire hood a few years back, and it had an LED light in it, so it's been It's been going strong since.
26: Because I just had to do that yesterday.
1: It was a little greasy.
26: Well, and the fact of the matter is, like, that light is not real standard.
1: Nope.
26: And
1: so you got to take it with you to the store.
26: And then you actually have to take it someplace. I love Yostrom's Hardware in West Fargo because you can go to some big box store and you're going to take that thing in there and you might as well just walk around blindfolded because you're not going to find it.
1: That's a lost art that we all got to experience in different ways. But I had our implement dealer in Arthur. We called it the Mercantile.
26: Yep. Mm-hmm.
1: And the parts guys there, you could bring them in something that had been on a machine for 45 years, beat up, didn't have any numbers, was twisted and broken, and they'd look at it and be like, oh yeah, I think I got one of these in the back. They'd disappear into the catacombs and come back with the exact right part. It's like going to a hardware store for that light bulb.
26: The guy
1: just knows. He looks at it, it's like, yep, I got this.
26: Like you said, it's a lost art, and we don't know how good we had it. Right?
1: Because there's only so much you can get from, like, you know, taking pictures or scanning it in.
26: Right. I mean, I need a pin this thick that's this long. Because if it's a little bit longer, it's not going to work because it's going to get stuck. Yeah.
1: Mm-hmm.
26: Oh, man. Again. Okay. So yes. when it comes to lights, we've got some text messages coming in at 35270. Our Adventure Ride Text Club is open. Waste of money if you have lights on when you're sleeping. I do not disagree with that whatsoever, but it is also a waste of money if you drive 79 miles an hour instead of 66 miles an hour because you save more gas at driving 66 than 79.
1: And we're really splitting hairs here on what to... Because, I mean, a new fancy light bulb, we're talking... pennies, fractions of pennies to run those.
26: Those high efficiency, whatever, like the ones that we keep on our patio, like year round, 24/7. I don't think I've replaced them in like 4 years.
27: I was told growing up by my folks and grandparents that it's cheaper to leave a light on than it is to keep turning it on and off, on and off, on and off.
26: Oh,
27: that's what I was told. And the light bulb itself will last longer if it's just left on rather than constantly being turned on and off. That's what I was told.
1: Especially with the incandescent light bulbs the light is coming from heat.
26: Right.
1: Right.
26: Like, that's what they used to use for those easy bake ovens, right? Mm-hmm. Was a light bulb?
1: Yep.
26: Because there was so much heat generated from them?
1: Exactly. Yeah. Old incandescent light bulbs are actually a more efficient heater than they are a source of light.
26: Think about that for a minute.
27: Yeah.
26: Yeah. So, I mean, the fact that you leave lights on now, like you could probably leave a dozen lights on now.
1: Leave them all on.
26: Compared
1: you could go
26: to
1: Clark
26: one.
1: Griswold and Christmas Vacation on your house if you wanted.
26: Here's another one. I have one light on 24/7. That's a 40 watt.
1: Mm-hmm.
26: And some of those conversions now from what, the amount of brightness given off from a bulb now compared to 20
1: years
26: ago.
1: Yeah, because now you can get into the where it's like, daylight in the middle of July, noon in the middle of July, amount of light coming out of a little light bulb if you want.
26: Yeah. Here's another text message in. Keep two table lamps on, one in the kitchen, one in the TV room. When it comes to the outdoor lights, I'm a huge advocate for that. Like, especially in our neighborhood, we have neighbors that keep their front patio, the front porch light on. And if we could light it up so you could land a 747, I'd love to have that. I'd love to have landing, because it's just, when you get to those back neighborhoods without a light on.
1: Mm-hmm. Mm. Yeah, not a lot of street lights because we're a patio and lights in the front of the garage on round the clock.
26: Yep.
1: The household.
26: For sure, for sure. Having some fun, the KF Drum Morning Crew, Eric Johnson, Doug Lear, Too Tall Tom Szymanski, Minnesota Twins with a day game taken on the Braves. The FM Red Hawks in action down in Sioux City. Could the Twins win? Could the Red Hawks win? Could they both win? We've got an early look at your KF Joe Sports coming up next.
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5: These are your political insights from ABC News. On the same day we learned the national debt reached a staggering $40 trillion, President Trump spent the better part of an hour showing off his White House renovations to reporters.
6: I love construction. I love seeing things properly taken care of. As you know, we've redone the colonnade, going to the Oval Office. We put the black granite down, and now we're out here. So for 50 years, more than that, they wanted to have a heliport, but nobody knew how to go about it. And we are building a great heliport.
5: Ballroom construction well underway. The Washington Post pegging that cost at $900 million. Unclear how much of that is coming from taxpayers. Max Lederer, the longtime publisher of Stars and Stripes, is stepping down, citing how the Pentagon under the Trump administration is trying to expand oversight over the military newspaper's operations. The Pentagon has also mandated the publication move to an all-digital format. Dave Packer, ABC News.
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26: 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We're closing in on the top of the hour. We'll have ABC News coming your way, followed by Coast to Coast for your overnight until the KFGO Morning Crew with Doug Lear and Robbie Daniels kicks off at 5 a.m. right here on 104.7 KFGO FM Hope. 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We are coming up on 9 o'clock. It is 75 degrees in Fargo, Moorhead. ABC News is next, followed by Coast to Coast.
5: ABC News, I'm Dave Packer. Iran's foreign minister strongly condemning President Trump's new threat of an economic D-Day on the country. ABC's Rachel Scott.
11: Vice President J.D. Vance saying the war with Iran is now in a new phase.
12: This is a delicate dance because we apply economic pressure to them. They're going to try to apply economic pressure to us.
11: Amid all this uncertainty, oil prices are rising. Gas now averaging about $4.10 a gallon. And over on Wall Street, the markets are reeling. The Dow plunging more than 700 points.
5: Also adding to the downward pressure, U.S. debt Wednesday reaching $40 trillion. An arrest in an alleged terror plot in New York State that would have targeted the New York State Capitol building in Albany. Authorities say 35-year-old Jessica Bowie allegedly pledged allegiance to ISIS. Jury selection started today for Grammy Award-winning Chicago rapper Lil Durk. He's accused of ordering the murder of rapper Quando Rondo in an ambush that resulted in the death of Quando Rondo's cousin. Durk pleaded not guilty. This is ABC News. New evidence revealed in the fatal 2025 helicopter crash outside of Philadelphia.
28: The NTSB releasing hundreds of pages of investigative records, including surveillance, doorbell, and dash camera video, along with photographs and flight data. The Learjet 55 departing Northeast Philadelphia Airport on January 31st, 2025, carrying an 11-year-old patient, her mother, two pilots, and two medical crew members on a flight home to Mexico. Investigators say the aircraft was airborne for less than a minute. The jet climbed to about 1,600 feet, entered a left turn, then plunged toward the ground at nearly 10,000 feet per minute.
0: ABC's Morgan Norwood. A Red Cross official says the death toll from a gold mine collapse in the western part of Central African Republic has risen to more than 100. Former Wimbledon finalist Nick Kyrgios has tested positive for cocaine and is provisionally suspended from tennis. Dave Packer, ABC News.
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1: Good evening. For KFGO News, I'm Darren Selvig. Farmers are struggling amid historic drought conditions in the Red River Valley. The most recent drought monitor released Thursday shows parts of Cass County and nearly all of Trail County in extreme drought. And in Minnesota, Clay, Norman, and Polk counties are also now classified as in extreme drought. Many fields are performing poorly, with some farmers choosing to bale their fields for hay rather than going through to harvest. And this drought may be one of the worst in almost 100 years. North Dakota State climatologist Daryl Richardson says that our precipitation is more than 8 inches below average, and this summer might be the driest since the 1930s. Minnesota health officials are warning people not to eat alfalfa sprouts sold under the Calco and Everything Sprouts brands. The sprouts have been linked to a multi-state outbreak of Shiga toxin-producing E. coli and Salmonella. 23 Minnesotans became sick between July 8th and August 8th, with 2 people hospitalized and no deaths reported. The sprouts were produced by Minnesota-based Everything Sprouts and sold at restaurants and grocery stores. People should throw away affected sprouts. Minnesota continues to outpace the nation with job growth. Department of Employment and Economic Development Commissioner Matt Verlich.
2: Minnesota employers have added more than 44,000 jobs over the year, with growth across a broad range of industries. And I would say that's despite a number of headwinds that we faced. So those figures amount to a 1.5% increase over the year.
1: Minnesota's unemployment rate dipped slightly to 4.3% in July. However, Minnesota lost 1,900 jobs during the month, and the labor force participation rate also edged lower to nearly 67%. Minnesota is investing $41 million toward recruiting and retaining educators as schools continue struggling to fill teaching positions. Tyler Livingston with the Minnesota Department of Education says the shortage remains a statewide concern.
3: Shortages exist based on geographic regions. Shortages exist based on school size. So often smaller schools, which I would include charter schools in that, have challenges in recruiting and retaining their educator workforce. Shortages exist in certain grade levels and subject areas.
1: Special education teachers remain particularly difficult for Minnesota schools to find and retain. And school doors will be opening soon, and drivers should prepare for a busier morning commute. More students will be heading to class on foot, by bicycle, e-bike, or other kind of off-highway vehicle. Highway Safety Division Director Karen Mongjan says that parents need to talk with their kids about traffic rules and practice safe routes together. Drivers are reminded to slow down in neighborhoods, give riders plenty of room, and eliminate distractions behind the wheel. Vision Zero officials also remind parents that every student rider should wear a properly fitted helmet on every single trip. And checking your forecast now from the KFGO Weather Center for our overnight clear skies, diminishing winds, a low of 60 degrees. For tomorrow, partly sunny, becoming breezy, high of 84 on Friday. And looking ahead to Saturday, mostly sunny, low down to 54, a high of 80. 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
9: ABC News, I'm Dave Packer. The FBI arrested a 35-year-old woman who was allegedly plotting to attack the New York State Capitol building in Albany.
10: The FBI says Jessica Bowie pledged allegiance to ISIS and began plotting to set off explosives to, quote, destroy as much of the Capitol as possible. But they say she began unknowingly communicating with FBI informants a few weeks ago, just as she began surveilling the Capitol and buying bomb materials.
9: ABC's Peter Haralambos. Indiana Governor Mike Braun says $5 million has been spent so far on flood recovery in the state. Floods have turned deadly there following several days of torrential rain. Some communities waiting almost 10 days for power to be restored. Severe weather up and down the East Coast tonight. A possible tornado damaging or destroying dozens of cabanas at an Atlantic Beach club on New York's Long Island this evening. And in Dover, Delaware, a suspected tornado caused extensive damage to two hotels and knocked out power across parts of the city. This is ABC News. Beauty brand Neutrogena is responding after social media pages have been inundated with backlash.
11: Neutrogena is apologizing for its treatment of Hayden Panettiere. She said that she was dropped for speaking out about her postpartum depression. After a social media backlash from fans since her passing, Neutrogena admits it made her feel unsupported during a very difficult time. The statement saying, "This is not what Neutrogena stands for or who we want to be." Wayne Cabot, ABC News.
9: A Department of Homeland Security official today confirmed a deportation flight has landed in Haiti for the first time since the Trump administration ended temporary protected status for thousands of Haitians living in the U.S. Haitian officials reported 161 people, including several teenagers, were questioned by police and released after arrival at Cap Haitien Airport after a deportation flight from Alexandria, Louisiana, arrived this afternoon. Dave Packer, ABC News.
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0: 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Derek Hill is back at the wall, and it's gone. And the oracle that is Glenn Perkins predicted a leadoff home run from Byron Buxton, and Byron Buxton delivered.
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1: Good evening. For KFGO News, I'm Darren Selvig. Farmers are struggling amid historic drought conditions in the Red River Valley. The most recent drought monitor released Thursday shows parts of Cass County and nearly all of Trail County in extreme drought. And in Minnesota, Clay, Norman, and Polk counties are also now classified as in extreme drought. Many fields are performing poorly, with some farmers choosing to bale their fields for hay rather than going through to harvest. And this drought may be one of the worst in almost 100 years. North Dakota State climatologist Daryl Richardson says that our precipitation is more than 8 inches below average, and this summer might be the driest since the 1930s. Minnesota health officials are warning people not to eat alfalfa sprouts sold under the Calco and Everything Sprouts brands. The sprouts have been linked to a multi-state outbreak of Shiga toxin-producing E. coli and Salmonella. 23 Minnesotans became sick between July 8th and August 8th, with 2 people hospitalized and no deaths reported. The sprouts were produced by Minnesota-based Everything Sprouts and sold at restaurants and grocery stores. People should throw away affected sprouts. Minnesota continues to outpace the nation with job growth. Department of Employment and Economic Development Commissioner Matt Verlich.
2: Minnesota employers have added more than 44,000 jobs over the year, with growth across a broad range of industries. And I would say that's despite a number of headwinds that we faced. So those figures amount to a 1.5% increase over the year.
1: Minnesota's unemployment rate dipped slightly to 4.3% in July. However, Minnesota lost 1,900 jobs during the month, and the labor force participation rate also edged lower to nearly 67%. Minnesota is investing $41 million toward recruiting and retaining educators as schools continue struggling to fill teaching positions. Tyler Livingston with the Minnesota Department of Education says the shortage remains a statewide concern.
3: Shortages exist based on geographic regions. Shortages exist based on school size. So often smaller schools, which I would include charter schools in that, have challenges in recruiting and retaining their educator workforce. Shortages exist in certain grade levels and subject areas.
1: Special education teachers remain particularly difficult for Minnesota schools to find and retain. And school doors will be opening soon, and drivers should prepare for a busier morning commute. More students will be heading to class on foot, by bicycle, e-bike, or other kind of off-highway vehicle. Highway Safety Division Director Karen Mongjan says that parents need to talk with their kids about traffic rules and practice safe routes together. Drivers are reminded to slow down in neighborhoods, give riders plenty of room, and eliminate distractions behind the wheel. Vision Zero officials also remind parents that every student rider should wear a properly fitted helmet on every single trip. And checking your forecast now from the KFGO Weather Center for our overnight clear skies, diminishing winds, a low of 60 degrees. For tomorrow, partly sunny, becoming breezy. High of 84 on Friday, and looking ahead to Saturday, mostly sunny, low down to 54, a high of 80. I'm Darren Selvig, News Radio KFGO.
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12: News, I'm Dave Packer. A charter plane with eight people on board crashed in a remote area of western Alaska, says a federal official. A search and rescue operation is underway. An Albany woman appeared in federal court on terrorism charges today. The FBI arrested 35-year-old Jessica Bowie, saying she planned to attack the New York State Capitol building.
13: FBI officials say they became aware of Bowie after she was active on social media, allegedly posting increasingly radical comments. They say on May 28th, Bowie allegedly swore allegiance to the leader of ISIS, becoming a member. Then the FBI set up a sting where at least three undercover informants posing as Islamic radicals say they made contact with Bowie. She allegedly discussed executing the plot, including what would happen if she encountered police.
12: ABC's Pierre Thomas. Jurors in the Duane Keeby D. Davis murder trial spent the day listening to a 2008 recording in which prosecutors say Davis admitted having a role in the murder of rapper Tupac Shakur. This is ABC News. Sources tell ABC News that the FBI seized former Democratic Congressman Eric Swalwell's electronic devices as part of an ongoing criminal investigation. ABC's Perry Russum has more.
14: Sources tell ABC News former Congressman Eric Swalwell was served a warrant by federal agents Saturday night at San Francisco International Airport. They seized his laptop and his iPhone. The next day, agents searched his home in Washington, D.C. The California Democrat, once a rising star, resigned in disgrace amid accusations of sexual misconduct. Sources tell ABC News the criminal investigation centers around allegations of sexual assault. Swalwell has denied ever assaulting anybody.
12: The mayor of Omaha, Nebraska, announced police officers assigned to the city's largest public school district will not be using shock gloves. Omaha Public School Superintendent had requested Tuesday that school resource officers no longer use the gloves, which can deliver painful electric shocks to subdue people and are used by some ICE agents in some jails. Dave Packer, ABC News.
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1: Good evening. For KFGO News, I'm Darren Selvig. Farmers are struggling amid historic drought conditions in the Red River Valley. The most recent drought monitor released Thursday shows parts of Cass County and nearly all of Trail County in extreme drought. And in Minnesota, Clay, Norman, and Polk counties are also now classified as in extreme drought. Many fields are performing poorly, with some farmers choosing to bale their fields for hay rather than going through to harvest. And this drought may be one of the worst in almost 100 years. North Dakota State climatologist Daryl Richardson says that our precipitation is more than 8 inches below average, and this summer might be the driest since the 1930s. Minnesota health officials are warning people not to eat alfalfa sprouts sold under the Calco and Everything Sprouts brands. The sprouts have been linked to a multi-state outbreak of Shiga toxin-producing E. coli and Salmonella. 23 Minnesotans became sick between July 8th and August 8th, with 2 people hospitalized and no deaths reported. The sprouts were produced by Minnesota-based Everything Sprouts and sold at restaurants and grocery stores. People should throw away affected sprouts. Minnesota continues to outpace the nation with job growth. Department of Employment and Economic Development Commissioner Matt Verlich.
2: Minnesota employers have added more than 44,000 jobs over the year, with growth across a broad range of industries. And I would say that's despite a number of headwinds that we faced. So those figures amount to a 1.5% increase over the year.
1: Minnesota's unemployment rate dipped slightly to 4.3% in July. However, Minnesota lost 1,900 jobs during the month, and the labor force participation rate also edged lower to nearly 67%. Minnesota is investing $41 million toward recruiting and retaining educators as schools continue struggling to fill teaching positions. Tyler Livingston with the Minnesota Department of Education says the shortage remains a statewide concern.
3: Shortages exist based on geographic regions. Shortages exist based on school size. So often smaller schools, which I would include charter schools in that, have challenges in recruiting and retaining their educator workforce. Shortages exist in certain grade levels and subject areas.
1: Special education teachers remain particularly difficult for Minnesota schools to find and retain. And school doors will be opening soon, and drivers should prepare for a busier morning commute. More students will be heading to class on foot, by bicycle, e-bike, or other kind of off-highway vehicle. Highway Safety Division Director Karen Mongjin says that parents need to talk with their kids about traffic rules and practice safe routes together. Drivers are reminded to slow down in neighborhoods, give riders plenty of room, and eliminate distractions behind the wheel. Vision Zero officials also remind parents that every student rider should wear a properly fitted helmet on every single trip. And checking your forecast now from the KFGO Weather Center for our overnight, clear skies, diminishing winds, a low of 60 degrees. For tomorrow, partly sunny, becoming breezy, high of 84 on Friday. And looking ahead to Saturday, mostly sunny, low down to 54, a high of 80. I'm Darren Selvig, News Radio KFGO.
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5: ABC News, I'm Dave Packer. Alaska Senator Lisa Murkowski offering her condolences after the FAA says a small plane, a Cessna 441, crashed in a remote western Alaska area near Cape Newenham Thursday. 8 people were on board. A search and rescue operation initiated, the FAA will investigate. An American woman accused of pledging allegiance to ISIS and planning an attack on the New York State Capitol building. The FBI arresting 35-year-old Jessica Bowie, charges of providing material support to ISIS. John Cohen, ABC News contributor and former Homeland Security official, says having a female terror suspect is rare, but not unheard of.
6: Typically, these types of plots are conducted by men. 98% of mass shootings are conducted by male offenders, but there are examples.
5: Severe weather up and down the East Coast Thursday night in Dover, Delaware, a state of emergency after a suspected tornado caused extensive damage to 2 hotels and knocked out power across parts of the city. This is ABC News. As members of the administration warn of entering a new phase in the war with Iran, word that a Navy aircraft carrier is coming home. ABC's Rachel Scott has more.
7: After 272 days at sea, the 5,000 sailors and Marines on the USS Lincoln are finally heading home. As the war dragged on, conditions on board deteriorating. Sailors' family members telling the Military Times at least 2 sailors trying to jump overboard. President Trump has dismissed concerns.
8: Has the deployment gone on too long?
9: No. Not nearly long enough.
7: The war now about to enter month 7.
5: Iran's foreign minister strongly condemning President Trump's new threat of economic sanctions on the country. The U.S. Army's 9th Brigade Engineer Battalion is offering a special incentive for troops who reenlist soon for extra days off in November, timed to the release of the video game Grand Theft Auto 6. Dave Packer, ABC News.
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2: 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Who's he? He's the president of NDSU. 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
1: From the KFGO News Center, I'm Tommy Fox. There's an uproar over an alleged conflict of interest involving Stanley Township Chair Kevin Biffert. The township borders Fargo and Horace. At a meeting earlier this week, people voted 89-2 to remove Biffert after he allegedly sold land to Contech and voted to change the land's zoning so the company could build a ready-mix concrete plant. Township officials won't abide by the vote since state law requires a certain percentage of voters in a township to sign a complaint to remove a township chair. On News and Views, Fargo City Commissioner Michelle Turnberg said she moved former Mayor Dr. Tim Mahoney's appointment for Fargo Cass Public Health Officer off the consent agenda because she wanted people to know what's being done with taxpayer money. The position pays $38,000 a year for roughly 4 hours of work per week. She says there were plenty of questions surrounding this. Mayor Josh Boucher says Mahoney earned the role through a competitive civil service process, and the position used to have a salary of $120,000. Mahoney will be paid nearly $175 per media event or interview. Turnberg believes that should be part of his salary. And a new recommendation to the North Dakota legislature would increase penalties for speeding and other traffic offenses. A committee that consists of the Highway Patrol, Department of Transportation, local law agencies, and the Upper Great Plains Transportation Institute says that penalties have not changed in over 50 years. Highway Patrol Major Tom Iverson says the proposal presents a balanced, consistent, and data-driven approach for fines and points. The legislature will be asked to take up the proposal in the 2027 session.
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1: Time now to take a look at your KFGO Weather Center forecast from Chief Meteorologist Tom Szymanski. Today, partly sunny skies, becoming breezy, with a high of 84 degrees, north winds increasing to 14 to 28 miles per hour. Tomorrow, mostly sunny, high of 80 degrees, low of 54. Sunday, partly sunny, high of 84, low of 56. And Monday, partly sunny and breezy with a high of 87. 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
11: ABC News, I'm Dave Packer. The FBI arresting a woman, 35-year-old Jessica Bowie, for allegedly planning to attack the New York State Capitol building in Albany. ABC's Pierre Thomas.
12: The charge is providing material support to a terrorist organization, in this case ISIS. And again, they are maintaining in this press conference that this woman had deadly intentions, according to the FBI and the Department of Justice, and that she was embarking upon a plan to carry out an attack on the state capitol of New York, in which she was plotting to allegedly kill members of that state Senate.
11: Sources tell ABC News former Congressman Eric Swalwell was served a warrant by federal agents, and they seized his laptop and iPhone Saturday night. Sources say the criminal investigation centers around allegations of sexual assault. A days-long power emergency unfolding in Indiana. Tens of thousands of customers still without power following last week's historic storms and flooding. This is ABC News. Philadelphia authorities have identified the man seen on surveillance video this week chasing people in a creepy doll-like mask, and have announced charges. ABC's Rihanna Nally has more.
13: Authorities in Philadelphia are asking the public to help them find the masked man terrorizing people across the city, now identifying him as 22-year-old Zymir Hughes.
14: If Zymir Hughes was trying to scare people, make them run, who's scared now? Who's running now?
13: They say he harassed 15 to 16 people on city streets.
14: You think it's funny to scare people? Well, get ready to get scared by us.
13: Officials say Hughes travels for work and could be on the West Coast.
11: The FDA is upgrading an ongoing blueberry recall over E. coli concerns. That recall includes frozen blueberries and mixed berries sold under the Greenwise organic brand in 8 states. Dave Packer, ABC News.
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1: From the KFGO News Center, I'm Tommy Fox. There's an uproar over an alleged conflict of interest involving Stanley Township Chair Kevin Biffert. The township borders Fargo and Horace. At a meeting earlier this week, people voted 89-2 to remove Biffert after he allegedly sold land to Contech and voted to change the land's zoning so the company could build a ready-mix concrete plant. Township officials won't abide by the vote, since state law requires a certain percentage of voters in a township to sign a complaint to remove a township chair. On News and Views, Fargo City Commissioner Michelle Turnberg said she moved former Mayor Dr. Tim Mahoney's appointment for Fargo Cass Public Health Officer off the consent agenda because she wanted people to know what's being done with taxpayer money. The position pays $38,000 a year for roughly 4 hours of work per week. She says there were plenty of questions surrounding this. Mayor Josh Boucher says Mahoney earned the role through a competitive civil service process, and the position used to have a salary of $120,000. Mahoney will be paid nearly $175 per media event or interview. Turnberg believes that should be part of his salary. And a new recommendation to the North Dakota legislature would increase penalties for speeding and other traffic offenses. A committee that consists of the Highway Patrol, Department of Transportation, local law agencies, and the Upper Great Plains Transportation Institute says that penalties have not changed in over 50 years. Highway Patrol Major Tom Iverson says the proposal presents a balanced, consistent, and data-driven approach for fines and points. The legislature will be asked to take up the proposal in the 2027 session.
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1: Time now to take a look at your KFGO Weather Center forecast from Chief Meteorologist Tom Szymanski. Today, partly sunny skies, becoming breezy, with a high of 84 degrees, north winds increasing to 14 to 28 miles per hour. Tomorrow, mostly sunny, high of 80 degrees, low of 54. Sunday, partly sunny, high of 84, low of 56. And Monday, partly sunny and breezy with a high of 87. 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
6: ABC News, I'm Dave Packer. Alaska Senator Lisa Murkowski offering her condolences after the FAA says a small plane, a Cessna 441, crashed in a remote western Alaska area near Cape Newenham Thursday. 8 people were on board. A search and rescue operation initiated. The FAA will investigate. An American woman accused of pledging allegiance to ISIS and planning an attack on the New York State Capitol building. The FBI arresting 35-year-old Jessica Bowie, charges of providing material support to ISIS. John Cohen, ABC News contributor and former Homeland Security official, says having a female terror suspect is rare, but not unheard of.
7: Typically, these types of plots are conducted by men. 98% of mass shootings are conducted by male offenders, but there are examples.
6: Severe weather up and down the East Coast Thursday night in Dover, Delaware, a state of emergency after a suspected tornado caused extensive damage to 2 hotels and knocked out power across parts of the city. This is ABC News. As members of the administration warn of entering a new phase in the war with Iran, word that a Navy aircraft carrier is coming home. ABC's Rachel Scott has more.
8: After 272 days at sea, the 5,000 sailors and Marines on the USS Lincoln are finally heading home. As the war dragged on, conditions on board deteriorating. Sailors' family members telling the Military Times at least 2 sailors tried to jump overboard. President Trump has dismissed concerns.
9: Has the deployment gone on too long?
10: No. Not nearly long enough.
8: The war now about to enter month 7.
6: Iran's foreign minister strongly condemning President Trump's new threat of economic sanctions on the country. The U.S. Army's 9th Brigade Engineer Battalion is offering a special incentive for troops who reenlist soon for extra days off in November, timed to the release of the video game Grand Theft Auto 6. Dave Packer, ABC News.
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0: Summer storms bring hail, rain, and strong winds. Count on us for latest weather updates. 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
1: From the KFGO News Center, I'm Tommy Fox. There's an uproar over an alleged conflict of interest involving Stanley Township Chair Kevin Biffert. The township borders Fargo and Horace. At a meeting earlier this week, people voted 89-2 to remove Biffert after he allegedly sold land to Contec and voted to change the land's zoning so the company could build a ready-mix concrete plant. Township officials won't abide by the vote, since state law requires a certain percentage of voters in a township to sign a complaint to remove a township chair. On News and Views, Fargo City Commissioner Michelle Turnberg said she moved former Mayor Dr. Tim Mahoney's appointment for Fargo Cass Public Health Officer off the consent agenda because she wanted people to know what's being done with taxpayer money. The position pays $38,000 a year for roughly 4 hours of work per week. She says there were plenty of questions surrounding this. Mayor Josh Boucher says Mahoney earned the role through a competitive civil service process, and the position used to have a salary of $120,000. Mahoney will be paid nearly $175 per media event or interview. Turnberg believes that should be part of his salary. And a new recommendation to the North Dakota legislature would increase penalties for speeding and other traffic offenses. A committee that consists of the Highway Patrol, Department of Transportation, local law agencies, and the Upper Great Plains Transportation Institute says that penalties have not changed in over 50 years. Highway Patrol Major Tom Iverson says the proposal presents a balanced, consistent, and data-driven approach for fines and points. The legislature will be asked to take up the proposal in the 2027 session.
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1: Time now to take a look at your KFGO Weather Center forecast from Chief Meteorologist Tom Szymanski. Today, partly sunny skies, becoming breezy, with a high of 84 degrees, north winds increasing to 14 to 28 miles per hour. Tomorrow, mostly sunny, high of 80 degrees, low of 54. Sunday, partly sunny, high of 84, low of 56. And Monday, partly sunny and breezy with a high of 87. 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
6: ABC News, I'm Dave Packer. The FBI arresting a woman, 35-year-old Jessica Bowie, for allegedly planning to attack the New York State Capitol building in Albany. ABC's Pierre Thomas.
7: The charge is providing material support to a terrorist organization, in this case ISIS. And again, they are maintaining in this press conference that this woman had deadly intentions, according to the FBI and the Department of Justice, and that she was embarking upon a plan to carry out an attack on the state capitol of New York, in which she was plotting to allegedly kill members of that state Senate.
6: Sources tell ABC News former Congressman Eric Swalwell was served a warrant by federal agents, and they seized his laptop and iPhone Saturday night. Sources say the criminal investigation centers around allegations of sexual assault. A days-long power emergency unfolding in Indiana. Tens of thousands of customers still without power following last week's historic storms and flooding. This is ABC News. Philadelphia authorities have identified the man seen on surveillance video this week chasing people in a creepy doll-like mask, and have announced charges. ABC's Rihanna Nally has more.
8: Authorities in Philadelphia are asking the public to help them find the masked man terrorizing people across the city, now identifying him as 22-year-old Zymir Hughes.
9: If Zymir Hughes was trying to scare people, make them run, who's scared now? Who's running now?
8: They say he harassed 15 to 16 people on city streets.
9: You think it's funny to scare people? Well, get ready to get scared by us.
8: Officials say Hughes travels for work and could be on the West Coast.
6: The FDA is upgrading an ongoing blueberry recall over E. coli concerns. That recall includes frozen blueberries and mixed berries sold under the Greenwise organic brand in 8 states. Dave Packer, ABC News.
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1: From the KFGO News Center, I'm Tommy Fox. There's an uproar over an alleged conflict of interest involving Stanley Township Chair Kevin Biffert. The township borders Fargo and Horace. At a meeting earlier this week, people voted 89-2 to remove Biffert after he allegedly sold land to Contec and voted to change the land's zoning so the company could build a ready-mix concrete plant. Township officials won't abide by the vote since state law requires a certain percentage of voters in a township to sign a complaint to remove a township chair. On News and Views, Fargo City Commissioner Michelle Turnberg said she moved former Mayor Dr. Tim Mahoney's appointment for Fargo Cass Public Health Officer off the consent agenda because she wanted people to know what's being done with taxpayer money. The position pays $38,000 a year for roughly 4 hours of work per week. She says there were plenty of questions surrounding this. Mayor Josh Boucher says Mahoney earned the role through a competitive civil service process, and the position used to have a salary of $120,000. Mahoney will be paid nearly $175 per media event or interview. Turnberg believes that should be part of his salary. And a new recommendation to the North Dakota legislature would increase penalties for speeding and other traffic offenses. A committee that consists of the Highway Patrol, Department of Transportation, local law agencies, and the Upper Great Plains Transportation Institute says that penalties have not changed in over 50 years. Highway Patrol Major Tom Iverson says the proposal presents a balanced, consistent, and data-driven approach for fines and points. The legislature will be asked to take up the proposal in the 2027 session.
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1: Time now to take a look at your KFGO Weather Center forecast from Chief Meteorologist Tom Szymanski. Today, partly sunny skies, becoming breezy, with a high of 84 degrees, north winds increasing to 14 to 28 miles per hour. Tomorrow, mostly sunny, high of 80 degrees, low of 54. Sunday, partly sunny, high of 84, low of 56. And Monday, partly sunny and breezy with a high of 87. 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
6: 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Who's he? He's the president of NDSU. 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
7: ABC News, I'm Dave Packard. Alaska Senator Lisa Murkowski offering her condolences after the FAA says a small plane, a Cessna 441, crashed in a remote western Alaska area near Cape Newenham Thursday. 8 people were on board. A search and rescue operation initiated. The FAA will investigate. An American woman accused of pledging allegiance to ISIS and planning an attack on the New York State Capitol building. The FBI arresting 35-year-old Jessica Bowie. Charges of providing material support to ISIS. John Cohen, ABC News contributor and former Homeland Security official, says having a female terror suspect is rare, but not unheard of.
8: Typically, these types of plots are conducted by men. 98% of mass shootings are conducted by male offenders, but there are examples.
7: Severe weather up and down the East Coast Thursday night in Dover, Delaware, a state of emergency after a suspected tornado caused extensive damage to 2 hotels and knocked out power across parts of the city. This is ABC News. As members of the administration warn of entering a new phase in the war with Iran, word that a Navy aircraft carrier is coming home. ABC's Rachel Scott has more.
9: After 272 days at sea, the 5,000 sailors and Marines on the USS Lincoln are finally heading home. As the war dragged on, conditions on board deteriorating. Sailors' family members telling the Military Times at least 2 sailors tried to jump overboard. President Trump has dismissed concerns.
10: Has deployment gone on too long?
11: No. Not nearly long enough.
9: The war now about to enter month 7.
7: Iran's foreign minister strongly condemning President Trump's new threat of economic sanctions on the country. The U.S. Army's 9th Brigade Engineer Battalion is offering a special incentive for troops who reenlist soon. 4 extra days off in November, timed to the release of the video game Grand Theft Auto 6. Dave Packer, ABC News.
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22: A 1-2 punch. Good morning, I'm Gordon Deal, along with Nicole Murray, on this Friday, August 21st. Glad you could be with us. Here's what we have for you this hour.
23: In addition to its naval blockade of Iran, the U.S. says it now plans to impose the toughest sanctions in history.
22: All 8 people aboard a charter plane have been killed after a crash at a remote military site in western Alaska.
23: FBI agents have arrested a woman from Albany, New York, who they say was planning to kill lawmakers at the state capitol.
22: And a parent's guide to the new ChatGPT designed for teenagers.
24: So one of the features that already exists but that will be part of this is a feature called study mode. And that's kind of what will help them think through their answers. And then they will have these responsible homework reminders that will redirect teens to be in study mode if they are trying to shortcut things.
22: Julie Jargon at the Wall Street Journal on ChatGPT for teens, which is automatically implemented. Treasury Secretary Scott Bessent describes the latest U.S. approach with Iran as a 1-2 punch, with not only its naval blockade of Iranian ports, but also what he calls the toughest sanctions in history. He says that would lessen the need for new major military operations. Bessent's comments yesterday followed President Trump's warning a day earlier of economic consequences against any country that provided any type of lifeline to Iran. When asked if the United States could target China, Bessent said many conversations were best held in private. He promised more details.

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1: Thanks for joining us. Tech help for teenagers has arrived. OpenAI is launching ChatGPT for Teens, a student-friendly experience. How it works from Julie Jargon, columnist for The Wall Street Journal. Julie, take us through it.
2: Yeah, so OpenAI has created an experience just for teens to encourage kids to do homework more responsibly and not just use AI to cheat or to find problems, or rather answers to like math problems or write essays. What they're trying to do is guide teens through problem solving and develop their critical thinking skills.
1: Okay, so good on them, I guess. What are some of the features here?
2: So one of the features that already exists that will be part of this is a feature called study mode, and that's kind of what will help them think through their answers. And then they will have these responsible homework reminders that will redirect teens to be in study mode if they are trying to shortcut things. There's also a feature that will offer them quizzes to help them deepen their understanding of certain subjects. But I think even more importantly is that they're increasing their safety guardrails to kind of protect against emotional dependence on chatbots, which is, a problem that we've seen many adults and to some extent some teenagers already having.
1: I just get the sense that in 2 minutes flat, a lot of these kids will have figured out a workaround. Are there guardrails against that, I guess?
2: And it sounds pretty promising. We'll see if this actually works. But one of the things they're doing is just putting everybody who's believed to be under 18 into this teen experience. And they're doing that by not only, teens that have existing accounts that show their birth dates as being under 18, that will just automatically be placed in this more protective environment. But they're also using an age prediction model to determine if someone is a teenager.
1: Oh, wow.
2: And if their model predicts that they are, based on things like the content of their chats, the times of day that they're interacting with a chatbot, they will be then kind of moved into this more restrictive area. And even if a teenager is logged out, they're not using, an account that has a birth date associated with it, these default protections are supposed to be in place. It's not as simple as just, I'm going to open a web browser and use ChatGPT that way without logging in. So they thought through pretty well the ways that teens can find workarounds.
1: We're speaking with Julie Jargon. She writes the family and tech column at the Wall Street Journal. This piece is called What Parents Need to Know About OpenAI's New ChatGPT for Teens. Can schools mandate it?
2: I don't think there's any part about mandating it. It's just if teens are using ChatGPT, whether at home or, on a school device or at school, as long as the AI is able to determine that they are, in fact, a teenager, these protections should just be automatically in place,
1: Can't they just make a fake account?
2: Well, they could, but and they could change their birth date to look like they're an adult.
1: Yeah.
2: But if the age prediction AI works the way it's supposed to, and properly identifies them as being a teenager based on the way they use it, the slang they use, the way that teenagers kind of talk. If it's good and it accurately predicts that someone is a teenager, then they will be by default in this more, restrictive ChatGPT experience.
1: That's Julie Jargon, who writes the family and tech column for the Wall Street Journal. 30 minutes now after the hour on This Morning, America's First News.
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11: No fear, just facts. This is America's First News. This morning with Gordon Deal.
1: Thanks for spending time with us. Welcome into Friday, August 21st. Gordon Deal with Nicole Murray. Some of our top stories and headlines. A woman from Albany, New York has been arrested for planning to bomb the state capitol building. 8 people killed on a charter flight that crashed at a remote military site in western Alaska. A deportation flight to Haiti landed yesterday with 170 people on board. Wall Street Journal says employers next year may be facing an 11% increase in health insurance costs. A new Gallup survey finds Americans continue to dial back alcohol consumption. And the new snake species named after a famous rock band guitarist. That story in about 20 minutes. August, as you know, is usually hot in the south, but this current heat wave will have staying power for days. Here's what you need to know from Jonathan Erdman, senior meteorologist at the Weather Channel. Jonathan, why is this one different?
12: Well, Gordon, this heat wave is kind of sitting in the same place for several days and will probably do so all the way into the coming week. And what happens is you get this heat dome that sets up over the southern U.S. in, say, late July into August, and it just sits there and it doesn't move, and as a result, these places can see highs well over 100 degrees for over a week straight, which unfortunately is what we're seeing in parts of Texas and Oklahoma and other parts of the South.
1: And back up, I guess, for just a second, explain technically what a heat dome is and then explain why this thing hasn't moved.
12: Yeah, so what we mean by heat dome is this bubble of high pressure above the surface. And what that does is that suppresses clouds and rain. And when that happens in the summer, when the sun is high in the sky, that can send temperatures skyrocketing. So whether those are heat domes that occur in, say, Western Europe, as we've seen several times this summer, or over the U.S., when that stagnant upper-level heat dome just sits in place, there's just not a lot to move it out of the way this time of year, and that can lead to these long-lived heat waves.
1: I thought, at least speaking selfishly from my spot in New Jersey, I don't think that this has been a brutal summer. Maybe that's just for me in the Northeast?
12: No, I think you're right. It's probably been a humid summer, but it hasn't been a terribly hot summer. And that's the case not just in the Northeast, but also in parts of the Midwest and Great Lakes. In fact, I'm looking at forecast temperatures the next several days, and you're seeing a lot of 70s and 80s in parts of the Northeast and Midwest instead of 90s and 100s. So that's the flip side of this pattern. The heat dome is setting up over, Texas and Oklahoma and parts of the Southwest, but the, areas away from the heat dome are seeing generally cooler weather in parts of the Great Lakes and Northeast.
1: We're speaking with Jonathan Erdman, senior meteorologist at the Weather Channel. Just as I say, it's not been a brutal summer for me here in the Northeast, though. I've seen more flash flood alerts than ever this summer. Maybe that speaks a little bit to your point about humidity.
12: Yeah, Gordon, that's part of the stuck pattern that we can get in the summertime. So on the edge of these heat domes, we can have clusters of thunderstorms that can move over the same areas day after day after day. And unfortunately, that's what we've seen over the last week or so from parts of Iowa into Illinois and Indiana and Ohio. Some of those areas just keep getting hit over and over again. That's that same stuck pattern. Summer is the time of year we have stuck patterns, and it means heat persisting in some spots. But if you're not in the heat wave, you may see these clusters of thunderstorms that just keep repeatedly hitting the same area day after day after day.
1: Pivot away from the lower 48 for a second and talk about Hawaii. I mean, it just gets through Hurricane Lala, and it's kind of on notice again.
12: Yeah, so we're expecting a storm that'll be called Moke, M-O-K-E, which will move toward the eastern Hawaiian Islands around Sunday, Monday. And, yeah, this sounds like deja vu. You're right, because we just had Hurricane Lala brush the Big Island of Hawaii, and it did more than brush it. It actually produced some pretty nasty flooding. And so this is a bit weird. We haven't seen a case where we've had back-to-back tropical storms or hurricanes hit Hawaii in about a 7 to 8 day period. But that's what we're looking at ahead with what will be Tropical Storm Moke.
1: Is what's happening with regards to, say, Hawaii or this big heat wave across the South any sort of indication of what the rest of August and perhaps September or the rest of hurricane season will look like?
12: Well, I'll take the second part of your question first. For hurricane season, this is exactly what we expect. In a strong El Nino, we expect the Pacific to be much more active than the Atlantic. In fact, this is the quietest start to the Atlantic hurricane season this century. We've had three just short-lived named storms in the Atlantic side. But on the Pacific side, yeah, it's going to be busy, and it's unusually busy around Hawaii because not only of El Nino, but the water is very warm all around the eastern and central Pacific. Now, as far as the heat waves are concerned, this is kind of the pattern that we expect during a developing El Nino in summer. We expect to be hot in the west and in the south, not so hot in the Great Lakes and Northeast, and that's kind of panning out so far.
1: Thanks, Jonathan. Jonathan Erdman, senior meteorologist at the Weather Channel. 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Just do a search for This Morning with Gordon Deal. 20 minutes now in front of the hour. Coming up next, why Darth Vader spoke at a city council meeting in San Diego.
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1: Thanks for spending time with us. Welcome into Friday. It is time now for the mic drop with this morning's Mike Gavin.
21: Good morning. Hovey said yesterday that even though we're not experienced criminals here, there are a few rules of common sense that someone who's committed a crime should probably follow if they don't want to get caught. Today's lesson, make sure that your getaway vehicle has enough fuel in it. This is a dirt bike rider leading police on a chase through the streets of Los Angeles this week, pulled over to get gas. As seen on TV helicopter video, the rider stops at the station, appears to use a payment app on his phone, and he starts to pump the gas. However, he has to cut his refuel short as police begin to close in, and he drives off with the hose still attached to the bike. He's then seen talking to someone on the phone while riding off, and later, he picks up a gallon jug, presumably filled with gasoline, that was left for him in a park. All these hijinks aside, it was only a matter of time before his luck or fuel ran out, and he was eventually stopped and arrested.
1: So, do we think he called ahead
21: That's
1: to have
21: what it
1: that
21: seems like.
1: Gallon of gas delivered at the park?
21: I mean, how else, I guess, would have gotten there, unless someone was watching on TV and was kind of being sympathetic to him, maybe, right, and did that. But I'd love it if he called ahead, though, right, and called, like, a lifeline or something
1: right.
21: and said, yo, hey,
1: right.
21: I'm going to be heading through the park, can you leave me some gas?
1: Yeah. Does DoorDash do that? Or Uber Eats?
21: Right.
1: Can you drop a gallon of gas off at, bench number two at this particular park?
21: Yeah, crazy. And then he sort of, like, haphazardly kind of tried to pour that gas
1: I'm
21: into
1: sure.
21: the tank, so that could have been extremely dangerous as well.
1: That's crazy.
21: Yeah. And all of this, he was eventually caught, because, again, the helicopter's flying overhead.
1: Yeah.
21: These guys always get caught eventually. I don't know how they think they're going to get away.
1: That would be my last place I think I'd ever want to get into some sort of chase with police.
21: Yeah.
1: L.A.
21: In L.A., oh,
1: just because the helicopters are everywhere.
21: Yeah. They know how to do this. And in L.A., they know how to chase people down. Right.
1: Right? Years worth of YouTube watching, you know, on YouTube if you want to see car chases.
21: Yeah. Or, and we know that police are certainly fans of surveillance cameras, helping to catch criminals like this guy. Someone else who would like to see more cameras in public spaces, Darth Vader. Despite growing backlash to the installation of flock cameras around the country, a man dressed as the Star Wars villain made an appearance at a San Diego council meeting this week to make an impassioned, tongue-in-cheek plea for more surveillance of the population on behalf of him and his master.
2: The Emperor is a fan of flock, and we must continue utilizing flock technologies so that we can follow and surveil the rebel scum as they move from playground to playground, from playground to pool, from pool to gymnasium.
21: Luke Skywalker's father later added, "We've given too much money to our libraries, too much money to our parks. We need police to have more money and more money for the Emperor to rule over the entire universe." Eventually wrapping up with, "This technology is a necessary force."
1: Rebel scum. Wow. Yeah, did he try to mimic the accent too? Is that what he was trying to do?
21: Yeah, I love the best part of this is that when they called him up to the podium, they said, "All right, Darth Vader, it's your turn to speak now."
1: They introduced
21: him. Darth Vader, I guess you don't have to give your real name.
1: Yeah.
21: I guess you can just write down any name for anonymity's sake.
1: Wow.
21: And Darth Vader, it's your turn now. That was a funny part.
1: I think I've been to like a couple of local council or board of ed meetings in my town. I always have to state, you know, name and address.
21: Yeah. I don't know.
1: What would Darth Vader list? I don't know. If he came to New Jersey.
21: Death Star.
1: Thank you, Mike. 13 minutes now in front of the hour. On This Morning, America's First News.
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1: On the next News and Views, Marshall Stewart joins us. Who's he? He's the president of NDSU. Let's get to know him right here on the Mighty 790 and 104.7. 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
2: Thanks for spending time with us. What makes a state fun? For some, it means beaches, amusement parks, outdoor activities. For others, it's a vibrant nightlife, live music, restaurants. A new Wallet Hub ranking looked at all 50 states to determine which offer the most opportunities for entertainment and recreation without breaking the bank. The analysis compared states across 26 metrics. California claimed the top spot, followed by Florida and Illinois. Nevada and New York rounded out the top five. At the bottom of the ranking, West Virginia came in last place behind Mississippi and Vermont. Florida ranked first nationally for restaurants, amusement parks, shocker, arcades, and music festivals per capita. The number three spot for Illinois was boosted by having one of the strongest nightlife showings in the country, ranking second in that category. Wallet Hub also pointed to the state's restaurants, movie theaters, and golf courses. 8 minutes in front of the hour on This Morning. Once again, here's Nicole Murray.
0: And now, the three big things you need to know. Number one.
3: Treasury Secretary Scott Bessent says the Trump administration's plan to crush Iran's economy will likely negate the need for the U.S. to wage major military operations.
4: You know, I see lots of reports that said, oh, well, this has never worked. It does work because we have a combination. It is a 1-2 punch. We have the blockade, and we are going to have the toughest sanctions in history.
3: He was on CNBC. Oil prices went higher after Bessent's comments.
0: Number two.
3: The FBI says it has stopped what could have been a deadly attack. A woman has been charged with providing support to a terrorist group after she was accused of plotting an ISIS-inspired attack on the New York Capitol in Albany. First Assistant U.S. Attorney John Sarcone.
5: As alleged, this defendant was radicalized online and spread messages of hate and violence against the American people.
3: Police say 35-year-old Jessica Bowie had pledged allegiance to ISIS and asked for help learning to make explosives.
0: Number three.
3: The National Transportation Safety Board is updating its investigation into Wednesday's collision between a Pennsylvania State Police helicopter and a Cessna airplane in Carlisle. Officials say the smaller aircraft made unusual movements while approaching the airport.
6: We are looking at three things. We're looking at the human being, the man, the machine, the environment.
3: That was aviation accident investigator Aaron McCarter. Tennessee authorities are investigating after a drug mix-up at a Nashville hospital caused patients to experience complications during what should have been routine surgeries. Officials at Ascension St. Thomas Midtown said the hospital immediately self-reported to state regulators and launched an investigation last Friday. Walmart said it is using the $2.9 billion in tariff refunds to lower prices as consumers experience affordability issues due to higher inflation. The retailer also reported that its operating income in the second quarter rose nearly 30% compared to a year ago. Not sure about grabbing that beer? You're not alone. A new Gallup survey says that the number of Americans who say they drink alcohol sits at 54% for the second consecutive year.
2: All right, still in the majority.
3: Right? Like, can't relate.
2: We're kind of losing ground, though.
3: Yeah. It seems like health concerns are the biggest reason I hear people say why they give up alcohol.
2: Yeah.
3: But
2: I try for that whole moderation thing.
3: You're doing a great job.
2: You know, well, we'll find out.
3: Yeah, very true.
2: See how long I live. 6 minutes now in front of the hour.
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2: Thanks for being with us. Scientists who discovered a new ground snake on an island off Australia have named it after Slash, the guitarist with the rock band Guns N' Roses. In a news release from the Field Museum, researchers say the ground snake was discovered in New Guinea. Slash's ground snake is non-venomous and does not pose a threat to humans. Photos of the snake show a simple scale pattern, dark brown in color with a tan underbelly. In a statement, the 61-year-old Slash wrote, "As a longtime herpophile, I'm extremely honored and humbled." The Field Museum credits the musician as a lifelong reptile lover and avid supporter of zoos and museums. Slash's love of reptiles has occasionally also inspired his musical choices. He formed rock supergroup Slash's Snake Pit in 1994, which included members of Guns N' Roses, Alice in Chains, and Jellyfish. That'll do it for this hour. For Nicole Murray and Mike Gavin, I'm Gordon Deal. Thanks for listening to This Morning, America's First News.

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3: ABC News, I'm Sherry Preston. Another rough night when it comes to the weather. A major storm system rolling through the Northeast overnight, impacting a number of subway lines in New York City, including flooding problems at some stations. Some people in Indiana have been without power for more than a week now following storms across the Midwest. Noblesville, Indiana Mayor Chris Jensen says they're still cleaning up the community.
4: So we have volunteers by the hundreds being deployed to homes to help individuals clean those homes out, get that the debris out to the curb so our street department can get in there and get that debris removed. At the same time, so many of our team are working on the back end to make sure that we are documenting every step of the way.
3: All eight people aboard a charter flight that crashed in remote western Alaska are believed to have been killed. The plane had taken off from Anchorage. After a record 272 days at sea amid deteriorating conditions, the 5,000 sailors and Marines aboard the USS Lincoln are headed home. This is ABC News. Philadelphia city officials say they have now identified the man seen on surveillance video this week chasing people in a creepy doll-like mask. ABC's Rhiannon Alley has the latest.
5: Authorities in Philadelphia are asking the public to help them find the masked man terrorizing people across the city, now identifying him as 22-year-old Zymir Hughes.
6: If Zymir Hughes was trying to scare people, make them run, who's scared now? Who's running now?
5: They say he harassed 15 to 16 people on city streets.
6: You think it's funny to scare people? Well, get ready to get scared by us.
5: Officials say Hughes travels for work and could be on the West Coast.
3: The first deportation flight from the U.S. to Haiti since the administration ended temporary protected status for thousands of Haitians lifted off yesterday. The flight touching down in Haiti with 161 passengers on board. Sherry Preston, ABC News.
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9: Good morning.
10: Good morning.
11: Good morning.
12: Greet the day, smile, and say,
13: good morning.
9: Good morning.
10: And good morning. It's 5:03. The Morning Crew, Doug and Robbie back at it. Welcome to the, what is it, Doug?
11: It is Friday.
10: Yes.
14: Only
10: yes.
14: 3 days until Monday. 3 days until Monday. On this Tudum, we commemorate the approach Monday of finally of Monday, because we've been lost too far away from Monday It's in sight now.
9: Lost is a key word.
14: Capture
9: in there.
14: It. Enjoy it.
9: Lost.
14: And thrive on it.
9: The key is lost.
14: Well, lost. Yes, we are a lot. Well, you know, who am I and what am I doing here?
13: Some more than others.
14: That's right.
15: What are you looking at me for?
14: Well, everyone looks at you when it's comment like that.
15: It's my hair. So we have in here, and I'm going to have to show Austin, we do have the official To-Dumb button.
10: Oh, there it is.
15: We're repping the To-Dumb button.
10: There it is.
14: I bet he didn't know that we had one.
13: Are you sure it's not the Too-Dumb button?
15: Whoa! There's a shot.
14: That's actually a shot at Doug's daughter, because she has one.
10: Oh, sure. Pass the buck.
15: Yep.
14: Well, she does have one.
13: But who invented the saying?
15: Yep, there you go.
10: Is that your daughter's or is that Tom's?
15: That's my daughter's.
10: Oh,
15: button.
10: It is. Yeah, okay, I thought Tom found his.
15: It's on its way to the Smithsonian, so we borrowed it for just a moment before it heads off to infamy.
14: Well, you know, a lot of radio stations around the country claim to be, like, say, they're the only radio station that does this or does that.
10: Mm-hmm.
14: I would think that we are the only radio station that can promote to them.
15: There's probably a reason for
10: that.
15: You're
10: the only one that wants to.
14: No. Several people have gone through the news department ranks and have achieved high status.
15: Yeah, look what happened to them.
14: Well.
10: Yeah.
15: Right?
10: And gone through.
14: Well, they've become such a high commodity, other people want them so much.
10: See, Austin, I'm really proud of you for not falling under the spell.
15: That's right.
14: All right. I can carry it by myself.
15: Be your own man, Austin.
14: I can handle it.
15: Would you, Austin, if you were granted the To-Dumb button, would you rep it? Would you wear the To-Dumb button?
13: I would push it occasionally.
15: Pushing buttons.
10: Pushing buttons. There you go.
15: That's what we're doing, ladies and gentlemen, boys and girls. It is Friday. It's the 21st of August, and you're listening to the KF Joe Morning Crew. She's Robbie Daniels. I'm Doug Lear. That's Tootall Tom Szymanski in the KF Joe Weather Cave. We've got Sarah Hynek, Derek Hansen, and Austin Erickson's KF Joe News is next. Yeah, come on.
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13: Clear and 61 degrees in Fargo-Moorhead at 5:05. I'm Austin Erickson. A Richfield Springs, New York man is arrested after reportedly kicking a woman and holding a knife to her throat in Valley City. Court documents say earlier this month, a woman told police Jeremy Geyer held a knife against her. She told officers he became angry because she was texting a friend he didn't want her talking to. He allegedly told the woman they would both die and pulled out a knife. Court documents say Geyer held the knife to the woman's neck before pulling it away. The woman also told police Geyer kicked her in the knee, causing her to go to the hospital. Police say they searched the woman's home and found a knife with a 3.5-inch blade. No one is hurt after a lithium-ion battery fire in West Fargo. Crews responded to an apartment building around 4:30 Thursday afternoon in the 500 block of 6th Street East, finding smoke and flames coming from a battery. It appeared to have exploded while charging in a kitchen. Firefighters put the flames out and ventilated the building. No one has been displaced. 61 degrees at 5:07. 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
13: CDC numbers show vaccination rates for kindergartners are dropping sharply in North Dakota and Minnesota. One jump the agency considers particularly alarming are the number of reported non-medical exemptions from mandatory vaccinations. In Minnesota in the last school year, almost 7% of children received a non-medical exemption, while 8% did in North Dakota. The states have fallen below the national average for coverage for illnesses like measles and mumps. They're a part of the 24 states reporting exemptions above 5%. So far this year, the country has seen their most reported measles cases since 1991. Congress has until the end of September to finalize funding for cancer research. The Trump administration proposes a 12% cut in funding to the National Institutes of Health. Dr. Julie Greylow with the American Society of Clinical Oncology says this could wipe out the beginning stages of many research projects.
17: what is it about a normal cell that's turned on or off, the genes, the proteins involved, the interactions with the cell and our immune system.

0: 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Now on over to the Weather Cave with Too Tall Tom Szymanski. Tom, are we going to see any rain for those drought-ridden fields anytime soon?
1: Probably not. I think maybe by Sunday night, perhaps, and again, maybe by Monday night. But this weekend should be pretty dry across the entire region, or at least most of the area, so nothing really substantial coming our way. 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So, yeah, there's some patchy fog here and there this morning. It's not widespread or anything. It's mainly on some of the grassy areas and some of the lakes and creeks in the on the Minnesota side. So wherever that fog happens to be, it will lift out this morning. Otherwise, a partly sunny day, the breeze will pick up in a high temperature right around 84. Northwesterlies increasing to 14 to 28. Clear 54 tonight, light north wind. Sunny 80 tomorrow, north wind 7 to 20. Mostly clear tomorrow night, 52. And Sunday, partly sunny 84, with Monday looking partly sunny and breezy, and look for a low of 61 and a high of 87. There's a chance for showers and thunderstorms Monday night. And then Tuesday, partly sunny and breezy, high 86 degrees. As mentioned, there's some patches of fog here and there. I do notice a half-mile visibility in Detroit Lakes, 4 miles at the Moorhead Airport, a quarter mile right now in Manoman. And let's see, you go up toward Thief River Falls, there's a half-mile visibility as well. Otherwise, on the North Dakota side, visibility is not too bad right now. We currently have a clear sky and 61 at the KFGO Weather Cave.
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0: It's 5:12. It's the Morning Crew. It's Doug and Robbie ready for the Friday.
1: Here we go. Yes.
0: There's a lot of stuff going on this weekend.
1: Wow.
0: As a matter of fact, there's a big motorcycle ride coming out of Vergas this weekend.
1: Oh.
0: Ollie's ride. And it's to benefit the hospice house, HIA, Heather's house.
1: Yeah.
0: And so
1: yeah.
0: We'll have Megan in earlier this morning here to talk about that.
1: Oh, looking forward to that. Looking forward to that. That's coming up at 6:40, plus a lot of the other stuff. Downtown Abbey coming up at 7:40. Well, Too Tall Tom Szymanski.
2: What?
1: I cursed the snowblower.
0: What?
2: What?
1: I'm changing oil on my snowblower, and my snowblower is only like 3-4 years old. And I probably should have changed it like after the first year or two, but we just haven't used it that much.
2: You cursed it, huh?
1: I did. To change the oil on my snowblower, I had to take the wheel off.
0: Difficult process?
2: Man. Oh, you poor guy. What, a wheel or the wheels?
1: Well, then I took them both off because you got the drive shaft that runs through between both wheels, and I wanted to grease that because it was starting to get a little bit of rust on there, but I'm like, you've got to be kidding me. We put a man on the moon and to change oil on a snowblower because the spout that comes out to drop the oil out, if you like just opened it up, it would drop the oil all over the tire.
0: Oh, my gosh.
1: So you jack the machine up, you put some bricks underneath it, and then you pull the pin, you take the tire off, you turn the button. And I mean, seriously, is that what this world has come to?
2: Well,
0: you know what, though? It has. Because think about it. Changing the oil on your car isn't as easy anymore.
1: No.
0: So it has come to that.
1: No.
2: Well, I have a lawnmower where there's only, when I push mower, only has two settings for blade height. And in order to do that, it's a cheap one. I didn't really spend too much on it.
1: Okay.
2: I use mostly my rider. I use that push mower for going around trees and tight spots.
1: Sure.
2: Anyway, I have to take the wheels off to set the blade. There's no, like, lever to set the mower.

0: up and down. You have to take the wheels off and put the wheels on a different level. It's so,
1: really?
0: It's so ridiculous.
1: Just to change whether you want to mow high or low.
0: And there's only two settings. One is, I'd say, 2.5 or so inches. The other one is scalding the yard.
2: Right. And I feel like on some mowers, don't they have just like a lever thing?
0: Right,
2: by
0: the
2: rear
0: wheel.
2: Yeah.
0: In the front wheel.
2: Huh.
1: Yeah.
0: Yeah, that's what I was talking about. There's no lever. There's just, you got to take the wheels off and set them.
1: I mean, and the same thing goes for... Okay, so we're just going to be the old man standing outside cussing at the grass this morning. The same thing goes for, like, actually starting a car now. Remember when you used to just take a key and turn the key? Now you have to have the key fob, and then you have to step on the brake and push the button.
2: Well, and I get stepping on the brake. I mean, safety first, especially if you're pushing a button.
0: But, you know, we've gotten to the point. I can remember when that thing first started. I hated it so much, you know, because I was thinking, I'm going to lose the keys. But, not, you know, of course, if you leave the keys in the car, beep at you. But,
1: right.
0: Yep. But now it's like if I ever do happen to drive a car where you got to use a key start, it would be weird. You just get used to it. It's like electric windows versus roll down windows, you know, back in the day. I miss the days when you probably started a car like a lawnmower where you pull started. wouldn't that be a great way to start a car?
1: Get out front and crank
2: off. But you know what's weird, though, is and not often people are in different vehicles, but I go from my car into one of the station vehicles, and those are all different. The Chevy is pretty much like my car, Oldsmobile. They're made by the same peeps, right? So it's pretty much the same. However, I get into that Ford, and it's the turn button.
1: Oh,
2: it's a turn.
1: That's what my work one is.
2: Right, but it's also got some of its other buttons below it. And see, in my car, it's little buttons along the thing. So then I find myself, you know, muscle, brain, memory, whatever, hitting those buttons because I feel like I'm still in my car. And then I'm like, wait, I can't do that.
1: Right.
2: Yeah.
1: Yeah, no. And I'm just like going through my head this week. I've driven a 2024 Ford Explorer, a 2012 Yukon, a 2004 Expedition, a 2013 Honda CR-V, a 2017 Toyota Sienna van, and then a 2009 Kia.
0: How many cars do you have?
2: I was going to say, are you out trying cars, looking for cars?
0: You got a whole garage full of cars?
1: I got a work one.
2: He's got a big fam.
1: I got a work one and then two personal vehicles of my own.
2: Okay.
1: My wife's van, and then my daughter, one has a Kia, one has a Honda.
2: Okay, why do you have two personal vehicles for yourself?
1: Because in case... I'm sorry.
2: Because you can't take the van.
1: How many
2: cars
1: do you have?
2: It's not vehicles sitting in the driveway with insurance using money.
0: You're the top 1%, aren't
1: you? No, not even close.
2: Average pair of shoes I buy are maybe $80. How much is your insurance ride?
1: And if my Expedition dies, I'll need a pair of shoes. I'll be walking.
2: Get yourself a bike.
1: Yes, in February. Okay, that's it's 5:18. On Friday morning, it's the KFTR Morning Crew, Robbie Daniels, Doug Lear, Too Tall Tom Szymanski. Here it comes, the question of the day.
2: Okay, this was kind of a fun little thing that I found on the internet. Someone was talking about songs that have the most recognizable first 3 seconds in it. So, like, you hear it and you know what the song is, such as this one. Right?
1: Yep.
2: You know what the song is.
1: Yep.
2: Okay, another one would be this one.
0: Yep.
2: You know what it is.
1: Absolutely.
2: Okay, 100%. Okay. And you know what it is. And then there's this one. Okay, wait. If I had the right version in here, then we would know that one. But that's...
0: I don't know what that is.
2: Sweet Home Alabama. I grabbed the wrong version.
0: Oh, I've never heard that version.
2: Yeah, I haven't either, honestly. That's what was in my little system. Oh. Anyway, then there's this one.
1: Yep.
2: You know? Mm-hmm. Everybody knows some Guns N' Roses on that one.
1: Yep.
2: This one. First 3 seconds.
1: Yeah.
2: This one. Okay, maybe that's more than 3 seconds.
0: That's just a crowd. Oh, there, okay. It could be a crowd
2: but
0: of any
2: see, that's the true album cut, though,
0: yeah,
2: for
0: I know.
2: This song.
0: I know. So, yes, yep.
2: But you know what it is, right?
1: Yep. Mm-hmm.
2: Yeah, so what are some songs that you recognize right away?
1: Yeah.
2: Right away.
1: Okay, so some songs like... And every one of those, you just nailed it. You just nailed it. One that I can, and you hear it on a regular basis because of where we live, Thunderstruck.
2: Oh, yeah.
1: Thunderstruck
2: Absolutely.
1: Is one of those songs.
2: Absolutely.
1: You hear the opening riff and you're like, yep, that's what that is.
2: Mm-hmm.
1: Yep.
2: Yeah.
1: Tiny Tim.
0: Well, again, the songs you've been playing as a try to get this thing jump started were all original Tiny Tim songs. Right?
1: Was there ever a doubt?
0: Tiny Tim to Dumb Day. That's what it is.
1: Yep.
2: So, okay, let's try this one again. Oh, boy. I'm telling you. There we go.
0: Yeah.
2: Everybody knows that one.
0: I challenge you to play Tiptoe Through the Tulips. People will know what that is.
2: It's not in the system.
0: That's because Tiny Tim doesn't want to be around with other people.
1: Okay.
2: Hey, speaking of Tiny Tim, by the way, since you were talking about him the other day.
0: Every day.
2: Well, one of the days, and we talked about Tiny Tim and Jimi Hendrix. Yeah. Actually, Jimi Hendrix really liked Tiny Tim. And he even went to a concert. He did not do any of his music, but he even went to a concert with, there was a writer out in New York City for some newspaper or something.
0: And he learned everything he knew from Tiny Tim.
2: They went to the show together.
0: Purple Haze was Tiny Tim's.
2: I'm trying to give you some info here. No, it was
1: not. Listen, Tom.
0: You've been misinformed.
2: No, I'm telling you the truth. I thought maybe you'd like to hear this story.
0: Oh, go ahead.
2: Go ahead and interrupt me.
0: I'm just giving you a hard time.
2: That's fine.
1: Tell us about Tiny Tim.
2: I'm jumping on your bandwagon for a brief second.
0: And I love it.
2: Jumped right off. Done. I'm done.
1: The Tiny Tim bandwagon has been abandoned.
2: For a brief second.
1: The Tiny Tim bandwagon has been abandoned.
2: Yep. Wheels off.
1: Yep.
2: Just like your lawnmower.
1: Yeah. Thanks for reminding me. Text message in from our buddy Dana. Deep Purple, Smoke on the Water.
2: Oh, yeah. You know that one right away.
1: That's a really good one. Adventure Every Text Club is open at 35270. Here's one for the Beatles. Hard Day's Night.
2: Yep. I can't type fast enough for everybody, but I'm trying my darndest.
1: Nope, that's what we're here for. That's what we're here for. Keep those text messages coming in to 35270. Our KFTR Morning Crew question of the day. What song has the most recognizable open at first 3 seconds?
2: Yeah. So, and then out of all those songs, I thought we could pick one of those to be our song of the day. And Doug Lear's being stubborn and he won't pick one. He keeps telling me to pick one. So, Tom, do you want to pick one?
1: Picking my favorite child.
0: Picking what now today?
2: Out of those songs. Oh. There's Queen, there's Tainted Love, Sweet Home Alabama, Welcome to the Jungle, Born in the USA, Benny and the Jets.
0: Out of all those songs, let's go with Benny and the Jets.
2: Benny and the Jets?
0: Yeah, let's go with that one.
2: Okay, that's going to be our...
0: On short notice, we'll go with Benny.
2: Yes, we'll go with Benny. That works completely. So, here we go. It is your Morning Crew Song of the Day.

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9: Good morning, Austin Erickson.
10: Good morning.
9: How are you?
10: All right.
9: Good. We might be putting you on the spot a little bit with a question of the day, but we were talking about songs that have the most recognizable first 3 seconds. As soon as you hear that song, you know what the song is. Anything comes to mind?
10: Because
9: we had, like, Sweet Home Alabama.
10: I'm trying to think of a guitar riff at the beginning of a song.
9: Yeah. Welcome to the Jungle.
10: Yep.
9: Yeah, that's a
8: With your love for Weird Al, the problem that people would run into is they think it's Michael Jackson's Beat It, when in actuality, it's Weird Al's Eat It.
10: Yeah, I've done that to my mom when I was growing up. Oh, I like the song, and what is this?
9: Oh, that's funny.
10: It's kind of funny. Brian Posehn, a comedian, says, I'm going to have my kids listen to all of his songs and then figure out what's these other versions that I've never heard of before.
9: Right. There you go. Right. That's good.
8: Did Weird Al, did he do Yoda?
10: Yep.
9: Yeah.
8: Oh, I love that one. That's one of my favorite ones, is Yoda.
9: I think we forget how many good ones he actually did.
10: Yeah.
9: Yeah.
10: But as for memorable songs, I think Bison fans would think of Thunderstruck.
8: Yeah. Mm-hmm. Yep,
9: for sure. Good call.
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10: 531, 61 degrees in Fargo-Moorhead. This is KFGO News. We're facing what climatologists call the driest summer since the Dust Bowl of the 1930s. Extreme drought in parts of Cass and Trail counties forced some farmers to bale failing crops for hay rather than harvest them. Clay, Norman, and Polk counties are also in extreme drought. Minnesota State climatologist Luigi Romolo says a deadly combination has accelerated conditions in the Red River Valley.
11: We're experiencing what we call flash drought, which is rapid onset drought that is produced by a combination of a lack of precipitation and anomalously high temperatures. The worst of the flash drought areas, I would say, is in the Fargo-Moorhead area right now.
10: With rainfall deficits topping 8 inches since May 1st and no relief in the near-term forecast, climate experts warn conditions will continue to worsen headed into harvest. Minnesota health officials warn people not to eat alfalfa sprouts sold under the Calco and Everything Sprouts brands. They're linked to a multi-state outbreak of Shiga toxin producing E. coli and Salmonella. 23 people in Minnesota became sick between July 8th and August 8th, while 2 people hospitalized. No deaths have been reported. The sprouts were produced by Minnesota-based Everything Sprouts and sold at restaurants and grocery stores. A special election will be held October 6th for Fargo voters to decide if the city should change from an at-large city commission to a ward-based city council. Fargo Mayor Josh Boucher supports the idea.
12: So I really think that having someone directly represent a ward or neighborhoods makes you accountable to at least the neighbor on 5th Street or down on Century Boulevard to say, my garbage didn't get picked up, or I'm really concerned about this activity happening in my neighborhood. I'd like you to address it. It just increases that accountability and engagement.
10: City Commissioner Michelle Turnberg is concerned about using a special election to present the change to voters.
13: They could have done it so it would be on the November election where we actually have voter turnout and get a better percentage of voters deciding on a new governance for our city. Instead, they timed it out so there's a special election, which is going to cost us upwards of about $100,000 for city residents of Fargo, and we'll get about 7% of voters turning out. To me, that doesn't represent the city.
10: Turnberg also raised concerns voters won't know exactly how the wards are split up before voting, and that could lead to gerrymandering. 533, 61 degrees, this is KFGO News.
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10: Some of those on medical assistance could soon face new federal work reporting requirements. Minnesota Human Services Assistant Commissioner John Connolly says beginning next year, certain adults may have to document work, volunteering, education, or job training activities to keep their coverage.
15: Some adults in Minnesota's Medicaid program may need to meet new work reporting and community engagement requirements to be eligible for or keep their coverage. And this change generally applies to adults age 21 to 64 who don't have dependent children.
10: The state has launched an online tool to help people determine whether they're affected. Republicans who passed the bill changing Medicaid requirements say that people who are able-bodied and don't have any dependents should work if they want to receive those benefits. Minnesota has been chosen by NASA to be one of 7 aerospace workforce hubs. The initiative is intended to address a growing need for skilled technical jobs. Sean Haig with the Minnesota State Transportation Center of Excellence says opportunities are endless.
16: These are types of positions such as welders, machinists, various technicians, you know, mechanical technicians, different engineering technicians, people that fix engines for different space shuttles, for example, automation, robotic specialists.
10: NASA has offered a 3-year, $1.5 million initiative to get high school and college students prepared for careers in aerospace. Now on to weather. 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Now on over to the Weather Cave with Too Tall Tom Schmanski. Tom, it's getting foggy out there in some areas. Are we under any watches or warnings?
17: No, nothing like that. There's just some fog here and there, and mainly on the Minnesota side with a couple of minor exceptions. It's not dense in most areas. It's kind of spotty. I see a half mile right now in Detroit Lakes, quarter mile in Fergus Falls, and quarter mile in, Ada. But other than that, we just have some patchy fog here and there, and it'll lift wherever it happens to be this morning, leaving us partly sunny and the breeze picks up, 84. Northwesterlies increasing to 14 to 28 overnight tonight. Clear down to about 54. Light north wind, and tomorrow looks sunny with a high right around 80. North wind at 7 to about 20 miles per hour. Then tomorrow night, mostly clear and 52. And Sunday looks partly sunny, about 84. Rest of the forecast into and through the weekend coming up with the Cape Call in a few short minutes. Right now, though, there are some patches of fog here and there, mainly on the Minnesota side. 61 here at the KFGO Weather Cave.
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9: Good morning. It's 5:37. It's the Morning Crew. It's Doug and Robbie coming up here at about 6:40. We're going to be talking to Megan Widmer. She's the annual giving officer for HIA Health, Heather's House and Hospice. She's in studio to tell us about Ole's Ride, which takes off out of Vegas tomorrow.
8: Right. Yeah, so. Ole's Ride in Vegas, not Vegas.
9: Nope, Vegas.
8: But what happens in Vegas stays in Vegas.
9: Absolutely.
8: Too, right? And Megan will be joining us in studio coming up here in just about an hour. Right now, Too Tall Tom Szymanski. How you doing there, big boy?
17: Hey, man, I'm looking forward to Monday, as you know. Yeah, everyone knows. Yeah.
8: You look good.
17: Like, I know, thank you, but let's not get carried away.
8: I feel sorry for these people listening on the radio because they don't get to see you. They watch you on TV.
17: Oh, they had three decades worth of that, you know what.
8: But it's not enough. I mean, it's one thing to hear Tom, another thing to see the man.
17: You know, it was less of me on TV because I weighed a little bit less. What can I say?
8: There's that, too. But, okay, so Tom, our KFGO Morning Crew question of the day.
17: What?
8: What song has the most recognizable first 3 seconds in?
17: There are a lot of them.
9: There is, and we're getting some great answers in at 35270.
17: Yeah.
9: Wow.
17: I can go back to old school here, and I'm working my way up. I got a few. The easy one, the Beatles' Help. I mean, they say the word right there, first word of the song. Help.
8: Oh,
9: there you
17: help.
9: Go.
17: I have somebody.
8: Yep.
17: Hey Jude. They say Hey Jude right away, out of the gate.
9: Oh, yeah.
17: Another good old classic, Rod Stewart and the Faces, Stay With Me. That guitar riff.
8: Yeah.
17: That's a great guitar riff. Yep. And how about, the Stones, Satisfaction, that guitar riff at the beginning.
8: Again,
17: you can't miss that one.
8: But the problem that people have, Tom, is there's a lot of folks like myself that recognize it more for Samantha Fox than the Rolling Stones.
17: Who's that?
8: Samantha Fox has a much, much more impactful, version.
17: Sure, we'll go with that.
8: Thank you.
17: Yeah, there right. How about another one, Bites the Dust by the Queen?
9: Oh, yeah. You know what? And I think just about every single Queen song.
17: They kind of start off like that. The Locomotion by Grand Funks.
8: And again, don't forget the Kylie Minogue version of that.
17: I have no idea who you're talking about. Purple Haze by Jimi Hendrix. That guitar riff?
9: Yeah, there you go.
17: That's a
9: lot of them.
17: There's a bunch more. I'll go one more. I got more, but I'll just go one more. How about that old song from the mid-70s back in my high school days, Life is a Rock by Reunion. That one where he goes through all... Bebe Bopo, Linda Snickers, Mata Hoople, Rachel Singers, blah, blah, blah, blah, goes on and on and on.
8: Sounds like that.
17: Sounds like an auctioneer going through all these great musical performers. So, yeah, those are my answers. There's more, but you guys can go on.
8: No, those are some great ones. Those are some great ones. We got text messages popping in. Jingle Bells. How did we forget Jingle Bells?
17: Jingle Bells.
8: Thank you for that.
9: Yeah. Somebody also said this one. Come on, Tom. You know this one.
17: Oh, Bread, Freedom.
9: Yeah, Mother Freedom. That's a good one.
17: Yeah, Mother Freedom, Bread. Yep. David Gates and Bread.
8: Another one coming in here. Oh, yeah, Chicago's 25 or 6 to 4.
9: Yep, and then this one.
17: Oh, yeah.
8: Thank you. This one's for you, Dana.
17: Jump.
9: Yeah, there's a lot of them out there, and I like what one person has to say. Too many, so get another question. Okay.
17: Well, no, it's the fact that there are so many people. Jumpstarts people's
8: point
17: minds.
8: Of it.
17: That's
9: yeah,
17: the voice,
9: exactly.
17: Yeah.
9: Goodness sakes, we're all playing. What was the TV show? The
8: Gong Show?
9: No, the one where Name That Tune. We're all playing Name That Tune.
17: Right.
9: So, yeah.
8: Right. Okay, so what about you, Robbie D?
9: Well, I'm with everybody. So
8: you're with everybody?
9: I'm so busy trying to find all these songs that I'm like, holy cows.
8: Yeah.
9: There's this one, too. Wait, no, I gotta get all the buttons right. There's this one.
17: Oh, yeah, guess who? American Woman.
9: Mm-hmm.
8: Yeah.
17: You know, you should save some of these for songs of the day as we go forward.
9: Okay, they're all in the system. I got a whole list of them.
17: Sometimes we don't think of them, though, you know.
9: Yeah.
8: And when you do American Woman, and maybe this one is a little bit more realistic, is Lenny Kravitz did a great version of American Woman.
9: He did.
17: I would say that's not bad.
8: That's a decent one. Shocking so far that nobody has texted in Milli Vanilli, Girl, You Know It's True. What?
17: Well, we had it as a song of the day once.
8: Right. Yeah, well, and rightfully so. Rightfully so. Back off,
9: I'm surprised you didn't text in as Wondering in West Fargo.
8: Oh, right. Right. Nothing from Kenny G, Songbird.
17: Any Yanni songs? Or
8: no Yanni. Wasn't there Harold Faltermeyer, Axel F. from Beverly Hills Cop?
9: You know that one right away.
8: You know that one.
9: Another one that comes in, Freebird.
8: Mm. Yeah.
9: Oh, you know that one right away. A lot of Lynyrd Skynyrd songs, too.
17: Stairway to Heaven.
8: There are.
9: Mm-hmm. What do you think about it? Tuesday's Gone. Simple Man. You hear the first part of Simple Man, and you know.
17: Give me Three Steps.
8: Which guy used Sweet Home Alabama in the last, 15, 20 years? Kid Rock.
9: Kid Rock.
8: Yep.
9: All summer long.
8: Yeah, all summer long. Yeah,
9: lots
8: great stuff.
9: Lots of songs.
8: Keep them coming in. Our Adventure Art Text Club is open at 352-70-FM Red Ox in action in Sioux City, Iowa. Could they get the win? We got an early look at your Capture Sports. 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
8: 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Minnesota Twins were off yesterday. FM Red Ox in Sioux City, Iowa. Good news is he's been, kind of dinged up a little bit. The big bat of Jose Sermo missing in the lineup since Sunday. He was back in the lineup last night for our FM Red Hawks.
21: Shifters on, playing Sermo to pole, and the pitch. Sermo sends the ball to left center field. That's in the alley. A base hit for Jose Sermo. He will jog around first, on into second, an RBI double for the Sermonator, and the Red Hawks are back on the board, trailing at 5-3.
8: Yeah, unfortunately, that would be the last run for the FM Red Hawks. They fall to Sioux City by a score of 11-3. Sioux City, 6 runs in the 6th inning. Tripp Clark had 2 hits for the Red Hawks. Matt Walker pitched 3 innings for the Hawks, gave up 4 runs on 6 hits. He took the loss. Red Hawks now on the road to Lincoln, Nebraska, beginning a 3-game series against the Salt Dogs. The Red Hawks now 44-39. Derek Hansen is in Minneapolis, Minnesota Vikings training camp as they prepare for the Baltimore Ravens preseason game tomorrow. Vikings head coach Kevin O'Connell on the importance of these joint practices with the Baltimore Ravens.
22: The bottom line is, if you want to, you want to play in this league a long time, you need to really learn how to make the most out of the work that you get in preparation for the season. And so don't anticipate we'll have any injury or any issues with that. But at the same time, we'll be ready to handle it accordingly that you need to be able to do, to maintain the standards and discipline that we need to have as a football team.
8: That right there, Robbie, was 26 seconds of coach speak.
9: Oh, yeah.
8: Not sure exactly what Kevin O'Connell was saying,
9: right?
8: But we can tell you that you will listen to the Minnesota Vikings tomorrow morning. So we adjust the schedule. Solid Gold Saturday show starts at 4 o'clock. Brewer and Agri Gone Outdoors is at 10 a.m. Then Minnesota Vikings pregame at 11 versus Baltimore. And the kickoff is coming your way at 12 noon. The Twins will be on the air tonight. Minnesota Twins back in action in San Diego. Connor Prelip getting the start on the mound for the Minnesota Twins. Okay, so let's head over to the scoreboard because we are starting to get a little bit deeper into August and more action coming your way. NCAA College Women's Soccer, the Bison fall to the Gophers. Minnesota wins 2-1. High school soccer, Shanley and West Fargo tied at 1 apiece. Davies blanks North 2-0. Horace and Grand Forks Central tied 2-2. South wins over Cheyenne by a score of 2-1. And Robbie Daniels, I'm here to tell you.
9: What's up?
8: That in North Dakota.
9: Yeah.
8: High school football kicked off last night.
9: Nice.
8: Botno.
9: Ooh.
8: Shuts out Lisbon. 36-0. Come on, Broncos. Do better. Oh, do
9: that's
8: better,
9: not a
8: Broncos.
9: Way to get your season started.
8: It is not. And one of my favorite teams, the St. John Woodchucks.
9: Yep.
8: Playing football last night. They fall to North Star by a score of 34-22. And high school football kicking off around the region tonight. Lots of games. Valley City opening up their new field against Velva tonight. Brand new Hanna Field in Valley City. We have for you the Red Hawks and Lincoln tonight, 6:45 on our Big Brother station, 7:40. The Fan is the pregame, 7:05 is the first pitch. Twins on the road out in San Diego, so it's a late game. 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
17: You should.
8: Because every once in a while, we get a serious question that comes in from one of our fantastic listeners.
17: A serious one?
8: A serious question.
17: Oh, what's this one?
8: Big Rig Billy listens to us driving truck up in the Daisy area. Good morning to you, Big Rig. He says, ask Tom, what does, and now I don't know if this is like your word or if this is one of those clickbait words that the weather terrorists try to put out there.
17: Yeah.
8: Ask Tom what a super El Nino means for us.
9: A super El Nino?
8: A super, because we used to have the El Nino, and now since we have like McDonald's did the supersize.
9: Oh, sure.
8: So now we have the super El Nino. Is that legit? Is that for real? Or is that just like...
17: Oh, it's kind of, well...
9: It like sounds
17: the,
9: pretty.
17: The super moon, remember that?
9: Yeah.
17: Pipe that was... looked like a moon to me, you
8: know,
17: the biggest thing that, the biggest ever thing that. It's just an El Nino that's going to probably be stronger than El Ninos are on the average, but super, you know, it makes it sound like the worst thing ever, like, you know,
8: right.
17: We have the atmospheric river, we have
8: the bomb cyclone,
17: the polar vortex. Oh. All these things are mainly designed to grab attention and to get likes, reactions, and
9: clickbait.
17: So, yes, there is an El Nino coming, and, you know, someday we can spend some time talking about what that could possibly entail for us. But, yeah, it's just, you know, probably a longer, stronger, and more sustained one than usual, if it does verify. But, you know, people can use whatever word they want with that. So,
8: right. Yeah. I mean,
17: that clarifies it. I don't know. Maybe it doesn't.
8: But I think we are confident is, you know, two things. We do have
17: the super haiku.
8: The 552 haiku, and it's not going to snow today. Here.
17: But is that does that qualify as a super forecast or a super haiku?
8: You need to, yeah, the super haiku. Could that become like the Friday 72-hour? Because it's got to stick. It's got to stick in our tummy for. It's got to have staying power.
17: There should be something to it. There should be something that lingers, kind of like bad breath. You know,
8: because we'll be going through haiku withdrawal.
17: Yeah, like a hangover. It's just going to linger, you know.
8: Yeah.
17: Maybe this one will. Oh. I don't know.
8: Well, we'll find out.
17: You let me know if it has potential, okay?
8: Okay, please.
17: Here we go.
8: Yeah.
17: Only 19 more. Mondays remain this year, man. Hey, man, enjoy them! There's only 19 more Mondays!
8: Right, think about that.
17: Have you thought? That's the first thing I've thought about when I get out of bed. You know, there's only 19 more of them. I mean, what about you guys? Does that cross your mind?
8: No.
17: Come on.
9: No, there's more world problems that cross my mind.
17: Oh, but that's the thing. You know, we should not be thinking about problems. We should think about, you know, the happiness of Mondays.
8: How do you survive the weekend, Tom? I mean, is it like, do you pop in an eye? Whiskey, yep.
17: No. Golf, grandkids, yeah. Those kinds of things. I get through.
8: You do.
17: No, it's
9: you
17: like,
9: manage.
17: I manage.
8: You're a survivor.
17: I show up. Here, I show up on Monday, right?
5: Right. Yep.
17: Mm-hmm. Well, most Mondays, I should say.
8: Yeah, that's true. There is, you know, we can check the records.
9: I mean, just
8: here.
9: Because we're physically here doesn't mean we're showing up.
17: Well, that's
9: up.
17: True. I'm kind of taking a cue from Admiral Stockdale there, you know. And, you know, I'm headed toward the time when every day will end in a Y, and I won't even know what day it is. I talk to retired people. They don't even know what day it is most of the time.
5: No.
17: Someday?
8: No. Well, I think it was back in the 90s, old country band Confederate Railroad, I think they said that. We're all here because we're not all there.
17: Oh.
9: There's that.
17: Is it kind of like it depends on where you are or where you're not?
8: Right. Yep. Oh, yep.
17: I get it. Okay, well, if you're there in Lakes Country, you might be dealing with some fog. If you're here, you might not be. So it just depends on where you are or where you are not. I'm looking at some of the visibility observations. I got 9 miles at Hector Field, so nothing there. And then we got 3 miles at the Moorhead Airport. Half mile in Detroit Lakes, half mile in Fergus Falls. Let's see, some others. We've got a quarter mile in Manoman and also Thief River Falls. 4 miles in Crookston and quarter mile right now in Halleck. Keeping in mind there's a couple factors leading to the fog in some of those areas, and it's mainly because they've had some more rainfall and some of the low-lying areas and some of the bogs, creeks, and also some of the lakes producing that. Wherever it is, it'll lift out quickly. It'll leave us with a partly sunny sky. It'll probably stack up as a mostly sunny start to the day and then partly sunny. Looking for a high of 84, northwesterlies picking up to 14 to 28, clear 54 tonight, north wind under 11 tomorrow, sunny 80, north wind 7 to 20, and then for tomorrow night, mostly clear 52, with Sunday looking partly sunny and about 84. And maybe a shower, thunderstorm Sunday night, but certainly nothing to mark on your calendar right now and say, hey, it's going to rain Sunday night, because more than likely it won't. And then Monday, partly sunny, breezy, a chance for showers and thunderstorms by Monday night. Yet again, we'll have that chance, but not a guarantee. Monday's low 61, the high 87. Tuesday, partly sunny, breezy, about 86 for the high at that time. Around the area, temperatures range from around 55 to about 63. Right now, locally, we have a clear sky. A little bit of ground fog, mainly on the Moorhead side. Currently 55 in Moorhead, 58 at the airport, and 51 or 61 at the KFGO Weather Cave.
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7: Good morning. Coming up at 6, we're going to take a look at a lithium-ion battery starts a fire in West Fargo. CDC officials are worried about Minnesota and North Dakota's vaccination rates for kindergartners and why climatologists say this year's drought is comparable to the Dust Bowl in the 1930s. All that and coming up more at 6 o'clock.
11: Down home.
8: Thank you very much, Austin. KFGO time, it's 5:56. Good morning.
12: With your ag news, I'm Farm and Ranch Director Sarah Heinrich. The president of the Minnesota Soybean Growers Association is cautiously optimistic that China will continue buying U.S. soybeans. Ryan McIntune says China has been an active buyer despite ongoing trade disruptions.
13: With the Section 301 tariffs, I just heard they bought 6 to 8 cargo loads this last weekend, so they're still buying. So that makes me, a little bit more, happier to hear that they're still buying, but it's definitely a concern.
12: Makantoon says exports are critical to the success of U.S. soybean farmers. As the fall harvest approaches, global inventories of diesel fuel remain tight. This is because the Strait of Hormuz remains essentially closed as the war with Iran continues. Dave Chatterton of Strategic Farm Marketing has been tracking the flow of oil.
1: We're having trouble, I guess, quantifying how much oil is actually coming out of the Strait of Hormuz or the Red Sea region. We'll call it the Middle East in general. And we've seen an adaptation by UAE and in Saudi and some of the other oil producers to use what we call a dark fleet to get oil out. In other words, they turn their transponders off. They're not officially recognized as ships that are navigating with oil. And they're smaller ships typically that are pulling cargoes back out into the open sea, either past Oman or past Iran to the south, and then loading them onto larger ocean going vessels.
12: While more oil may be moving than is officially recorded, Q2 data from the Energy Information Agency shows a 2.4 million barrel per day drawdown in global oil stocks. That is the largest drop in over a decade. Chatterton is telling farmers to lock in their needs as the opportunities arise.
1: When we look at cash basis for ULSD or for farm diesel, cash basis is relatively normal or even a little bit weak for this time of year. And that tells us that, you know, right now it's the futures market that's doing the pulling, if you will. I suspect that that basis market can heat up as we get into a little bit more of a demand period and start to have a little bit bigger pull on the system.
12: Chatterton says producers without on-farm storage or forward contracts are largely at the mercy of the market and should work to secure working inventory. It's a strategy he calls critical. U.S. ethanol production fell to a five-week low last week, while output remained above year-ago and five-year average levels. The Renewable Fuels Association, analyzing Energy Information Administration data, says production for the week ending August 14th dropped 2.5% to 1.09 million barrels per day, or 45.74 million gallons daily. That was 1.6% above the same week last year and 6% above the five-year average. With your Ag News, I'm Farm and Ranch Director Sarah Heinrich from the Enterprise Sales Ag Studio. 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
8: mm-hmm.
9: Waiting
8: mm-hmm.
9: on a Friend. Honest to God, we started talking about this whole thing.
8: Yeah.
9: If you've ever listened to music, you know all the songs.
8: Yep, it just starts popping.
9: Does.
8: It just starts popping. Now, Mike in West Fargo, Dexy's Midnight Runners. Come on, Eileen. Yep.
9: Absolutely.
8: Yep, we got a Lunatic Fringe in. Another Thunderstruck.
9: Yeah. I mean, when I look at all our music that's just sitting here, I mean, I could just hit any song. Like, you know what that one is,
8: Go
9: right?
8: Yeah.
9: You know, how about this one? I mean, within the first 3 seconds,
8: and
9: you may
8: not have heard the song in 30 years.
9: Right.
8: But you play the opener and you go, yep.
9: Yeah.
8: I remember Paul Abdul.
9: Yeah,
8: mm-hmm.
9: That's the song.
8: Yeah. Good stuff. 57 degrees right now. Too Tall Tom says possible some patchy fog in the lakes region lifting this morning. Otherwise, partly sunny, becoming breezy. A high of 84. Tonight, clear. Low of 54.
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12: ABC News, I'm Sherry Preston. The National Weather Service reviewing video and damage to determine if a couple of water spouts seen off New York's Long Island yesterday actually reached land. If so, that would make them tornadoes. Parts of the New York City subway system flooding and downpours on Thursday. The FBI arresting a woman accused of planning an attack on the New York State Capitol building in Albany. 35-year-old Jessica Bowie is facing charges of providing material support to ISIS and of allegedly buying items for a bomb. Three undercover informants posed as Islamic radicals as a part of the investigation, says ABC News contributor John Cohen.
10: It's likely that the defense in this case will raise an entrapment defense, but they will have to show that the idea of the attack originated with law enforcement and that law enforcement took actions that would force an otherwise innocent person to engage in this criminal activity.
12: The USS Abraham Lincoln has now left the Middle East after a record 9-month deployment. This is ABC News.
0: The judge in the Lindsey Clancy murder trial in Massachusetts sent home early on Thursday. The defense could rest its case today. Clancy accused of murdering her three young children. She says it happened while she was suffering from severe postpartum psychosis. Former Congressman Eric Swalwell served with search warrants at San Francisco International Airport. Here's ABC's Peter Haralambos.
14: Swalwell was traveling through Saturday night. That's when he was approached by federal agents. They took his electronic devices from him. The next morning, agents also showed up his house and executed a warrant there. This is all stemming from what is reportedly a federal civil rights investigation into his conduct. It comes as Swalwell's really facing multiple allegations from about a half dozen women who have accused him of sexual misconduct.
0: The world's oldest living person, Ethel Carterham, celebrates her 117th birthday today, becoming the first British person in recorded history to reach the age of 117. Only 13 people ever in the world have reached that age. I'm Sherry Preston, ABC News.
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9: Good morning, Austin Erickson in the KFGO News Center. All right, you two, check this out. Boy, talk about having too much money in your life. The first Ferrari, I'm thinking they call it a Luce or Luce. Anyway, it's an EV, electric vehicle ever made. Representing the first electric vehicle in Ferrari's storied 97-year history, sold at Sotheby's in California, $40 million.
8: Wow.
7: The fact that they had to bring it to auction rather than just making it for everyone is
9: right.
7: Weird.
9: Yeah. It 36 times more than it was projected to go for.
8: Whoa.
9: 36, 40 million.
8: Let me know when you see one in... In Fargo.
7: I want a drag race between a regular Ferrari and that one, see who wins.
8: I'll take the regular. I'll take the gas.
9: Yeah, I don't think the EV would...
8: Give me the gas.
9: Yeah.
8: More gas.
9: Yeah.
7: What's 0 to 60 on that thing?
9: Right. I'm going to have to look that up because when you think about it, well, some of those EVs are pretty snappy.
8: Yeah, that's true. I don't know.
7: I've never driven one or ridden in one. Yeah. So.
9: But you got to wonder, you know, like when you use your phone and if you're watching a lot of reels or videos or whatever, your battery just goes... So what if you're using too much speed in the EV Ferrari?
7: How long it takes to charge those things. Because let's say if I'm going to the cities, you know, there are charging ports probably in Ferguson, Alexandria, St. Cloud and stuff like that. But how long does it take to charge? And because filling up a tank, it takes maybe a minute or two.
8: I know. And we complain about like waiting three cars in line. So if you're stopped at an EV charging site.
9: Yeah.
8: And there's three cars in front of you that take a half hour to charge each of them.
9: Yeah. Don't.
8: Take a nap?
9: I hope they're, but that's why they put them near restaurants.
8: Ah, I see
9: that.
8: Yep. Here's Austin's KFGO News.
7: 6:05, 61 degrees and clear in Fargo-Moorhead. This is KFGO News. A Richfield Springs, New York man is arrested after police say he kicked a woman and held a knife to her throat in Valley City. Court documents say earlier this month, a woman told police Jeremy Geyer held a knife against her. She told officers he became angry because she was texting a friend he didn't want her talking to. He allegedly told the woman they would both die and pulled out a knife. Court documents say Geyer held the knife to the woman's neck before pulling it away. The woman also told police Geyer kicked her in the knee, causing her to go to the hospital. Police say they searched the woman's home and found a knife with a 3.5-inch blade. No one is hurt after a lithium-ion battery fire in West Fargo. Crews responded to an apartment building around 4:30 Thursday afternoon in the 500 block of 6th Street East, finding smoke and flames coming from a battery. It appeared to have exploded while charging in a kitchen. Firefighters put the flames out and ventilated the building. No one has been displaced. A federal appeals court rules Minnesota can't criminalize certain political speech about voting eligibility. The Eighth Circuit sided with the Minnesota Voters Alliance, which challenged a state law allowing criminal penalties and civil lawsuits over some statements related to voting rights. The group argued the law threatened its ability to discuss whether felons still under state supervision can vote under the Minnesota Constitution. The court says the group's speech is likely protected by the First Amendment and ordered a lower court to issue a preliminary injunction while the case moves forward. 607, this is KFGO News.
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7: Congress doesn't act soon, cancer research might be cut for funding. Dr. Julie Grelo with the American Society of Clinical Oncology says with the University of Minnesota and Mayo Clinic, that could have a major impact regionally.
3: You have to cut jobs. You have to shut down labs and the buildings that are needed. I mean, this is economically huge in Minneapolis, and we can't expect these institutions or the state government to fill in when the federal government is at risk.
7: Grelo says the Trump administration has proposed a 12% cut in cancer research. CDC numbers show vaccination rates for kindergartners are dropping sharply in North Dakota and Minnesota. One jump the agency considers particularly alarming are the number of reported non-medical exemptions for mandatory vaccines. In Minnesota, in the last school year, almost 7% of children received a non-medical exemption, while 8% did in North Dakota. The states have fallen below the national average for coverage from illnesses like measles and mumps. They're part of the 24 states reporting exemptions above 5%. So far this year, the country has seen the most reported measles cases since 1991. The Minnesota Department of Agriculture and the Minnesota Farm Suicide Prevention Campaign offer free mental health and suicide prevention trainings in communities in the state this fall. They will teach people who live and work in agricultural communities how to recognize the signs when someone may be struggling and help connect them with support. Anyone who needs help or knows someone who does can reach out to the 988 Lifeline anytime. Farmers are struggling amid historic drought. The drought monitor shows part of Cass County and nearly all of Trail County in extreme drought. Many fields are performing poorly, with some farmers choosing to bale their fields for

0: here and there, but certainly not everywhere. But where it is, it will lift on out. I see visibility at Morehead Airport at 3 miles right now. There are some other visibilities as low as a quarter mile in some parts of Lakes Country and also northern Minnesota. So where the fog is, it will lift out today. Otherwise, partly sunny sky. Breeze picks up 84. Northwest winds picking up to 14 to 28. Tonight, clear 54. North winds under 11. And tomorrow, sunny, about 80 for the high. North wind anywhere from 7 to about 20 miles per hour. Then for tomorrow night, mostly clear as we drop down to about 52. Moving into Sunday, partly sunny, 84. Could be a shower, thunderstorm rolling in Sunday night, but certainly nothing to get all wrapped up about, down to about 61. And then Monday, partly sunny, breezy, and about 87. Another chance for some hit-and-miss showers and thunderstorms, perhaps Monday night. Leading us into Tuesday, partly sunny, breezy, about 86 degrees. Quiet out there right now. Clear sky, 55 in Morehead, 57 at the airport, and 61 at the KFGO Weather Cave.
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2: So there's a couple of big benefits that's coming up here that we got to talk about. Right. And this one on the 29th, the Todd Benefit. It's an eight-ball tournament at Morehead Billiards.
3: Right. So Morehead Billiards is 701 701 Center Avenue in Morehead. 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
10: USDA's August outlook for meat production reflects various month-over-month changes in species categories. World Agricultural Outlook Board Chair Mark Jekinowski offers USDA's August steer price forecasts for this year and next.
11: Steer price forecast, we lowered for both 2026 and 2027. For 2026, we lowered the price forecast by $5.75 per hundredweight. So currently now forecast average $245.35 per hundredweight for 2026 and $249.25 per hundredweight for 2027. And that price decline for this month for both of those years really just reflects what we've been observing in recent price data. Packers are offering less for cattle. They're also seeing their margins squeezed from recent declines in boxed beef prices as well. So a lot of that pressure is starting to work its way back to the cattle production sector.
10: Once again, that's World Agricultural Outlook Board Chair Mark Jekinowski. 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
2: 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Live from Minnesota Vikings training camp, it's double duty, Derek Hansen. Good morning, DH.
3: Whoops, there we go. I got to punch the right button. Sorry about that. There's two in front of me, and I hit the wrong one.
4: Yes, I had been there, done that, for sure. Inside radio, we've got Fargo 1, we've got Fargo 2 to get us on the air.
3: Right.
4: And, not ready for Sarah again. You just got her on Fargo 1. So, yeah, this is a little inside radio for you. But, no, it's wrapping up the joint practices with the Baltimore Ravens and the Minnesota Vikings. It was a interesting day yesterday, a lot of ups and downs, I think, for the offense. And what's tough to really gauge is, I think, you know, you're not really establishing your running game, and, you know, because they're not taking guys to the ground, right?
2: Right.
4: So that's the biggest thing that you have to kind of look at here. But there's some oohs and ahs. I think one thing that the Viking fans will really enjoy is just the fact that when Kyler Murray and Justin Jefferson or Jordan Addison hook up with some of those deep balls, Kyler Murray can throw it deep, and it's that's going to be a fun thing to watch this year. It might be some high-risk, high-reward stuff with this offense with
2: sure.
4: Kyler Murray, but when the reward comes, it's going to excite a lot of Viking fans. There's no question about that.
2: Yeah, Derek, and I want to ask you a question, and hopefully this isn't too much of a deep dive, but I'm listening to, on 740 The Fan, I think it was the other night, it might have been Tuesday night into Wednesday, whatever, it doesn't matter, but Linnell Willingham is one of the overnight hosts. And they were talking about the Minnesota Vikings quarterback room. And he wasn't making a statement, but he was asking a question, as you know, in sports talk radio, to generate a response. His question was, which quarterback on the Minnesota Vikings gives you the best odds of winning 11 games? And his push was towards Carson Wentz. Do you buy that?
4: I think as far as stability and how he runs the offense and what he needs to know, I don't think it's a really tough argument to make for a situation like that. I mean, I think that goes to the argument. I think Kyler Murray, no doubt, is going to be quarterback one, right? I think the question is legitimately whether or not Carson Wentz is going to get the second, you know, QB two.
2: Well,
4: and because of the stability that can have, and, you know, J.J. McCarthy has shown glimpses, but he's also shown really rough times, too. So as far as having a stable veteran going into his 11th year, yeah, you could maybe see that making that case for it for sure.
2: And he was saying because of Kevin O'Connell's offense and Justin Jefferson, Jordan Addison, and the way Carson Wentz plays versus Kyler Murray in an O'Connell under-center type offense, that Carson Wentz actually fits better.
4: Yeah, and I think, well, you think about it, too, because where he comes from, right, North Dakota State, under center, hand the ball off, and then just do enough efficiently to get it and distribute the ball to everyone. You know, but I think the biggest thing right now, and Carson Wentz kind of knows it, I mean, you got to be ready at any time. Well, as a matter of fact, let's get to my conversation with Carson Wentz, former NDSU star, and now the, well, right now probably QB3 for the Minnesota Vikings. J.J. McCarthy is going to be starting tomorrow in the preseason game against the Baltimore Ravens. But Carson Wentz here, he does give a little insight to what this quarterback room is all about.
5: Great to see you back with the Minnesota Vikings. I think that was a story in itself this year, right, is that you came back. And I'm sure a nice comfort level for you here too, right?
6: Yeah, it's good to be back, being in the same offense for the second year in a row after quite a few years of bouncing around. Yeah, it should be a fun year. It's a great group of guys. Quite the interesting quarterback room with a bunch of different personalities and everything. But it's fun. It's fun. And me and my family are definitely both grateful to be back up here in the upper Midwest.
5: You mentioned the quarterback room, and it's an interesting dynamic. And, of course, I think with the situation with Kyler and J.J. and you being in there as well, I mean, I'm sure you can tell that J.J., your path, the NFL doesn't really have a blueprint, right? And that's kind of how it goes. You don't know how the story is going to go. You know, I can't believe you're going into your 11th year here, you know, and that's just kind of how it is. JJ might be here for a long time. Maybe there's a different chapter now. Are you bringing that to the table with him a little bit? Or
6: I mean, yeah, I think we all realize Kyler's in his first year with a different team that drafted him, and I can relate to what he's going through too, and JJ in a different way. So, like, again, this is a business, and there's pros and cons to the business side of things, and I wish the best for everybody in there, and we're all competitors, and it's been fun to get to know them. But yeah, I mean, we just keep it as simple as we can, you know, and just try and keep each other positive and keep encouraging guys. And you never know what tomorrow holds, you never know what next year holds, and we're all going to look back at everybody's career in the 10, 15, 20 years down the road, and probably laugh about some of the stuff right now. But, you know, it's a blessing to be on this journey with those guys and see how it all shakes out.
5: And Kevin did mention, you know, I think when he didn't make the playoffs as the head coach in 23 and 25, it's because a bunch of injuries at the most important position in football. I'm sure you guys are looking at that too, right? I mean, things can happen, just goofy things sometimes. Yeah, everyone's got to be ready.
6: Yeah, it's the worst part of the game. I've lived it many times myself. Last year, obviously, was one of them. And, yeah, you always play the what-if game. What if someone stayed healthy, or what if I stayed healthy? What would that season have ended up looking like? And you never know. You never really know. And, again, worst part of the game for a lot of guys. And, unfortunately, it ends and shortens a lot of guys' careers as well. And so, got to make the most of it while you can and be grateful for another day.
5: I'm sure. You got to feel like you're a blessing. It seems like just yesterday I'm taking phone calls night after night about you getting drafted. Well, that's like a decade ago now. So it is a blessing, right, to still be in the league like this?
6: It is. It is. I feel like I've lived 100 different lives since then, and I got 4 kids and a wife and, you know, lived quite the adventure already. So I've aged and matured quite a bit since those days, and it feels like I said, a couple lifetimes ago. But it is. It's 100% a blessing to still be doing this, and I'm grateful to be doing it with my family, and my kids get to be a part of it and see it, and it's fun.
5: And kind of interesting, a kid from Texas and a kid from Bismarck, North Dakota, both growing up as Viking fans, I guess, with you and Kyler. That's kind of crazy, isn't it?
6: Yeah, it is. It is. Obviously, it made sense for me to be a Vikings fan growing up. Him a little different, his a little different path, but it is cool that we both, you know, we share that passion and for putting on the purple and gold. And I was talking to him about it this last week, just how surreal it was, or cool it was, because I felt that last year too. Because all those things you forget. You play this game long enough and you forget the cool passions you had growing up, and it's a job and all that stuff. So it's cool to kind of reflect and just be grateful for the little blessings like that.
5: Yeah, for sure. And final thing for you, broadcasting Fargo, I'd be remiss if I didn't ask you about the big move to the FBS. And, you know, I'm sure you and Aaron Jones might have to put some money down on some UTEP games against North Dakota State coming up here. You and Ben Elveson, are you excited for that as being an alumnus? Or?
6: I am. You know, obviously there's been rumblings for years now, and it's exciting. It's an exciting time. You know, it's people have always said, what if? Well, now we get to go show it. We get to go show what that program's capable of. And I think we got the right guys leading the way as well. And so excited to see them, excited to see them compete and earn the respect of a lot of people out there.
5: All right. Well, good luck to you, of course, throughout the upcoming season. And I guess we are cheering for you to beat a green and gold team week one, even though your roots are with your college there. But good luck this season. Great to catch up with you.
6: That's right. Thanks, Derek. Appreciate you. God bless.
4: That's easy guy to pull for, just a class act, and it's great to see him back with the Minnesota Vikings this year, guys.
3: Boy. Yeah, what a great talk.
2: Yeah, that was awesome. And you think about, you know, 10 years since his career began with the Eagles. And the other thing Linnell Willingham was talking about, Derek, is it's been like 6 or 7 years since Carson played on the same team 2 years in a row.
4: Yeah. Yeah, it's, you know, because, yeah, he went from jumps from the Philadelphia Eagles to the Colts to the Washington Commanders, and yeah, he's been bouncing around for sure. Went to the Chiefs, right?
2: So, yeah, Chiefs, yeah, and I think there was there a Rams season in there?
4: Yeah, so just think about where he's gone, what he has seen, and where he's been. Yeah, so it's great to see him. And I would be surprised, and I think this is good news for the Minnesota Vikings. He might be in a situation right now where, you know, being that kind of, remember when Wade Wilson kind of finished out, what, the last 10 years of his career, you know, what, 5 or 6 years of his career with the Dallas Cowboys?
2: Yeah.
4: You know, being behind Troy Aikman. You know, if you have that comfort level and you can almost be like a coach in the quarterback room, that can help out. And I think the stability of Carson Wentz in that room with, Kyler Murray and J.J. McCarthy under this very highly publicized quarterback competition, quote-unquote competition that we had all spring, was probably a pretty good thing, and I'm sure that's why Kevin O'Connell wanted him back.
2: No, and I agree. I mean, as fragile as some quarterback egos can be, the fact that Carson said, this is a place that I want to come back to, and Kevin O'Connell said, I want to come back here, speaks volumes.
4: Yeah, I don't think there's any doubt. So it's I think he brings some stability to things. You know, I think if he does get in the game, I hope he doesn't lower his shoulder and try to run into a safety like he did against Cleveland last year. It kind of got the Vikings in that situation. You know, slide, young man. But, no, just a class act. He's an easy guy to pull for. And, yeah, I think the one situation about this is all three of these guys are pretty cool guys. I mean, they're very classy. So no matter who is in there, I saw a meme the other day. I think you guys appreciate this. It's almost like what we talk about with politics. It was a meme from a Viking fan that says, it is okay to like both Kyler Murray and J.J. McCarthy. You know?
2: Yeah,
4: it
2: is, that's a good
4: funny
2: point.
4: How that goes. It's almost like people have to take sides. Whose side are you on? And you got to hate the other. No, this isn't pro wrestling with the black hat and the white hat. You know? We can like both of the players. So, I just found that funny when I saw that meme. So, again, tomorrow... Yeah, we have a big day of sports going on for us because the Vikings will be at 11 o'clock. I heard you mention before, yes, Gondel, Georgia, Brewer, and Agri at 10 a.m. coming up tomorrow, an hour earlier. 11 a.m. is the pregame show, and then 12 noon is the kickoff. Paul Allen, Pete Bursich, Ben Lieber up in the booth. We got Tatum Everett on the sidelines from the Vikings Entertainment Network. Had a great conversation with her last night on Couch Potato Radio. If you want to podcast that, you want to talk about someone who has passion for football, Tatum Everett. She knows her stuff, too, so that was a lot of fun last night, chat with her about the Minnesota Vikings. So, busy day there. And as far as baseball is concerned, we mentioned the Twins with the day off yesterday. The Red Sox did not have a day off, but, man, I bet they wish they would have. 11-3, kind of a high school football score if you got a team who can kick a field goal. But that was a rough one last night for the FM Red Sox. They got down early and often, but still sitting in third place pretty comfortably right now in the Western Division of the American Association. So things still sitting pretty with this. So what, 2 weeks left, and then we're going to be heading to the postseason for the American Association. It's hard to believe, isn't it? It's crazy.
2: You know, speaking of standings, I heard you and Tommy Fox on Couch Potato Radio last night, and I was getting a headache trying to follow, like, who the Twins are tracking in the wild card and in the division, who the Blue Jays are playing and who the time, like, but looking at it right now, Derek Hanson, the Minnesota Twins would be in the playoffs if they season ended today.
4: Yeah, I don't know what their head-to-head is against the Texas Rangers, but yeah, they're tied with Texas because Texas won last night, so they picked up a half game. So they're tied right now with Texas, 63-65, just a little bit under 500. Both those teams, both teams trailing the Red Sox and the Yankees, you know, because all the power is out in the American League East. Tampa Bay is leading that division. And then you have the Yankees and Boston having the first two wild card spots. And so what's up for grabs right now is the third wild card spot. But look out. I mean, the Chicago White Sox, they only trail them by 3.5 games in the American League Central right now. The big question is, you go into this weekend, the Minnesota Twins had a very good San Diego Padres team, who might be qualifying for the playoffs at that end of today. The lowly Angels in Texas going on right now for this weekend. So that's the problem. Angels who are each and every year, even with one of the best players in baseball, Mike Trout, they're 51-77 right now. They're a mess, but we'll see if the Angels can help out the Twins this weekend with the Rangers and a few other teams that they're trying to hold off, as you mentioned. But the other big thing this weekend that you have to watch for as far as that division is concerned, the Chicago White Sox have the New York Mets, the lowly Mets. So it's not like there's world beaters helping out the Twins this weekend if you're scoreboard watching as they're facing the Padres late. So that's where they're kind of sitting as far as
2: the good news is
4: we're sitting in the 20s of August, right? And they're relevant, and that's what I'm kind of looking at, which is great to see if you're a Minnesota Twins fan. So, again, we'll have the Red Sox coming up tonight there in Lincoln, and we'll have the Minnesota Twins late. We'll have more Couch Potato Radio from the TCO Performance Center and everything that's going on with the Minnesota Vikings, wrapping those things off. And, boy, how about high school, you know, soccer and football going on? Botano blanked Lisbon last night, 36-0. North Star over St. John last night. High school soccer is going on. West Fargo and Shanley tied 1-1. Horace over Grand Fork, I should say, tied up with Grand Fork Central 2-2. And South defeated Cheyenne. And speaking of soccer, the Gophers defeated NDSU 2-1. And going on, boy, there was a lot of people out there. The governor, Tim Walz, is out yesterday. Nico Medvin, the basketball coach of the Gophers. It was a star-studded affair again. Randy Moss, of course, was hanging out. But he's trying to be incognito as much as possible.
2: Yeah.
4: Not really working as a slender 6'5 frame is walking around here trying to be incognito. But again, Couch Potato Radio tonight. More from a Vikings training camp, 6 o'clock, right here on KFGO.
2: Thank you very much, Derek. KF Joe time, 6:29. Austin Erickson's KF Joe local news coming up after we get you an Outdoors live update. Second weekend of early Canada goose season coming your way this weekend in North Dakota, and have had some very good reports throughout this week of the hunters that have been out there. If you're heading to the waters, a couple more lakes added to the blue-green algae warnings, including Lake Ashtabula, north of Valley City. So please be aware of that if you're planning on going fishing, if you're planning on going swimming. It should be a good weekend in terms of weather, which you're hearing from Too Tall Tom Szymanski. There is more Outdoors news, blogs, and podcasts. 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
3: 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Good morning.
7: Good morning.
3: All right, do you have a dog, Austin?
7: I do.
3: You do? Would you ever eat the dog food, their dog food?
7: Not the one I give her. I mean, some people have some expensive food that they give their dogs. I don't know. I'd have to smell it first.
3: Well, there's a new report out there that says 23% of dog owners say they would try their dog's food without hesitation.
7: I just wonder how many of them actually have.
3: Right. 16% said they would maybe try it out of curiosity.
2: Some people feeding their dogs like filet mignon or...
3: Think about it.
2: Right?
3: 45% said that their dog's food is higher quality than their own meals.
2: There you go.
7: Well, then they have bad cooking skills then.
3: Obviously.
2: Yeah.
3: Yeah. Maybe just eat the same thing that your dog's eating then if you're putting together that food.
7: Yeah.
2: No, I'm not eating. No. Here's Austin's KFGO News.
7: 6:31, 61 degrees and clear in Fargo-Moorhead. This is KFGO News. We're facing what climatologists call the driest summer since the Dust Bowl of the 1930s. Extreme drought in parts of Cass and Trail counties forced some farmers to bale failing crops for hay rather than harvesting them. Clay, Norman, and Polk counties are also in extreme drought. Minnesota State climatologist Luigi Romolo says a deadly combination has accelerated conditions in the Red River Valley.
8: We're experiencing what we call flash drought, which is rapid onset drought that is produced by a combination of a lack of precipitation and anomalously high temperatures. The worst of the flash drought areas, I would say, is in the Fargo-Moorhead area right now.
7: With rainfall deficits topping 8 inches since May 1st and no relief in the near-term forecast, climate experts warn conditions will continue to worsen heading into the harvest season. Minnesota health officials warn people not to eat alfalfa sprouts sold under the Calco and Everything Sprouts brands. They're linked to a multi-state outbreak of Shiga toxin-producing E. coli and Salmonella. 23 Minnesotans became sick between July 8th and August 8th, with 2 people hospitalized and no deaths reported. The sprouts were produced by Minnesota-based Everything Sprouts and sold at restaurants and grocery stores. On News and Views, Fargo City Commissioner Michelle Turnberg said she moved former Mayor Dr. Tim Mahoney's appointment for Fargo Cass Public Health Officer off the consent agenda because she wanted people to know what's being done with taxpayer money. The position pays $38,000 a year for roughly 4 hours of work per week. Turnberg says there are plenty of questions surrounding this.
9: Is this cronyism? Mahoney hired Jen Fall. Now Jen Fall hires the mayor without any other discussion. He had just donated or requested to donate over $140,000 of donated flood relief money to the new deck. Is this payback?
7: Mayor Josh Boshe says Mahoney earned the role through a competitive civil service process, and the position used to have a salary of $120,000. Mahoney will be paid nearly $175 per media event or interview. Turnberg believes that should be part of his salary. 6:33, 61 degrees. This is KFGO News.
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7: New federal Medicaid requirements could lead to some recipients losing coverage next year. Minnesota Human Services Assistant Commissioner John Connolly says the biggest hurdle may be the reporting process.
11: We expect that about 140,000 Minnesotans who are eligible for the program And also currently enrolled potentially could lose their coverage through Medicaid as a result of the new requirement and just the new burden of paperwork.
7: An online tool on the DHS website could help you determine if you'll be impacted by the new requirements. Republicans push for changes to Medicaid so able-bodied people with no dependents could no longer receive benefits without working or going to school. Minnesota will be working with NASA to educate and train the next generation of aerospace workers. They're teaming up for a three-year initiative to pave the way for careers around the country. Sean Haig from the Minnesota State Transportation Center of Excellence says these opportunities are for adults.
12: People that, you know, maybe have been out of work that are considering getting back into work, and maybe aerospace is an area that they might have interest in or think it's exciting and want to come back to school. And so there's you know, non-traditional routes as well for people to get back into the economy.
7: Minnesota State was one of seven hubs picked by NASA around the country and the only one in the Midwest. Now the KFGO Weather Center. 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Do your best work. Speaking of gardening, will it be good weather for doing that this weekend, Tom?
13: Well, it should be good weather for anything this weekend. We're looking at temperatures generally in the 80s and sunshine, but we need some rain. I don't see much coming at all. Forecast today, patchy fog lifting this morning. Otherwise, partly sunny. The breeze picks up. 84, northwest winds picking up to 14 to 28 tonight. Clear 54 and light north wind. Sunny again tomorrow, 80, and that wind north at 7 to 20 with tomorrow night featuring mostly clear conditions and 52. Wrapping up the weekend on Sunday, partly sunny, 84. Rain chance, not guaranteed, but chance moves in sometime by Sunday night. Other right now, though, there are some patches of fog, mainly on the Minnesota side, as I've been talking about this morning, so you may run into some visibility issues the further east you go, but it's not everywhere. Currently, 57 in Moorhead and the airport. Currently 61 at the KFGO Weather Cave.
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3: The Good morning. It's 6:40. It's the morning crew. It's Doug. It's Robbie. And in studio this morning, our friend Megan Widmer, the annual giving officer for HIA Health or Hospice. Good morning.
19: Good morning. How are you?
3: I'm doing well. So when you got started with HIA, were they right at the beginning of their new name?
19: Yeah, we were a hospice of the Red River Valley when I started. And
3: okay.
19: They were like, something big is coming. And it was a huge part of my job, too, being the annual giving officer with all the fundraisers coming up. So it was a change for sure.
3: Mm-hmm. Good change. And how hard has that been for you to get used to it?
19: Oh, I still slip up. Everyone still slips up. It, for 40 years, we were Hospice of the Red River Valley, you know. So
3: yeah.
2: Well,
3: yeah.
2: And for people that may have recently moved here or aren't familiar with it, explain a little bit about HIA Hospice.
19: Yeah, so we decided that we serve much more than the Red River Valley. We serve all the way over to Minot, North Dakota, to up to Baudette, Minnesota.
3: Mm-hmm.
19: So our service area has expanded, but then the services that we provide as well. So we have primary care in clinic and in the home. We provide respite care, and we have HIA Heather's House.
3: Heather's House, the first
19: freestanding hospice house. And so HIA Health is the parent brand of all those other HIA Hospice and HIA Heather's House.
3: Okay, let's talk briefly a little bit about Heather's House, because you got a big to-do coming up here in September, don't you?
19: Yes, we are very excited. We served our very first patient at Heather's House September 2nd of last year,
3: mm-hmm.
19: and so we're celebrating that success and all of the patients that we've served since then. And so it's been about 400 patients since we opened the doors, and it's just been amazing, the feedback we've received. People that come in and they're just astounded by the beauty.
3: Mm-hmm.
19: So we're very grateful.
3: And you should explain exactly what Heather's House is.
19: Oh, yes. So this is a place where people go for respite care. So that's giving a caregiver a break. It's for up to 5 days once a month, and that's on a hospice benefit. And then also GIP or general inpatient care. And so that's where we help manage patients' symptoms that otherwise would have to go to a hospital to do so. So we're taking away that hospital setting. We're making them still feel like they're in a home-like setting where their family members can come and join them. It's 55,000 square feet is what we're on,
3: mm-hmm.
19: like our lot, our building. We just have an incredible facility.
3: And from what I hear, it's pretty doggone special.
19: Oh, yes.
3: Yes. Yeah. Yeah, very nice.
2: Coming up tomorrow is a big event.
19: Yes. This event, Oli's Ride, has been going on for the last 17 years in Vergas, Minnesota. We're very excited for that. It's a bike ride. 200-ish bikers come.
3: I got to tell you, I was at Looney Days.
19: Oh, yeah.
3: And they had a big booth all set up with all the information there.
19: Yes,
3: so
19: yeah.
3: I was like, hi, guys.
19: They do a very good job of advertising and letting people know. And it started out just as a family and friends event, and then it just grew. They always knew that their support was going to go to HIA Hospice because Oli passed on our services.
3: Mm-hmm.
19: But we're just very grateful that they've been doing it for the last 17 years and
3: 17
19: continue.
3: Years. And, you know, honestly, there's a lot of bike runs in the area, and for one to last that long, that's pretty good. That's pretty decent, yeah. So do you ride a motorcycle?
19: No,
2: I
19: have. If I weren't pregnant, I would probably be on one.
3: Okay.
19: But I don't think it's recommended.
2: Right, good for you.
19: Right. Yes,
2: good for you. So things start tonight.
19: Yeah. Yes, it kicks off tonight at 6:30 at Billy's Corner Bar in Vergas. They can do pre-registration, and then tomorrow is the big event where there's a silent auction. I believe it's 10 a.m. starts registration, and then it goes until 11:30, and then kickstands are up at noon.
3: Okay, so they're all going to go all at once, not a shotgun type of ride.
19: Yeah, it's very emotional watching all the bikes leave at once. And they go on, they don't know the route that they're taking, so it's a surprise. They do about 3 stops throughout the ride, and they have door prizes at each stop. And when they come back, they'll get to enjoy some food at Billy's Corner Bar. And then Fat Cats actually does a live performance every year, every evening. And so, or that evening, and they'll be performing.
2: Yeah. Megan Widmer is the annual giving officer with HIA Health. And if someone would step into your shoes, what is something, because you recently transitioned into this role, what is the most surprising thing that you've learned, or maybe one of the most heartwarming parts of your job?
19: I think how willing people are to give, I myself have always been a giving person.
2: Mm-hmm.
19: And I would say, why wouldn't you give to an organization like HIA? But I mean, it's incredible. Just people rally to
2: mm-hmm.
19: Be a part of our organization, to volunteer with our organization, and to put on events like this. It's not an easy task.
2: Oh, man.
19: I mean, there's so much time and effort put into it. And so I think that was a beautiful surprise to me when mm-hmm. I started.
3: Are there things about HIA or hospice that misconceptions that people don't quite understand about it?
19: I think that people believe that hospice is the end-all be-all, like that's where you go to die, and that's not necessarily true.
3: Mm-hmm.
19: I feel like that's where you go to live out your last days. Being able to not go to treatments all the time and that curative care, because the end is inevitable, you get to really live and enjoy that time with your family. And so we help make that as comfortable and as possible for those patients and their families as we can.
2: You referenced the respite care or help for caregivers, and as generous as we are in our region and people wanting to give and wanting to help out, we also are so hesitant to say, I need some help.
19: Mm-hmm.
2: I need a rest. I need 3 days. I need 5 days. How do you get people over the hump? How do you get people to say, yeah, please, could you help me out?
19: It's taken a lot of education. We have a great team of, they're called care consultants. They're on our marketing team, and they go and talk with facilities and caregivers about this situation. We also have social workers as well that do this job, but it's not easy. I won't say that it is, because
2: right.
19: you're right. People are, why would I leave the person that I've been with for the last 3 years taking care of them, or however long it's been?
2: Mm-hmm.
19: But that break is necessary.
3: And you have to be able to put your trust into someone.
19: Oh, absolutely.
3: And that's where hospice comes in. So that's a beautiful thing.
19: And I think what's beautiful too is that the same people that are caring for them in their home are being taken.
2: Oh, sure.
19: They're caring for them at Heather's house too.
3: Mm-hmm.
2: If someone wants to help out with HIA, whether it's monetary donations, you take volunteers, does it have to, sometimes they're like, well, I don't know, I can only give a couple days a year, a couple days, a day a month. How can they learn more about becoming volunteers and helping out?
19: I would say the best way is to go to our website, which is hiahealth.org, and you'll find all the resources that you need, whether that's you want to give or you want to volunteer, you want to just learn more about what it is that we do, that's where you should go.
3: Perfect. So once again, give us all the details on Ollie's Ride, which tonight is when the pre-party, shall we call it,
19: yep,
3: begins.
2: They're tailgating.
3: Yeah, there you go.
19: Pre-registration starts tonight in Vergas at Billy's Corner Bar at 6:30. And then tomorrow is the big day. It kicks off. Registration starts again at 10 a.m., goes to 11:30. Kickstands are up at noon. And then it's a party from there.
3: Okay. And you don't know where they've gone. And I'm looking at your little sheet of paper, too. In the 17 years in this Ollie's Ride in the community has raised more than $300,000.
19: Yes. It's incredible.
3: That's a big number. That That's definitely awesome. Is. So,
2: Megan, yeah. Thanks for coming in. Thanks for all that you do. Really appreciate it.
19: Thank you for having me.
3: All right. Have a great day.
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13: Hey, man.
2: Great text message in from our good friend Marvin out in West Fargo, yep. Always up to date with some of the historical events. Would have been 100 years old today, Wilt the Stilt.
3: Wow.
13: Oh, Wilt Chamberlain. Yeah.
2: Born August 21st. 1936. Did he score 100 points even?
13: Mm-hmm.
2: Is it, I couldn't remember if it was like 101 or whatever, but I don't. Nobody else has ever done that.
3: I didn't think he was that old.
13: Oh, yeah, yeah. And he's actually the second great big man ever in NBA history, the first having been George Mikan, who played for the Minneapolis Lakers, who later became the L.A. Lakers.
2: Yeah.
3: Interesting.
13: Yeah, I believe it was 100. And the odd thing about it was there wasn't any video documentation of it.
2: Really?
13: There wasn't. Because, you know, otherwise, yeah, you'd think that you would Google Wilt Chamberlain 100 points, you'd see all these video, you know, video cuts of it. But there aren't any. But it did happen. And I think he had 50 rebounds that game, too.
2: Oh, my heavens. Was he a horrible free throw shooter?
13: Yeah.
2: Was he an underhand guy or something? Tried everything he could, but just nothing worked?
13: He tried underhand. He tried overhand. He tried one hand. He was like Shaq. He was Shaq at the line before Shaq was at the line.
2: But don't they say free throws? And, again, you're the expert in basketball, so I'm just asking the question. Mm-hmm. Isn't it more mental than it is physical?
13: Well, it's like anything. It's like any sport you play. I always tell people, for instance, with golf, the toughest golf course you're ever going to play is the 6 inches between your brain, between your ears. Mental is a lot for free throws. Because really, think about it. If you're in the gym shooting free throws, muscle memory, nobody there,
2: right.
13: Just shoot, shoot, shoot. I used to do it every day after practice, shoot 100. If I didn't make at least 96, I'd start over again.
2: Really?
13: You add the element of the pressure of, if I don't make this free throw, we might lose. Or, it's getting really loud in here. There's 15,000 people calling my mother names and, you know, this, that, and the other. It adds a different element to it. So you are absolutely correct. It is mind over matter. It's mental. You just got to believe you can do it. But for some reason, he just couldn't do that. And just imagine how many more points he would have scored in his career. Shaq, too, by the way, if they would have been better at free throws.
2: Right.
13: I mean, Kareem Abdul-Jabbar was a pretty good free throw shooter.
2: Yeah. And he looked kind of weird doing it. When I'd watch Kareem, because I would watch Kareem in the 80s, and it didn't look like the smoothest of motions.
13: Compared to Wilt, it was.
2: Well, there's that. Yep, point.
13: But, you know, an underhand is not a bad thing to do. The best underhand free throw shooter who happened to be one of the best free throw shooters of all time was Rick Barry.
2: That's right.
13: Remember Rick Barry?
2: Yep, I do.
13: He shot underhand.
2: Yeah. Then you had guys like Larry Bird that could do it blindfolded with their eyes closed.
13: Yeah, this Larry Bird, that's a whole, I could spend minutes and hours. A long time talking about him. He used to, the guy who was guarding him, and I'll just say, he was the ultimate trash talker in NBA history. He would tell the bench on the other team and the guy who was guarding him what he was going to do.
2: Isn't that something?
13: I'm going to take a fadeaway here. Yeah. I'm going to drive around each step, take a fadeaway, jump back, hook. He would tell him that, and he would still score him.
2: I know. I love the Bird Man.
13: Yeah, he was awesome.
2: Indeed.
13: All right, we're looking at some fog here and there this morning, mainly on the Minnesota side. Let's see, Detroit Lakes now at 3/4 mile. It was a 1/4 mile. It's got a little bit better there. 1.5 in Fergus Falls, 1/2 mile in Crookston, 1/4 in Thief River Falls, Monoma 1/4 mile. So, yeah, it's out there here and there. So the patches of fog, wherever they are, should lift out. Otherwise, a partly sunny day. Breeze picks up about 84. Northwest winds ramping up to 14 to 28. Clear 54 tonight. Sunny 80 tomorrow. North wind 7 to 20. And then for tomorrow night, clear and 52. So a couple cool nights coming up. Well, Sunday looking partly sunny with a high of 84. A chance. And again, I'll just use the word a chance for some showers and thunderstorms Sunday night. Nothing to really set your calendar for with a low temperature of 61. And then Monday, partly sunny and breezy, 87 with another chance for some showers and thunderstorms Monday night. Leaving us partly sunny and breezy on Tuesday with a high right around 86.7. Everybody right now in the 50s, so looking pretty good temperature-wise across the region. As I mentioned, some fog passed around Minnesota. Northwest winds at around 8 miles an hour, 56 in Moorhead, 57 at the airport, 61 at the KFGO Weather Gate.
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5: On the next News and Views, Marshall Stewart joins us. Who's he? He's the president of NDSU. 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
3: Good morning. Just before 7 o'clock, it's the Morning Crew, Doug and Robbie. Again, we know what this song is.
2: That's right. That's right. It's the weekend.
3: Yeah, it is completely the weekend.
2: The weekend. Potato days!
3: Yeah, already!
2: Yeah, and Derek Hansen had reminded us that they did move up potato days.
3: And they're not having a parade this year.
2: But they are going to have tater wrestling.
3: Mm-hmm.
2: Potato wrestling. Something that I would watch.
3: Yeah.
2: But I would not want to be a participant in. When Derek Hansen said, if you've never been potato wrestling, make sure you put earplugs in because you don't want to get potatoes in your ears. Yeah. And that's just, what's that?
3: Just reminds you, remember when you got taters growing out of your ears?
2: Oh, yeah.
3: Remember that? Yeah.
2: Yep. Clean your ears out. But they have lots of fun, lots of festivities. I believe It Takes Two is going to be down.
3: Have you ever participated in any of it?
2: I've done the potato peeling contest.
3: I've done that.
2: Last place.
3: How about the water wars?
2: Nope.
3: We've done that before.
2: I think the only thing I've done is the potato
3: peeling. Water
2: What's the water wars? What do you do with that?
3: You get the big fireman's hoses and try to shoot that keg across the line.
2: Oh.
3: Yeah. No fun.
2: I love
3: because I'm stuck on the back end of it, and I'm like all over the place.
2: How's that?
3: That's
2: all
3: over the place.
2: That hurts.
3: Yeah,
2: that hurts.
3: It hurts.
2: Pull your back out doing that.
3: It hurts.
2: Have you watched the strongman competition?
3: No, I haven't.
2: When they're taking the sacks of potatoes and putting them up on a forklift,
3: really?
2: And they keep raising it up higher.
3: Oh my!
2: Higher, and there's some big. Strong Dude. Potato men in Barnesville.
3: Why didn't you participate in that?
2: I'm a spectator.
3: Yeah, but you're a workouter guy.
2: Not for that thing.
3: Oh, okay.
2: That's a whole different
3: Yeah, I know. You can
2: thing.
3: Blow a shoulder on that stuff.
2: Yeah,
3: Think
2: yeah.
3: about it.
2: No, they're going to have lots of fun in Potato Days. It's going to be a blast. It Takes Two live from Potato Days in Barnesville. Get on down there. It's going to be a beautiful weekend.
3: So
2: for
3: did
2: it.
3: You take some skin when you were in the peeling contest off
2: finished,
3: your knuckles?
2: No, I did because I finished last. I was very, very careful.
3: There you go.
2: I was very, very careful.
3: Participated? I took a little bit of skin. There's no good way There's not a good peeler. There's no good way.
2: Yeah, J.J. Gordon's got the peeler. He's got, like, you know, he pulls it out of his back pocket.
3: Okay, J.J.
2: Yeah, one of those guys. Yep, yep. 57 degrees right now. Two Tall Palms says some patchy fog possible this morning. Otherwise, partly sunny, becoming breezy. High of 84 tonight, low of 54. Your Saturday, sunny, high of 80.
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12: ABC News, I'm Sherry Preston. The same line of storms that caused severe damage in the Midwest moving further east on Thursday. ABC's Morgan Norwood.
14: A rain-wrapped tornado tearing through the city of Dover, Delaware, sending debris flying and leaving behind a trail of destruction.
15: I can't believe it.
14: Some residents caught off guard, racing to take shelter. Two hotels left badly damaged, pieces of the building wrapped around power lines.
12: On Long Island, New York, a waterspout may have come on shore. If so, that'd be a tornado. Firefighters digging through torn-apart structures at a beach club, making sure there was no one inside. President Trump heads to South Carolina today to stump for Darlene Graham, days ahead of the South Carolina Republican Senate runoff. A charter aircraft carrying eight people crashing in a remote radar site in western Alaska, killing all on board. President Trump back on the air with his one-time fixer, Michael Cohen, who testified before Congress about Trump's hush money payments. He also did prison time for tax evasion. They were on Cohen's radio show. This is ABC News. The Federal Trade Commission is taking public comment on surveillance pricing when an algorithm is used to change different prices of the same product for different people depending on profiles.
16: Online shopping platforms like Instacart have come under scrutiny for the practice. A small case study last year found at a store in Seattle using Instacart, for example, a box of crackers was $3.99 for some shoppers, but $4.89 for others. Just weeks later, Instacart saying in a statement it, quote, fell short of customers' expectations and would end all pricing tests on the platform, saying people at the same store at the same time will, quote, see the same prices. Period.
12: ABC's Olivia Rubin. Search teams today found the remains of climber Mallory Geist, the last missing member of a 10-person international mountaineering team, killed in an avalanche in Pakistan a week ago. Geist was 39 years old and lived in San Antonio, Texas. I'm Sherry Preston, ABC News.
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3: Good morning, Austin Erickson.
7: Good morning.
3: 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You have a dog. What kind of dog do you have?
7: I have a chihuahua named Daisy.
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7: She's my little sweetie girl.
3: Is she a younger chihuahua?
7: So she is 11 years old.
3: Okay.
7: And is attached to me. And she likes licking a little too much. Well, so I have to tell her to stop, but she doesn't listen.
3: You know, I've got a yellow. He's the same way, too. So is she, like, very protective of you?
7: Oh, yeah. If somebody else tries to pick her up and she's on my lap, she'll snarl at them and lunge.
3: Oh,
7: I was like, oh, I'm her dude. Don't take her away.
3: Okay.
6: You've been warned, folks. You have been warned. Here's Austin's KFGO News.
7: 703, 61 degrees and sunny. This is KFGO News. A Richfield Springs, New York man is arrested after police say he kicked a woman and held a knife to her throat in Valley City. Court documents say earlier this month, a woman told police 38-year-old Jeremy Geyer held a knife against her. She told officers he became angry because she was texting a friend he didn't want her talking to. Geyer allegedly told the woman they would both die and pulled out a knife. Court documents say Geyer held the knife to the woman's neck before pulling it away. The woman also told police Geyer kicked her in the knee, causing her to go to the hospital. Police say they searched the woman's home and found a knife with a 3.5-inch blade. No one is hurt after a lithium-ion battery fire in West Fargo. Crews responded to an apartment building around 4:30 Thursday afternoon in the 500 block of 6th Street East, finding smoke and flames coming from a battery. It appeared to have exploded while charging in a kitchen. Firefighters put the flames out and ventilated the building. Nobody's been displaced. A federal appeals court rules Minnesota can't criminalize certain political speech about voting eligibility. The Eighth Circuit sided with the Minnesota Voters Alliance, which challenged a state law allowing criminal penalties and civil lawsuits over some statements related to voting rights. The group argues the law threatened its ability to discuss whether felons still under state supervision can vote under the Minnesota Constitution. The court says the group's speech is likely protected by the First Amendment and ordered a lower court to issue a preliminary injunction while the case moves forward. CDC numbers show vaccination rates for kindergartners are dropping in North Dakota and Minnesota. One jump the agency considers particularly alarming are the number of reported non-medical exemptions from mandatory vaccinations. In Minnesota in the last school year, almost 7% of children received a non-medical exemption, while 8% did in North Dakota. The states have fallen below the national average for coverage from illnesses like measles and mumps. They're part of 24 states reporting exemptions above 5%. So far this year, the country has seen the most reported measles cases since 1991. 18 million Americans are cancer survivors. Healthcare officials say that number could decline if research funding is cut in Washington. Dr. Julie Grelo with the American Society of Clinical Oncology says many of these advances could end too early.
0: There's a real risk right now that funded projects could just be stopped in the middle. So patients who have enrolled in clinical trials, the trial can't be completed, so we never get the answer.
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7: 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Farmers are struggling amid historic drought. The drought monitor shows part of Cass County and nearly all of Trail County in extreme drought. Many fields are performing poorly, with some farmers choosing to bale their fields for hay rather than going to harvest. North Dakota State climatologist Daryl Richardson says our precipitation is more than 8 inches below average, and this summer may be the driest since the 1930s. Now on over to weather. 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Now on over to the Weather Cave with Chief Meteorologist Tuttle Tom Szymanski.
8: 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Northwest Tire keeps you rolling down the road. So, yeah, there's still some fog patches here and there across the region. Wherever they are, they should lift on out, and we'll be left with a partly sunny sky. Actually, mostly sunny, then becoming partly sunny, but let's not get picky here. High temperature right around 84. Northwest winds picking up to 14 to 28. Clear. 54 tonight as high pressure moves in. North winds under 11 tomorrow, sunny and 80. North wind at 7 to 20. With tomorrow night looking mostly clear, we'll drop down to about 52. Sunday, partly sunny with a high of 84. With our next chance for showers and thunderstorms rolling in sometime Sunday night as we drop down to 61. Partly sunny and breezy on Monday, close to 87. Our next system brings a chance for showers and thunderstorms on Monday night with a low drop into 60 or about 60 or so. And then Tuesday, partly sunny and breezy, 86. Now, these chances I'm talking about for Sunday night and Monday are just that. They're chances, no guarantees, and there's nothing that's out there that indicates to me that we're going to have any drought-busting rains coming anytime soon. At least the temperatures will be warm, so that's about it as far as the weather goes for the next couple of days. Fairly quiet across a good part of the region. Some fog on the Minnesota side, lifting up.

0: live from Minnesota Vikings training camp, it's double duty Derek Hansen. Good morning, DH.
1: Yes, what a weekend it's been, and the Minnesota Vikings going to square off against the Baltimore Ravens tomorrow in a preseason game. It was announced yesterday, Kevin O'Connell said that it will be J.J. McCarthy starting. Doesn't look like we're going to see much of the first team, and part of the reason is, well, they were practicing hard against the Ravens all week long on Wednesday and yesterday, so that's what we're going to see, which is kind of a bummer. You know, Robbie, Doug and I grew up with four preseason games. You aren't old enough to remember six, right? There were six preseason games at one point.
2: Okay. First of all, tell me, when did they start the six-season pre? Because, I mean, you know.
3: I think Jack Michaels remembers. So I want to say
2: Jack remembers, I definitely would.
3: A late 70s thing, wasn't it, Derek? Maybe mid-70s?
1: Yeah. Finally went to four. Well, I think they used to have. It's the same thing, right, where they've always had this amount of games, where they've had these 20 games, but it used to be 14 and 6, right? 14 regular season games and then 6 preseason games. And then it went from 16 regular season games to 4 preseason games. Now we're at 17 and 3. So there's always been 20 games.
4: Interesting.
1: Just which ones counted. So now we're sitting, and it kind of goes by game checks that way, too. That's how they pay everyone. So, yeah. And I think eventually, I think we all know, eventually it's going to be 18 and 2, don't you think?
4: Yeah.
1: But it always was for us that third preseason game was the big one.
4: Yep.
1: To kind of get everyone going and make sure that you know the rhythm is there. I remember in 1999, the year after going 15-1, and we all know the heartbreak in the NFC Championship game, my buddy Colin and I were down at a preseason game, and Brian Billick went on to be the head coach of the Baltimore Ravens. Remember that?
4: Yep.
1: And they kind of Ray Sherman was the new offensive coordinator.
4: Okay.
1: And they just could not get things going. So they played in the third quarter because the offense was out of sync. And, well, they started off the season 0-2 because they were really out of sync that year. So, yeah, it was a rough one for sure.
3: And if your offense is out of sync, one thing that, you know, there's so much focus on the quarterback room for the Minnesota Vikings, Kyler Murray. But when I'm listening to some of the interviews that you've had and some of the reports that you've been bringing, just doing a fantastic job all week long at Minnesota Vikings training camp, is there doesn't seem to be any question that the Vikings defense should be pretty stout.
1: It is amazing just seeing them fly all over. And, you know, they're going up against the Ravens with the multi-time MVP and Lamar Jackson, right? And you got all these great weapons that he has, including Derrick Henry. Now, you're not seeing a true running game, you know. You're
3: right.
1: Not seeing all 6'4 of Derrick Henry running over guys because they're not taking running backs to the ground on purpose anyway. But, no, to your point, I mean, they've been flying all over. I saw it actually even Monday when it was the Vikings defense versus the Vikings offense. Those safeties, Jay Ward and Josh Metellus, you know, those guys are flying to the ball all the time. And so are the linebackers, because you think about who they have now. Dallas Turner, kind of that edge rusher, he had a big day yesterday. He was really a pain in the butt, Lamar Jackson,
4: good.
1: All day long.
4: And
1: they need him. You know, they trade away Jonathan Gennard to the Philadelphia Eagles, who, by the way, hasn't practiced much. He has a pec injury.
4: I heard that.
2: Ouch.
1: So, that is kind of an interesting thing for the Philadelphia Eagles. They go and they sign him to a 4-year extension, I do believe, too. And so they paid some big money for Jonathan Gennard after making that trade with the Minnesota Vikings, and he has yet to practice much at all since minicamp and now with a training camp with the Philadelphia Eagles. So Dallas Turner, a lot of eyes focused on him. Andrew Van Ginkel, as we know, and when he was out last year, the defense wasn't the same. He is a difference maker, the former USD Coyote, also Wisconsin Badger, flying all over the place. And a guy that he's kind of mentoring, along with Blake Cashman, is a young man that I ran into yesterday, Jake Golday. He's a second round draft pick out of the University of Cincinnati. Had a chance to catch up with him a little bit about his first experience in an NFL training camp.
5: Just talk about this experience, you know, getting the NFL, playing, and now you get this live action against the Giants last week with a preseason game, and now the Ravens for these joint practices. I'm sure it's a lot of information overload as much as the physical contact, as much as anything, right?
6: Yeah, no doubt. We've had the game plan in for a little while, so I've been able to kind of just stack days and stack all the lessons, all the coaching points, and all the new installs that we got going on, so I felt right at home with that stuff. But being able to come out here and play up against a team like the Ravens, who have multiple players on their teams that I grew up watching, is just an unbelievable honor and privilege to come out here. And I knew just from

0: the Giants game to this right here. I just got to bring the physicality and improve every single day.
1: It's got to be a trip. Yeah, you're on the field with Lamar Jackson and Derrick Henry and stuff like that. You ever have to pinch yourself sometimes? Or?
0: No. Like, a lot of people ask me that question, but at the end of the day, it's work. It's my job. I'm out here just playing football. It's kind of nameless, faceless opponent. Obviously, you got to know your opponent, but I'm not looking at all the things that they've done in the past. Obviously, I got to honor that and within the scouting report, but I'm not out there trying to fanboy over those guys.
1: Of course, one thing that's good is you come in, you got some stars with you, with you know, the Van Ginkles, Blake Cashman, and obviously a former you know, Bearcat himself with Ivan Pace Jr. Are they taking it around their, you know, kind of around their shoulder a little bit? I'm sure they've invited you pretty well into this camp, right?
0: Yeah, no doubt. All three of the guys are really four of the guys. I mean, the entire defense is like one big family, and we're all helping each other out. Like, I'll be out playing in coverage, and Murph will give me some kind of pointer that's like, oh man, I needed that. Like, thank you. But no, Gink, Ivan, Cash, E-Will, all those guys have been extremely helpful and have been extremely good vets for me and my development.
1: And a final thing for you, how excited was it for you to get out MetLife Stadium and get that? And I'm sure you're anxious to come out of that tunnel at home coming up on Saturday too, right?
0: No doubt. I've heard the stories of how it gets, so I'm super excited to get back at home, play in front of the home fans and everything, so I'm really looking forward to it.
1: Okay. Good luck in your career. We'll talk to you down the road for sure.
0: Yes, sir. Appreciate you.
1: Again, Jake Golday, rookie linebacker out of the University of Cincinnati with us here.
2: Yeah, and it was fun to catch up with him. I think they think the sky's the limit. You know, Van Ginkel, I think, only has a year left on his contract, so, you know, I think they probably want to mold him into that linebacker spot who can do, you know, drop back in coverage against the tight ends and also go get after the quarterback too, like Van Ginkel does. So,
3: okay, don't you think they, if Van Ginkel's only got a year left, do you think they're going to try to hang on to him though?
2: Oh yeah, for
3: okay,
2: sure.
3: Okay, good.
2: I mean,
3: thanks.
2: He is explosive. I mean,
3: love
2: he is,
3: that guy.
2: Yeah, he is amazing. He's all over the field, and they really missed him when he was out last year with a couple games. I think it made a difference. I want to say, and maybe you can recall this better than I can, Doug, was he out against the Atlanta Falcons when Bijan Robinson was running all over them and, you know, J.J. McCarthy had a bad day, but the defense was getting run on, too,
4: yeah,
2: if you remember that.
4: I'd bet on your memory better than mine, but that sounds like you're spot on, Derek.
2: And just he's such a menace when it comes to the quarterbacking. So they got a good linebacker crew. They got a lot of good young defensive tackles going on for the Minnesota Vikings. And I think it's safe to say, and it's the most cliche thing that we've been talking about going back to the 70s with the steel curtain of the Pittsburgh Steelers, but defense wins championships. Yeah, the offense sells tickets. We can get excited about Justin Jefferson and all that, and rightfully so. But this team is going to go as far as the defense takes them. And you think about the bad start that the Vikings got last year.
4: Mm-hmm.
2: Well, the defense wasn't as consistent. They picked that up. And the reason they got the 9 games, which probably cost them draft position, is because the defense was dominant at the end. I mean, and that's the reason they wanted Brian Flores back as defensive coordinator, because he really had this thing clicking last year.
4: Right. And again, if you look at, you know, the Vikings division, and the quarterbacks that they're facing, from Caleb Williams
2: right.
4: to Jordan Love and Jared Goff, you're going to need to have a linebacking core that is very strong.
2: Yep. And so, yeah, it's going to be fun and to see how these young guys do. Ty Ingram Dawkins is a guy to watch, too. He is really making a name for himself at this, you know, as far as the defensive linemen are concerned. He's kind of that guy, because we know about the rookies, Caleb Banks, the first rounder, and Dominic Orange, the big citrus, the third rounder out of Iowa State. But I think Ty Ingram Dawkins is really making a name for himself, so that's going to be something to watch. And we all know what Jalen Redmond can do. So, yeah, the Vikings defense, I'm feeling very good about going into this 2026 season. I think with the offense just scoring up points and don't turn the ball over, that will be the key. Vikings and the Ravens for the second preseason game tomorrow. 11 o'clock is the pregame show. 12 noon is the kickoff. Paul Allen, Pete Bursich, and along with Ben Lieber and my new friend now, Tatum Everett. She does such a great job. She'll be on the sidelines. You can hear that tomorrow here on KFGO. Means Gone Outdoors with Brewer and Agri at 10 a.m. Speaking of football, just kind of looking at the schedule and the calendar. Can you mm-hmm. believe it? We're 6 days away from Long Island University at UND right here on KFGO
4: wow.
2: to kick off the football season. 6 p.m. is the pregame show with Jack Michaels. They'll kick it off at 7 o'clock. The Dragons also at home coming up on Thursday. And then 8 days away. NDSU kicks off the FBS era. Man, have I been asked about this down here with the Vikings people. And one guy to watch, because many of the Vikings front office people, right away they're running to me, and they're asking me, how's young Mr. Lewinsky doing? Chris Lewinsky's young man, son, he's the offensive lineman for the NDSU Bison. You remember Chris Lewinsky, Canada?
4: Yep.
2: He would go up and down, much like Blake Brandel used mm-hmm. to for the Minnesota Vikings, and now he's the starting center. But Chris Lewinsky, he could start at all three positions, all five offensive lineman positions, guard, center, tackle. He did it all, so... Yeah, his young son is with the NDSU Bison right now, and they open up a week from tomorrow at 4 o'clock at the Fargo Dome against Jacksonville State. So exciting times right now.
4: Yeah, no doubt about it. Going to be fun. What's the biggest, outside of the quarterbacks, tomorrow for the Vikings and the Ravens, what's the thing that Derek Hanson is going to be locked in on?
2: I'm going to watch they signed James Pierre, a free agent cornerback. And then they have this young man, FCS fan, Stephen F. Austin, this Chuck Demings. He is I think I mentioned to him yesterday, he's got Darren Nelson's number, so number 20.
4: Oh, yeah, yep.
2: And he is something to watch. He wants that third cornerback spot, and they'll both make the team. It's just who's going to start at that nickel spot. Because we know Byron Murphy Jr. is going to be on one side, and Isaiah Rogers will be the cornerback on the other side, right? But Chuck Demings is really making a name for himself as a rookie cornerback, and to say he's confident about his position in life, it would be an understatement. So I talked about that with Josh Metellus. That is actually podcastable, my conversation about Chuck Demings with Josh Metellus, also on the Drive Time News of the KFGO section there. And then I think the wide receivers are interesting because Miles Price, who was a special teams demon last year for them, he is really making a name for himself so far early on as a wide receiver. He's been making catches. He caught the only touchdown for the Vikings last week at the hands of Carson Wentz. Nice pass to him, and a one-handed catch in the end zone. And so that and Ty Felton, because you know that Juwan Jennings is going to make the team. I think Justin Jefferson will make the team. I'm just kidding. And then, of course, Jordan Addison. But it's going to be kind of, where do the wide receivers go? Because there's a lot of good young wide receivers that are going on right now with this team. So that's going to be the other thing I'm going to watch. Yeah. So, yeah, going to be looking forward to that.
4: Are you ever coming back?
2: Well, the Vikings do play tomorrow at noon. So
3: He might.
2: I will be back for the. I plan on being back for the Potato Day Street Dance after the game tomorrow. So how does that sound?
3: There you go. Find you leaning up against a wall somewhere and with a beer in your hand.
2: Yeah. Well. Yeah. Probably. And And I can't say it's the Bleep cover band tomorrow. Which when I did the commercials, I didn't realize. Hats off to them for the good marketing. Just not great when they have to be on a commercial
3: to
2: radio.
3: To promote it. Yeah.
2: Yeah. Exactly. So that's the tough part about it. But looking forward to that street dance tomorrow night in Barnesville once I leave the Vikings game tomorrow. And it seems like forever since the Twins have played. When they play a Wednesday getaway game and then they have a Thursday off and then they play on the West Coast, they're playing well. They get a sweep of the Braves. And it seems like forever since we've been able to catch them on the airwaves here. I'm going through withdrawals, Doug. I mean, that's how it is.
4: Yep. You'll get there tonight.
2: Connor Prelib, who I chatted with the other night, nice young man, the lefty going tonight for the Minnesota Twins. 8 o'clock is the pregame show after Outdoors Live with Doug Lear and then Couch Potato Radio wrapping up the week that was with the Vikings and the Ravens coming up at 6 o'clock and then Red Hawks baseball tonight on the Fan. So busy night of sports coming up again right here on the Mighty 790 and 104.7 KFGO.
4: Thank you very much, Derek. KFGO time, 7:25. 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
3: Good morning, Sarah Heinrich.
5: It's Friday.
4: Well,
3: there you go.
4: How did the how many of the little Heinrich herds started school yesterday, Sarah?
5: Three
4: of them now.
5: Yeah, and it's just... I don't know where the summer went. I know that we talk about that every single year, but my goodness, did it seem to just blow by this year. Am I the only one who felt that way?
4: Oh, you're right.
5: I feel like we just, got through the end of the school program, right? And now all of a sudden it's like, oh, by the way, we're just all going to head back to school. I do not know what happened to the months of June, July, and most of August.
4: Any tears yesterday, Mom?
5: No.
4: What grades are they in now? What do we got?
5: We've hit the too cool for mom phase, and only one of them has the fourth grader, right?
3: Okay.
5: Like where he was like, when we dropped him off, he's like, See, I'm going to go over the playground. I was like, all right, see you later. Like, love you. Have a great day. You know.
3: Speaking of tears, wait until he graduates from sixth grade.
5: Oh, I know.
3: I went to my son's sixth grade graduation, and all these moms had Kleenex. I'm like, why? It's you guys, it's sixth grade. And then the choir starts singing "We Had the Time of Our Life," you know, the Green Day
5: and
3: song,
5: then
3: "Time of Our
5: Life." Tears, Robbie,
3: like,
5: right?
3: Give me some of that Kleenex.
5: Time flies.
3: So you
5: way
3: just
5: too
3: wait.
5: Fast.
4: It does. Yeah. It does. Here's Sarah Heinrichs, Farm and Ranch News.
5: Southern Minnesota was a shining star regarding corn and soybean production in 2026 for day four of the Pro Farmer Crop Tour.
6: Yeah, it's sneaking good in Minnesota. There's a good crop, both corn and soybeans. 2 years in a row, I think. Minnesota has really proven, it's playing with the big boys. There's no doubt about it, at least in the southern part of the state.
5: AgriTalk host Chip Flory leads the western leg of the Pro Farmer Crop Tour, and he says scouts were impressed on their final day of travel on Thursday.
6: I'm looking at my entire sheet from the entire tour. Everything is down from a year ago except for Minnesota pod counts up 0.8%. Everything else is down from last year. That is not to say that the corn and the soybean crops that we're looking at this year are bad crops.
5: He added, that's just a reminder of how good last year was. Those pod counts he referenced were up 15% from the three-year average, and the 199 bushels per acre corn yield estimate, while down a couple percent from last year, is still over 8% higher than the three-year average. On the Eastern Leg Tour in eastern Iowa, longtime scout Kyle Wendland from Iowa had high hopes as he set out on Thursday.
7: As we move north, I expected to see some really good and then some awesome around where I farm. So far, it's pretty disappointing. You know, we saw a little bit of nitrogen problems showing up, starting fire from the bottom up.
5: Some storm damage and really warm overnight temperatures appear to have created a lot of variability. Andrew Magus, a commodity broker and crop insurance agent with Progressive Ag, was a guest of the Northern Crops Institute for a market update webinar on Wednesday. Looking ahead, he said input costs are the biggest issue that producers are facing as they plan for 2027.
8: We finally started to get commitments from co-ops on fertilizer prices. They're not where we want them. FOS and FASM, they're very high. Urea's comparable to what it was last year. That's our biggest cost, so that's a good thing. But even these co-ops are having a hard time giving us exact numbers that we want. And that makes it very tough for us to plan ahead because we need to know what our input costs are. Diesel fuel prices are going to be tenfold. They're going to be the highest prices we've ever paid here probably this fall. And until what happens with Strait of Hormuz, who moves, or Ukraine, Russia, we don't know what's going to happen with that. So it's hard to plan ahead.
5: From a marketing standpoint, Manga says he's concerned that producers are undersold for this new crop area. And we're back with more Ag News right after this.
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5: Many farmers are looking for new ways to generate more dollars on every acre. 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I visited with Carl Peterson at the event.
10: Our company's goal forever has been to provide more value to farmers, right? And, you know, typically that's been higher-yielding corn and soybeans. 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Now, we're certified organic out here, so we're handling organic wheat and looking to expand that market for organic growers, but also IP. We have a significant IP soybean program that we run out here. It's part of a larger universe, right? That our basic premise, and we participate in this, we are really good as American farmers in the grain industry at creating huge piles of undifferentiated corn, wheat, and soybeans, load it in a unit train, take it to a crush facility or an ethanol plant. But that provides opportunities for people who want to do something just a little different, or for customers who want something a little different. You know, organic is part of that. Identity preserved crops are part of that. And there are other things coming.
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11: Hey.
4: Yeah, 57 degrees. Have you gotten to the point, because I thought this morning I walked up, maybe I should have grabbed a light jacket. Have you gotten to that point yet where you're grabbing the light jacket, Nate?
11: Well, you know, I probably should, but I'm refusing to.
4: Right. That's
11: because I don't want to admit that. You know, that fall's coming.
3: I thought you were like me, though. You drag along a sweatshirt or something because the doggone air conditioning in this place is so dang cold.
11: Well, that is true.
3: Yeah.
11: I should do that.
3: Yeah.
11: I'm going to be cold today, but I have pants on. I got one set of sleeves on. That's the.
3: He's wearing one set of sleeves. I know. I love it.
11: It's one set of, you know, you got long sleeves somewhere. It's either got to be the pants or it's got to be up top.
4: So proud of you.
11: Thank you for putting pants on this morning. I mean, you know. Doug and my mom would be proud.
4: Yep. I'll let her know. Okay, Nate.
11: Okay. All right. Got it. It's sunny, 61 degrees at 732 from the KFGO News Center. I'm Nate Cohen. A person has been slashed by a knife at a Fargo hotel. Officers say that they responded to the Baymont Inn and Suites at 21st Avenue and University Drive South around 2:30 this morning. Police say that the victim had a minor laceration and declined medical attention. Authorities say that the two people knew each other. There have been no arrests made. They say that there's no threat to the public. And no one is hurt after a lithium-ion battery fire in West Fargo. Crews responded to that apartment building around 4:30 yesterday afternoon on the 500 block of 6th Street East, finding smoke and flames coming from a battery. It appeared to have exploded while charging in the kitchen. Firefighters put out the flames and ventilated the building. No one has been displaced. The fire department reminds you to never leave something charging unattended and only charge them for the recommended time. It's 61 degrees and sunny. 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
11: KFGO News time is 7:34, 61 degrees, Fargo-Moorhead. CDC numbers show that vaccination rates for kindergartners are dropping sharply in North Dakota and Minnesota. One jump the agency considers particularly alarming is the number of reported non-medical exemptions from mandatory vaccinations. In Minnesota, in the last school year, almost 7% of children received a non-medical exemption, while 8% did in North Dakota. Both states have fallen below the national average for coverage from illness like measles and mumps. They are part of 24 states reporting exemptions above 5% so far this year. The country has seen their most reported measles cases since 1991. Some of those on medical assistance could soon face new federal work reporting requirements. Minnesota Human Services Assistant Commissioner John Connolly says, beginning in 2027, certain adults may have to document work, volunteering, education, or job training activities to keep their coverage.
14: Some adults in Minnesota's Medicaid program may need to meet new work reporting and community engagement requirements to be eligible for or keep their coverage. And this change generally applies to adults age 21 to 64 who don't have dependent children.
11: The state has launched an online tool to help people determine whether they're affected. Republicans pushed for changes to Medicaid so able-bodied people with no dependents could no longer receive benefits without working or going to school. And with kids headed back to school soon, North Dakota's Vision Zero is urging everyone to be extra careful on the roads. Drivers should expect to see many more young people walking, biking, or riding e-bikes or off-highway vehicles. State Highway Safety Director Karen Manjin is reminding drivers to slow down in school zones and put away their phones. She also encourages parents to talk with their kids about traffic rules and make sure that they wear a properly fitted helmet on every ride. And headed into the KFGO Weather Center now, summer has a tendency of taking its toll on your lawn and garden power equipment. 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It's almost time. I'm going to have to cave and grab a jacket one of these days.
15: Oh, I'm telling you, man, it's brutal. Yeah, chilly, cold out there, but at least we're going to warm it up to, we'll call it lukewarm at 84 today, so eventually it will warm up finally. A few more clouds moving in during the afternoon, mostly sunny this morning. The fog, wherever it is, mainly in Lakes Country and east and western Minnesota, lifting on out. And about 84, as mentioned. Northwest wind's not that strong yet, but they will pick up to 14 to 28. Clear, 54 tonight. North wind under 11 tomorrow. Sunny and 80. North wind 7 to 20. With tomorrow night looking mostly clear and 52. And partly sunny, 84 on Sunday. A chance, not a guarantee, but a chance for showers and thunderstorms enters into the picture as we look into Sunday night. I'll discuss that. And also take a look into next week, coming up at the Cave Call in a few short minutes. Right now, sunshine out there and 61 at the KFGO Weather Cave.
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0: Good morning. 7:38. It's the morning crew. It's Doug, it's Robbie, and it's our friend Abby Miller. Good morning, Abby.
1: Good morning. Happy Friday.
2: Yeah, it is. That's a pretty snappy phone case you got there. I haven't seen that before. That's really
1: Blue, kind of weird checkered. I used to have a blue floral one, and then it broke.
2: Oh.
1: And I blame it on the heat. I don't know. I was out at the lake, and it was one of those like 98 degree days, and it just
2: good quality phone case. Glad you didn't drop it.
0: What are you doing keeping your phone in all the sun?
1: It was a children's birthday day, so I was in charge of photos. So phone was quite hot.
0: Okay.
2: Hey, so potato days this weekend, and you're probably one of the most qualified people to answer this question.
1: Thank you
2: Abby,
1: so much.
2: Because potato wrestling is going to be happening,
1: right.
2: And let's put this image in your mind. Potato wrestling, Barnesville, big spotlight, huge ring.
1: Crowd
2: fans
1: is nuts.
2: All around, coming from near and far, because in the ring, Joel Heitkamp versus Tyler Axness.
0: Tyler would kick his butt.
2: But I think Joel would be
0: cheaty
2: and like stuffing potatoes in his ears or something like that.
1: Or he'd like grease the potatoes so that Tyler's slipping.
2: Right, so it'd probably come down to like, you know, what you have for a referee or what kind of rules you have.
1: Right.
2: Because if
1: plot twist, Joel's also the ref. He brings he brings his football ref.
2: Yeah. And in this world now.
1: Like, or he gets one of his buddies from football days.
0: He paid somebody
1: like
0: off.
1: Mike Deutsch is reffing.
2: Pay off the ref.
1: Yeah.
2: Pay him, and then he wouldn't pay the ref. Because he'd be like, no, I'm not paying you until after the match is over, because I'm not going to pay you ahead of time.
1: Right. And then he says, wait. The potato or the payment is in potatoes,
0: right? Exactly.
2: From somebody else's potato field. He's stealing from somebody else's potato field.
0: Or the powdered ones,
1: right?
0: The potato flakes. Here's your box of potato flakes.
1: Yeah.
0: Yeah.
1: Anyway. Sorry, it's potato days. What did you expect?
0: Exactly.
1: Yeah.
0: Yeah. So what is going on this weekend?
1: Yeah, I mean, potato days is just one of many, and potato days is always fun. They have so much stuff going on with that. Looking at it, I'm actually pulling up their schedule as we speak, so I'm going to pause on that one.
0: Yeah.
1: Red Hawks baseball, not in town this weekend. They are in Lincoln this weekend, but will be back home on Tuesday against the Sioux Falls Canaries.
0: Okay.
1: Which, they did just play them, so it's fun.
0: Was it Sioux Falls or Sioux?
1: They both, actually.
0: Oh, they played them both. All right.
1: Double-checked, and they had just played Sioux City as well. But, yeah, they'll be back in town to face the Sioux Falls Canaries again. As we wind down slightly on the Red Hawks season, races are still going on at Fix It Forward Speedway. Tonight is the 6th annual Howie Show Memorial at Fix It Forward Speedway with the $2,404 to win NLRA late model special.
0: Mm-hmm.
1: Admission, $15 at the gate, $10 if you purchase in advance, so you still have time. It's still technically advance. Pits open at 4 p.m., gates open at 6. Green flag is at 7, and stick around after the races for food and live music. And a reminder, those races at Fix It Forward Speedway, they have a whole kiddo section. They have like a kid's zone.
0: Yep.
1: So if you're worried that your kids won't have enough to do, they will. Looking at the Potato Day schedule, it starts today a little bit, but tomorrow's really when we get into the big swing of things. Like today they do have the Miss Tater Top pageant, barrel rides, the 3-on-3 basketball tournament, but tomorrow they have everything. It starts at like 7 a.m., I think is the earliest event.
0: Okay.
1: Ends at 1 a.m. when it ends with the street dance.
0: Okay.
1: But there's a pancake feed, that basketball tournament still going on, scavenger hunt, color run, pinochle tournament, the car show, Miss Tater Tot and Grand Marshal recognition, trivia, the strongman competition, fire hose water fight. That one's always fun. The mashed potato
0: beating. Have you been in that one before? The fire hose water fight?
1: I
0: have.
1: Yeah.
0: And the memories just popped up. I won.
1: Oh, nice.
0: Like, I don't know how many years ago, but yeah. I don't like it.
1: Yeah.
0: It's hard.
1: The mashed potato eating contest. I remember Joel and I were MC. We didn't participate.
0: Oof.
1: No, we did not participate. We were emceeing it, and there's always a few people that are like really good at shoveling the potatoes, and then there's a few that you're like, you know what, you did your best. Why don't you head out? Because they look like they're gonna throw up.
0: Yeah.
1: They're just trying to eat so much, and you're like, oh.
0: Okay. Did anybody like shove it in and then take a big gulp of water to make it watery and make it go down?
1: Yeah.
0: Oh, gross.
1: No, right. I love that they do all this. I want to enjoy my potatoes. And you can hear. I'm not going to do that by doing a speed
0: round. Sure,
1: yeah.
0: Sure.
1: But that's going on. The
0: do
1: MASH.
0: You know what I love about, like, Barnesville and all these little small town celebrations?
1: Yeah, what?
0: That's, like, the families get back together. They all come home for the weekend, you
1: for
0: know?
1: The big celebration,
0: and it's fun to see all the families.
1: Maybe they're doing the potato peeling competition.
0: Maybe.
1: Amy Eiler's really good at that.
0: I know.
1: Yeah.
0: I've taken skin off my knuckles before with this.
1: Yeah. When I'm in the kitchen, I'm never going for speed.
0: No, me neither.
1: Literally ever.
0: Hey, I have problems with walls, so I mean,
1: right.
0: I'm a klutz.
1: Right. Yeah, so tomorrow's the big day, and then I don't think there's anything on Sunday, but I mean, technically the street dance goes till 1 a.m. A little bit on
0: you
1: Sunday.
0: Get an hour there. Yeah.
1: So a little bit. In Fargo, there's Zoo Brew going on. You can sip, socialize, and support wildlife at the Red River Zoo's favorite 21-plus event of the summer. And this year marks the 10th anniversary of Zoo Brew, which I didn't realize it's been going on that long.
0: Yeah.
1: The Red River Zoo is excited to welcome back Tripwire, the band that helped kick off their very first Zoo Brew for a special night of music, memories, and celebration. You can sample a wide variety of beers, ciders, wines, spirits, and other specialty beverages from local and regional vendors while also getting to explore the zoo after hours, because it's from 5 to 9:30 tonight at the Red River Zoo. So you kind of get to go behind the scenes and have a different experience than you would if you went during the day. Also because there's booze vendors set up everywhere.
0: Right, exactly.
1: So it's a lot of fun. And the live music, it's just kind of a big old party, and it supports the Red River Zoo. There's also an Uptown card show going on this weekend. Whether you're a collector, trader, buyer, or just getting into the hobby, it's the place to be for trading cards, collectibles, memorabilia, and more. It's today from 12 to 8 and tomorrow from 10 to 5. That's over at the Shields Arena. And tomorrow, the Red River Market is still going on. This is every Saturday through October. 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There's 80-plus vendors, live music, demonstrations, performances. There's weekly themes. Last weekend, I went to it finally for the first time in the summer, and it was so fun.
0: Yeah.
1: It's
0: wait a minute.
1: So
0: was it the
1: crowded.
0: Kids one? The kids went, and you went.
1: I did. I went right at 10 to try to get ahead of things.
0: Okay.
1: At 10, you'd think it's in the middle of the event. I think people must be either they're lining up or they're starting early, but I got there, I think, at 10:10, and it looked full.
0: Honestly, last summer when I went to, we went early, and it was wall-to-wall.
1: Yeah, so
0: but it's fun wall-to-wall.
1: It's fun wall-to-wall, and there's so much produce. And also, sometimes the bees get really bad, and they're not bad. I didn't see any yet. So you don't have to worry about that one yet.
0: Okay.
1: I think that's more the
0: we just
1: more
0: had
1: fall.
0: Somebody join us in studio because I think he's got something to say.
3: There is no cheating.
0: I'm going to say
3: potato
0: Doug
3: wrestling, and that
0: Doug
3: was a little insulting. First
0: Doug
3: off,
0: started.
3: Once
1: is
3: you
1: it,
3: get into the arena, you're in the
0: it.
3: Arena, and this whole notion that I would cheat—what's cheating? How do you? Let me ask you this:
1: you grease the potatoes.
3: He's got a beard, right?
1: Abby
3: Axis has got a beard. I reach up, I grab the beard, I pull him down into the potatoes. Is that cheating?
1: Wow, you're doing hair pulling.
3: That's not cheating. That's not, if he wants, if he doesn't want that, shave the beard off.
0: And here's the thing. I got to correct you on something. It's not, you can't grease the potatoes. It's mashed potatoes.
1: No, but you're putting some Pam in there or something. Make it slippery.
0: Okay.
1: Yeah, no, I know it's mashed.
0: Okay.
1: You're spraying, but maybe you're spraying the mat underneath. So you go to take a step and whoop.
0: There you go.
1: Yeah.
3: Of a French fry. And
1: right.
0: Hey, I don't believe you started this whole thing.
3: Hey,
0: so don't be getting.
3: You guys called me a cheater. You guys said...
1: Far of a stretch?
0: We questioned. We said cheating,
1: we questioned your morals.
0: We questioned.
3: I'm just saying. Cheating is winning. Winning is cheating. Let's go.
1: That's right.
0: Okay. Red River Market, on. Though. We're busy over here, okay?
1: Red River Market, 10 to 2.
3: I just got it off my chest.
0: You sit there and look pretty.
1: Red River Market, 10 to 2 each Saturday in downtown Fargo. Bonanzaville's having their Pioneer Days this weekend. It's from 10 to 5. Tomorrow and Sunday, you can stroll through Pioneer Village to talk with custom costumed guides and watch historic demonstrations. They have they have a ton of stuff, and it's really affordable. Adults are $10, kids 6 through 16, and military are $5, or family is $25, and that can be grandparents, parents, guardians, whatever. But looking at tomorrow and Sunday, they have those Lefse demonstrations, the Coogan demonstrations, broom making demonstrations, wood carvers, wagon rides, quilters, crafts. There's blacksmith demonstrations,
0: butter
1: making.
0: You're stepping back in time.
1: And you don't have to do the work. Someone else is going to make that
0: there
1: butter,
0: you go.
1: I think.
0: Easy peasy.
1: Someone else is doing the
0: maybe
1: black stuff.
0: Maybe JJ will be making his famous JJ butter.
1: Maybe he'll be making butter. Mm-hmm. Yeah. Rhombus Guys is still having their rooftop movie night tomorrow. They're still doing their 90s classics month for August. And tomorrow at 10 p.m., they're showing Ace Ventura on the rooftop at Rhombus Guys, which is so fun. And they have a pizza and pints special. So if you want to go up there, it's every Saturday this summer. West Acres is having their back to school event. You can kick off the new school year with West Acres from 10 to 2 p.m. in the aquarium court next to Best Buy. 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Sunday, there's the Scholastic Book Fair. Not the Schoolastic, the Skullastic, because it's at Drecker.
0: Interesting.
1: Drecker is once again teaming up with More Than Words Bookshop for a day of books, beer, and all the back-to-school nostalgia. 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That's at Brewhalla. Free to attend, but you're probably going to spend some money on books and beer, as well as there's so many other vendors in Brewhalla that
0: you
1: can check
0: out. Two of my favorite things.
1: Yeah, and More Than Words is an incredible bookstore.
0: Books,
1: I'm biased, but
0: books and beer.
1: They're incredible. Yeah. 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It's family-friendly dirt track racing. And again, just 15 minutes east of Fargo. And also make sure to check out Two Men and a Junk Truck. And then check out KFJO.com. You guys, you are slacking. 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
0: There you go. All right.
1: You can go there, find some events, but also make sure to post them for me to see.
0: All right. Thanks so much, Abby.
1: Yeah, have a good weekend.
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0: KFGO time, 7:53 into the Weather Cave. Two Tall Tom Shemansky. Here we are with the weekend. Still a pretty decent one.
7: And only 3 days till Monday, yes.
0: Yeah.
7: Oh, my goodness, yes. Yeah.
0: How could I forget?
7: Well, I won't let you. That's my job. I'll keep you on your toes there. I will tell you that the weather looks okay for the weekend, too. We're looking, you know, pretty quiet, although we need rain. There's no doubt about that. I just really don't see anything that sticks out in the models here that says, oh, yeah, there's our best chance for rain. Looks pretty good there. I don't see that coming up. There are chances, albeit small, coming up. I think the first chance will be moving on in for Sunday night, and then the next chance moves in for Monday night. But today, we have a partly sunny sky in the forecast, mostly sunny start, then turning partly sunny. Wherever that fog is on the Minnesota side, and there are some areas of fog there, it'll lift out. 84, wind, northwest picking up to 14 to 28, clear, 54 tonight, north winds under 11, tomorrow sunny and 80, north wind at 7 to 20, with tomorrow night looking mostly clear, down to 52. And then Sunday, partly sunny, 84, chances for showers and thunderstorms approach Sunday, but stay in the middle part of the Dakotas, not getting here until maybe Sunday night, down to 61. And then Monday, partly sunny and breezy, about 87. And again, another maybe in the forecast, maybe a shower, thunderstorm Monday night. And then Tuesday, partly sunny and breezy, high near 86 degrees. 50s to near 60 out there right now. Mainly clear except for those patches of fog out there. Some clouds coming in from north central and northwest North Dakota. Those are the clouds I think that will bring us a partly sunny midday and afternoon. Right now we have 61 of the KFGO Weather Cave.
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0: KFGO time is 7:57. The Morning Crew wrapping it up for the weekend. We'll be back at it on Monday. Joel Heitkamp in studio, in case you didn't hear earlier.
3: Well, so, you're bashing me, but yeah.
0: Whatever.
3: Good to see you, Robbie.
0: Whatever. Yeah. It's called having fun.
3: No,
0: like nobody's ever bashed
3: just
0: you.
3: Rude. What? First off, I could take him straight up.
0: Could you? Do you think?
3: No.
0: Yeah, I was going to say, he's a little bit younger and a little more spry than you.
3: Doesn't have two fake knees.
0: Yes, and do you have a hip yet, or are you working on that one?
3: I do not have a fake hip yet.
0: Okay, all right, yeah.
3: Yeah.
0: Yes. That's sad. Yeah. That's sad. So did you ever do any of the mashed potato wrestling at Potato Days?
3: No, never wrestled. Okay. I did what you said, which was the fire, the
0: that
3: whole
0: thing's
3: fire
0: a
3: hose.
0: Hard... The fire hose one? That's a terrible one.
3: I thought it was fun.
0: Well, yeah.
3: I do.
0: You and guys would.
3: Yeah. Well,
0: I know there's a lot of ladies out there that can handle a fire hose, but...
3: When you're losing and then you attack, you know, and you don't worry about the drum, you just spray the other guys.
0: Do you know how disappointed my son, the fireman, is in me right now as I'm saying that a fire hose is just too much work? I mean, think about it.
3: Oh, I mean, that's his, he's always wanted to be it. Now he is it. And now you don't.
0: And I'm whining about it. Right. Yeah,
3: the potato peeling, though, that was, That was, it's hard when you're competitive because all you do is count your fingers beforehand because you know you're going to wing one off.
0: Well,
3: you know?
0: how many knuckles did you get?
3: Oh, I got a couple.
0: A couple for sure. Yeah. And they're in that potato. What did they do with all those potatoes?
3: I was bleeding when I was done. Yeah.
0: Good Lord. Right.
3: Yep. Well, yeah. And I still came in third.
0: Did you really?
3: Yeah.
0: I'm not sure if I've ever placed. I'm not sure at all. But everybody always was like, oh, I got the perfect peeler this year. I've got the perfect peeler. And it never works.
3: Well, the group of three that I was in was media.
0: Oh, okay.
3: It wasn't like if my mom was in there,
0: yeah,
3: I couldn't.
0: She'd kick everybody's
3: butt. Mom, when she peeled potatoes, my sister Julie, it was like, wow.
0: Yeah. Yeah. So, all right. They're not having a parade this year, though.
3: You know,
0: I don't know if that's good or bad. I don't know. I love parades.
3: Parades are hard, though.
0: They're a lot of work.
3: There's a lot of work.
0: Yeah.
3: And so if you're going to keep Potato Days alive, I'm sure they've got to make things so not everything is just work.
0: And just keep it fun and have a great time. So
3: it's fun. It really is. Ride the motorcycle over, spend a little time there.
0: There you go. Eat some taters. All right. What's coming up with News and Views?
3: We got the new head of NDSU. Oh. Marshall Stewart's going to join us. The new prez.
0: All right. That's coming up just after 8. The Morning Crew back at it Monday. Have a great weekend. Be safe.
12: Thursday, I don't care about you. It's Friday. I'm in love.
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14: ABC News, I'm Sherry Preston. After 9 long months at sea, the USS Abraham Lincoln is now heading home. The deployment was only supposed to be between 6 and 7 months, but that mission was extended as the war with Iran went on. Severe weather in the Northeast with reports of waterspouts and possible tornadoes on Long Island, New York. Another law enforcement officer fired after checking up on someone using an automated license plate reader.
15: This is Jim Ryan. That misuse of flock camera data might have gone unnoticed, except that a watchdog group opposed to the technology picked it up. After firing Deputy Rome, Jefferson Parish Sheriff Joe Lapinto has gone to flock to ask,
16: what can we put into their program to make it better for us to be able to see this in the future?
15: He acknowledges that incidents like this one shake public confidence in the technology.
14: A 35-year-old woman under arrest plotting to attack the New York State Capitol building in Albany. FBI agents say she had pledged allegiance to ISIS. This is ABC News. The United States has now deported nearly 2,300 Mexicans to Guatemala and sent dozens more to Honduras. Until the Trump administration, most Mexicans deported from the U.S. were sent back to Mexico. The first flights taking Haitians who no longer qualify for temporary protected status back in Haiti. They have also now landed. A hearing on a new trial granted for a Texas teenager who's been convicted of murder.
17: The Texas teenager Carmelo Anthony appeared in court Thursday, this time before a new judge as he pushes for a new trial. A jury rejected his claims of self-defense in June and sentenced him to 35 years in prison for killing Austin Metcalf during a confrontation at a high school track meet. Wednesday, the former judge was removed from the case after Anthony's legal team argued he'd enforced overly strict courtroom rules and gave an interview after the trial was over. Dave Packer, ABC News.
14: Prosecutors called the deadly stabbing plain and simple murder. Defense said it was self-defense. I'm Sherry Preston, ABC News.
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24: 62 degrees and sunny in Fargo-Moorhead at 8:03. This is KFGO News. I'm Austin Erickson. A person is slashed by a knife at a Fargo hotel. Officers responded to the Baymont Inn and Suites at 21st Avenue and University Drive. Around 2:30 this morning, police say the victim had a minor laceration and declined medical attention. Authorities say the two know each other, no arrests have been made, and there's no threat to the public. No one is hurt after a lithium-ion battery fire in West Fargo. Crews responded to an apartment building around 4:30 Thursday afternoon on the 500 block of 6th Street East, finding smoke and flames coming from a battery. It appeared to have exploded while charging in a kitchen. Firefighters put the flames out and ventilated the building. No one's been displaced. Fire crews remind you to never leave something charging unattended and only charge them for the recommended time. 804 and 62 degrees, this is KFGO News.
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24: We're facing what climatologists call the driest summer since the Dust Bowl of the 1930s. Extreme drought in parts of Cass and Trail counties forced some farmers to bale failing crops for hay rather than harvest them. Clay, Norman, and Polk counties are also in extreme drought. Minnesota State climatologist Luigi Romolo says a deadly combination accelerated conditions in the Red River Valley.
5: We're experiencing what we call flash drought, which is rapid onset drought that is produced by a combination of a lack of precipitation and anomalously high temperatures. The worst of the flash drought areas, I would say, is in the Fargo-Moorhead area right now.
24: With rainfall deficits topping 8 inches since May 1st and no relief in the near-term forecast, climate experts warn conditions will continue to worsen heading into the harvest season. Minnesota continues to outpace the nation with job growth. Department of Employment and Economic Development Commissioner Matt Verilek.
6: Minnesota employers have added more than 44,000 jobs over the year, with growth across a broad range of industries, and I would say that's despite a number of headwinds that we faced. So those figures amount to a 1.5% increase over the year.
24: Minnesota's unemployment rate dipped slightly to 4.3% in July. The state lost nearly 2,000 jobs during the month, and the labor force participation rate also edged lower to nearly 67%. Minnesota has been chosen by NASA to be one of 7 hubs for aerospace. The initiative is intended to address a growing need for skilled technical jobs. Sean Haig with the Minnesota State Transportation Center of Excellence says opportunities are endless.
7: These are types of positions such as welders, machinists, various technicians, you know, mechanical technicians, different engineering technicians, people that fix engines for different space shuttles, for example, automation, robotic specialists.
24: NASA has offered a 3-year, $1.5 million initiative to get high school and college students prepared for careers in aerospace. Now for a look at the weather. 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Now on over to the Weather Cave with Chief Meteorologist Tom Szymanski.
3: 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So, yeah, for the rest of the day, looking at partly sunny sky developing. The breeze also increases 84 wherever that fog is on the Minnesota side. It lifts out real quickly. Northwest winds increasing to 14 to 28. Tonight, clear 54. North wind under 11. And tomorrow, sunny and about 80 for the high. The wind north, 7 to 20. Then for tomorrow night, mostly clear 52.
4: And Sunday, partly sunny, 84, so a pretty decent weekend coming up as well with our next chance, although something that's not really too exciting, but a chance coming in Sunday night of some hit-and-miss showers and thunderstorms down to 61. And Monday, partly sunny and breezy, about 87 with another chance, again, not overly overwhelming, of a few showers and thunderstorms. And then Tuesday, partly sunny and breezy, 86 degrees for the high. Starting off pretty quiet. There are some areas of fog on the Minnesota side, but they are lifting out, and we have a light westerly breeze. Currently, it is 59 in Moorhead and at the airport. Currently, 62 at the KFGO Weather Cave.
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0: It's Friday, Friday, Friday.
3: That it is. You only have a couple more Fridays left of the summer, so take note to get out there, enjoy yourself. Head to Barnesville is one of the things I heard today. And so do what you do, but make sure you enjoy it. In fact, I know somebody that's enjoying it big time. And that's somebody who's been basically living in the Twin Cities. And this guy loves it, which is double duty. I think I'm supposed to call him Derek Hansen. How you doing, Big D?
10: I'm doing well, yeah, as getting ready for the big preseason game tomorrow for the Ravens and the Minnesota Vikings at U.S. Bank Stadium. I know a lot of the players excited, especially some of the rookies I talked to, Joel, about coming through that tunnel for the first time to the home crowd. They got to experience being booed at New Jersey against the New York Giants.

0: And so I sat in those seats once, and yes, it was very, very warm. It was.
1: Yeah, it's looking forward to that. 11 o'clock is the pregame show. 12 noon is the kickoff. Great battles going on yesterday. Fun to watch Justin Jefferson go at full speed. You know, considering, you know, these joint practices, Joel, I mean, that's the only time you're really going to get to see Justin Jefferson before week one against the Green Bay Packers. He doesn't play in the preseason, but he was going full bore against the Baltimore Ravens the last 2 days, and that was a lot of fun to see. And, you know, he and Kyler, they're hooking up on some big pass plays. You know, there's other plays where sometimes you're like, ooh, you know, whenever you see Kyler throw a ball, and same thing can be said for J.J. McCarthy and, yes, even Carson Wentz sometimes. That's just the nature of practice, right? But, man, when Kyler and J.J. McCarthy, Justin Jefferson and Jordan Addison hook up, it is breathtaking because that young man, Kyler Murray, he can really throw the ball. I mean, it is just amazing how far he can throw it.
0: Yeah, I mean, the game moves slower for him than it does for J.J., and that's until J.J. can get the game to slow down for him in his mind and his reads. You know, he's always half a step behind when he releases the ball.
1: Yeah.
0: Always.
1: And so, yeah, and that's going to be the big trick is just to kind of make everything slow down so you're not thinking anymore. Well, it's interesting because so much of the success of the passing game, I think you would agree, and we've talked about it this week when we've played back some of the offensive lineman conversations that I've had, Joel, is going to be the running game. I don't think there's any doubt. And they brought in Jordan Mason last year from the 49ers, got that trade. I don't think they utilized him enough in shorter yardage situations. We talked about that at nauseam last year. I do think some of those play calling situations actually cost them a few games. I would say almost three. So that would keep them out of the playoffs. But I had a chance to catch up with Aaron Jones, the veteran running back who, well, we didn't know, is he going to come back or not? You know, he took a pay cut to stay with the Minnesota Vikings. So here's a little bit of my conversation with Vikings running back Aaron Jones.
2: Last couple of weeks, getting a preseason game in, now facing these joint practices, always good to see a different competition, I'm sure, right?
3: Definitely is. It makes it feel like it's not practice, even though you try to come out and put yourself in the game in practice. But this really helps you put yourself in the game when you see another opponent, another team other than your teammates that you've been going against for about 3 weeks. Kind of gets old going against your guys, and so we're excited to see new competition in front of you and just to compete.
2: You guys seem to have a good rotation on Saturday. I want to go back to that. And you kind of see that for, you know, being the case right now for the running game? Or?
3: I don't know what the rotation is going to be. Probably, if it is, I'm happy with it. I've always split time as a back going back to my Green Bay days, and I think the more backs you have, the better it is, and it makes everybody raise their game.
2: A lot of focus, and I know you've been a good mentor to young Mr. Claiborne. Man, that kid's as quick as a hiccup. Holy cow.
3: Just wait till you get to see him really go. Yeah, we have last week we really didn't get to see him go. We got to see like a little burst of it here and there, but he's gonna be ready this week, and we're just going to keep working with him and make sure he's able to go out there and play comfortable where he's not thinking. And that's the challenge for a lot of guys in their first and second years where you're new to a system. You have to come in and learn it so you're not out there thinking about it. Okay, what am I supposed to do? You hear the play, you know the play, and just go do it.
2: Are you and Carson in a rivalry now? I mean, I broadcast in Fargo, so North Dakota State, and now they're in the Mountain West together. It's UTEP versus North Dakota State coming up.
3: We're definitely going to have a little rivalry coming up. I'm happy I got somebody now who I got to kind of have a rivalry with. It's kind of hard before being in Conference USA. Not too many guys make it from there. So I would say probably my time in Green Bay, I probably had Devon House who went to New Mexico State. So this one's pretty cool. And North Dakota being so close.
2: Right, no doubt. Well, hey, good luck this season. We'll catch up with you down the road.
3: Yes, sir. Thank you. Good to see you.
1: Aaron Jones and class act there. Yeah, UTEP and NDSU playing each other. So he and Carson Wentz are going to have a little fun with that, along with Ben Elvison, assistant coach from Holly, you know, former tight end for the Bison too, Joel. But we mentioned DeMont Claiborne. I'm telling you, Joel, this kid is fast. Oh, this young running back, he can fly.
0: How much does this team miss C.J. Ham?
1: I don't think they're going to miss him much, to be honest with you, and I'm glad you brought this up because this Max Bredesen, the kid that drafted out of Michigan, he's going to remind you, C.J. Ham was kind of a bowling ball, right? I mean, about the same height as me and just really thick, and this Max Bredesen, he's playing that same H-back position. He's going to remind you of a young man from Carrington, North Dakota, who played that same position for the Minnesota Vikings.
0: Guy named Jimmy?
1: Jimmy Kleinsauce.
0: Jimmy.
1: The comparison has been made a lot with him already in

0: Jimmy Kleinsaucer. That's how big this kid is.
1: What, I don't think C.J. Ham fit into McCarthy's offense. That was the difference. I think that he had a job to do. He never was really given an opportunity to do the job on short yardage. I'm not saying to get the ball as much as what I'm saying to be this, you know, like you said, bowling ball. So I'm going to miss seeing when he goes in. I don't mind when people telegraph when they're going to run if they're good at running. It's like, look, stop me. Here I come. Stop me. And I like that type of attitude in an offense.
0: Well, and I think to your point, because what is C.J. Ham, what was Kleinsaucer supposed to do, and what's Max Bredesen, the rookie fullback, supposed to do, H-back, whatever, kind of hybrid tight end? They're supposed to knock that linebacker off his cleats, right?
1: Right.
0: Going through the hole, and that's going to open up things for Aaron Jones and Jordan Mason and DeMond Claiborne. That's the big key here. So I think one thing that, you know, when you're listening to the game tomorrow here on KFGO, listen for DeMond Claiborne and listen for Paul Allen to get excited if he does break a few, because he is lightning fast, and that is going to be something to catch. And here's some pretty good battles. Doug and I were talking about last hour with Robbie and Doug, just the fact that there's a good cornerback battle going on for this third spot. This Charles Demings, the rookie out of Stephen F. Austin's, really having a good camp, and he's going to get up against James Pierre for that spot. I think they'll both make the team. And the wide receivers, you know, the fourth and fifth and sixth wide receiver position, that's going to be an intriguing one to watch, because there's a lot of guys trying to make a name for themselves.
1: That's one of the deepest positions the Vikings are at, is wide receiver. I will add this, that Paul Allen makes going to the bathroom exciting. He would call that as an exciting thing. I mean, the guy,
0: the energy
1: it's
0: is
1: all
0: there,
1: about styles,
0: there.
1: Right?
0: Yeah, no question. He has a lot. I talked to him a little bit yesterday. He was very excited for the upcoming season, obviously, in week one against the Green Bay Packers. And so, no, it's an exciting time right now. And, boy, it's a star-studded affair. Randy Moss, Kevin O'Connell said yesterday, not only did was he hanging around, he's been going to the wide receiver. He and Keaton McCardle sitting in the wide receivers room. So that's a pretty interesting mentor to have. So.
1: Why is that?
0: I don't know. They're bringing back a lot of legends. They do that a lot. The Wilt family has been very much trying to reach out to former Viking stars. You know, I saw Leo Lewis again yesterday, and you see a bunch of different guys. Obviously, Pete Bursich is everywhere. But, they've really been Matt Burke was hanging around yesterday. So they bring up back a lot of these guys to kind of be a part of everything, make them feel like they're still a part of the family.
1: Well, and maybe they learned something there from the Twins. I mean, the Twins have been graded, including old Twins players in their broadcast team and in other ways, you know, the Molitors of the world and now LaTroy and something. But it surprises me that with the life Randy Moss lives, that he has the opportunity to hang around the Vikings, you know, training camp. It doesn't seem like that would fit into what he does with his life. You know,
0: he might be just wanting to go back to Lake Minnetonka and go bass fishing a little bit too. He's a big, you know, I don't know if you knew that, he is a big avid bass fisher.
1: I did not. No.
0: He is. He's been in TV shows and everything. So he has I don't know when his bass tournament, he has a charity bass tournament around these neck of the woods too all the time. So he comes back more often. You know, he tries to remain incognito, but I laughed because he's wearing these hoodies and, you know, hiding his face and stuff. I'm like, you're 6'5" and razor thin. Everyone knows who you are. So he still walks the same as he did when he's walking through the line of scrimmage. So people figure it out. And yeah, saw him and Adam Thielen catching up with each other. It's funny you mentioned about the deep wide receiver room this year. Think about this. They didn't have Jordan Addison for the first three games, so they made a trade for Adam Thielen. They weren't feeling good about that wide receiver room a year ago. What a difference a year makes. It's just crazy to me.
1: Yeah. Well, and I think that the key to Jefferson is to use all of the wide receivers. You know,
0: right.
1: I think that last year it was like, and I think when you have a tough quarterback, when I say tough, a not so good quarterback, they don't know how to utilize these guys at key times, you know, and let them fail if they need to fail every now and then, but throw to them. You know,
0: I think the other thing too, and I think we talked about this a little bit throughout the week, is, you know, I chat with Josh Oliver the other day. He's kind of known more for blocking, but he can catch a few passes. But it's T.J. Hockenson here. T.J. Hockenson, the intermediate stuff is going to open up stuff for number 18 too, right? I mean, I don't think there's any doubt that, you know, relying on the tight end is going to open up the deep ball for Justin Jefferson and Jordan Addison. So the tight end position, I think, is huge for this upcoming 2026
1: season. It's time for T.J. to pay for that big contract, to pay off. I mean, injuries are injuries. I'm not trying to slam him for that. I mean, what does he want his legacy in the NFL to be? I mean, does he want to be one of the elite tight ends that the NFL ever saw? Because he has that kind of talent. We saw it before we got him. We just haven't seen it as a Minnesota Viking. We've seen it every now and then. There's been flashes of it. But just to be dominant for a season, it's time for him.
0: And Kyler Murray has been finding him in these joint practices against the Ravens, so hopefully that comes to fruition starting week one against the Green Bay Packers. That is Sunday, September 13th, which also means it's a 2:30 start, 3:25 kickoff. So, Joel, you're going to be getting home later, unfortunately.
1: yeah.
0: So,
1: well,
0: I don't even think you're around here, are you?
1: No, I'm not.
0: So.
1: And I'm trying to find just the right pub in Ireland to go to watch the game.
0: Yeah, you'll be up late for that one. Holy cow.
1: That's okay.
0: Yeah. Well, you're in Ireland, right? I mean, what more do you want? I mean, having a Guinness watching the Vikings, that sounds pretty good.
1: That sounds really good. As long as it's on. I have to have it on, you know.
0: You'll find it somewhere, I am sure. So, yeah, Vikings football tomorrow. That means Gone Outdoors with Brewer and Agri at 10 a.m., the 11 o'clock a pregame show. 12 noon is the kickoff with Paul Allen, Pete Bursich, also Ben Lieber, and Tatum Everett on the sidelines tomorrow here on KFGO. Coming up tonight, and it just seems like forever since we've had the Twins, right? I mean, they play a Wednesday afternoon game, and they don't play until 8:30 coming up on a Friday night. They're killing me. I mean, I'm just after that exciting series sweep against the Atlanta Braves, I want to catch some Twins baseball as soon as possible.
1: It did for me, too. I was last night, I was like, you know, and I'm sitting there. I just wanted to tune in, you know, just hear it. And, of course, everybody gets a day off. But it was like, wow, this is a bad time for a day off.
0: I know.
1: We're hot right now, you know.
0: Right. Connor Prelip, the lefty, going tonight for the Minnesota Twins. I think the Padres are still kind of looking for what they want to do. So get your nap in here, and we'll have a little late to Twins baseball coming up tonight here on KFGO. The Red Hawks, they fell yesterday to the Sioux City Explorers 11-3, but they do win that series 2-1, take 2-3 in that series. They head down to Lincoln now to take on the Salt Dogs. And 6:15 is the pregame show with Jack Michaels. That's over on 740 The Fan. We had high school football last night. Botno defeated Lisbon. Hard to believe that on August 20th, we're talking about high school football games in North Dakota. Holy cow. I mean, did we just have the 4th of July, Joel? I mean,
1: well,
0: seriously.
1: Driving up today, you know, I heard Doug Lear talking about it. You know, the beat pilers are going. You know, I drove by Gal Chute, and the trucks are lined up waiting to dump, and the beets don't exactly look big, but they never do this time of year. But, you know, I don't think it's going to be a record beet crop after the drought we had, but they're going. They're going.
0: Yeah, they are opening up the fields, that is for sure. So a pre-pile is going strong. Keep that in mind for all your people with the traffic going on as well. And then, yeah, it's hard to believe, isn't it, that just 6 days away from UND football, your alma mater going to face a Long Island University coming up at the Alaris Center on Thursday night, and then you got the Dragons that same night, or at Nemzik, they're opening up at home. And then just eight days away from the Bison open up their FCS campaign. And I get a lot of questions about the Bison, obviously. The people down here know that I'm broadcasting from Fargo. And so there's always a lot of questions about the Bison, the move, the FBS. And that's always kind of fun because people really want info about that. And a lot of kids from the Twin Cities, as you know, Joel, they head up to NDSU and UND. So they're always curious about these kids who decide to make the trek and get recruited by the Dakota schools.
1: Yeah. You know, the seasons, Derek, you talk about that. And you and I grew up. You know, it wasn't always spring, summer, fall for us. It was, you know, it was ice fishing. It was, I mean, those were our seasons, right? But,
0: yeah.
1: I mean, I'm sitting here as a grandparent. I got my grandson's playing hockey, and my granddaughter's playing golf. Now, explain to me, you know, calendar-wise, how that works.
0: Yeah.
1: I mean, you know.
0: I can't. I have no answer for you on that one.
1: Yeah, you're wearing shorts for one and a jacket for the other, you know?
0: Yeah. Well, it's... Well, I remember it wasn't too that all that long ago when your sisters were playing fall girls basketball, right? And then volleyball
1: right.
0: in the winter.
1: Yep.
0: That was so weird to see. I remember seeing Ed Schultz and Dan Hammer and those guys giving us girls basketball scores in October. I never got used to that. And was that just about getting officials for basketball?
1: No, I think it was about the gym. And that old adage that you had to keep the boys away from the girls, you know, there was such an old school there. But, you know, when I, in my early days, it changed. But in Phi Ed, we had to put the curtain down in the middle of the gym. And the girls were on one side of the gym and the boys were on the other.
0: Really?
1: Yeah. I'm not kidding you. There's this big curtain in the middle, you know, and they'd put it down and the boys worked out on one side and the girls on the other. It was that foolish, you know.
0: Wow. Yeah, that changed. We played dodgeball and the girls had to be involved in it, unfortunately. Of course,
1: you know what the worst part about the dodgeball was? The Malt girls were just as good as the boys. How'd you like to get knocked out of dodgeball when they're throwing one right at your coconut, you know?
0: Did you play with the red rubber balls?
1: Oh,
0: we used volleyballs.
1: Yeah. No, we did red rubber balls.
0: Yeah. We had volleyballs, so that was always interesting.
1: Yeah.
0: And we called it medic. It was dodgeball, but then if you got hit, you laid down, and then if you had a teammate that could take you to the baseline, then you're healed again, and then you could go back in.
1: So, I think dodgeball is a sport that should be reinvented. Is like when the movie came out, I was like, why don't we have that more? You know, I mean,
0: right.
1: It just was fun. So,
0: yeah,
1: Derek,
0: I mean,
1: get yourself home safe, would you, buddy? And stop at Clearwater and get me a roll, okay?
0: All right, sounds good. All right, I appreciate it, guys.
1: Double duty, Derek Hansen. When we come back, we're going to talk about, well, should we have districts? Should we have zones? Should we have areas? Should we have neighborhoods when it comes to elections in the city of Fargo? More coming your way here on News and Views.
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1: DJ!
3: Joel Heitkamp.
1: You know, Ellingson Drainage is the place to go for all your drainage needs. 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
6: KFGO News, it's 8:30, 63 degrees and sunny Fargo-Moorhead. I'm Nate Cohn. First, a person has been slashed at a Fargo hotel with a knife. Officers responded to the Baymont Inn and Suites at 21st Avenue and University Drive South around 2:30 this morning. Police say the victim had a minor laceration. They declined medical attention. Authorities do say that the two knew each other. No arrests have been made. There is no threat to the public. Minnesota Attorney General Keith Ellison and Ramsey County Attorney John Choi have just announced that they have secured agreements and injunctions that will prevent two rival gangs from attending this year's Minnesota State Fair. The state fair opens next week. A judge ruled in favor of Ellison and Choi, who filed the lawsuits in an effort to prevent members from taking part in a fight that was threatened on social media. Prosecutors argued they have been violent before at the fair and recently posted that they were planning a big fight on August 29th. It's 8:31, 63 degrees. 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
6: Sunny, 63. This is KFGO News. Minnesota has been chosen by NASA to be one of 7 aerospace workforce hubs. The initiative is intended to address a growing need for skilled technical jobs. John Hagg with the Minnesota State Transportation Center of Excellence says that the opportunities are endless.
9: These are types of positions such as welders, machinists, various technicians, you know, mechanical technicians, different engineering technicians, people that fix engines for different space shuttles, for example, automation, robotic specialists.
6: NASA has offered a 3-year, $1.5 million initiative to get high school and college students prepared for careers in aerospace. New federal Medicaid requirements could lead to Semrtit recipients losing coverage in 2027. Minnesota Human Services Assistant Commissioner John Connolly says the biggest hurdle may be reporting process.
10: We expect that about 140,000 Minnesotans who are eligible for the program and also currently enrolled potentially could lose their coverage through Medicaid as a result of the new requirement and just the new burden of paperwork.
6: An online tool on the DHS website can help you determine if you'll be impacted by the new requirements. Republicans push for changes to Medicaid so able-bodied people with no dependents could no longer receive benefits without working or going to school. And if Congress doesn't act soon, cancer research could be cut. Julie Graylow with the American Society of Clinical Oncology says with the University of Minnesota and Mayo Clinic, that could have a major impact in the region.
11: You have to cut jobs. You have to shut down labs and the buildings that are needed. I mean, this is economically huge in Minneapolis, and we can't expect these institutions or the state government to fill in when the federal government is at risk.
6: Graylow says the Trump administration has proposed a 12% cut to cancer research. Your forecast from the KFGO Weather Center. 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Currently, Fargo-Moorhead, 63 degrees and sunny. Here's the full forecast from meteorologist Tom Szymanski.
12: 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The rest of the day looks partly sunny. The breeze picks up northwest, increasing to 14 to 28. High temperature close to 84. Clear tonight, low 54. North winds under 11. For tomorrow, sunny. High near 80. North wind at 7 to 20. For tomorrow night, mostly clear, low 52. Sunday, partly sunny with a high right around 84. And then Sunday night, there's a chance for some hit-and-miss showers and thunderstorms down to 61. Monday, partly sunny and breezy, high 87, with another chance for showers and thunderstorms Monday night. And Tuesday looks partly sunny and breezy, high 86. I'm KFGO Chief Meteorologist Tom Szymanski.
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4: Good morning. The 2026 U.S. wheat harvest continues to make steady progress while corn futures topped the $5 bushel mark for the first time in 18 months as weaker than expected U.S. crop tour results add to global supply concerns, according to Bloomberg. Currently seeing September corn down a half a cent at 4.78, December at 5.03, down a quarter of a cent. September soybeans down 3 1/4 at 12.17, new crop November at 12.33, down 3 1/4.
13: September spring wheat falls 7 cents at $6.94, December at $7.20, 7 pennies lower. September feeder cattle down $6.95 at $3.22.48, while October live cattle are at $2.13.35, down $4.65. For October lean hogs, 33 cents lower at $79.88. 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
1: In a little bit, we get a chance to visit with the new president at NDSU. Also, we're going to get a chance to visit with Arlette Preston and Sekou Sirleaf. He was a candidate for mayor. I saw him in the debates, and I remember leaving incredibly impressed and just thinking, guy's got talent. He's got a lot of talent. There were some things and some issues that obviously you don't agree with somebody on, or you maybe think that they missed. But, you know, I think that there's a role there as far as a community leader. And so he's going to be coming in, and we'll get a chance to visit with him in just a second here. But, you know, I was doing some digging on Marshall Stewart, the new president of NDSU. And what I saw was a real background when it comes to land grant institutions. And so I think NDSU, you know, brought in somebody based upon the college they are and where they have to be. And so I haven't met him yet, so I'm kind of anxious for that today. They're in the house, Sekou, and Arlette Preston joins them as well. And the reason that they're here is because we're talking about the measure that they've put forward. Arlette, explain to people again what they're going to be voting on.
16: It will be to change the city commission form of government to council with wards. Currently, the whole commission is elected at large, so people can live wherever. And the council with wards would ensure that every part of Fargo is represented. So that's basically what the issue is about.
1: Okay. Now, Sekou, she got your support. I mean, you're on the team. This is something you're supporting. Why?
17: Oh, I mean, first of all, thank you for having us on the show. At such a short notice. Yes, this is something we are very passionate about, because this is what democracy looks like, where people have equal representation wherever they live. And the way the Fargo City Commission runs right now, matter of fact, I think we are the only major city in America right now still running a city commission form of government instead of a city council. Every major city that is 100,000 residents and above, they all run city councils. So running the city commission, I think, it has outlived its usefulness. So it's time for us to transition to a city council and give everybody a voice. There are different districts that makes up the city of Fargo. So to elect people at large, it means the five people running the city, the mayor and four commissioners, they could all come from the same zip code. They could even all come from the same house. That is not representative of a representative democracy. So
1: let me play devil's advocate with you.
17: Yeah.
1: If they get elected, they get elected.
17: Yes.
1: So if they're all five from the same house and they all got elected, it was the person that didn't get elected's job to get elected. What's your answer to that?
17: Exactly. You're right. But then how does that promote equal representation? I mean, I think every district should have an opportunity to have a representative in City Hall to speak for their own people. So how fair would that be if all of us, five of us from the same household, are running a city? What happens to the rest of the people? That's all we look at.
1: I'm not disputing whether or not it's good or bad. What I'm saying is there's elections. Let me throw another one.
17: Yeah.
1: Sekou, at you. You have an individual in North Fargo that is from a neighborhood that gets elected in that ward, right?
17: Yes.
1: Then you have individuals in South Fargo that think that individual is very, very bad at what they do. How do they get that person out or off the city council when they don't get to vote on them?
17: I mean, you have a point there, but people have to run campaigns and convince people to their work and life view and why we should have certain people in office. But what we're trying to say is if we have about, I think, 11 districts or so that make up the city of Fargo, why can't we have those districts equally represented on the city council? That's all we're asking for.
1: See, I think you're 100% right. I think there's communities out there that just simply aren't represented.
17: They're not represented.
1: And when people think of a city, as you pointed out, with 140,000 people, it isn't just one community.
17: Exactly.
1: It's one city.
17: Exactly.
1: You know, but I mean, that's the point, Darlette, that
16: yeah.
1: I think is right on this.
16: Yeah. And in fact, if I could just add to this, what you're saying is really pointing out that South Fargo neighborhoods probably aren't going to have the same issues or concerns as North Fargo. And when you don't have that equal representation, that voice is not at the table. So where those arguments would get mitigated or argued out would be at the council table. And it would be up to the person from North Fargo to argue their case and the person from South Fargo to argue their case.
1: So you have been in one of those chairs, Arlette. I mean, you know what it's like to be in that room. The one thing I do like about the way Fargo governs right now is it isn't Moorhead. and I'm not bashing Moorhead. I love Moorhead. What I'm saying is there's so many people on the city council in Moorhead that nobody's responsible, that nobody's, you know, if you went to Moorhead and you said, okay, name the city council, no way. They're never going to get it. They may get theirs, but they're not going to know the others. And I'm not sure that that's a healthy thing, Arlette.
16: So, you know, I think it depends on what the person's concern is. You know, I'm thinking that if your street in front of your house is not being taken care of, the person living there is going to be much more concerned about that than the person on the other side of town.
1: Mm-hmm.
16: So, you know, there's a balance there, Joel, by all means, citywide versus neighborhood-based. What we have been hearing for years is that the neighborhood-based voice has not been heard, and that's what this is trying to address.
1: Well, and Sekou, that's why I think you being part of this discussion is so vital. It's so important because I think there are communities in Fargo that don't feel represented. And the reason they don't is because they haven't been.
17: Exactly.
1: And I think that you running for mayor, I saw a lot of that discussion. I think you brought a lot of that to the table.
17: Exactly. And let me just piggyback on, you know, what you just asked, Arlette, about, you know, Moorhead. Equally so in Fargo, I'm in a community a lot. And if you go out in the streets of Fargo and you ask, who's the mayor of Fargo? They don't even know who the mayor is. But that has got nothing to do with effectiveness. You know, people might not know who the mayor is and he could still be effective. People could not know who the ward representatives are and they are still effective. So I just wanted to drop that in there. But when it comes to giving voice to various communities, Fargo, the reason I love Fargo is because Fargo is a city of community, is a city of family, is a city of faith. And all these people, I think they need to have their voices heard. And I was even going deeper than that. Another group of people that are not being seen nor heard are even our young people. So while we push for the transition from a city commission to the city council and go to the ward-based system, I hope that we can also give an opportunity to young people to have a voice in this, at City Hall, too. It's something I'm also passionate about.
1: There's another factor I thought that, to me, played into the strength of this measure, which was there's a lot of appointments. I mean, there's a lot of committees. There's a lot of people that play roles in city government. And if you don't have people who understand their community and can say, wait a second, I mean, I've got a guy. This guy could serve on this board really well. Give him a chance. I think that this form of government stands a better chance of that versus kind of this insider trading type thing. And I don't know if you see what I'm getting at.
17: I see that, but I would let Arlette chime in on that, you know. I mean, because like you said, she's been in the room and, you know, exactly. That's what we're pushing for. If we, you know, Fargo is replete with talented people. And to just have City Hall in one direction, unidirectional, and with this representative form of government, definitely there are young people, there are seniors, there are people, mid-age people that also have talents they can bring to the table. Yes, that thanks to our new mayor, Mayor Josh Boucher, who listens to the people, listens to the community. I see him everywhere I go. He's in the community, and that's what we wanted. We wanted to bring City Hall to the people. In the past, City Hall was so disconnected from the people and so tone deaf. And this form of government transitioning from city commission to city council is going to make City Hall more visible because now every district is equally represented and they can get back to their people and discuss those important issues that, you know, make Fargo more progressive.
1: We're going to take a little break when we come back, Arlette. I want to direct that point I made on people serving on different boards and in roles in government to you. So hang in there. If I forget it, you remember it. We'll be back with more here on News and Views.
18: Joel Heitkamp.
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1: Jay Kusraif is with us. Also, Arlette Preston, they're both looking to change how the city of Fargo governs itself and go to wards and go to a council, a former government, instead of a commission. Arlette, before the break, I told you that I saw one of the pluses of this change would be more people's names being suggested for different positions of, you know, for these non-paid, hey, will you serve on this board type positions? And I'm curious what you think about that.
16: Yeah, definitely. One of the advantages for a ward system is that a person would be able to do door-to-door campaigning, so they get to know the individuals that live in their ward. That would allow them to also then start to develop a list of people that they see would be interested or good for serving on boards and commissions. Right now, it is totally just an individual knowing that that's available and then taking the initiative to apply. And the numbers that put their names in for boards and commissions right now is pretty low. Mm-hmm. So the engagement at the ward level would certainly help boost that.
1: Well, and that's my point, is if you're waiting for them to come to you, usually these are individuals that one or two person said, hey, if you come here, I got a job for you, which isn't the way to govern. Sekou, you realize more than anyone how communities can be left out of the process.
17: Exactly. And that is why we're using this opportunity to reach out to every community. We're reaching out to every demographics within our city, every neighborhood, that they should get behind this. If you go on our website, Fargo Wards for Equal Representation, you see that three quick reasons why you need to support this, you know, ward-based initiative. You know, number one, gives voice to every neighborhood. That's exactly what we want to do. Two, it promotes stronger connection to City Hall. And of course, number three, it's going to bring about the clearer accountability. You know, I believe in the, maybe cliche, that it takes teamwork to make the dream work. So we need all hands on board. We need every hand on deck. We need everybody to be galvanized towards this initiative. We want to make sure people get out to go and vote to make sure this measure passes October 6th.
1: I want to get to some of the messages that are coming in for you individuals, okay? And it isn't all going to be hugs and kisses, so settle
17: exactly.
1: In. One says, this is a very worthless election. Wards do not change any of their problems with city government. City employees fix people's streets. Five current people make decisions for the whole city. Thoughts? Which one of you wants to take that?
17: I'll take that. I think thanks to I appreciate these kind of comments coming in because it helps us to think better. I think some of these comments are coming from a place of lack of education, because when we understand how the American Constitution works, in this country, anywhere people within the community live, in the neighborhood, in the district, in the county, in the state, in the region, the Constitution demands that we have a representation. So America runs a representative democracy. So that means these people need voices. So it's not just about, oh, these things are not going to get fixed. These things are not going to get fixed. What about the first thing is representation. The first thing is presence. The first thing is acknowledgement that, hey, we see you where you are. We hear your complaints and we need somebody who can speak for you. And that's what this is about. Now when we get this system going, then we can hold leadership feet to the fire and make sure they are doing the work for which they were put in office.
1: Okay, somebody, and I'm going to have you take this one, Arlette. It says, so what will stop the gerrymandering of the city, similar to what Trump is doing to the states, if you go forward with the ward system?
16: So it will take good, solid public monitoring and input, and we're planning to watch the process really closely. It's one of the attempts to try to manage that is to make sure there aren't elected officials on that commission that are on that committee to decide where the boundaries are. It really needs to be based on the residents.
1: Does the measure call for that?
16: Yes, it does.
1: So it doesn't have elected officials determining the lines.
16: Right.
1: Okay, so and that's
16: we'll
1: defined in it.
16: We'll watch it really closely.
1: Okay.
17: We paid attention.
1: Well, I mean, that's important, though. I think that the question that they raise is really important,
17: it is.
1: That it isn't gerrymandered. All right, where do people go to find out more information about the measure?
16: FargoWards.com, and we're on Facebook, Fargo Wards for Equal Representation. And there's always an email address that we will respond to.
1: All right. Sekou, Arlette, thank you so much for coming in.
17: Thank you, Joe.
16: Thank
17: it's
16: you,
17: always
16: Joe.
17: Good to be chatting with you.
1: You have people thinking about
17: and
1: it.
17: And Abby.
1: No question. Marshall Stewart, he's president of NDSU. We'll visit with him right after this.
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28: ABC News, I'm Sherry Preston. Prince Harry and six others, including Elton John, have just been ordered to pay an initial $13 million to the publisher of Britain's Daily Mail following their invasion of privacy case that failed in court, the publisher strongly denying claims that the phones of the high-powered litigants had been hacked. Despite that, the Sussexes are headed back to England.
29: Prince Harry was seen in Washington, D.C. Wednesday night meeting with veterans, but he didn't address the upcoming move. According to the Telegraph, the couple, along with their 7-year-old Prince Archie and 5-year-old Princess Lilibet, plan to move later this month to a private, non-royal residence outside London. The children are already enrolled in British schools for September.
28: ABC's James Longman in London. The USS Lincoln now headed home after a record-long nine-month deployment and deteriorating conditions on board. It's been confirmed now it was a rare tornado that touched down on New York's Long Island last night. People in and around Gary, Indiana, still without power almost 2 weeks after a storm. This is ABC News.
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8: 65 degrees at 9:02 and sunny in Fargo-Moorhead. This is Fargo KFGO News. A person is slashed by a knife at a Fargo hotel. Officers responded to the Baymont Inn and Suites at 21st Avenue and University Drive South around 2:30 this morning. Police say the victim had a minor laceration and declined medical attention. Authorities say the two know each other. No arrests have been made and there's no threat to the public. No one is hurt after a lithium-ion battery fire in West Fargo. Crews responded to an apartment building around 4:30 Thursday afternoon on the 500 block of 6th Street East, finding smoke and flames coming from a battery. It appeared to have exploded while charging in a kitchen. Firefighters put the flames out and ventilated the building. No one has been displaced. The fire department reminds you to never leave something charging unattended and only charge the batteries for recommended time. CDC numbers show vaccination rates for kindergartners are dropping sharply in North Dakota and Minnesota. One jump the agency considers particularly alarming are the number of reported non-medical exemptions from mandatory vaccines. In Minnesota in the last school year, almost 7% of children received a non-medical exemption, while 8% did in North Dakota. Those states have fallen below the national average for coverage from illnesses like measles and mumps. They're part of 24 states reporting exemptions above 5%. So far this year, the country has seen the most reported measles cases since 1991. The Minnesota Department of Agriculture and Minnesota Farm Suicide Prevention Campaign offer free mental health and suicide prevention trainings in communities in the state this fall. They'll teach people who live and work in agricultural communities how to recognize the signs when someone may be struggling and help connect them with support. Anyone who needs help or knows someone who does can reach out to the 988 Lifeline anytime. Progress continues steadily on the Highway 210 I-94 interchange reconstruction project in Fergus Falls as construction of the bridge nears completion. MnDOT engineer Jesse Miller says crews are pouring concrete for bridge railings. After that, they'll pour the final overlay for driving lanes. Crews working on Highway 210 and the three roundabouts are also hard at work pouring concrete. Crews have poured the eastbound I-94 off-ramp and are going to start the westbound on-ramp in the coming days. Now take a look at your weather from Chief Meteorologist Tuttle Tom Szymanski's forecast. Today, partly sunny, becoming breezy and a high of 84. Tonight, clear, low of 54 with north winds around 11 miles per hour. Tomorrow, sunny, high of 80 and a north wind at 7 to 20 miles per hour. Tomorrow night, mostly clear and a low of 52. And then Sunday, partly sunny, a high of 84. Looking on to the early point of next week, Monday, partly sunny and breezy, chance for showers and thunderstorms. Monday night, low of 61 and high of 87. From the KFGO News Center, I'm Austin Erickson.
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2: It's Friday.
3: That is. And I've been looking forward to this Friday, not just because it's summer, not just because I think we all need to get out there and enjoy the fact it's still summer. I know there's a lot of kiddos going to school right now, and their summer might seem as though it's over, but I guarantee you this weekend they won't seem like it's over. Get out there. Enjoy it. We don't get that much of this weather. But I've been looking forward to it because I was going to get a chance, and I am about to interview and have a conversation with President Marshall Stewart. Now, President Stewart's a new head. He's got the keys to NDSU. Dr. Stewart, good to have you on News and Views.
4: Well, thank you, Joel. It's good to be with you. It's good to be in Fargo. It's good to be in North Dakota. But more importantly, it's good to be at NDSU.
3: Someone or somebody made you, or not made you, encouraged you or you yourself to get in front of a computer and type a resume. And say, you know what? I want to be there. I want to be in North Dakota. What was it?
4: Well, if you go back, it was not a long-term dream of mine to be a university president. It was really about 2019, thereabouts, when the president I worked for then at that time, Dr. Moon Choi at the University of Missouri, said to me, I think you should consider doing this someday. He said, because I worked for him. I was a vice chancellor there. And he said, I think you should. So he and then later Rich Linton at Kansas State University, where I was most recent, really put me in position as a cabinet member to learn, to see things, to experience things, to give me huge challenges that other people didn't want to do. Fast forward, last November, late November, early December, right around Thanksgiving, I got a call from a recruiter from NDSU, that was a search firm, and they said, you've been nominated. They never told me who. They said, somebody has surfaced your name. You're a land-grant guy. You're a person that we think would be a good competitor in this. Would you think about it? Fast forward from that, they called me back after the first of the year when they had the materials together. And I looked at it, sat down with Jan, and I said, and you know, this looks really intriguing. And it's land-grant. They are R1. They're an institution that deeply believes in service mentality to serve the state, 53 counties here. I think this might be one that we ought to look at. So we agreed, because it's two of us, to get in this thing and made a run at it. And there's been two things out of that, Joel, I will tell you. You were asking before we went on the air, how's it feel? What's it like? There's been two things that's really come out of the last 90 or so days in this job. One is that I have absolutely been affirmed that I'm where I'm supposed to be at this point in my life.
3: That's good to
4: hear.
3: And
4: the second thing is that it's been so invigorating to meet just hundreds of people that care so deeply, from students to faculty to stakeholders to business leaders in this region, not only here in North Dakota and Fargo and across the state to Medora and on out, but also over on the Minnesota side. We've spent some time there because we have so many people that really love this place and are deeply connected to it. And that, to me, is affirming and it's invigorating. And the future's bright, and I'm glad, really glad to be here.
3: I used to use NDSU as the example to challenge individuals who say, you know what, once kids go through higher education, they're more apt to, or we're going to lose them. We're going to lose them to other states. We're going to lose them to, and I would say just the opposite. I'd say, get in my pickup with me, and let's go find out how many NDSU grads are your neighbors.
4: Yeah.
3: I mean, they're here, they're succeeding, they're in business, they're in farming, I can name you instantly five of my best friends that are all farmers that all graduated from NDSU.
4: And you know, it's in the farming, agricultural sector, it's in the tech industry, it's entrepreneurship is off the chart. We have had so many people come through our institution, and I've met so many of them that And I think part of it's being in this part of the country. They had to create something. They had to create work. They had to create jobs. They had to create innovation. And that entrepreneurship innovation theme, whether it's in the farm or in the business or in tech sector, is so strong here. And it just, to me, speaks of what the impact that the university has had, but more importantly, the impact it can have. And they do stay. You know, even when we bring people from out of state, we have a lot of people, a lot of students that come here and they stick in this community. They don't leave. And they really grow businesses, families. It's a great place to live, and it really, I think, has great promise for the future.
3: So I'm talking about what's running now. I'm not talking about the big picture where you take a step back and you say, okay, you know, I'm talking about how it physically runs and what it's doing. What do you see that you like?
4: Oh, I like, the number one thing will always be the people. But one of the things that really intrigued me here when I came to interview, because I had not spent a lot of time here. I'd been here two times. Two or three years ago, I came and did a presentation for a regional conference that Extension was doing regionally for about 8 or 10 states. They had me come up and do a presentation on the future of the land grant, interestingly enough. And then about maybe 10, 15 years ago, I came and spoke at an Extension conference. So I hadn't spent a whole lot of time up here. But when I came here to

0: fighting. Then you go beyond that. You look at programmatically at the work we're doing through New Horizons, really looking at some of the new areas we want to go into with autonomous vehicles, AI, working in spaces like more human health and having human health administration degrees, things of that nature. Niche areas that workforce needs, economic development opportunities are there. So this university is already moving in some great areas. My job is to refine that, sharpen that, bring on greater partners with the legislature, with philanthropy, and really grow this institution forward. So a lot of, I guess I would frame it, a lot of good bones here. We got the bones, the infrastructure.
1: So then let me ask the opposite side of that question. What's not running right?
0: Okay, great question. One of the things you'll hear me talk about, and this is not unique to NDSU. I have been, again, in some great institutions, North Carolina State, University of Missouri, Kansas State. But one of the structural issues we have oftentimes is we're organized, as we should be probably, in disciplines, colleges, units. And what it does to the external side is look somewhat fragmented sometimes. You get into the university because of a relationship, maybe not having a central door to go through. And we have athletics. We have all these pieces. They're all good. One of the things you'll hear me talk about, and it's really cultural. I want to really bring this community together, one NDSU. One does not mean we're all the same. It means we're one. We're united. And we come together and we build together. I want to see more interdisciplinary programs across colleges. The problems in society are not simply engineering problems or simply agriculture or simply arts and sciences. They are issues like water. Water is one that's on the right now in the state, right now. A lot of conversation around water and drought. We have assets in arts and sciences, agriculture, engineering, probably in HHS, health and human sciences. And I know in business, five colleges that could work across lines to help bring new technology, new ways of thinking around the area of water. That's an example of where I think we can go into, and we need to do more of that because the people of the state and the people of the region, the people of the country and the world want us to solve problems through our research portfolio, and we need to do that. So I think it's going to be a lot of opportunity in that.
1: A couple more questions for you. Can you hang around for a little bit?
0: Oh, absolutely.
1: Longer?
0: I'm here.
1: Just feel like you're skipping school. It'll make you happy.
0: It's all good.
1: All right. We got to go to the weather cave and visit with Too Tall Tom Szymanski. Tom?
2: Good morning. Temperature started off in the 50s and 60s this morning. We'll make it up into the 70s and 80s, and we'll have a rather gusty northwest wind in some spots today. A couple of random showers moving into the western Dakotas could slide into the central areas today, but certainly nothing to plan on, nothing that's going to be substantial or anything like that. And it looks like the areas that do start off with sunshine will have a few more clouds during the afternoon. Some patchy fog having developed across mainly the Minnesota side should be lifting on out as well. Temperatures tonight, 40s and 50s with high pressure in control under a clear sky with light wind. And tomorrow, for the most part, a light wind as well. A lot of sunshine, 70s and 80s for daytime highs. The same holds true for Sunday, maybe a little warmer by a few degrees, with shower thunderstorm chances developing in the central and western Dakota sometime during the day on Sunday and spreading eastward to perhaps the valley in western Minnesota by around Sunday night. Tom's Town of the Day, Beltrami, Minnesota, high near 83. I'm meteorologist Tom Szymanski from the News and Views Regional Weather Cave.
1: Thank you, Tom. Appreciate that. The Cruiser is sponsored by the North Dakota Farmers Union, the North Dakota Association of Rural Electric Cooperatives, Nielsen, Brand, Law, Pfeiffer's, Auction Realty and Land Management, and Broadband Association of North Dakota. I'm enjoying the frankness. That's right. You ask a question, you get an answer, whether it's good, bad, or indifferent. And that's what I so far like about visiting with Marshall Stewart, president at NDSU. More coming your way right after this.
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10: There it is. She gets to play the song that Dr. Marshall Stewart wanted to hear. Of course, Abby is a graduate of North Dakota State, and he's the new head of it. He's got the keys. He's the president. Dr. Stewart, let me ask you this. And I'm not trying to throw anybody under the bus. This is all factual. Dean Bresciani said the campus was going to get to 18,000 mm-hmm. students. It didn't. He didn't get it even close. And so how important is that? Is mm-hmm. these targets? Is this whole, hey, by this date, I have to have 14,000 students? I mean, grade yourself ahead of time on that.
11: Well, I think it's important to have targets. I don't have a problem with that. And I can't speak for the past. All I can look is to the future. We do need to grow. There's no doubt about it. We have capacity to grow. Now, I think there's a couple factors we have to look at. One is, you know, I don't think you need to set a date. I don't think that's important. But I think you can grow by reframing a student to learn what we think of a student experience as a learner experience. So let's think about learners. That's a broader piece here. You've got the on-campus student who we think about the 18 to 22 or 24-year-old who comes in, works on that. That's always going to be the bread and butter. That's always what we want to have because that student experience beyond the classroom is really, really important. That's a sweet spot. But then you go beyond that. We think about learners. You've got people in this state that partially finished a degree that would like to come back. Maybe we can provide that through online learning. Maybe there are, and I've talked to industry partners actually in the last 90 days here about the opportunity to buy seats in certain courses where they want their employees to have certain competencies that we cover. That's another way to do it through credentials. micro-credentials, certificates, stackable credentials. There's lots of ways to touch people. And what we have to do in higher ed, not just NDSU, but I think the industry has to do, if you think about us as an industry sector, is we got to think about that differently. I do think we can grow. I think it's going to take time. One of the things that we're facing, I think people hear about this all the time, is in 2026, there's an enrollment cliff nationally. We are actually, it won't hit here for a few more years because of just demographics and the way we are structured here in Fargo and in this region. But I do think over time, we're going to have to keep be mindful of that. And one of the things that I'm big on, and I just had this conversation actually at the NDUS system level, is we need to be a magnet. Universities need to be a magnet for bringing talent here. Because we know if they come here and get an education, a lot of them do stay. And so I think there's we have to get beyond the idea of just saying at the 18, I know as I've been on the job, people ask me, I think it's very reasonable that someday we could be in that 15 range. That's for me. But again, I haven't put a date on that. And I think that's really important that we grow toward that. I do think the online piece is going to grow. And I think a lot of that needs to be concentrated, though, in this region, this area, to serve the industry and the workforce needs, the economic development needs here.
10: Let's talk about person A, okay? He's incredibly good with his hands.
11: Mm-hmm.
10: He's built for a land-grant institution. He knows how to farm. He knows how to ranch. Okay, you've got the guy in your head who I'm talking about.
11: Yep.
10: So that individual is sitting there. There's nothing for him to farm. He's got three brothers and only one can farm, obviously. And so he's sitting there looking at being able to work along that same lines that he's passionate about. But this job over here pays him as much as what he would get after he graduates from your institution.
11: Mm-hmm.
10: Talk to him. Why should he go to NDSU rather than come out of high school and just go to work?
11: Well, I think if you look at, again, look at data trends over the course of time, we know that people that get more education, be it a certificate, a two-year degree, a four-year degree with us, or whoever it is, we know that the earning power of that over time does grow. That's national data. That's not something I create. We just know that. That's fact. Now, what we have to do is make sure, though, on our side, that we're mentoring that young person in the right way. We can't just let them come in and say, well, this looks cool, or I can do this. We need to sit down with that young person, give them good advising, help them graduate. One of the great statistics we have is, on average, a four-year degree student graduates in 3.8 years. That's a powerful thing. I didn't learn that until I got here on the job. Now, a lot of
10: that's a change.
11: And that is a change, yeah. And it is something that's good, though, yeah. Because they're bringing credits in. That helps us.
10: Mm-hmm.
11: So what we have to do, though, is look at that young person. This young person you're talking about, what if I was to say to them, well, you know, four-year degree, that may not be for you, but maybe we could put together a set of courses that would be a credential or some type of certificate that would fit your needs. Maybe you give some of that at the community college. Maybe you do some of that with us. Let's do that. It is not about just us. It's about the state. Our job is to serve and to serve the best interest of the people who live here, the taxpayers who are our biggest donor. If you collect the taxpayers of this state of North Dakota are our biggest donor, and we need to serve them, also our friends across the border here in Minnesota, obviously bring us a lot of students. We need to serve this region in a smart way. And that means listening to them, doing what's best for that student. And if it means coming to us, great. If it means going somewhere else first, coming to us. If it means coming to us and then maybe going somewhere else to finish, it's not about us. It's about them.
10: Is higher education too expensive?
11: Oh, I think in many cases it is. And one of the great things here is if you look at national data again, I think the cost of attendance here is about $27,000-$28,000 a year. And nationally, I mean, you look at that and you go, wow, that's a lot. Here's the good thing, though, and I give our NDSU Foundation a lot of credit. We have great philanthropy here. Our folks have worked really hard to we now provide more scholarships overall of any institution in the state. We bring in more dollars. We're now working internally to make sure we distribute those more smartly, to make sure those students with the highest need get it. We're also looking more strategically about how we work with that student to ensure that if they do need to get a loan, whatever that may be, that they do it smartly. We don't let them take the $25,000 they qualify for if they only needed $500, and that has happened, unfortunately, in a lot of places in this country. It is expensive. It's an expensive endeavor. But I don't think it has to be out of reach for anybody. I think everybody can have a chance. I think it comes back to us personalizing, working with that student, being with that parent. One of the things I've learned since I've been here is that for the most part, and this was not unusual. I went back and looked at other institutions. A lot of the scholarship information doesn't hit the student until they apply and then probably know they've been accepted. Then they make a decision about scholarships. That scholarship information needs to be at the kitchen table when they're sitting with their parents making the decision about where to go to school. We're going to change some of that because that's really where it impacts the student and impacts the decision about not only whether they go, but where they go.
10: Dr. Stewart, I found out I get to hang on to you a little bit longer. When we come back, I want to talk about staff because the one thing I think is the hardest job if you have really talented people is hanging on to them. And making sure that they still want to be part of that team 5 years, 10 years from now. There was one individual that instantly comes into my mind that for years taught at the North Dakota State College of Science, and he did a fabulous job, and he could have made way more money somewhere else. And how they were able to hang on to him, I think, is a huge success story, and one I'm kind of curious what your philosophy is. So stick around, more coming your way here on News and Views.

0: This is Ted Pricer, Executive Director of the Red River Basin Commission. Most of us don't spend a lot of time thinking about how important our land and water resources are. Here are some ideas to consider. What water body lies closest to you? What laws or organizations manage it? How does its water enhance your life? Recreation, drinking water, or other ways? How do you want people upstream to treat its waters, its banks, and drainage areas? Who is downstream from you? Have you ever observed uses that seem to harm its waters or banks? What could be done to remedy this? Has it ever gone dry? What could you do to reduce your water use? There are groups like the Red River Basin Commission throughout the region that work to make sure all stakeholders are heard in the management of our shared resources. 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
3: Good morning. It's 66 degrees and sunny Fargo-Moorhead from the KFGO News Center. I'm Nate Cohen. President Donald Trump says he will nominate a key lawyer in North Dakota Attorney General's office to become North Dakota's next federal district court judge. 39-year-old Phil Axe has served as Solicitor General for the office since 2023. If confirmed to the bench, he will fill a vacancy left by former U.S. District Court Judge Dan Traynor. Traynor was confirmed to the 8th Circuit Court of Appeals last month after Judge Ralph Erickson announced his retirement. Trump highlighted Axe's experience leading North Dakota in numerous lawsuits against policies enacted by President Joe Biden's administration. The president called Axe a true warrior and strong defender of the Constitution. Axe also represented North Dakota in high-profile lawsuits that challenged state laws. He argued in defense of North Dakota's near-total abortion ban and carbon dioxide storage law in front of the North Dakota Supreme Court. Axe declined to comment on his nomination. And no one was hurt after a lithium-ion battery fire in West Fargo. Crews responded to an apartment building around 4:30 yesterday afternoon on the 500 block of 6th Street after finding smoke and flames coming from a battery. It appeared to have exploded while charging in a kitchen. Firefighters put the flames out and ventilated the building. Nobody has been displaced. The fire department is reminding residents to never leave something charging unattended and only charge them for the recommended amount of time. Minnesota Attorney General Keith Ellison and Ramsey County Attorney John Choi have just announced that they have secured agreements and injunctions that will prevent two rival gangs from attending this year's Minnesota State Fair. The State Fair opens next week. A judge ruled in favor of Ellison and Choi, who filed the lawsuits in an effort to prevent members from taking part in a fight that was threatened on social media. Prosecutors argued they've been violent at the fair before and were planning a big fight on August 29th. And progress is continuing steadily on the Highway 210 I-94 interchange reconstruction project in Fergus Falls as construction of the bridge nears completion. Minnesota Department of Transportation engineer Jesse Miller says crews are pouring concrete for bridge railings. After that, they'll pour the final overlay for driving lanes. Crews working on Highway 210 and the three roundabouts are also hard at work pouring concrete. Crews have poured the eastbound I-94 off-ramp and are going to start the westbound on-ramp in the coming days. Taking a look at the KFGO Weather Center forecast, we do have a couple clouds that are expected to move in later on today, becoming partly sunny, breezy, high of 84, northwest winds at about 14 to 28 miles an hour. Clear sky overnight, dropping down to a low of 54, winds shifting to the north under 11. Tomorrow, sunny, a high of 80. Tomorrow night, mostly clear, 52. Sunday, partly sunny, 84, 67. Partly sunny right now in Fargo-Moorhead. 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
7: I'm getting a chance to get to know and visit with Marshall Stewart. He is Dr. Stewart to me. He is the president of NDSU, and we're talking about his new job, his new role. Before the break, we talked about hanging on to quality and talented staff and how hard that can be in today's private sector workforce, where they're looking for that staff and they want to steal them from you. Call it stealing, or, you know, slavery died, and so they get to go where they want. But my question of you is this: how do you hang on to them?
8: Well, I think first of all, we have to make sure that obviously the first thing you think about is a salary and a compensation, and that's your paycheck. We do think about that. And the benefits. One of the things that I noted here is that employees have a nice benefit package. Actually, you do here compared to other states, I can tell you. So that piece, and I give the state a lot of credit for that. As state employees, we have that. But I think it's more than that. You know, what if you use I'll use faculty first. They're looking for a quality space. They're looking for who they get to work, who report to. It has a lot to do with leadership. You know, people will stay. I've seen people stay in places where they could have gone somewhere else to make more money, but they knew what they had, and they really liked working with the people around them. So you got to, it's culture when you get down to that. It's leadership culture. So the way you hang on to people is not only the paycheck, although that's extremely important, and we need our partners in the legislature to continue to work with us in a thoughtful way around that. But it's really more than that. It's the culture. If we got great faculty that are really doing great work in the classroom and doing great work in research, we need to make sure they have a great lab. Now, we have that, but do we have the right faculty in the right labs based on their productivity? That gets a little sticky in my world when you start moving people around. But we're going to probably be looking at some of that, honestly, and I say that publicly because we got to make sure that it's not just the check that you get. It's also the environment, the quality experience, knowing that the university, the leadership, the administration is supportive of them, will advocate for them. People look for other things, and I think that we at NDSU can really lean into that. This is a great place. The other thing I'll tell you, this is a sidebar. Jan and I, we came up here for this interview, and she was with me. And I'll never forget when the chamber here took us around on a quick tour. This town has a lot to offer. It does. This is a great place to live. Now, granted, I haven't been here in January and February yet, and I hear about that, and that's coming. But somehow you guys survive it, and I'm reminded that there's an entire country above you, that those people do just fine. We've got to sell ourselves differently. This is a vibrant community. If you take West Fargo, Fargo, take Moorhead together, it's a fantastic area to live in. We got to lean into that. And so it's more than just the compensation, whether it's faculty, it's staff, whatever it is, we got to make sure we sell the whole package. And part of that's going to be recruiting strategy. We got to bring people in, let them experience it. And then I think they'll want to be here and be a part of the culture that we're building at NDSU.
7: Do you see UND as competition?
8: That's a great question. I'm so glad you asked it. I've already had a conversation with Andy Armacost there, the president, and I've already told him, he'd agree. We're going to be complementary. We're going to be collaborators, but we're not competitors. I don't think of them as a competitor. Who I think of competitors, I think about the premier sort of leading edge land grant universities in the country. And I'm not going to name those because I don't like to name other schools when I'm representing my school.
7: I don't mind SCSU being competition.
8: but I'm after the big ones.
7: Yeah.
8: And I want, and let me tell you, we can compete with anybody in the country. It's just like in athletics, they're moving to a new conference, different competition. You're not going to win them all, but we're going to win. This is about taking this place to that level where those land grant universities, you can pick your state. I've named three of them already that I worked at, where they look at us and say, why can't we be like NDSU? We want to be like that. Why can't we do that in engineering? Why can't we do that in arts and sciences? Why can't we do that in agriculture? We can play at that level. We have the people. We got the infrastructure. We can bring new talent in. And we can absolutely go head-to-head with anybody in the country academically, research, engagement, all the core functions of the institution. We can do that. And that's one of the things, going back to your early question, what attracted me here. I know we can do that,
9: And that excites me about what we can do with people here and working with people to really achieve excellence in every aspect of the institution.
7: So I look at your resume, and what I see is a high school teacher.
9: You got it.
7: And I see a high school teacher that taught ag.
9: Mm-hmm.
7: And now you're running, you know, the pride and joy of North Dakota and its land-grant institution. That connection between ag then and still being involved in education now. Talk to me about that.
9: Well, I was very, very fortunate. I grew up in Eastern North Carolina. Jan and I both did. I went to NC State. She went to Chapel Hill. And even though that, you know, we were in different teams maybe back in the, if you think backwards, today we're happy to be Bison. But I go back to that. I was really grateful. I always will be grateful for three high school agriculture teachers, Adolph Warren, Charles West, Weldon Faircloth, changed my life. They told me, you're going to NC State. They told me that. That's where you're going to be. You probably should think about being an ag teacher. You'd be a good one. They had no idea what they were doing for me, with me, to me at that moment. That grounding in agriculture, that grounding in rural America, because I grew up rural. We didn't have a city limit in my school district. And I connect with that very deeply personally, and it's a personal drive. I want to help people through the land grant institution have a chance. If you look at land grant really is about ag. It's about all the things we think about rural, but it's really about economic mobility and social mobility. Because when the Land Grant Act occurred under Abraham Lincoln, fast forward to 1890 when it started here, there have been generations of people that have had the opportunity to do economically better and socially better. They moved up. It created what we today think of as a middle class. It didn't exist in 1862. There was an affluent 2% at the top and everybody else. That, over time with other things, transformed America. To be a part of that today, to think about what's needed in this country more than anything else, is to expand the middle class, to give more people an opportunity. Land grants do that. And the Land Grant University enables me personally to do what I love to do, which is to serve, lead, and grow others. That goes back to me being an ag teacher. If you think about me being in a high school ag classroom, advising FFA, doing all those wonderful things, which I love still, being in those things, serving as a state director of agricultural education, FFA, having the chance to lead 4-H in North Carolina as well, doing all those things fundamentally, though, connected me with people, grounded me with people, enabled me to think about how do I open this door that was opened for me by three high school ag teachers. And really today, as I think about it, Joel, I'm still opening doors. It's still about that. I don't have to tell them where they're going to go. I don't have to tell them what they're going to achieve. I can guarantee you that Mr. Warren and Mr. West and Mr. Faircloth had no idea that I was going to be a university president. But they knew he can do something. And all we got to do is open the door and get him guided. Then other mentors pick me up. I am so grateful. I could, if I had the opportunity, I could put a wall up and it would be my Mount Rushmore of leaders who have invested in me, given me a chance, put me in difficult situations, things that nobody else in universities wanted to handle. They throw it at me and say, can you fix this? A budget model or dealing with, you know, just gnarly things, reorganizing an ag research center network. I did that in Missouri. I did the budget model at K-State, putting me in difficult situations. And it goes back, though, to hard work. Ethic of grit, which is something that plays really well here in North Dakota. These people are gritty out here. They got grit. And out of that grit, that hard work, doing the hard things, good things happen. I am privileged to be president, but it is an honor's responsibility that I get to do it. And it's not the end game for me. I want to continue to serve. I want to continue to work and grow and be a continue to contribute in many ways as I continue in this role.
7: So for 21 years, I've been leaning into this microphone and talking about how important agriculture is and how it is the foundation that this state I love is built on.
9: Mm-hmm.
7: You know, oil, obviously a huge role in the state, and we've benefited immensely from it, but it's still an ag state, and it will always be an ag state. And when I think of agriculture this year, and I see the charts when it comes to precipitation this year, do you think NDSU does a good enough job? Now, I'm talking about with the general public, not with farmers, because mm-hmm. I think farmers get it. They saw what happened with their dads and their granddads and all of that. But in a year this dry, if there wasn't the science the science that goes into crop production and seed production, if that wasn't there, as dry as it is, there'd be no crop out there. I mean, when I drive by cornfields right now, I think of NDSU and places like that because, you know, the hybrids, what you've been able to accomplish is the only reason there is a crop in a dry year like this.
8: There's no doubt about it. And we need to do a better job of helping those that are a generation, two generations, three generations, four generations away from the farm understand that. We don't do that well. We don't do that well in agriculture. We don't do that well in land grants. We got to do a better job with that.
7: Because it makes you invest in it then.
8: It does. And people really, you know, and the connector on that, you know, we use the word agriculture, and so many people have sort of a stereotypical view of what agriculture is, and they think about, obviously, sort of a historic view of that. What we have to do is bring that forward and talk about food. Food and how food connects with nutrition, how food connects with health. We live in a great country, and our food is affordable. And even though it's higher today than maybe it was a few years ago, it's still affordable. It's accessible. The safety precautions we have around the food system in this country are incredible. You know, we get nervous when we see some kind of outbreak of something in whatever crop. But on the other side, think about living in another country where they don't tell you. You don't know that's going on, and people are suffering because of it. This country has the greatest food system, agricultural system in the country. And what's interesting, Joel, if you track back where that started, when Lincoln signed the Land Grant Act, people were farming not because they wanted to, they were farming because they had to. It was survival. They moved the land grant system from 1860s going into the ag experiment stations, which we call research centers, in 1887, which that's when that really started, federal funds for that. 1914, with extending knowledge into agricultural communities, that's when that's really got going. All land grant. Land grant universities transformed American agriculture and made it a business. There is no doubt, if there wasn't for the land grant, agriculture would still be, it could still be, subsistence farming, and that is not what we want. And I think it's a tribute to the land grant, and I hope your listeners, regardless of their background, have an appreciation for what our researchers, our folks that are faculty, all our folks are doing to really improve that food system. The Ceres wheat variety, founded here 100 years ago, has transformed not only farming and agriculture and wheat in this state, it's used around the world. And that's something a lot of people don't get. If it works in North Dakota, it'll work in another country. And so it has those tentacles. And North Dakota State has had global impact for years in the ag sector in particular. And we haven't told that story well. We got to tell it better. And certainly my background in ag certainly positions me to have that voice. But it is an absolute strength of ours. We're excited about it, and we are looking forward to growing agriculture with the people of North Dakota, with this region. I was with the governor last night, and he made this statement. It was a very interesting statement. We had some students at the governor's residence last night in Bismarck, and for an event we were doing, and he said these words. He said, in every single community, he said, we are an oil and gas and an agricultural state. That's true. He said, but one thing you're going to find, you won't find oil and gas in every community. You will find agriculture in every community. And I thought it was very insightful. Mm-hmm. And he shared with them that you're going to be connected with ag, the food ag system, wherever you go. And I appreciate the governor saying that, because it was a great voice. And his recognition of that certainly positions us again well for what we want to do at NDSU.
7: Somebody said, wow, this guy is inspiring. I had little hope for my son's dreams coming to fruition due to the economy. You know, and I could go on and on and on. I'm sure he thanks you for the compliment, but my point is this. That's a parent.
8: Yep.
7: That's a parent. And, you know, she's not talking about money.
8: Yep.
7: She's talking about whether or not her boy succeeds.
8: Well, and I think that's what it's all about. I think about my own parents. You know, they were good people. We lived in rural a part of the state. I go back to those teachers. They inspired my parents and said, your son, your oldest son, needs to go to North Carolina State University. I want to do the same thing for parents in this region. There's a path. If a young person and their family want a four-year degree, or they want to come to us and get whatever, credential, certificate, whatever, we can create a path for that, and we will do that. I will commit that to the people. It doesn't have to break your bank account to do it. We can figure that out, because we're here to serve, and that is our job, is to serve the people, to serve the economy, to serve the region.
9: and to do good things. And if you do the right thing and do the good things well, good things happen. And that brings support. It brings people together. And again, NDSU gets better. But more importantly, those people's lives get better. And our job is to create those future pathways for that future generation to achieve those dreams that your listener is talking about.
7: You bet. Dr. Stewart, good luck to you.
9: Thank you.
7: Thanks for giving us some of your time, and look forward to more conversations.
9: It's been awesome. Thank you very much.
7: We're going to take a break. When we come back, we're going to talk higher ed a little bit. So stick around. More coming your way here on News and Views.

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1: Well, let's see. I got 1, 2, 3, 4, 5, 6. Now, that isn't exactly a landslide, but I've got 6 text messages after the conversation I just had with President Stewart. And all 6 of them, friends, said, wow, they were impressed with him. They enjoyed the conversation, and they thought, man, this guy is off to a great start. I agree. Let me just say it publicly. And looking at the text club, I think that that backs it up pretty well as well. And so, you know, if you disagreed with that, give him a chance. because I think his knowledge of education and the process is amazing. I think he's off to a great start. Now, this is where Joel gets in trouble, but I don't care. It's also what I get paid to do, which is tell you my opinion. If you look at Dr. Cook, NDSU had a really good president. Marshall Stewart has a chance to be a really good president, and he certainly sounds as though he's going to be. But it's all too new, right? I mean, he's got things that he definitely wants to prove to the public that he serves. Dean Brashani went around and told this, that, and the other, and none of it came true. None of it came true. He for anybody who wants to use phrases like use car salesman, whatever, that's a name you should put in line with that. You should. He hurt NDSU. He did. He hurt it. And Dr. Cook had to fix it. And he had to get it back. And I don't know that Dr. Cook got it to everywhere he wanted it to be before he had an opportunity to leave and go to his home alma mater, which I don't blame him for at all. But what I'm saying is, give these guys patience, because they inherited this paper bag full of whatever lit on fire on their doorstep when Dean Brashani got fired out of NDSU, which is exactly what happened. And so kudos to the higher ed board at that time for saying, look, we're going backwards here. We're losing students here. We've got people that don't want to stay on campus and teach here. That was a tenure that, if you think, well, that's been a long time ago, Joel. In higher ed, it wasn't that long ago. It wasn't. And so these guys are all doing what they can to fix it. You know, Dr. Cook did an amazing job of getting that foundation back solid. And now you're seeing somebody hired and brought in that clearly knows that same thing that Dr. Cook did. So call me a basher, call me whatever you want. You know, I'm just telling you the truth about Brashani.
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15: ABC News, I'm Sherry Preston. Prince Harry, Elton John, Elton John's husband, and Liz Hurley, some of those who have now been ordered to pay the publisher of the Daily Mail an initial $13 million following their failed invasion of privacy case. The claimants lost the case in London last month, during which they said their phones had been hacked, claims that could not be proven. A sword-wielding attacker slashed several people at a school in Sweden today. He's now in custody. It happened just northwest of Stockholm. Severe weather hitting the Atlantic seaboard. No one was seriously injured, but it did cause a good amount of damage.
16: A rain-wrapped tornado tearing through the city of Dover, Delaware, sending debris flying and leaving behind a trail of destruction.
17: I can't believe this.
16: Some residents caught off guard, racing to take shelter. Two hotels left badly damaged, pieces of the building wrapped around power lines.
15: ABC's Morgan Norwood, another food safety scare as health officials in Minnesota and Wisconsin warn consumers of alfalfa sprouts potentially contaminated with salmonella. This is ABC News.
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22: 69 degrees at 10:02 in Fargo Moorhead. This is Austin Erickson with KFGO News. A person is slashed by a knife at a Fargo hotel. Officers responded to the Baymont Inn and Suites at 21st Avenue and University Drive around 2:30 this morning. Police say the victim had a minor laceration and declined medical attention. Authorities say the two know each other, no arrests have been made, and there's no threat to the public. Participants in a recent survey of more than 2,200 North Dakotans say they believe technology access is important to supporting teaching and learning. Survey responses identified the top K-12 technology challenge as addressing student well-being concerns related to social media and screen time. Other top challenges were setting clear rules for using artificial intelligence safely, protecting students from cyberbullying, and managing student cell phone use at school. The legislature banned student cell phone use in public schools starting last school year. Republican State Senator Michelle Axman of Bismarck says she's working on a bill limiting screen time on school-owned devices based on grade level. Fargo City Commissioner Michelle Turnberg is concerned with an effort to change the city's government to a city council because ward maps won't be drawn before voters go to the polls. On News and Views, former Commissioner Arlette Preston, who's part of the group Fargo Wards for Equal Representation, pointed out the ballot measure has language banning elected officials from the committee that will draw the maps if voters approve the change.
23: It will take good, solid public monitoring and input, and we're planning to watch the process really closely.
22: Under a city council, the mayor would only vote on an issue to break a tie. The special election will be held October 6th. Minnesota continues to outpace the nation in job growth. State data shows the state added more than 44,000 jobs over the past year, an increase of 1.5% compared with just 0.2% nationally. The state's unemployment rate dipped slightly to 4.3% in July. Progress continues steadily on the Highway 210 I-94 interchange reconstruction project in Fergus Falls. As construction of the bridge nears completion, MnDOT engineer Jesse Miller says crews are pouring concrete for bridge railings. After that, they'll pour the final overlay for driving lanes. Crews working on Highway 210 and the three roundabouts are also hard at work pouring concrete. Crews have poured the eastbound I-94 off-ramp and are going to start the westbound on-ramp in the coming days. Now onto weather with Chief Meteorologist Tom Szymanski's forecast. Today, partly sunny and becoming breezy and a high of 84. Tonight, clear, low of 54. Tomorrow, Sunday, high of 80, north wind 7 to 20 miles per hour. Tomorrow night, mostly clear, low of 52. Sunday, partly sunny and a high of 84. And Monday, partly sunny and breezy, chance for showers and thunderstorms, low of 61, high of 87. From the KFGO News Center, this is Austin Erickson.
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0: from the United States Supreme Court, whether or not the president, it was in his authority to go ahead and knock down the east wing of the White House and start building a ballroom, and whether or not he had the authority to do that. I don't think that one has to sit there with bated breath and or hold your breath and say, gee, what are they going to rule? It will shock me if they don't rule on behalf of the president. He's the one that put him there, and he's the one that that they want to govern. You only have to go back to him being forgiven when it comes to any issue that he possibly has. They made it legal for him to do whatever he wants to do. Don't forget that. Don't forget that. And soon we'll be sitting here talking about how it's legal for him and his family to never, ever get audited by the IRS. Never. I mean, think about that, folks. You know, you can sit there and you can say anything you want, but any individual that sits there and says, you know what, I've got to pass a law and I've got to put it in place that I never, ever can get audited by the IRS. Do you think that's an abuse? Do you think that's an abuse of power? Because I do. But my guess is the Supreme Court would say that's okay. That's not a problem. My guess is the Supreme Court would say if you start a separate fund, you use government dollars, the executive branch can go ahead and do that, take a little here, take a little there, and go ahead and just give that to the people that rushed our Capitol and were responsible for four police officers being dead. You know, we're gonna give them and reward them with federal dollars for that. This fund, call it whatever you want. I call it different things, but I can't say them on air. What I'm telling you is this. The Supreme Court thinks that's okay. Now, how you can get there is beyond me. How you can get to that point where one individual, and so when you see a rally that no kings, that's a legitimate comparison to make. It really is. And so we're about to find out. If that be the case, then don't be surprised. He could go ahead and knock over the Washington Monument. He could make sure he puts a statue of himself sitting right next to Abraham Lincoln in the Lincoln Memorial. He could do anything. We already saw what he and Burgum did with the reflecting pool, right? We already saw how that looked on our nation's 250th birthday. I mean, but he's okay to do that. I mean, he's okay. Somebody said, so who else will qualify for this IRS exemption? I don't know. Donnie Jr., Barron. Eric, they get that. They get the opportunity to never get audited again. And so just be careful of what the Supreme Court says. Now, here's something that I had 2-3 people call me. Yesterday, one of you called me and said, you know, what Bessent's doing when it comes to these bonds is absolutely atrocious. And you need to talk about this. And I was up front with you. I said, I don't know that I understand it. I need to get somebody on that does understand it. It wouldn't be far for me to go afield and say, look, you expected that today. Well, you're not going to get that today. It's probably going to be Monday because we didn't have that expert that can come in and sit down next to us and speak to it. So we're not avoiding the subject. What I did find out was that clearly we're using a credit card to pay our debt. I mean, that's what this is about. That's what it seems like to me, and it's a comparison that other people have made to it. We're using a credit card to pay our debt. What you have is you have a record, absolute record debt that's going on. I mean, look at where we're at. We're at $40 trillion. $40 trillion, ladies and gentlemen, from a man who, I don't know if you still have the sound, Abby, but if you do, his very own words when it came to where this nation was at debt. But we're at $40 trillion with 30% of that, it's actually, to be fair, just a hair under 30% of that was accumulated during the Trump administrations. So this debt, folks, the answer to this debt is not in any way, shape, or form to go ahead and buy it down with a credit card. Now, he made some statements in regards, and I hope we have the right one here. I can't promise that. It wouldn't be her fault. It'd be mine. I'm hitting her with this just out of the blue. But he had some statements of when the debt could get too large to the point of no return. I hope this is the one we have. Take a listen to this.
1: We really do have to get going. Because if we have another 3 or 4 years, you know, we're at $18 trillion now. We're soon going to be at $20 trillion. According to the economists, who I'm not big believers in, but nevertheless, this is what they're saying, that $24 trillion, we're very close, that's the point of no return. $24 trillion, we will be there soon. That's when we become Greece. That's when we become a country that's unsalvageable. And we're going to be there very soon. We're going to be there very soon.
0: And under his watch, he took it to 40. I mean, that's just the truth. Under Donald Trump's watch.

0: that's investing in themselves, folks. They take some money out of each bushel. They throw it in the hat. They elect really good men and women. And they say, look, you're on our soybean council, for example. And I'm not picking the state. That isn't my point. But let's just use that term. You're on our soybean council. And we want you to go and speak to people about this great product we raise. We want you to go out to the federal government and say, look, get out of our way. Get rid of these tariffs. We're going to go sell. We've got foreign markets here. Let us run as a business, and collectively we'll do that because each farm is a separate business. And people never realize that. They think of farmers. Okay, they are farmers. I get that. But each one of those farms is a separate business. Collectively, they're throwing money in the hat to say, here's some checkoff money. That doesn't do a damn bit of good if somebody's going to put tariffs all over the place. That doesn't do a bit of good if he's going to pick a fight with every country we trade with. And so his answer to all of that is to not care about the debt, to tie this whole thing around. His answer about that is to not care one bit about the debt and just buy him off. Just send him a check. Just pay for it. And they'll love us if they get that check in the mail come spring, come March. Oh, we got one for you this fall. They'll love us when, in fact, a farmer and everyone, I'm just using farmers as an example because they're the rock of my foundation. They're the foundation that my economy is built upon. So other states, I don't know where those self-interests are. What I do know is this. He pays you off. He pays you off. Now, I want to go to the rancher. I want to go to the American rancher today. And he announced this last night through his Truth Social whatever. He wrote, today I concluded a deal to substantially lower the price of ground beef for working American families. As everyone knows, under President Biden, beef prices soared at their fastest rate and the American beef herd fell to its smallest size in modern history. As we work to rebuild this herd and help our ranchers for the next 90 days, the United States will allow up to 300,000 metric tons of product for ground beef to be imported with no out-of-quota tariff. We have a commitment that this beef will be sold at 25% below current market prices. The deal will reduce prices for Americans while giving space for our great American beef herd to grow again. Thank you for your attention to this matter, President Donald J. Trump. So luckily for you, you ranchers out there, he's bringing in Argentine beef so that you then can grow your herd. Because that's what he just told you. Right? That what he'll do is he'll bring in this foreign product and he will give you a chance to not sell your product, but to grow your herd at a time when you were making a buck or two, right? Now, in this post that I just read, where does he talk about meat packers? Where does he talk about the individuals that are really making money when it comes to beef? Where does he talk about the packers? Because, I don't know, what is there, four big ones? And they're the ones that if you look at what the rancher sells it for versus what they make when it gets on my shelf. I mean, where are they mentioned in his post here? Because for you ranchers, you just got it. You just took it. I could describe it more graphically, but you just got whooped. But the upside is you're getting a chance to grow your herd. I don't get it. I know you ranchers will go vote for him again tomorrow. Maybe some of this money will find its way to you, but I know where it did find its way. It'll find its way into the national debt. It'll find its way to continue to grow that $40 trillion of debt we had that he acknowledged. He acknowledged he couldn't take to a certain point or was past the point of no return. Let's go to the weather cave and find Too Tall Tom.
1: Good morning. A weak upper level disturbance generating a few scattered showers in the west.

0: Dakotas. A couple of models do bring them as far east as the eastern Dakotas late today and into the evening. I doubt if they'll make it that far. They may make it into the central Dakotas. Wherever they happen to end up, they will not be anything impactful. They won't really be drought busters or anything like that. Maybe just a few spits, spats, and spurts here and there. Otherwise, with mostly sunny sky giving way to partly sunny conditions and an increasing northwesterly breeze in many areas, we'll look for temperatures to move up into the 70s and 80s. High pressure takes over tonight, and with a clear sky and light wind, we will drop down into the 40s and 50s. Plenty of sun for Saturday to start off your weekend. Pretty nice day, 70s and 80s, not much wind, with Sunday looking about the same. A few more clouds and temperatures in the 70s and 80s. Shower and thunderstorm chances move into the central and western Dakotas on Sunday and spread eastward into some areas by Sunday night. But none of these systems moving in and through appear to be anything that will produce widespread or substantial rainfall. Just don't see that yet as we look ahead. Tom's Town of the Day, Beltrami, Minnesota. Look for a high right around 83. I'm meteorologist Tom Szymanski for the News and Views Regional Weather Cave.
1: 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Somebody texts in and says, there's always... The answer always is we can grow our way out of it. 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Agreed. I totally agree on that. When you are putting debt and saying you're going to buy it down on your credit card, which Bessin is doing, it's not a good thing. It's not. All right, let's head to the ranch, get a chance to hear from Sarah Heinrich, our farm and ranch director.
2: 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And Heidi, you said some tickets are already reserved for the Fargo showing. 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
3: Green and Gold is a film that is based on a true story. It's a heartfelt drama inspired by true events about a Wisconsin dairy farmer who is fighting to save his farm, save his land, save his legacy. He is facing foreclosure, but he refuses to give up. He actually makes a really bold bet to on his beloved Green Bay Packers that they're going to go all the way and win the Super Bowl. And he also has this angle of his granddaughter who's kind of pulled by her love of music and pursuing a career off the farm, or if she wants to come back and kind of carry on that legacy of farming. So this is a film I think that will resonate with those folks who are farming and working in agriculture, or also those who are just consumers and looking to learn a little bit more about the ag industry.
2: For somebody who wants to go to one of these screenings that's taking place in Fargo, Lisbon, and Grand Forks, visit with me about the dates and how they go about doing that, as well as securing their tickets.
3: Fargo's showing is September 9th. Grand Forks at the Empire Theater is September 10th. And we will be at the Scenic Theater in Lisbon on September 23rd. And like I said, each of those showings will have a little bit of a program afterwards, just 10, 15 minutes with a farmer to answer some questions and talk about themes of the film. All of those showings start at 7 p.m. and we should be wrapped about 9 p.m. If you would like to secure some tickets or learn more about the film or the events, you can go to our website at Common Ground North Dakota, all spelled out, commongroundnorthdakota.com, or find us on Facebook at Common Ground ND.
2: There will also be a showing in Rugby on September 24th. Once again, that is Heidi Haugo with the North Dakota Corn Utilization Council. I'm Farm and Ranch Director Sarah Heinrich.
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1: Phone lines are yours. 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
12: Yeah, good morning, Joel.
1: Morning to you.
12: I'm 68 years old. I live over here in Minnesota. I spent my entire life farming, was a dairy farmer up until 20 years ago. My dad and I fought low prices for years. We struggled to hang on, sold them, went in. My boys were now in the beef business. We've enjoyed probably five, six real good years. They have told us from as long as I can remember, we have to live off a supply and demand system. We can't live off the government. Now we've got a supply and demand system. We have no supply, and we've got a huge demand for beef in this country. Our people want it, and we're in a perfect hailstorm here now, and they're going to rain on our parade. They're just going to screw us over. All they want to do, all Trump wants to do, is benefit his rich friends and to hell with everybody else in this country, and it's getting old.
1: Well, I'm glad a rancher said that. Wish your boys well. It's true. What did he say that was wrong? What did he say that was wrong? I challenge you. Tell me what Dan just said that wasn't true. We'll be back with more right after this.

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3: KFGO News, it's sunny, 71 degrees. I'm Nate Cohen. As the new school year kicks off across North Dakota, student technology use is at the top of mind for educators and lawmakers, with new policies being floated for the 2027 legislative session. Participants in a recent survey of more than 2,200 North Dakota residents say they think technology access is important to supporting teaching and learning. Survey responses identified the top K-12 technology challenge as addressing student well-being concerns related to social media and screen time. Other top challenges were setting clear rules for using artificial intelligence, protecting students from cyberbullying, and managing student cell phone use at school. North Dakota banned student cell phone use in public schools during the 2025-26 school year. Jessica Van Winkle is a special education teacher at Horizon Middle School in Bismarck. She says the cell phone ban was glorious and that since the ban, however, students have shifted communication to school-owned devices. North Dakota State Senator Michelle Axman says she's working on a bill for the 2027 legislative session that will limit screen time on school-owned devices based on student grade level. And a person was slashed at a Fargo hotel by a knife this morning. Officers responded to the Baymont Inn & Suites at 21st Avenue and University Drive South around 2:30 this morning. Police say the victim had a minor laceration. They declined medical attention. Authorities say the two people knew each other. No arrests were made. There is no threat to the public. Escalating gas prices over the past week are prompting drivers to cut back in other areas. Gas prices have risen at least 15 cents a gallon over the last week, according to AAA Minnesota. It's due to global events such as uncertainty over the Strait of Hormuz and the ongoing conflict between the U.S. and Iran. AAA's Brenna Knapp says it's tough to keep a summer-loving Minnesota resident off the road.
4: We saw that people still did travel, but that maybe they chose to go a couple days less than normal, or maybe they swapped out an event with, you know, eating at home. So they're making little swaps and changes to, you know, help mitigate that increase in costs in fuel prices.
3: It's unclear if escalating gas prices will come down as demand decreases within the next few weeks. Families squeezing in one more road trip or vacation before the end of the summer. Knapp says that's usually what happens just before kids head back to school. Taking a look at the KFGO Weather Center forecast. Partly sunny day today, becoming breezy out of the northwest at about 14 to 28 miles an hour. High temperature of 84 degrees later on this afternoon. Clear sky overnight, a low of 54. Tomorrow, sunny, a high of 80. Tomorrow night, mostly clear, a high temperature of 52 degrees. 72 and sunny right now, Fargo-Moorhead. 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
7: Our studio line is brought to you by Northwest Tire. That's pretty simple. It's 1-800-880-5346. You can always text us, which I see them. There's a whole bunch of them here, and I'm not ducking and diving. There's some of them that are not in the I Love Joel mode. We'll get to those, too. That's at 35270 with Adventure RV sponsoring that here in our Gunderson's Jewelers studio. Let's get to the phone lines because that's first, and we'll get to Myron. Myron, you're on News and Views. Go ahead.
8: Yeah, Joel, I don't listen to you every day, but I've never heard you really give your opinion of the Democratic Socialist Party. Are they affiliated with the Democrat Party at all, or are they totally separate? And I'm kind of pretty scary about the things that they're talking about on the, you know, and they're winning in places. I don't know if people aren't keeping up to what their ideas are or what. I'll just hang up, Joel, and okay. Get your opinion. Thank you,
7: Myron. And I understand you can't listen every day. I did speak to it, but you got every right to make me speak to it again. So let's do this. Number one, there's many of them, when I look at what they're standing for, I wouldn't vote for them. It's just that plain and simple. They're running under that whole ticket of, you know, liberal, we can do all of that. And that's not who I am as a Democrat. So I wouldn't vote for them. They are running as Democrats on that Democratic side of the aisle. That's their slot on the ballot. And the reason is because unless you run independently, which everybody knows how hard it is to win then, that's the slot that they're looking for and the only one that they can probably get. They are winning in some places. And if you look at where they're winning, it's primarily in parts of the country where it's very liberal. You know, you take a look at the mayor in New York City. That's a very, very liberal place. And so he won. Now, there are people who think he's doing a heck of a job. You know, there are. And you got to look at what motivates people to take that bold of a statement with a vote. And I think you have to look at, in New York City, for example, where you can't even afford to rent an apartment, where your power bill is so high that you can't even afford to live. Okay. So what are you going to do? You're going to find somebody that promises they'll work on it, and you're going to vote for them. And that appears to be what they did. Now the proof's going to be in the pudding when it comes to it. There was a candidate who labeled herself as a Democratic Socialist in Wisconsin and was running for governor. And her one of the things in her previous writings was that she was going to get rid of Thanksgiving. And I'm like, really? So we've gotten to there and you're going to be the banner carrier for my party and you're going to get rid. If you don't want to celebrate Thanksgiving, don't celebrate Thanksgiving. I mean, we can all find fault with religion. We can all find this. I mean, to me, Thanksgiving is an opportunity, number one, for people to get a day off when they so desperately need it. Number two, and most importantly, to go ahead and worship any way they want, which means to not worship if they don't want to. Right? But to put that in is something that, we should take away. I'm like, come on. You don't represent me as a Democrat. You absolutely don't. And so I hope we're making sense there, Myron. I will say that as North Dakotans, we can be pretty big hypocrites when it comes to this, though. We have a state mill and elevator which has treated us pretty fine for years. It hasn't always made money, but for the most part, it's made a lot of money for the state of North Dakota. And here's the one that really is socialism, whether you want to admit it or not. The State Bank of North Dakota is socialism. It is. Now, that's the old farm labor, right? That's the old DFL. But the truth of the matter is, it's socialism. We collectively, as people, own a bank and draw profits off it. I don't find any problem with it. I'm completely comfortable with it. And so if somebody came with an idea, I would grade it and judge it based on an idea. I tend to look more for myself to conservative Democrats, like my sister Hyde was a very conservative Democrat. She wasn't very popular with Democrats as a whole when she got out to D.C. with certainly some of the East Coast ones she wasn't popular with. But for many of you Republicans out there, I'm not going to label you all racist because Donald Trump does things that are racist. I'm not going to do that because I know you're not. Or at least I would hope you're not. But because he is a racist, I'm not going to label you it because he's got the same letter behind his name. That isn't fair to you, and it's not something that should happen. And so while I firmly believe that the vast majority of you that vote Republican are not racist, I think that members of the party are. So there, I mean, that sword cuts both ways. It really does. So just keep that in mind. But I don't like it. Going back to what your answer is, Myron, I don't like some of the candidates, and I wouldn't vote for some of those candidates. Now, that being said, I wouldn't vote for a racist either, or somebody that I know is racist. Let's get back to the text messages. Somebody says, Joel, you're dead right about the farmers. I farm, and my friends don't understand. We will never get our trading partners back in my lifetime. They all just wait by their mailbox, waiting for their Trump check. The writing was on the wall after the first term. Another text message. With President Trump's announcement about importing Argentina beef hamburger, he just tanked the beef industry for American ranchers. Another one. To pay off $40 trillion principal only at $1 million per day, it'll take 2,740 years. Not days, 2,740 years. Now go ahead and add interest into that. Another one. If Trumpy brings imported beef, would the price at the store go down 25%? Also, will Hovind, Kramer, and Fedorchuk absolutely speak out against the origin or the country of origin labeling like they always say they will? Because we're certainly talking about blended. Here's one other factor. When it comes to this, now that he's going to put the federal government in the beef industry, in the beef business, make sure you got inspectors. You owe that to the head of the ag department. The ag commissioner in Texas is about as Republican as you can get. Okay? He's getting after the federal government because they're hurting the beef industry because they are getting rid of all the inspectors. Nobody is inspecting the beef. And so they come in with Argentine beef. And the next thing you know, it isn't clean. Then it gets melded with. And this is happening, folks. It happened. And the next thing you know, it gets melded with U.S. beef. And what do you find? People judge U.S. beef on that. And it isn't fair. It isn't fair to our ranchers. Another person says, has Hovind or Kramer had any conversation with Mitch McConnell? Where is Mitch? Ask yourself what they'd be saying if Mitch was a D. Ask yourself if Mitch was Chuck Schumer and you hadn't seen him, heard from him, anything for months. And then you saw pictures put out there and you found out that those photos were fake or old. Imagine what you would be saying if those roles were reversed. Joel, after being with friends from Canada last week, I'm not so sure I'm not a democratic socialist. Canada has way more services to its citizens, and Canadians are far happier with their government than what we are. Another text message. Joel, you wouldn't vote for a democratic socialist over the do-nothing radical Republican fascist. That's just nuts. I think I made clear I would have to see who the other one is. I would not be out campaigning down that road in regards to where I want candidates to be. Jeff, you're on News and Views. Go ahead, Jeff.
9: What would he understand about the cattle business? They've done such a bang-up job on produce. Now you want to get into this, a meat product from a foreign country that's all mixed together as brown product? What a clown. Number two, I heard you interview John the other day. I voted for him a lot of times because I thought he was smart and used his head and was cool at the switch. He's frightened. He's worthless to us. That's all I needed. Thank you.
7: Okay. Thank you, Jeff. Appreciate the call. I got a text message from a friend, and this friend is a good rancher, a really good rancher, and somebody who isn't afraid to go out there and advocate on behalf of ranchers. He says if Trump thinks beef is too high, he should go buy a soda pop and a large candy bar and compare that to what a pound of hamburger would do for him. Let's get to Brad. Brad, you're on News and Views. Go ahead.
10: Yeah. Good morning. Listening to President from NDSU this morning made me think of Fufang, because I've been following that, whether or not they're going to go to Douglas County in Illinois or not. But I guess Fufang has rejected Illinois. So what's hanging there? I wonder if Senator Cramer could get that for Richland County or Cass County. It would tie right in with Grand Farm and NDSU, what's going on there, wouldn't it? And would you allow a Chinese corn milling plant in your backyard or in your county?
7: Well, it would take the details, right, Brad? I mean, you began that conversation by saying, by being open to it, but certainly not knowing all the details. I'd want to know the details. So I'm not going to say
10: Senator
7: one way
10: Cramer.
7: Or another. Yeah.
10: Senator Cramer, where's he at? He could bring that to Richland County.
7: Senator, and thank you, Brad. Senator Cramer used to love coming on this show. Well, maybe love's too strong a term, but Kevin and I have known each other since, well, for years. I mean, I think he was a grade above me in high school, and Kindred played ball against Hankinson and, you know, that type of thing. Let me just say this. He has become weak when it comes to taking on or advocating on behalf of good old-fashioned debate. And that was never him. That was one of the things that I think was his biggest strength. I'd like to think it's about his staff, but I don't anymore, because we've had all of these conversations. We've pushed for that. That being said, that side of the aisle isn't holding town hall meetings anymore. They're not. They're afraid to hold town hall meetings. Julie Fedorchuk is selling it as a safety issue. Come on, Julie.
2: Issue and political drama, I think, was her.
7: Well, that's what they're saying now, because people are coming to these town hall meetings and challenging them on issues.
2: Right.
7: On issues. Now, here's the thing. If you're up in front of that crowd and somebody comes in and challenges you, whether it be in a loud voice or not, if you use a calm voice and you're right on the issue, you're going to win the room. The other people are going to see it. They're going to appreciate it. You're going to look like a leader. But if you're afraid of them, if you're too afraid or too lazy to hold that town hall meeting, don't sit there and don't say that you want this job. You shouldn't have the job then. All right, let's get to the Weather Cave and find out what your weekend forecast is from Too Tall Tom.
0: Good morning. A weak upper-level disturbance generating a few scattered showers into western Dakotas. A couple models do bring them as far east as the eastern Dakotas late today and into the evening. I doubt if they'll make it that far. They may make it into the central Dakotas. Wherever they happen to end up, they will not be anything impactful. They won't really be drought busters or anything like that. Maybe just a few spits, spats, and spurts here and there. Otherwise, with mostly sunny sky giving way to partly sunny conditions and an increasing northwesterly breeze in many areas, we'll look for temperatures to move up into the 70s and 80s. High pressure takes over tonight, and with a clear sky and light wind, we will drop down into the 40s and 50s. Plenty of sun for Saturday to start off your weekend. Pretty nice day, 70s and 80s, not much wind, with Sunday looking about the same. A few more clouds and temperatures in the 70s and 80s. Shower and thunderstorm chances move into the central and western Dakotas on Sunday and spread eastward into some areas by Sunday night. But none of these systems moving in and through appear to be anything that will produce widespread or substantial rainfall. Just don't see that yet as we look ahead. Tom's Town of the Day, Beltrami, Minnesota. Look for a high right around 83. I'm meteorologist Tom Szymanski for the News and Views Regional Weather Cave.
7: Somebody texted and said, cattle producers, ask yourself which cattle association you belong to and if they support truth in labeling. MCOOL banned against these imports and for am cool. So, all right. I know what you're getting at. I know the group. All right. Let's take a little break when we come back, more on News and Views right after this.
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7: That's right, folks. It's a Friday.

0: I want to get back to these phone lines. Let's get to Jim. Jim, you're on News and Views. Go ahead.
1: Yes, Joel. See, I'm a beef producer in northwest Minnesota, and I contacted Congressman Fishbach's office this morning when I seen these comments. And I don't imagine that she's going to come out too forcefully against what President Trump has announced this morning. But, I mean, if our representatives in the cattle-producing states don't come out strongly against this, I think it speaks volumes about them.
0: Yeah. Have you spoke to, like, the Minnesota Stockmen Association? You know, I mean, to me, those groups have to have the guts to say something. And I think you just said that, Jim. I'm not trying to repeat it, but you know what I'm getting at.
1: Yes, I haven't yet, but I will be. And I expect some of them to, by this afternoon, to come out and say something, I would think. But, I mean, the beef producers are, we're seeing rising costs just like any commodity, you know. I mean, we're hauling hay today with $5.39 diesel fuel in the trucks to do it. So,
0: yep. Great.
1: And then you come out and you undercut our markets after we've already been kicked in the gut here the last 7 to 10 days with Tyson's announcements, you know.
0: Yeah. Between what you raised and what you just said, I want you here tomorrow. So don't hold your breath, because you'll end up dying if you hold your breath waiting for Fishbach to get her done. So appreciate it, Jim. Let's get to, I don't know who this is. He didn't want his name out there. Caller, you're on News and Views.
2: My heart is just breaking that President Trump has did this to us ranchers. He stabbed us in the back, and we've supported him through hell and high water. And now he's doing this to us ranchers. It's just so sad that that this is happening to us.
0: Let me ask you a quick question in the 30 seconds I have left. Did you vote for him before?
2: Yes.
0: Would you vote for him again?
2: No.
0: Okay. Thank you. Thank you for the call. Hope you have a great weekend this summer. A lot of calls this week we took, folks. Larry, I'd take your call, but you'd be mad because I wouldn't give you enough time. And here's the thing. You were making money. The cattle boys were making money, right? And the one thing separate from cattle than anyone else, I mean, I'm sorry, but you don't see the beef industry rushing to D.C. looking for a beef bill. You don't. The one thing I remember being a state senator was the beef boys just wanted you all out of their hair, and they'll produce a good product. All right. Good riding with you, folks. From the inside out,
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6: ABC News, I'm Sherry Preston. Sources say Navy officials are weighing whether to strip the name of one of World War II's most famous black service members from a new aircraft carrier and instead name the ship for President Trump. Doris Miller was a cook aboard the USS West Virginia and helped move the ship's mortally wounded captain to safety before taking control of an anti-aircraft gun and shooting down at least one Japanese plane. Federal appeals court has halted a ruling allowing thousands of college players who graduated high school in 2022 an extra year of eligibility. Confirmation on Long Island, those weather spouts did reach land.
7: Yesterday at approximately 7:11 p.m., we had a tornado touchdown here in Atlantic Beach at the Sun and Surf Beach Club. There was extensive damage.
6: Nassau County, New York executive Bruce Blakeman, a Texas court slashing the $50 million judgment against InfoWars founder Alex Jones to just $1.5 million. This is ABC News. It was her first drone-delivered Amazon package, and she says it will be her last. Here's ABC's Jim Ryan.
8: When Lindsay Austin of Richmond, Texas, heard the buzz of a drone in her backyard, she excitedly ran outside to document her very first Amazon Prime Air delivery. The video, posted initially to TikTok, shows the result. The drone, with its smiling Amazon logo clearly in view, drops Lindsay's package right into her swimming pool. The incident came the day after the retailer announced plans to expand Amazon Prime Air to 500 cities by the end of the year. Jim Ryan, ABC News.
6: Shoppers like Aaron Theoven in Rockland County, New York, are one of the millions of people struggling with higher prices for just about everything.
9: We're spending a lot of money, but leaving with smaller bags, but we'll make it work.
6: Walmart now says it plans to cut prices on thousands of products in its stores using the nearly $3 billion it's getting back in tariff refunds. This is ABC News.
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14: 73 degrees and sunny in Fargo, Moorhead at 11:03. I'm Austin Erickson with KFGO News. A person is slashed by a knife at a Fargo hotel. Officers responded to the Baymont Inn and Suites at 21st Avenue and University Drive South around 2:30 this morning. Police say the victim had a minor laceration and declined medical attention. Authorities say the two know each other, no arrests have been made, and there's no threat to the public. Drivers are feeling a steeper pinch of the pump this week. According to AAA Minnesota, the state average has surged to $4.15 for unleaded per gallon, up 20 cents from last week and 5 cents higher than the national average. AAA's Brianna Knapp says overseas disruptions and refinery attacks are continuing to squeeze the global market. She says Minnesotans aren't canceling their late summer travel. They're trading off other expenses to afford fuel.
15: What we saw this year with the increase in pricing, people still really do prioritize travel and making those memories with loved ones. So we saw that people still did travel, but that maybe they chose to go a couple days less than normal.
14: AAA expects prices could ease as back-to-school season dampens driving demand later this fall. The Minnesota Department of Agriculture and the Minnesota Farm Suicide Prevention Campaign offer free mental health and suicide prevention trainings in communities in the state this fall. They'll teach people who live and work in agricultural communities how to recognize the signs when someone may be struggling and help connect them with support. Anyone who needs help or knows someone who does can reach out to the 988 Lifeline anytime. NDSU President Marshall Stewart wants to unite departments across the campus so the university can better address statewide issues and real-world challenges. He said on News & Views, the goal is for the campus to be one.
16: One does not mean we're all the same. It means we're one. We're united, and we come together, and we build together. I want to see more interdisciplinary programs across colleges. The problems in society are not simply engineering problems or simply agriculture or simply arts and sciences.
14: Stewart's goal is to move the school forward and believes NDSU can compete with any university in the country.
16: So this university is already moving in some great areas. My job is to refine that, sharpen that, bring on greater partners with the legislature, with philanthropy, and really grow this institution forward. So I would frame it, a lot of good bones here.
14: Fargo City Commissioner Michelle Turnberg is concerned with an effort to change the city's government to a city council because ward maps won't be drawn before voters go to the polls. On News & Views, former Commissioner Arlette Preston, who's part of the group Fargo Wards for Equal Representation, pointed out the ballot measure has language banning elected officials from the committee that will draw the maps if voters approve the change.
17: It will take good, solid public monitoring and input, and we're planning to watch the process really closely.
14: Under a city council, the mayor would only vote on an issue to break a tie. The special election will be held October 6th. Now time to go to the Weather Cave with Chief Meteorologist Tom Szymanski.
18: 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The rest of the day looks partly sunny. The breeze picks up northwest, increasing to 14 to 28. High temperature close to 84. Clear tonight, low 54. North winds under 11. For tomorrow, sunny. High near 80. North wind at 7 to 20. For tomorrow night, mostly clear, low 52. Sunday, partly sunny with a high right around 84. And then Sunday night, there's a chance for some hit-and-miss showers and thunderstorms down to 61. Monday, partly sunny and breezy, high 87, with another chance for showers and thunderstorms Monday night. And Tuesday looks partly sunny and breezy, high 86. I'm KFGO Chief Meteorologist Tom Szymanski.
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24: It's Friday. This is JJ Gordon for It Takes Two live from Barnesville Grocery. They put me in the worst spot possible because I'm right next to the deli and it smells really, really good.
25: Yeah,
24: like, super good. So good that, like, if you hear me chewing at one point during the show, you'll know that I've, you know, gone around the corner and checked out what's going on. I was just here at Barnesville Grocery last Saturday for their big sale.
25: Yeah.
24: I've had just an absolute blast. I'm so glad that Barnesville Grocery hosts us again this year. And Jesse is with me. Jesse, you're already wearing your Potato Day shirt right there.
25: Absolutely.
24: And I don't know if I've ever seen the one with the spud twirling the basketball before.
25: Yeah, this is a newer event for us. We just added it last year. You know, the Potato Days Festival used to have a three-on-three tournament many, many years ago. And something where I actually moved to Barnesville here, I want to say 8 years ago, trying to get more involved, helping out as much as we can. And this is just something that the community really rallied around, supported, and wanted to bring back. So here we are at year two. We've got close to 60 teams this year, and we're really looking forward to a fun tournament over the next 2 days.
24: Here. Wait, hold on. Let's not peel this potato too far. You've got 60 teams lined up for this three-on-three tournament?
25: Absolutely.
24: Holy moly! Well, clearly people wanted to play some basketball as part of Potato Days.
25: 100%. Yeah, we're excited for it. Definitely some growth. Last year, I want to say we had just over 40 teams, so growing slowly but surely. Maybe we climb over that hump, get to 60, maybe even 70, right?
24: I mean, that's pretty amazing.
25: Absolutely.
24: So the girls' tournament starts today, correct?
25: Yep. Girls' tournament starts today at 3 o'clock, roughly 3 to 6 today. Tomorrow morning, the boys will play, starting kicking things off at 9 a.m., go until about 1.
24: Okay, so tell me a little bit about a three-on-three tournament and actually what goes into it. I mean, are we playing up to a certain score? Are we timing it? What are the logistics that I need to know if I'm coming out to maybe cheer someone on?
25: Yeah, well, first of all, free admission, right? So not charging anybody. We welcome the public. Come out, support these young kids. It's a youth tournament, so second grade through eighth grade, boys and girls divisions, obviously, between the 2 days. Three on three, some of the teams are going to have three, some are going to have up to five kids. And essentially we've got some really good officials or referees this year to come out here. Last year we did use more high school kids, but they're quieter. We appreciate them coming in and helping us out, but this year we went out and got some high quality officials, so we're looking forward to that part of it.
24: They're bringing their own whistles, because that's how you know that how they're really legit.
25: That's right.
24: When it's an official, right?
25: 100%. You know, they got the special shoes and everything else too.
24: Yep.
25: Right? They know what to do. And these guys, that's what they do. We got a lot of guys that are and gals that do this for a side job or whatever it is, right? So they know the way around the court. They'll be great addition to the festival this year. So we do have some good officials. It is a 15-minute running clock. So every roughly 20 minutes, we're kicking off a new game. We're going to try to keep things on schedule. Probably the biggest thing though is when we started this last year, we really wanted it to be an outdoor tournament.
24: Sure.
25: You really don't see that a lot, right? We participate in a lot of different 3-on-3s. It's always indoors. So being outdoors was key. Now, last year we were able to do that. However, I do want to throw an asterisk next to this. This year we did have to pivot. We weren't able to get some newer hoops installed at some of the courts that we wanted to use here in town. So the school was kind enough to let us use the newer gymnasium. So it's going to be indoors. Maybe that's an okay thing. It's pretty hot out today, right? So being indoors will probably be all right. But yeah, either way, free admission. We support, you know, anybody in the public that wants to come out and watch these kids play. It's going to be fantastic.

0: are working on this and putting it together. And it's interesting to me because Barnesville's potato days are for the residents of Barnesville, but you're also busy running potato days that really it's to welcome the outside world and to show what Barnesville has to offer.
1: Yeah, absolutely. No, we want to show Barnesville off as much as we can. And there's been a lot of changes. And like to your point, I mean, a little bit of turnover on the board in a good way, right? Where some great folks that donated a lot of time, you know, things ran their course. They were able to walk away when we had enough additional folks, younger folks, come in, want to step up and volunteer their time too. So it definitely wouldn't be possible without the great volunteers that we have on the board, as well as some additionals that volunteered their time to help support a lot of these great events that we've got.
0: And let's talk about the myth that Potato Days is just one day now. And the people are like, right. Well, it's just one day. It's just Saturday. Oh, no. You guys have a whole Friday kicking off, of course, with that 3-on-3 basketball tournament. Thompson Greenery has their Maker's Market tonight. The Miss Tater Tot pageant.
1: Right.
0: You know, that's a big deal. Barrel rides. And then, of course, the rodeo at the fairgrounds tonight as well. And so the kickoff is just, you're letting everyone finish work is what you're
1: absolutely
0: doing, right?
1: Absolutely.
0: You know, a good excuse to leave work a little early on a Friday to come out here and enjoy that. What does it mean to be a resident of Barnesville during Potato Days?
1: You know, like I said, I moved here roughly 8 years ago. So prior to living in Barnesville, I came from the FM area. I didn't really know much about Potato Days, but coming into town, it gets a lot of support from the community. Obviously, right? It's just a fun time. The whole weekend is just jam packed with different things going on. Even though we've cut back on some different events and different things. It is still Friday, Saturday. A lot of great folks show up from the surrounding area. And you talk to people that have been coming for, you know, 20, 30 years, right? So it's obviously it's something that gets a lot of additional visitors, brings a lot of good folks into town. But I don't know. It's a lot of fun. We have a lot of extended family that show up every year for this as well.
0: Great.
1: So and I'm sure that's the case with a lot of the residents.
0: The 3-on-3 tournament, how far is your draw for that? Do you know where your furthest team is from?
1: Ooh, that's a great question. I mean, we've got some North Dakota teams that, you know, schools starting up definitely has an impact on it too, right? So some of the North Dakota schools, you know, fired up this week already. We do have some Castleton, Kindred, you know, so we've got some of those outlying areas that have registered for the tournament as well. We don't always see the towns that they're from, but just kind of based on the names that they're submitting, it looks like we've definitely got a few North Dakota towns, which is great to see.
0: Now, like names being like those last names, where you're like, oh, okay, Gunkelman is playing today, so I know where they're coming from, that type of thing?
1: Yeah, I mean, you know, just the team names themselves, and we try to encourage the teams to come up with, you know, potato-themed team names.
0: Okay, hold on, Jesse, let's step back. I didn't even know this. Okay, so they get to come up with it's not just like, you know, Kyle, Mark, and Andrew are playing. They coming up with team names.
1: Absolutely,
0: huh?
1: Yeah. Some fun creative team names. I apologize, I don't have the list in front of me right now, but there are some pretty cool names. And you know, again, show up, come up to the school, support these kids, and we do have the brackets on the wall. You'll be able to take a look at the different team names that are up there. Some of the creativity flowing through the different groups that registered for the tournament. So,
0: I think that's so much fun.
1: Yeah.
0: What a great opportunity. And, of course, all this hard work, this couldn't be done without volunteers like
1: yourself.
0: Yep. So thank you, Jesse, for all the effort that you put into this.
1: Yeah.
0: This is the second annual, you're calling
1: annual.
0: It?
1: Annual,
0: okay, so you just keep growing and keep growing and keep growing. And,
1: 100%.
0: Of course, if someone wants more information, you guys put one of the best information booths together that people can find when they come into town. So if you've never been to Potato Days in Barnesville before, it's an easy drive from wherever you are in the region.
1: Right.
0: Come on out. I was telling you before we started, when I spent my summer in Lakes Country, this is kind of the signal that summer was on its way out.
1: Right.
0: It was the last big thing we did as a family every year. And even though it meant school was on the heels, it still was a lot of fun to pack that in and, you know, to come out here and, you know, whether you're experiencing live music or you were watching the Strongman competition or you wanted some of those potato dumplings, whatever it was, this is a great way to bookend summers out here is at Potato Days.
1: Definitely. Yeah, I encourage anyone that hasn't participated in the past, come out, check it out. A lot of great events, a lot of great things for the kids to do as well as the adults. So just a lot going on.
0: Okay, Jesse, I love that. And you know what? I mean, I'm just off the top of my head, you know, like there are a lot of other small towns, but there's no other Potato Days. There's
1: That's
0: a
1: right.
0: lot of imitators out there,
1: I
0: if
1: like
0: you will.
1: What you
0: yeah,
1: did
0: okay,
1: there.
0: Thank you so much.
1: Beautiful.
0: There's going to be so many dad jokes like hard-coded into today's episode of It Takes Two with Amy and JJ. I mean, I only have eyes for potato days, right? You know,
1: like
0: yeah, so like we'll
1: it.
0: Go there. Yep. We'll get to the groaners eventually. You know, by hour two, people are going to be like, oh, my God, he said everything he can about potatoes at this point.
1: Love it.
0: But

0: Jesse, thank you so much. Have an absolutely awesome tournament this weekend. So much fun. And again, if someone wants to come out to watch the beginning of that tournament, let's give them those times again.
1: Yeah, so today the girls are playing at the high school from 3 to 6 p.m. Tomorrow morning, Saturday morning, the boys are going to kick things off at 9 a.m. We expect that to go to around 1.
0: Okay, that's fantastic. Jesse, thank you so much. A pleasure to have you on, and have just a super weekend.
1: Yeah, appreciate it. Thanks for having me.
0: Taking a look at our national financials, we're live from Barnesville Grocery, okay? So if you're in the Barnesville area, stop on in, say hello, grab yourself a salad, get something from the deli up here, and let's look at our national financials. Wall Street right now, all green. The S&P 500 is up 38 points. The NASDAQ is up 128 points. The Dow up 365, sitting at 53,124. Sarah Heinrich, where are we sitting in the farm and ranch world, please?
2: The 2026 U.S. wheat harvest continues to make steady progress. Corn futures topped the $5 a bushel mark for the first time in 18 months as weaker-than-expected U.S. crop tour results add to the global supply concerns, according to Bloomberg. Currently seeing September corn up 4.25 at 483, December at 508, 4.5 cents higher. New crop November soybeans down 0.5 cent at 1236. September spring wheat down a nickel at 696. December at 722, 6 pennies lower. Feeder cattle for September down $1.80 at 327.13. October live cattle down $1.40 at 216.60. For October lean hogs, 98 cents higher at $81.20. Many farmers are looking for new ways to generate more dollars on every acre. Farmers interested in expanding opportunities for organic, non-GMO, conventional, and identity-preserved crops were invited to attend a grower open house on Thursday afternoon at the Pingree Transload near Pingree, North Dakota. I visited with Carl Peterson at the event.
3: Farmers in this region are better equipped than farmers in most of the rest of the country. And the reason for that is there are so many different crops grown here. 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So farmers in this area are better equipped to do that than farmers in most of the country, and a lot of farmers have some smaller, older bins that fit on niche projects, so our motto is, well, let's go try it, see what happens, right?
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0: yesterday, just as Amy and I were leaving the studio, a national news story caught our attention. I just want to comment on it real quick, which is this school in Kentucky, it's a middle school in Kentucky, put out a map of the United States that they had generated by AI. And you would think AI is pulling knowledge that already exists off of the internet. This should not be a big deal. It should be able to create a map, no sweat. Well, it got some of the United States right, but then it really, really did not get other parts right, including North Dakota, which it put as North Dakota. So we are North Dakota. Minnesota is just M-I-N-N-E, doesn't even put the rest of it in there. Missouri is missing an I in this. Louisiana gets a really weird name where it's Luke Ung. Alatomi instead of Alabama, Vito IIS instead of Illinois, and then even Kentucky, where they were generating this, where they were generating this map, became Vinecki. And this is just one of those, and this was handed out, like the kids got this in their hands, and it's another great example of AI as a tool. Do not trust it as being the end-all, be-all. Make sure that you actually check your work, because if we want to set an example for students that AI is something that they can use for the work but not for the finished product, we should be the ones to lead by example. Do as I say, not as I do, I think was what my mom used to say. And so this is a prime opportunity for a lot of people out there. Now, that being said, the folks over at Gizmodo said, well, listen, we're going to pop it into and ask a bunch of different AI groups to make a image of the United States with the U.S. Capitol on there as well. And the one that they generated through Google Gemini has, instead of, it has Montana with Helena as the capital. Okay, you did a good job there. But then next door, us in North Dakota, we were non-Tana. Non-Tana with the capital Helena. And then right below us, we have South Jirafrica. So I think, to me, when you are using AI to generate some kind of an image that has to be based on fact, double, triple check it, and certainly don't allow that to go out to a bunch of students, because now I think that there is a joke to be made that will not end anytime soon. It's just sort of like, I remember we had a middle school teacher once who mispronounced a word, and that's the only thing we could think of the entire rest of the school year. And we made jokes about it all the time. People would write it on a chalkboard, because when I was in middle school, we still had chalkboards. We transitioned to whiteboards pretty quick after that. I'm not that old, okay? But people would write it on the chalkboard, and that was a thing. In fact, this brings up kind of a deeper conversation. I know Robbie Daniels is there behind the board. Robbie, did you ever have to bang the erasers? Was that ever something that you had to do because you were in trouble?
1: No.
0: No? Because
1: no,
0: you never got in trouble?
1: Well,
0: or
1: no.
0: Because
1: we didn't have the erasers, and we had the white-off board.
0: Okay.
1: And then what I had to do was hold out a dictionary.
0: What?
1: Yeah. We got in trouble.
0: Like straighten your arm? You had to hold it
1: as
0: long as you could?
1: Hold out a heavy dictionary, yeah. I don't know if it was as long as we could or for X amount of times, but I had to hold out a dictionary.
0: Okay, well, I'm glad I didn't get that punishment.
1: And my dad
0: maybe
1: was
0: we'll
1: principal.
0: Start doing that around KFGO. Oh, right. That
1: I'll
0: somehow
1: get you.
0: That makes it even better. It Takes Two, broadcasting live from Barnesville Grocery. They are gearing up. Potato Days kicks off today and then continues all the way through tomorrow. We're going to bring you some more information about the things like the rodeo going on, Miss Tater Tot competition, mashed potato wrestling, all that kind of fun stuff. But first, let's get you some news and weather from KFGO News.
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3: KFGO News, it's sunny, 74 degrees, Fargo-Moorhead at 11:30. I'm Nate Cohn. North Dakota State University President Marshall Stewart is sharing his plans for the future of the university. He says he wants to think outside the box when it comes to higher education, and it'll take navigation of a national enrollment cliff that could impact the region in coming years.
4: micro-credentials, certificates, stackable credentials. There's lots of ways to touch people. And what we have to do in higher ed, not just NDSU, but I think the industry has to do, if you think about us as an industry sector, is we got to think about that differently. I do think we can grow. I think it's going to take time.
3: With the cost of higher education a concern, Stewart wants funding assistance for students to be more transparent and easier to access.
4: A lot of the scholarship information doesn't hit the student until they apply and then probably know they've been accepted. Then they make a decision about scholarships. That scholarship information needs to be at the kitchen table when they're sitting with their parents making the decision about where to go to school. We're going to change some of that because that's really where it impacts the student and it impacts the decision about not only whether they go, but where they go.
3: Stewart believes NDSU can be a top university in the country in academics, research, and engagement. He says he's committed to uniting NDSU as one campus across all departments. He made his comments on KFGO's News and Views with Joel Heitkamp. Fargo-Moorhead, it's 11:32, 74 degrees. 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
3: Sunny, 74. This is KFGO News. No one is hurt after a lithium-ion battery fire in West Fargo. Crews responded to an apartment building around 4:30 yesterday afternoon to the 500 block of 6th Street East, finding smoke and flames coming from a battery. It appeared to have exploded while charging in a kitchen. Firefighters put the flames out. They ventilated the building. Nobody has been displaced. The fire department is reminding residents to never leave anything charging unattended and to only charge them for the recommended amount of time. President Donald Trump says he will nominate a key lawyer in the North Dakota Attorney General's office to become North Dakota's next federal district court judge. 39-year-old Phil Axe has served as Solicitor General for the office since 2023. If confirmed to the bench, he would fill a vacancy left by former U.S. District Court Judge Dan Traynor. Traynor was confirmed to the U.S. 8th Circuit Court of Appeals last month after Judge Ralph Erickson announced his retirement. Trump highlighted Axe's experience in leading North Dakota in numerous lawsuits against policies enacted by President Joe Biden's administration. The president called Axe a true warrior and strong defender of the Constitution. Axe has also represented North Dakota in high-profile lawsuits challenging state laws. He argued in defense of North Dakota's near-total abortion ban and carbon dioxide storage law in front of the North Dakota Supreme Court and the 2021 redistricting plan in front of the 8th Circuit Court of Appeals. Axe declined to comment on his nomination. CDC numbers show vaccination rates for kindergartners are dropping sharply in states like North Dakota and Minnesota. One jump the agency considers particularly alarming are the number of reported non-medical exemptions from mandatory vaccinations in Minnesota in the last school year. Almost 7% of children received a non-medical exemption, while 8% did in North Dakota. Both states have fallen below the national average for coverage from illness like mumps and measles. They are part of 24 states reporting exemptions above 5%. So far this year, the country has seen their most reported measles cases since 1991. Fargo-Moorhead is 75 degrees and sunny. We now head into the KFGO Weather Center for a look at the forecast with meteorologist Tom Szymanski.
7: 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The rest of the day looks partly sunny. The breeze picks up northwest, increasing to 14 to 28. High temperature close to 84. Clear tonight, low 54. North winds under 11. For tomorrow, sunny, high near 80. North wind at 7 to 20. For tomorrow night, mostly clear, low 52. Sunday, partly sunny with a high right around 84. Then Sunday night, there's a chance for some hit-and-miss showers and thunderstorms down to 61. Monday, partly sunny and breezy, high 87, with another chance for showers and thunderstorms Monday night. And Tuesday looks partly sunny and breezy, high 86. I'm KFGO Chief Meteorologist Tom Szymanski.
8: With this Sugar Beet Reports, I'm Rusty Halverson. Northern Valley sugar beet grower Jason Nelson says rainfall has been spotty and highly variable around the Thompson area this growing season.
9: Yeah, you can almost break it down as small as township and get down to sections too. You know, it goes in the half mile or across the road kind of thing where you just don't get that cloud to participate in that rain event, and you miss out by a little bit, and we've seen it maybe a 2 mile strip that gets a good soaker, and you got to go out for that drive and see what's been hit and what areas that haven't, and make some calls and texts to see if anybody's seen anything.
8: Nelson says some folks in his area are still hoping to swing a little bit of moisture.
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0: 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I am looking inside the KFGO vehicle, and boy, she's looking real good, Amy Eiler, looking real good.
13: She's never looked this clean in her whole life. You know what we haven't done is we haven't named the KFGO vehicles. You've tried with salt and pepper, but because we have a black and a white one, but it's not really stuck.
0: Well, Rusty Halverson, he's good about that. He's always like, he's like, hey, I'm going to take Pepper up to Grand Forks today. And I'm like, okay, sounds good, Rusty, sounds good. But yeah.
13: I feel like they should have, like, people names, though. You know what I mean? Like Todd and Cindy or something.
0: Okay, so we've got our black one, which is a Ford Explorer, and we have a white one, which is a Chevy Equinox. And so if you want to text in ideas and names like that, so are we thinking like it, like the black one is the guy in a black tuxedo and the white one is the bride in the white dress? Like, are we thinking a male and a female name? What are you feeling?
13: I like that. I like that. Okay, text your suggestions into 35270.
0: I like that. And no, like, names of people already. I'm not naming this car Joel Heitkamp.
13: Right. And I did think, like, should we name it Jergy since he's not here anymore?
0: That might be a good idea. Like, okay, 35270, text it in and let us know.
13: But I really want to make it official. Like, if we're going to do this, I want to get it, like, I want their name on the side with a sticker on the side.
0: You mean like on a squad car that says to serve and protect, but ours is, you know, like KFGO, the Mighty 790, 94.1 FM and 104.7 FM, and then below it's like Doris.
13: Yes, but I'm thinking Jergy. I'm thinking Jergy for the black one.
0: The black one. Okay, I can follow that.
13: Okay, we can think about it. We can think about it. Or just some random name that's not associated with KFGO at all.
0: Yeah, like, oh, Rebecca. I'm taking Rebecca to Carrington today.
13: But then we're going to end up calling it Becky, And then we have a Becky. Speaking of our Becky.
0: Speaking of Becky, we're here with Connor. Connor, your mom happens to work for us, but that's not why we hired you. We hired you because you're doing great things. You've started a detailing business, and you're out there detailing vehicles all the time, and you just did the KFGO vehicle. Thank you so much.
14: You're welcome. It's a pleasure to do it for you guys.
13: Okay, so how do you get started with this, Connor? And because you're a young man who's decided to take on this business, how old are you? Tell us how you get started with this.
14: So I'm 21. I always clean my own car, and I've seen people online kind of doing this mobile stuff. They show up people's houses, clean their cars for them. I thought that was a fantastic idea, and I said, you know, I got the tools, I can do that, and so I went for it, I guess.
0: Okay, so let's talk about tools, because I'm looking, it looks like you got, like, a steamer, of course you have, like, a great vacuum here, but what are the tools, what's the thing, like, because I watch those videos online, too, right, like, where they use the massage gun to, like, beat up all of the sand that's embedded, but, like, what's the thing where you're, like, this is the thing that is life or death for me, it's great, and maybe it's not even intended to be a detailing tool?
14: Honestly, I've got a small little brush that's basically like a toothbrush, and that just helps me get into tiny little crevices that the vacuum isn't able to suck out. It pops out all that dirt, and then I'm able to vacuum it up.
0: Okay. I like that. Yeah. And then, can we talk, like, okay, how do you end up with the vacuum? You're using a rigid portable vac. How do you end up with that vacuum?
14: It's a nice size. It's got a good capacity. And then the power was really nice on it. And then it is able to fit in my trunk really easily. So really all my equipment that I was able to find is small, portable, but effective.
13: Have you always had a clean car?
14: I try to. I get behind sometimes, but yes, for the most part, I'm kind of weird about it. It's got to be clean all the time.
13: So does that mean your growing up, your room was always clean? And remember, we work with your mom. We can verify information.
14: That is false. It's the car. It's the car that does it.
13: It's the car. So is that a thing? Like, people that have, like, uber clean cars don't necessarily keep other spaces as clean?
14: Maybe. I mean, I can function in a clean room.
13: Yeah.
14: If my car is messy and I walk up and I see, oh, there's dirt right there, I got to do something about it.
13: Wow.
0: Connor, there's so many people who, you know, their cars become their second homes, right? It becomes their office. I think of, like, realtors who basically live out of their car. So, spill some tea. What's some of the, like, dirtiest things you've ever seen when it comes to cars?
13: The grossest things, you mean?
0: Oh, yeah. Like, I mean, like, you can be like, oh, God, how old is this McDonald's?
14: I have had a couple with, maybe they haven't been detailed in several years, have some staining in the seats, but I had one not too long ago where there was a plastic cup in the cup holder of the back seat, and a mystery fluid in there, and kind of just in the cup holder.
13: Oh, no.
14: And the cup was stuck in the cup holder. So it was, I don't know what it was.
13: Oh, no. Eric, well, did this person have children?
14: Yes, she does have a couple kids.
0: Yep.
13: She can't be blamed for it then. I'm sorry, I tell JJ this all the time, but if it's not in the front seat, it's none of my business. The back seat and beyond in my car is not my business, Connor.
14: Yes, plenty of people, they have kids, I show up, and they're like, oh my gosh, I'm so sorry, it's dirty. I'm like, that's why you called me.
13: Yep, yep.
14: You know, I've never shown up to a detail and been like, why is this car not clean?
13: Right.
14: Yeah, it's supposed to be dirty. That's why I do it. So.
13: I love that. Okay, so how do people get a hold of you, Connor, if they need your services? Because you'll come to them, right? So they could be at work during the day or at home. You're going to pull up to wherever their vehicle is.
14: That is correct. So I'm on Instagram at @aero_mobile_detdetail. That's @aero_mobile_detail. And the phone number is 701-707-9262.
13: Okay, let's say that one more time, just in case. This is your opportunity. You've been warned. Write this down or put this number in your phone and save it.
14: 701-707-9262.
13: Or @aero_mobile_det
0: One of the things I saw on Instagram was a guy who went to detail a car, and the guy who had been driving it used the passenger side, like, seat where he would spit his chewing tobacco.
13: No!
0: Uh-huh, yeah, and he didn't have, like, a fancy rubber mat or anything like that, and so the guy was like, he's like, well, you know, I stopped putting in cups because one time my wife got in and she took a sip and she almost threw up, so I've just been spitting on the floor. And I was like, that is the most unhinged thing I've ever seen. And this person must have been like, I'm going to get a million views on Instagram because of this. This is so gross. And you know what? He did a pretty good job. Like, now, it wasn't perfect, but it definitely, like, it was Facebook Marketplace ready. Do you get people calling you about, like, hey, I'm going to sell this car, and so I want to make it look as good as possible to up the price?
14: I have not yet, but that is a great time to get a detail. If you're selling your car, get it cleaned up. People come and look at it. I mean, your car is going to look nicer if it's clean. So.
13: I also feel like if you just, like, get a car detail, get your oil change, get new tires on, that feels like you're driving a whole new car.
14: That's true. Every time I clean mine, I feel like it's brand new again.
13: Yeah,
14: so.
13: Exactly. And then you're like, if you clean it right before you sell it, you're going to be like, why didn't I do this sooner? It's like when you're moving and you finally clean your house out, you're like, wait, I actually like this house. Maybe I'll keep it now.
0: I think about, like, hunters, right? So, like, when you get back after hunting, it's a great time to detail your car because you've probably been out there, you've got your muddy boots, you got, you know, hopefully you've washed out the kill for the most part, and you're not there doing the gore part of that thing, Connor, but getting that refreshed up. I also think, like, the people who are like, listen, I want to get this maybe, like, as a gift for somebody, right?
13: Oh,
0: so, like, if somebody's birthday, imagine surprising them with a detailing, and then they get in the car, and it feels like it's brand new and so good. Okay. So if you find something under the seat, do you, like, just collect, like, a big thing, and then you're like, here's all the stuff I found inside all the cracks of your car?
13: That's a good question.
14: Yes, I do have a little kind of a storage compartment that I use, and then just when I find little goodies, I collect them in there. And then after the detail, I go up to whoever it is, and I say, I found some fun things for you.
13: If I ever find anything that was, like, the person's like, oh, my God, I've been missing my wedding ring, and you found it.
14: Nothing like that. I have found a croc, and it is under a seat. And they're like, oh, that's where that was. Cool. Yeah.
13: Like croc a shoe?
14: Yes.
13: Wow, straight up lost a whole shoe under the seat.
0: I mean, I hope it's the shoe, right? Because this isn't Florida, and that would be, if I found a crocodile under a shoe, under it, I'd be like, I'm going to tap out of this one. I think we're done right
13: now. You know,
0: now.
13: When he first said it, I was like, a croc pot? That's what I thought of.
0: Yeah, I mean, even that too. Be like, oh, I've been missing this. It's the church social. Thank you so much for grabbing.
13: Well, remember when I was going to start my car cooking in a crock pot? I was like, yeah, that's, so maybe that's where it came from. I was going to start cooking in my car with my crock pot because I did it last winter and I thought it was pretty fun.
0: Yeah, and you had a lot of love in the text club from people being like, don't worry, your car could power that.
13: Yeah.
0: Do you remember we called Bruce Beckers to be like, could a car power a crock pot without having to worry about it? And he's like, yeah, it sure could.
13: I mean, winter's coming. I got to prepare my car crock pot recipes, my car recipes, my crock pot car recipes. I don't know, whatever.
0: Your crock cars? Car crocks? Car crocks. That's what it is. And then you should also wear crocs at the same time.
13: That's going too far. Okay, so Connor, again, if people want to find you, @arrow_mobile_detmobile_detThat's what it is.
14: A-E-R-O.
13: A-E-R-O. There you go. Find him on the Insta or give him a call, your phone number one more time, and then we'll leave you alone so you can finish.
14: 701-707-9262.
13: Sweet. Thanks, Connor. How'd you get so old so fast?
14: I don't know.
13: I don't either. It's weird. I remember when you were born. That freaks me out.
0: Okay. Yeah, that should freak you out a little bit, right?
13: Okay, we gotta go. Okay, bye.
0: Stop saying that to people. Like,
13: okay.
0: When you were born.
13: Okay, it takes you, Amy Eiler, JJ Gordon, get your car detailed.
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0: 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Pat, let's start with you, please. You're telling me that the number of cash sales has dropped off a bit, and that signals what in our market?
1: Cash buyers are beginning to lose some of their influence, you know, that they gained during the pandemic. That's according to a new Realtor.com report, which was just released this week. And these are national numbers. Cash purchases accounted for 31.4% of home sales during the first 4 months of 2026. That's a lot, but it's down from 32.3%. You know, that's not a big change. It's just about one percentage point. But it is some good news for first-time buyers. And we're seeing some other good news, too. Prices are easing just a bit, and we're seeing more homes on the market. But not every market is seeing cash sales drop off. So it's not a sure thing. Locally, we have definitely seen an increase in the number of cash sales, but it's not as high as the metro major markets. The pullback in cash hasn't changed the broader pattern. Cash purchases remain common at both ends of the market. So more than two-thirds of the homes sold for less than $100,000, again, these are national numbers, were purchased in cash during the first 4 months of 2026. At the other end of the market, more than 40% of the homes sold for more than $1 million, and a majority of the homes sold for $2 million were all purchased without financing. It's a U-shaped pattern, and it reflects two kinds of buyers. At the low end, it's investors, you know, buying without cash, because buyers can't buy because the homes are difficult to finance. At the high end, buyers have a lot of equity. Most of them are seniors who have their homes paid off, and they're more likely to have the resources to buy the homes outright. So that's what we're seeing. It's a more positive, but it's not a let's go kind of exciting move.
0: This is exactly why I like Real Estate Update, because I feel like I'm an insider now hearing this kind of information. And, Blake, let me ask you, though, this. Are there advantages that cash buyers bring? So why would sellers prefer, a buyer who needs a mortgage over someone who shows up and says, I can write you a check?
2: I mean, the bottom line is, sellers prefer cash offers because they provide certainty, speed, and convenience. Certainty because there's no financing contingency, which eliminates not one but many issues that can kind of go wrong for a closing day. The seller no longer has to be concerned about appraisal gaps, underwriting delays, lender-mandated repairs, or, that last-minute loan denial. And also the home is, worth whatever the buyer writes on that purchase agreement and not what the appraiser comes in at, which can be huge if you had a bidding war and the home went over asking, or if the home is unique or just odd in some way and there aren't many apples-to-apples comparables for an appraiser to work with. Next is speed. Cash deals can close in 7 to 14 days. Finance deals need to go through processing, underwriting, appraisals, and typically need at least 30 days to close. And lastly, convenience for buyers and sellers alike. It's just a lot less hoops to jump through and less paperwork to sign on closing day. When you get that 2-inch thick folder at the closing table, 75% of that comes from the lender. So a few less things to do there. And then as an added bonus, in Minnesota, buyers don't have to pay that mortgage registration tax, which is about a quarter of 1% of the amount financed, which isn't a whole lot of money, but, it all adds up. But at the end of the day, buying with cash just streamlines the whole process for everybody on both sides.
0: I mean, I think that's the wish for every single home buyer is that they can say we can make a cash offer. I've never been in that position as a home buyer, but like Pat said, maybe one day when my house is fully paid off and I'm looking to right size, that would be a perfect time for me. So this is what you need to know, ladies and gentlemen. 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
0: It is all green on Wall Street. It's a good day today. Sarah Heinrich, where are we sitting in the farm and ranch world, please?
8: Mixed in the corn and beans right now. We've got September corn up a penny and three quarters at 480. December up 2 cents at 505. New crop November soybeans a half a cent lower at 1236. Well, September spring wheat is down a nickel at 696. December at 722, 6 pennies lower. Feeder cattle for September down $1.58 at $3.2735. October live cattle down 98 cents, $2.1703. October lean hog, 73 cents higher. With your markets, I'm Farm and Ranch Director Sarah Heinrich for the Mighty 790 and 104.7 KFGO from the Enterprise Sales Ag Studio. 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
0: Coming to you live from Barnesville Grocery in Barnesville, Minnesota, where they're gearing up for potato days. As I was coming into town, there were people running all over the place. They had snow fence, and they were setting up viewing areas. It's going to be so much fun. And, of course, Barnesville's first son, Derek Hansen, has been tapped to do a couple of things here as well. So we're going to keep you up to date with exactly what's happening with potato days through the rest of the day, plus some of your Friday favorites on It Takes Two right here on KFGO.
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9: ABC News, I'm Mike Dubusky. It's been a stormy 24 hours for much of the Northeast, with cleanup efforts now underway in Nassau County. Executive Bruce Blakeman says his area saw a rare tornado last night.
10: Yesterday at approximately 7:11 p.m., we had a tornado touchdown here in Atlantic Beach at the Sun and Surf Beach Club. There was extensive damage.
9: He adds there were no serious injuries. Another tornado struck Dover, Delaware overnight, causing extensive damage and prompting officials to call a state of emergency. The defense is now rested in the case of Lindsay Clancy, the woman accused of murdering her three children. Prosecutors are now calling three additional witnesses as part of a brief rebuttal case, and closing arguments could happen as soon as Monday. Health officials across 15 states are now warning about alfalfa sprouts that may have been contaminated with more than 50 cases of E. coli or salmonella infections linked to the greens. This is ABC News. As the UK public continues to respond to news of Harry and Meghan's return, we're now learning new details about the royal couple's move. ABC's James Longman.
11: Police say
12: Prince Harry was seen in Washington, D.C. Wednesday night meeting with veterans, but he didn't address the upcoming move. According to the Telegraph, the couple, along with their 7-year-old Prince Archie and 5-year-old Princess Lilibet, plan to move later this month to a private, non-royal residence outside London. The children are already enrolled in British schools for September.
9: In Belgium, a car salesman has become a prince at the age of 26 after the king's brother finally recognized him as his secret son, born from a relationship with a Flemish former model turned singer. Claymont was legally recognized by Prince Laurent, the younger brother of King Philippe, as his son and heir at a town hall ceremony about 6 months ago, though the move was formally announced this week. Claymont now gets a claim to an inheritance, but despite his new title, the new royal won't be in line for the throne. Mike Dubusky, ABC News.
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19: It's sunny in Fargo-Moorhead, 76 degrees our temperature. I'm Darren Selvig, KFGO News. Minnesota health officials are warning consumers not to eat certain brands of alfalfa sprouts that have been tied to an unusual outbreak involving different disease-causing bacteria. Reporter Gracie Stockton.
20: A warning from the health department about an outbreak of E. coli due to contaminated alfalfa sprouts. The sprouts were sold under the Calco and Everything Sprouts brands and are linked to a multi-state outbreak of the Shiga toxin-producing E. coli and Salmonella infections. 23 Minnesotans became ill between July 8th and August 8th with Salmonella. Two of those people have been hospitalized, but no deaths have been reported.
21: There's concerns that they were contaminated with E. coli. That's a type of bacteria. And with this specific type of E. coli we're talking about here with this outbreak, it can lead to a serious complication known as hemolytic uremic syndrome. And that can lead to issues with your blood vessels where they become damaged and inflamed, potentially even leading to kidney failure or even death. Now, luckily, we haven't heard of any deaths so far from this outbreak. We have heard of at least 12 illnesses, including four people that landed up in the hospital.
19: Minnesota investigators say they're working with Wisconsin and federal health officials to pinpoint the source and the scope of the contamination. Fargo police are investigating an early morning attack at a local hotel that left one person injured. Officers responded to the Baymont Inn and Suites on University Drive South just after 2:30 this morning. Investigators say a victim suffered a minor knife cut but turned down medical treatment. Police say the two people involved know each other. No arrests have been made. Authorities emphasize there's no threat to the public. Escalating gas prices over the past week are prompting drivers to cut back in other areas. Gas prices have risen at least 15 cents per gallon over the past week. That's according to AAA Minnesota. That's due to global events such as the uncertainty over the Strait of Hormuz and the ongoing conflict between the U.S. and Iran. AAA's Brenna Knapp says it's tough to keep a summer-loving Minnesotan off the road.
2: We saw that people still did travel, but that maybe they chose to go a couple days less than normal, or maybe they swapped out an event with, you know, eating at home. So they're making little swaps and changes to, you know, help mitigate that increase in cost in fuel prices.
19: It remains to be seen if escalating gas prices will come down as demand decreases in the next few weeks, with families squeezing in one more road trip or vacation before the end of summer. Knapp says that's usually what happens just before kids head back to school. Progress is moving right along on the Highway 210 and Interstate 94 interchange project in Fergus Falls. MnDOT engineer Jesse Miller says crews are putting the finishing touches on the bridge. They're pouring concrete for the railings before laying down the final driving surface. Workers are also pouring concrete for three new roundabouts and the interstate ramps. The eastbound off-ramp is finished, and work on the westbound on-ramp begins in the coming days. And with so much activity underway, MnDOT reminds you to stay alert and use caution in the work zone. And checking our forecast now. From the KFGO Weather Center, our forecast for the rest of today, partly sunny, becoming breezy. Our high 84 degrees, northwest increasing to 14 to 28 miles an hour. Tonight, clear skies, low of 54, north winds under 11. And tomorrow, sunny, a high of 80 on Saturday. Right now in Fargo-Moorhead, it's 76 degrees. I'm Darren Selvig, News Radio KFGO.

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7: Well, I know it said you've had time to think about it. Looks like to me you're feeling kind of crowded. You're not

0: Thanks to Amy Eiler, JJ Gordon, coming to you live from Barnesville Grocery right now. I'm seated in the area right by their deli, and I did have their hot dish today, and it is chef's kiss fantastic. Plus these, like, Gouda cheese sticks, and they are really Gouda. They're fantastic. Megan, I think, how many years have you been on It Takes Two with us talking about potato days?
1: I think this is year number three in a row here.
0: Oh, my
1: I
0: good
1: think,
0: gravy.
1: Yeah, it's been 3 years since I jumped on to help out with potato days, so yeah, we're rolling into year three.
0: Okay, tell me why you decided to help out with potato days.
1: You know, I was the one that pitched the idea of just kind of, we needed one more, like, big family event, something to do in town, to bring some more people into town, just for everybody to go to as a family. And I think with the rodeo, and then just with my involvement in the community with the school connection and athletic connection, it was something that I wanted to go ahead and help out with the community outside of the school itself.
0: I mean, that's fantastic, right? And
1: yeah.
0: Not only that, but I'm sure you've got a huge amount of, like, voluntolds being at the school as well, too, right?
1: Plenty of
0: young people who can help with parking and all that kind of other stuff you might need.
1: You know, and we just finished up our scrimmage now at the school, and my girls, I just said, okay, see you this afternoon, because they're coming to work the rodeo, and they're setting up the street dance and taking down the street dance, you know, tomorrow night, and they usually help with, like, the run and the color run and stuff, too. So it's a good service learning project for the kids, too.
0: Okay, let's talk rodeo. Rodeo starts tonight, 7 o'clock, fairgrounds. Holy moly.

0: summer.
1: So what's the admission cost to get into the rodeo?
0: You know, tonight we go adults. You're 13 and over, you're $20. And then your youth ages, 5 to 13 or 5 to 12, you are 15. And then all my kids, 0 and 5, or 0 to 5 are free.
1: Oh, fantastic.
0: So
1: you really get a great night of entertainment for the whole family, and it's still way less than driving into town to go to a movie.
0: 100%.
1: And you know it's going to be good entertainment, too.
0: It is going to be jam-packed for probably, you know, 2.5 to 3 hours. I mean, they really do, and... You know, the one great thing that Wojo's does with their rodeos is it's a lot of youth events. You know, yes, you've got your big bull riders and things too, but then you also get your junior bulls and your mini bulls, and then your cute little girls out there riding some little mini broncs and some little mini ponies, and then you get your women doing the barrel racing and all the other things too. It's for them too, it's a family event for the rodeo community as well.
1: I think it's absolutely fantastic. And like I said, it has become a major draw for Potato Days. Potato Days has got so much stuff going on. Holy moly. In fact, you know, we were just talking with Jesse about the 3-on-3 tournament that's going on as a part of that. So many great classic events going on as well. But I do want to talk to you about this, which is the choice this year to say, you know, we're going to move forward without a parade as part of Potato Days. And I want to compliment right off the bat by saying, I follow you on social media. So I saw that, you know, hey, we're not going to have a parade this year. And there are a lot of people who reached out and said, listen, I get it. It takes a lot of people to put something like this together. And then I saw some people who were what I would call the squeaky wheels, right? They're the were in Barnesville Grocery. They were the cart with the bad wheel is what it was, right?
0: Correct.
1: And I love the response was, if this is something you're passionate about, come on to the information booth. We'd love to get you signed up for next year to help with the planning. Because I imagine you start planning the 2027 Potato Days before you're even fully set up with this one.
0: Right. You know, and we kind of wind down here after this weekend and things, like we're meeting right away again in September, you know, going back to the drawing board on things that we need to move forward with and go ahead and change and bring back. You know, and when we moved last year to kind of breaking it into a little bit more of a condensed schedule, you know, and then this year really kind of looking at, like, we were spreading ourselves so thin with volunteers and getting extra people to kind of help out and looking at, we had gaps and not things going on, where now when we can kind of make our events just kind of go one right after another, we're getting a lot more people into town on that day, and they're coming to stay for the entire day.
1: Which is really fantastic.
0: That's our goal.
1: Right? And it is a myth that it's only one day now, right?
0: It
1: because
0: is
1: you have 100%. So much stuff going on today. It's a Friday-Saturday event.
0: Right, correct. And before, when we look at our Fridays, like Friday was pretty quiet in town, and it was really hard to get vendors that would want to come spend 2 full days in town with all the other things going on. And I think we kind of land on a hard weekend, too, where there's a lot going on in Fargo-Moorhead. You know, there's always been big craft fests and big food fests going on up there, too. And a lot of our vendors that come are coming from those areas, too. And, you know, the first year we kind of tried to move the parade a little bit because we didn't have great feedback about people that were on the main street that they didn't want to close early. You know, so we tried to help that. Well, then, again, then the parade route got moved. And then we just really saw a decrease and decline in people wanting to be in a parade. And I think that's just kind of been a general small community trend lately, is when we're looking at what all these other festivals close to us are doing, they really aren't having all those parades and those kind of things. So this year we kind of said, let's just see what happens.
1: You know, Megan, if you go down the soup aisle here at Barnesville Grocery, there's a lot of soups, right? There's a lot of soups available.
0: Correct.
1: Because not everyone loves the exact same kind of soup.
0: Right.
1: And boy, isn't that like planning a festival in a town?
0: It is. It is. You know, it's challenging. Megan Bauer does a great job. The group of volunteers that we have, like, this is not just what we do, you know, all the time. And so we are all just, you know, we try and get enough for board meetings and different things. And throughout this year, we really tried to, like, reach out into our community and try and just say, hey, we're looking for volunteers. And I think we did it repeatedly, like, 3 times. And really, we got a few handful of people that wanted to help with things we already had going. But then those big events that we really needed people to spearhead and take on, those were the ones that nobody really wanted to raise their hand and really take a hold of. And by the time they did, it was almost to the point where it was too late. We were too far in our planning process to go ahead and bring some of those other things. So moving forward, we're always looking for more help.
1: Yeah, and this is your opportunity, right?
0: Correct.
1: So if you're someone who says, gosh, I really want to see a parade in 2027, fantastic. There's a chair position waiting right for you. Let's get you there at that September meeting. But those people who do want information, now I'm talking to the Barnesville residents or the residents in the, you know, direct vicinity, if they want to get involved, you're ready to get people involved during Potato Days already. You've got that information booth. Stop in, say hello, get some information.
0: Absolutely. You know, that's open all weekend, this weekend, and Megan's great in there. Mary Peterson's great working in that booth, and they're just willing to hand out some information to people that are new to the community, too, that

0: just want to find a way to get themselves involved. And then there's some of us that are involved in the community, and we're going, we've been doing this for a long time, and there's people, I'm one of the new ones on the board, and a few of us others, but there's some on there that have been on there for a very, very long time. And this year we did lose two of our board members that have been on for years and years. So that's been a really hard, you know, you've depended on those people for 15, 10, you know, years in there. And so we're always looking for new people.
1: And even with that exchange, you have one heck of a lineup. You look at this, and by the way, following Potato Days on social media is the easiest way to find. You've got a great little schedule of events coming up. You know, when I look at this, 7 a.m. tomorrow morning is when the scavenger hunt hits. So you don't even have 12 hours in between the start of one thing and the end of another, right, which is amazing. The three versus three basketball tournament. Food court and street fair opens at 9 a.m., runs till 7 p.m. There's a pancake feed. There's a French toast feed, the color run. The 5K, a pinnacle tournament. Oh, my gosh. And it goes on and on and on. So much, you have to have two columns to cover everything.
0: You do, and you almost have to make your own little note and spreadsheet where you're going to go when, because otherwise you are going to miss something, because even on our schedule, things are overlapping.
1: I mean, maybe, so not to put more on your plate, but maybe it's a Potato Days app for next
0: year. Oh, yeah.
1: Where I can set my schedule and it'll send me little reminders. It's like, hey, don't forget, you got to get over to the KC Lounge for this right now.
0: Right. Set all those notifications and reminders. Get all those turned on.
1: Bingo.
0: You know, but our social media, our Facebook page, Maddie's been running that for us, and she's been doing a phenomenal job of just make sure you're following that Potato Days on Facebook, because it is kind of our easiest way to give everybody updates of all the things that are going on. And, you know, this year we're really using our brand new event center in town, getting people to come into there. You're going to be able to take those fun drinks that you get from different places and walk up and down the street of Barnesville, and that's something totally new this year, too.
1: That's awesome.
0: That's awesome. So you can go try out a great new glass of wine, and you can walk down and see what you want to buy.
1: Hot tip for someone who's coming. Maybe they only come to Barnesville for Potato Days, okay? So they come every single year, and they know they're coming for Potato Days. Hot tip on where people should go to park.
0: Ooh, you know, I'm one of those that I'm going to go find that far-off parking spot, and I'm just going to park, and I'm going to walk. And I think this weekend it's going to be perfect. But your best off is, you know, maybe even coming in the back way into town and parking kind of on the east side. Go ahead and go find a nice little spot over there. The other side of town gets kind of busy with the car show. And everybody always tries to come right down the main street, swing on in over by the legal and come around the side street. That's sometimes an easier little trek to town. But
1: see, there you go. That's a tip if I've ever heard one when it comes to parking like that, right?
0: Yep, absolutely.
1: So much great stuff going on. Barnesville Potato Days. Tonight is the rodeo. Kicks off 7 p.m. What time do you think people should get there? I mean, the rodeo starts at 7. What time are you going to start letting people in?
0: You know, we're going to open our gates. We kind of got a little double up over there. We have Miss Tater Talk going on at 5. Our gates are going to open at 5:30 just to kind of let everybody kind of get in and get situated. I'm leaning towards Miss Tater Talk being done at 6. I would say if you're coming into the rodeo by 6:30, it starts at 7. I mean, that gives you plenty of time. We've got parking attendants. Everything's well marked. And then you can grab your food, and you've got plenty of time to grab extra things and go take a mechanical bull ride or a barrel train ride and then come down and watch the rodeo.
1: Fantastic. Megan, enjoy that small amount of time between the end of this Potato Days and the planning for the next one, okay?
0: I think so. Yeah, back-to-school workshops start on Monday, so I'm going to enjoy this really long, busy weekend.
1: And how does the Barnesville volleyball team look this year?
0: You know, we're looking great. We just came off our scrimmage. We played really solid this morning, so I've got an awesome group of 9 senior girls that I'm excited to work with.
1: Fantastic. So, yeah. I got called up 2 years ago to call, like, do the in-gym PA stuff for volleyball. And I learned a lot. Trial by fire for that one. But I saw a student get their 1,000th kill. And so they stopped the game to, like, make a big deal about it. And I was like, this is awesome. This is so much fun.
0: Absolutely. So we'll bring it back here. We've got a lot of home games this year. So we'll put you on the staff this week.
1: His name is Jack Michaels, and he'll do a great job for you, and he'll add the perfect color commentary. I will sit there being like, wow, Jack, that was an amazing play by Barnesville.
0: I can't wait. Our Huddle fans will enjoy it.
1: Live from Barnesville Grocery, we're talking all about Potato Days. It kicks off this weekend. But before we do anything else, I need to talk to Sarah Heinrich again. Let's take a look at our national financials. The S&P 500 is up 36 points. The NASDAQ is up 118 points. The Dow up 416 right now, sitting at 53,176. Sarah Heinrich, where are we sitting in the farm and ranch world?
2: Corn has been able to hold its position in the green, with September corn up 3 pennies at 4.81, December at 5.06, up 3 cents. September soybeans unchanged at 12.20, new crop November down 0.75 cents at 12.35. September spring wheat down 4 cents at 6.97, December at 7.23, a nickel lower. Feeder cattle for September down $1.65 at $3.2728. October live cattle down $1.08 at $2.1693. October lean hogs up 75 cents at $80.98. Andrew Magus is a commodity broker and crop insurance agent with Progressive Ag. He was a guest of the Northern Crops Institute for a market update webinar on Wednesday. Looking ahead, he said input costs are the biggest issue that producers are facing as they plan for 2027.
3: We finally started to get commitments from co-ops on fertilizer prices. They're not where we want them. FOS and potassium, they're very high. Urea's comparable to what it was last year. That's our biggest cost, so that's a good thing. But even these co-ops are having a hard time giving us exact numbers that we want. And that makes it very tough for us to plan ahead because we need to know what our input costs are. Diesel fuel prices are going to be tenfold. They're going to be the highest prices we've ever paid here probably this fall. And until what happens with Strait of Hormuz, who moves, or Ukraine, Russia, we don't know what's going to happen with that. So it's hard to plan ahead.
2: From a marketing standpoint, Maga says he's concerned that producers are undersold for this new crop area. With your Ag News, I'm Farm and Ranch Director Sarah Heinrich for the Mighty 790 and 104.7 KFGO from the Enterprise Sales Ag Studio. 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
10: Happy Friday, everybody. It's Chris Atterbury. Join me and Glenn Perkins from the left coast tonight. We're on the air from San Diego at 8 o'clock with an 8:40 first pitch. It's the Twins and the Swinging Friars right here on your home for Twins baseball. No balls, two strikes. Battle time. Right back up the middle for a base hit. Attaboy, Brooks. Here comes Cody Clemens. He's going to score! The intentional walk backfires and the Twins lead 6-4.
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13: KFGO News, it's 77 degrees, mostly sunny, Fargo-Moorhead. At 1229, I'm Nate Cohen. In his first year as president of North Dakota State University, Marshall Stewart is sharing his plans to move the school forward.
14: If a young person and their family want a four-year degree, or they want to come to us and get whatever, credential, certificate, whatever, we can create a path for that, and we will do that. I will commit that to the people. It doesn't have to break your bank account to do it. We can figure that out because we're here to serve, and that is our job, is to serve the people, to serve the economy, to serve the region.
13: Stewart says the university has a strong framework to build around and make progress with. He thinks NDSU can rival any college in the country. Stewart made his comments on KFGO's News and Views with Joel Heitkamp. Fargo City Commissioner Michelle Turnberg is concerned with an effort to change the city's government to a city council because ward maps won't be drawn before voters go to the polls. On KFGO's News and Views, former Commissioner Arlette Preston, who's part of the group Fargo Wards for Equal Representation, pointed out the ballot measure has language banning elected officials from the committee that will draw the maps if voters approve the change.
15: It will take good, solid public monitoring and input, and we're planning to watch the process really closely.
13: Under a city council, the mayor would only vote on an issue to break a tie. The special election for that issue will be held October 6th. And a person was slashed by a knife at a Fargo hotel this morning. Officers responded to the Baymont Inn and Suites at 21st Avenue and University Drive South around 2:30. Police say the victim had a minor laceration. They declined medical attention. Authorities say the two know each other, no arrests have been made, and there is no reported threat to the public. Sunny Fargo-Moorhead, you're listening to KFGO News.
16: 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Just like KFGO, Northwest Tire keeps you rolling down the road. Lawn tractor, tractor tire, semi-trucks, ATVs, from farm to highway, Northwest Tire has a tire for that.
13: 77 degrees, KFGO News Time, 12:32. U.S. Border Patrol in Grand Forks says it has seized a boat and issued a fine to a fishing guide in Minnesota that reportedly failed to properly report his return to the United States. Border Patrol says the man works as a fishing guide east of International Falls and last month made landfall in Canada by boat. When the man returned to the United States, Border Patrol says he did not report his arrival. Border Patrol wants to remind boaters that on international waters, if you anchor, come into contact with others on the water, or make landfall in another country, you have to report to Border Patrol when you come back to the United States. Border Patrol says it offers a mobile app and kiosks for proper reporting. Failing to report can result in seizure and a minimum fine of $5,000. And some of those on medical assistance could soon face new federal work reporting requirements. Minnesota Human Services Assistant Commissioner John Connolly says beginning next year, certain adults may have to document work, volunteering, education, or job training activities to keep their coverage.
17: Some adults in Minnesota's Medicaid program may need to meet new work reporting and community engagement requirements to be eligible for or keep their coverage. And this change generally applies to adults age 21 to 64 who don't have dependent children.
13: The state has launched an online tool to help people determine whether they're affected. And taking a look at the KFGO Weather Center forecast, partly sunny day today, winds picking up out of the northwest, increasing to about 14 to 28 miles an hour. High temperature later this afternoon of 84 degrees, clear sky overnight, 54 for the low, wind shifting to the straight north under 11 miles an hour. For the weekend, sunny tomorrow, high of 80, tomorrow night mostly clear, a low of 52, Sunday partly sunny, a high of 84. 77 degrees right now, mostly sunny, Fargo-Moorhead. 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

0: Friday here on KFGO. It Takes Two with Amy and JJ and Stacy, one of our all-time favorite people. I love telling the story every time Stacy's in. Amy and I cold called, okay, on the emergency food pantry. We came in, we're like, hey, could we please speak with whoever's in charge? And the person who's running the front desk said, I don't know. I think she's out packing boxes right now. And instantly we were like, oh boy. Someone who's at the head of an organization who's doing the actual grunt work themselves. This person has been on the floor, knows exactly what's going on. And then Stacy gave us a whole tour of the emergency food pantry. And I don't think that people really realize how many individuals you're serving in our community, Stacy. So can you tell us a little bit about the journey of the emergency food pantry?
1: Absolutely. We've been around for actually 5 decades, and one of the things we really are proud of is just being able to help people who are in our community. So in 2025, the number of people we served is actually about 24,000 people. Take a minute, unique people. Take a minute to think about our population of Fargo-Moorhead, 1 in 10. And I think that hunger is really hidden when you think about the people who actually chose to come to the emergency food pantry out of all the other options that are available. They needed food. And so it's just really neighbors helping neighbors. It's an amazing place to work, and the team is phenomenal to make sure that we're getting healthy options for people that are in need.
2: This time of year when we're seeing all that garden produce out is also the time of year when we want to call up people like Stacy at the Emergency Food Pantry and remind people that if they have an abundance of garden goodies, that you'll also take those.
1: Absolutely. So Monday through Friday, 8 to 4, people can drop them off themselves. However, the Master Gardeners from NDSU also have some sites on Monday evenings. And so if you go home, do some produce, picking that produce, and then being able to drop it off on a Monday evening, they'll actually get it to us on a Tuesday morning if that's something that you can't go. So if you're interested in stopping by yourself, it's 1101 4th Avenue North in Fargo. Again, Monday through Friday from 8 to 4.
2: Okay, so we know now that, like, in a let's talk about this. What's the difference between the Emergency Food Pantry and the Great Plains Food Bank and West Fargo Eats? And, like, we hear about all these organizations, and you're all necessary in your own way, but you are all just a little bit different and the same at the same time.
1: So good to talk about that. I think over the years, it's been something that people just really have a hard time grasping. So when you go to the grocery store, you're just literally going there and getting food. And that's what you can think of, like, emergency food pantry and a lot of the other food shelves or food pantries in the community. Great Plains Food Bank is the food bank, thinking about them as a grocery warehouse. So they're providing food to the places that are in need, that are kind of more of that in person. And I think the important thing is we're really working on the network. So we know that we're there 5 days a week, a couple evenings each month to be able to provide food. But sometimes the location in North Fargo or downtown Fargo isn't somewhere that somebody can get to. So we have a number of other food pantries that are all independent, but we work well together to make sure that people at different times of the day or different areas of Fargo-Moorhead are able to get food that's available.
2: Because you're really filling, like, an acute need, like, in real time. And a lot of the, you know, places like the emergency food pantry are doing that. You are specific in, like, how you serve people, the amount of times you serve people, and when you serve people. So let's talk about that.
1: Yeah, so we actually try to offer a full week's worth of food when people arrive. And so really thinking about giving that full week every other month, we know that we're not providing 100% of the food that people need. But I think it's when people are presenting and saying, I cannot afford food right now. I need to figure out how to have medication for my kids. I need to figure out how to pay the electrical bill. Anytime that somebody's feeling crunched, please reach out to us. If you've never been, just pop in during our hours or also make a phone call. And so I think one of the unique things about us is really having a full week's worth of food, and we give as much choice as we're able to. So that fresh produce that we are talking about, we have it laid out within an area where shelves and fridges are available, so people get a chance to choose what are those foods they're bringing home.
2: Yeah, I love that. I love the power of choice in that too. We all want a choice in what we're eating.
0: I also really appreciate it. You told us a story the first time we came and toured about how the average person who comes through is maybe only using 1 or 2 weeks, right? And so something happened in their life, their family's life. Like, gosh, we have to replace the tires on our car. Mm-hmm. And have you seen the price of tires these days? Oh, my gosh. And so we had to decide, do we keep the tires so we can get to school and get to work, but we're going to be low on food? And so that idea that – because I think a lot of us in our mind are like, oh, it's the emergency food pantry. You see the same people every single week. But in all honesty, you're seeing people who are utilizing this in small amounts to help bridge that gap.
1: Yeah, absolutely true. I see that year over year. And what we recognize is a little bit this spring, we've seen people a little more than they have compared to last year. So the numbers are showing that maybe the average might go up to visiting us three times for the year. But we really think of ourselves as a part of a way to get food out to people. And many are working. So it's really just those times that you're down and out and just don't really have another option.
0: Food prices are going up, so it doesn't surprise me to hear that, you know, people might be making an extra visit to the emergency food pantry, but that's also going up for you as well. Now, I know you have a big network, right? So you have a network where you're able to get these things. Obviously, it's great when someone does a food drive. Hey, schools out there, fall is a great time to do a food drive, okay? So get a food drive and pack those things and get it ready. And sometimes I would say even reach out to the emergency food pantry and say, like, should we – when we did that peanut butter drive here, people liked being like, oh, I got to get peanut butter, and that's what I'm going to bring. But I'm also going to bring, like, a dozen toothbrushes while I'm also there at the same time. Do you get a lot of schools who call in and say, we want to do something, but we don't really know what to do?
1: Yep, we do. We get businesses, schools, service clubs, that sort of thing. I would say right now as we're speaking, one of the things the emergency food pantry is in great need of is protein. So the general public, peanut butter, canned beans, dry beans, you know, any of those types of non-perishables, please think about donating that. If you have the finances, even donating dollars right now is going to really help us get some of the protein that we're low on.
2: Well, let's talk about dollars for a quick second, because that kind of brings us back to the food bank. You can make your dollar really stretch when you're buying from the food bank. So when someone gives you, you know, $20, you're really stretching it a long ways because you've got some good buying power. And like the food bank is making that accessible, still charging you, but at a really accessible rate.
1: Absolutely. And I think when we look at everything, because we get so many pounds of food donated throughout the year, when somebody gives us a dollar, stretching that out over the quarter or the year, we can actually provide three meals for that dollar. Now, this situation right now, we're going to go buy protein, but again, it's recognizing that that's something that is we are able to really capture the other foods that are available to us in order to keep our costs down.
0: Okay, I'm thinking right now, you're looking for non-perishables when it comes to proteins, and you named a lot of things, Stacey, but I think of like tuna, right? It's like one of those things where you can do so much with that. The canned chicken, the canned fishes, all of those things, even probably, you know, like Spam, right? Like the all these things that provide it, and certainly there's people who like, you know, don't necessarily eat meat, but then there are people who say like, yeah, this makes me feel like I'm being fed when I'm able to have a meat protein.
1: I am so glad you mentioned that, yes. And I'm going to just tell you a little fun fact about Spam. So Spam is actually gluten-free. So when you think about people who might be having issues of some dietary needs, it's something that's easy to come by. It's easy to have available. So thank you for bringing up all those canned or pouched meats as well. Again, you feel like you're having more nourishment. We're knowing that we're giving people more of those high-density calories.
0: Pouched meat. I love that term. I'm going to start using it every day.
2: Why did I know you were going to latch onto that?
0: I know. I've got three pouched meats in my desk right now. I can't wait. I'm very excited about this.
2: I actually just bought the canned chicken recently. I hadn't bought it in so long, but I just wanted an easy button. And it was like a chicken salad recipe. And I was like, that's kind of good.
0: Oh, yeah.
2: It's kind of good.
0: Listen, when we do, like, Mexican night at our house, I was so sick and tired of just the straight up, like, you know, oh, we're going to do beef. So we did canned chicken for that as well. And it's not the canned chicken you think of from, like, the 60s. It is much different. It's a great thing to have. And you can get them in those different sizes. And so I imagine, like, a family being able to come in and get canned chicken, that makes a huge difference. Okay, and I want to touch on this too, Stacey, because I know you're very busy. We're leading up into like the holiday months, right? So before you know it, it's going to be Thanksgiving. If there is a business out there who wants to do something like sponsor 100 turkeys or something like that, what kind of ability do you have for something along those lines? Or a rancher who says, gosh, we could do, you know, like two beef cows or something like that. What's the ability of the emergency food pantry for a donation like that?
1: Yeah, we have a walk-in fridge and walk-in freezer, so we would gladly accept that. Some of the things that are coming from livestock, just reach out to us. We need to follow USDA guidelines and things like that to make sure that we have everything processed in a way. And, of course, we just want to make sure that we're looking all that up. But we have the space for that, and I think that generosity. You know, there are some businesses who give meat at the time of, you know, Christmas or other holidays that are happening. If there's any of those left over, as long as they've been under that fridge or freezer, temperature, we will gladly be able to either pick that up or have that dropped off to us.
2: We mentioned this earlier, but spices?
1: Oh, spices are amazing. So, you know, we try really hard to have a nice variety of food at the food pantry, including eggs and milk and canned goods. But some of the stuff, when you think about just plain meat and canned goods, it's not very tasty. So, again, spices are amazing. They need to be in, you know, the regular packaged, unopened items, and so that would be much appreciated. Yeah. We see the glow on people's faces when they get a choice to choose those spices.
2: Yeah, absolutely. I mean, it's the same with us, right? We love our spice cupboard being full and making things more delicious. It was when we talked to West Fargo Eats, they had just mentioned that someone had been down at the Cities, and speaking of also Trader Joe's that was just mentioned on our show earlier this week, they had been down in the Cities and just bought, you know, a box full of cheap Trader Joe's spices and it donated to that. And I was like, that is such a good idea and such a pro tip if you're going to be around a Trader Joe's. They do have like really accessibly priced spices. So bring them back and drop them off with Stacy and all these amazing food pantries in our area, because those are lovely items to have as well.
1: Awesome. Thanks so much for thinking about it, because it's the whole meal. I was talking to a mom recently and she really talked about her relationship with food. And so at times she would skip meals so her kids could eat, but she really has been able to shop at different places, find the sales at different places, every few months come into the food pantry, and she said she is actually enjoying meals. And when we think about that, sometimes when we're in survival mode and can't necessarily pay our bills and feed our kids, now there's a way to actually sit down and say, we're eating as a family, and that's huge. It is much more than just food.
2: I love it. You always tell the best stories, and you're doing the best work.
0: Yeah, thank you very much, Stacy. And, of course, if someone is listening to this and they're like, we want to help, you can donate easily right on your website, too. So if you want to be able to donate dollars, you can do that. If you want to get a food drive going, of course, get that. I think we're all excited about the fact that, you know, kids are going back to school right now, which makes a huge difference for a lot of those families. And, you know, there's programs to make sure that we're feeding kids in schools as well, too. Mm-hmm. But that doesn't necessarily help in the evenings on the weekends, depending on where you're at. And so thank goodness at a place like the Emergency Food Pantry. And also, we don't do this enough, shout out to your volunteers, too. They're the best.
1: Oh, yes. We have about 1,000 volunteers help us each year, and just amazing. So thanks for the time to highlight the hidden hunger that's in Fargo-Moorhead.
2: Stacy Logring is the executive director of the Emergency Food Pantry. One more time, how do they find you online?
1: Emergencyfoodpantry.com.
2: Every time she says it, I'm like, isn't it so cool that we got that.com? Like, we being Fargo?
0: Yeah, it really, I mean, it's a small miracle if you're going to say anything.
2: Stacy, thank you so much.
1: Awesome, appreciate it.
3: Yes, you did. Ooh, so girl, if you talk like you walk, come and talk.
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5: I'm KFGO Chief Meteorologist Tom Szymanski. Rest of the day, partly sunny, or at least becoming that way. The breeze will pick up about 84. Northwest winds picking up to 14 to 28. Clear tonight, down to 54. North wind under 11. A sunny day tomorrow, as high pressure will be in control. A north wind right around 7 to 20. Daytime high close to 80. And then tomorrow night, cool night again. The high pressure system moving over northern Minnesota, mostly clear, 52. Partly sunny on Sunday, high 84. There's a chance, but not a guarantee, but a chance. Most of us will get totally missed. A chance for some showers and thunderstorms Sunday night, down to 61. And Monday, partly sunny and breezy with a high near 87. Another chance, not a guarantee, but a chance for showers and thunderstorms by Monday night. Tuesday, partly sunny and breezy, high near 86.
6: And it's currently 78 degrees at the KFGO studio.
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0: Amy is off today. She is busy, busy, busy. She filled in potholes at the beginning of the spring. Now she's having to undo those potholes because they are starting to work away. So she's got a big day of grunt work ahead of her. But I want to throw this out there. We got a text at 35270 sponsored by Adventure RV. That's our KFGO text club. They said, hey, guys, there's some kids in West Fargo having a bake sale in their driveway under a tent. Good stuff. It's on 17th Street East, just north of Lowe's. So 17th Street East, just north of Lowe's. Some kids are having a bake sale in their driveway. What a great way to kick off the weekend. You know what's not a great way to kick off a weekend? Seeing a package full of carefully chosen items from the world's largest retailer, Amazon, dropped into your pool. That's what happened to an Amazon customer in Texas. They got a soggy surprise when one of the company's delivery drones dropped her package, plunk, right into the pool. They, of course, have a video of the incident, and it surfaced just days after the company announced, hey, we're expanding Prime Air, which is the name of their drone delivery service, into 500 cities and towns in the U.S. by the end of 2026. That is insanity to me. Now, what's interesting is I went and kind of did a deeper dive into, like, 500 cities. Wow, you're going to be everywhere. Well, here'd be an example. They're going to be delivering in Chicago and then the 25 towns that surround Chicago, right? So Schaumburg and, you know, like all of these smaller suburbs. So, for example, if they chose Minneapolis and they're like, hey, we're going to be in 25 towns in Minnesota. Well, really, they're talking about Minneapolis, St. Paul, Blaine, Fridley, Bloomington, Shakopee. It doesn't really feel like they're expanding across the country. No plans, from what I saw in this press release, that North Dakota will be one or even close to us in Minnesota, South Dakota. I always thought we would be a prime, no pun intended, spot for drone delivery here. There's very few trees, a lot of open spaces, especially to the rural areas. You know, if you live in Kindred, getting drone delivery would be pretty dang awesome. Abby Miller is back at the studio. She doesn't get to be a Barnesville Grocery today.
1: No,
0: but Abby,
1: I wish.
0: Let me ask you this.
1: Yeah.
0: Are you to the point as a younger person where you would love 30-minute drone delivery so that you don't have to actually go to a brick-and-mortar store anymore?
1: No. I actually wouldn't.
0: Okay.
1: Tell me why. Okay. That always makes me think of the Backstreet Boys song, W.I.
0: I will try and sing it for you from now on when I do that.
1: Anyway, I still like going to all the stores, and I think especially in Fargo, seeing so many of those local businesses close, that motivates me to continue to shop at them. It is tougher sometimes with the economy being the way it is. I still will do my grocery shopping. I mean, if I can make it out to Barnesville Grocery, especially with their sales. But like in Fargo, I usually do it at Aldi, Walmart. But I still like to go to the kind of boutique brick and mortar shops.
0: You know, not that
1: I don't use Amazon. I just ordered something on Amazon yesterday. But I'm kind of getting over the 2-day shipping. I tend to actually plan in advance now, and I'm so much more of, okay, how can I make the delivery driver's life easier and the people that work in the factories and the distribution centers to make it easier? Because I feel bad because I've heard the horror stories of them. So I've turned away a little bit from it.
0: I don't think that there's one or the other, right?
1: No.
0: So your world is a hybrid of you are ordering some things off the net that are getting delivered,
1: mm-hmm.
0: and you are also reacting, whether it's, oh my God, I need barbecue sauce right now, or you're like, I want to find this perfect gift, and I know I'm not going to find it at any local retailers.
1: Yeah.
0: Right? And so that perfect mix. Now, that being said, a world where something gets delivered to me in 30 minutes, if I need it in 30 minutes, I'm just going to go to a store. Now,
1: yeah.
0: We are lucky in our neck of the woods where I can drive to the store, I can park in front of it. You know, it's not like a larger city. I can see the drone thing in larger cities. The only problem is that, let's say you live in a giant apartment building with 400 other people.
1: Is it
0: you
1: just going to
0: put
1: get
0: a helipad
1: attacked?
0: On the roof?
1: Yeah. Yeah,
0: exactly, right? And if this already is, you know, the drone's like, all right, we're going to drop this woman's face cream right into her pool. What, how, and again, it's new technology. We're yep. just getting used to the beginning of it. But I've seen a couple in larger cities where they've got the food delivery drones where it looks like a little cooler on wheels mm-hmm. and has a camera. And it's just bebopping down the sidewalk. And I think to myself, at any minute, what if I just pick this up and I want the, you know, I want the hot, delicious pad thai that's probably in there. It's weird. I'm not there yet.
1: Yeah. I think, like you said, if we were in a different city where you can't just hop in your car and go to and from the grocery store in 15 minutes, or for the rural areas, too, where they live hours away from a grocery store, I think that's different for me personally in Fargo. But I've also seen videos of those little coolers that on the wheels that ride around town. I've seen horror story videos of those, too. I saw one, like, drive into a crime scene because they're like, well, I need to go, and it's a robot. It doesn't know
0: yep.
1: better.
0: Yep.
1: It doesn't uh-huh. know not to go oh. under the caution tape.
0: Did you, by any chance, see the thing, the autonomous driver, like the Waymos? There was some neighborhood in Seattle where, for whatever reason, a software glitch, all of them, when they didn't have a passenger, were driving to this small neighborhood and just circling the street.
1: Ew.
0: And people couldn't get out of their driveways.
1: I don't like that. It's giving invasion.
0: It's
1: giving aliens.
0: Well, you know, I don't know if you've seen the movie Terminator, but they're all coming right. for us. You're listening to It Takes Two, Amy and JJ Abbey back at the studio, coming to you live from Barnesville Grocery. It's a hopping place during the lunch hour down here, bringing you the sounds of Potato Days. Keep it tuned there. We've got See It, Stream It, or Skip It. And then, of course, we're going to tell you all about some tater wrestling that's coming up as well. Keep it tuned here to KFGO. When you're away,
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3: ABC News, I'm Mike Dabusky. The defense has rested in Lindsay Clancy's murder trial. The Massachusetts mother admits to killing her three children, but the defense says she's not criminally responsible because she was suffering from postpartum psychosis. Here's ABC News legal contributor Shauna Lloyd.
4: They are looking at her behavior because they want to ensure that this is something that's occurring due to the mental defect and not because it is premeditated. And that's what the defense is looking to highlight with this witness.
3: Closing arguments are expected next week. New York residents on Long Island are recovering after severe storms, including a tornado, which blew through the area overnight. Dover, Delaware also reported a tornado. And Prince Harry is one of several public figures who's been ordered to pay £9.5 million, about $13 million, to the Daily Mail. It comes after the former British royal and five others, including Elton John, lost an invasion of privacy case against that British newspaper. This is ABC News. Two people were killed and more than 50 were injured after multiple strikes on a shopping mall in central Ukraine, the city's mayor now says. Investigators are trying to piece together what led to a deadly mid-air collision in Pennsylvania between a small plane and a police helicopter.
5: The pilot, Paul Sokolowski, a respected emergency room doctor who became a flight instructor in February, was killed. Investigators said he conducted maintenance on the plane before the fatal flight, but they don't know yet whether that played a role in the crash.
3: ABC's Aaron Katursky. And Ethel Caterham, recognized by the Guinness World Records as the world's oldest living person, is turning 117 today. Caterham and her family, who live in the United Kingdom, are marking her milestone birthday this year with a private celebration at home. Her secret to longevity, she says, is a non-confrontational approach to others. I'm Mike Dabusky, ABC News.
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13: It's sunny, 78 degrees right now in the FM area. I'm Darren Selvig, KFGO News. Three manufactured homes stuck on I-29 South and Grand Forks have been removed. Trucks were carrying them when they were unable to cross the overpass at Demers Avenue. They were sitting on the closed right lane and shoulder since Tuesday. They were unable to fit through construction on the overpass because of an 11-foot width restriction. The trucks were hauling a 16-foot load. North Dakota Highway Patrol Lieutenant Ryan Panasuk explains why it took them a few days to get them off the interstate.
14: It would have required either backing them the wrong direction on southbound 29 with an active lane alongside, or closing that section and rerouting that section of I-29. We made the decision it was safer to have them pull as far to the right as possible in that closure area and have them wait there until they could move forward.
13: Panasuk also says that he has dealt with situations like this before, but this one's different from the others.
14: They weren't wedged in somewhere, so they weren't literally stuck, physically stuck in some restricted area. And then a little bit easier in that we had the option to just pull them off to the side and have them wait.
13: All three drivers of each truck were given a $100 fine. Well, drivers in northwest Minnesota should prepare for slowdowns starting tomorrow. The Minnesota Department of Transportation is kicking off a three-week pavement project on several routes. The work impacts Highway 1 near Thief River Falls, Highway 59 between Erskine and Winger, Highway 75 near Crookston, Highway 200 near Roy Lake, and Highway 313 north of War Road. No detours are required, but you should expect lane closures, flaggers, and short delays. The repairs should wrap up by mid-September. A charging lithium-ion battery exploded and sparked a kitchen fire in West Fargo. Fire crews responded to a home in the 500 block of 6th Street East just before 4:30 yesterday afternoon. They knocked down the flames quickly and cleared smoke from the house. Nobody was hurt, and the residents will not be displaced. The West Fargo Fire Department says the blaze is a warning to never leave charging batteries unattended and to always use UL-approved devices. And Minnesota Timberwolves and Lynx co-owner Mark Laurie has agreed to sell his controlling stake in the franchises to limited partner Mark Stad at $4.5 billion value, barely a year after his purchase was finalized. That's according to a person with knowledge of the deal. That person spoke to the Associated Press on condition of anonymity because details of the agreement were not being publicized. Laurie is a New York e-commerce entrepreneur. His partner and former baseball star, Alex Rodriguez, bought the NBA and WNBA clubs from Minnesota businessman Glenn Taylor. That $1.5 billion sale got league approval in June of last year. And checking your forecast now from the KFGO Weather Center for the rest of today. Partly sunny, becoming breezy out there. High of 84 degrees. Tonight, clear skies, low down to 54. North winds under 11. And tomorrow, sunny, high of 80. Winds tomorrow out of the north from 7 to 20 miles an hour. Right now in Fargo-Moorhead, 78 degrees under mostly sunny skies. I'm Darren Selvig, News Radio, KFGO.
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21: She gets too hungry for dinner at 8.
22: I'm sorry.
21: She loves the theater, but she never comes late.
22: I never bother with people.
1: Welcome back to It Takes Two. Amy Eiler, J.J. Gordon, and it's See It, Stream It, Skip It, where J.J. Gordon tells you what to see in the theater, what to stream at home, and what to skip altogether. Got any good news today?
23: I got some great news. Ooh. In fact, like, I got some very exciting fun
1: okay.
23: news for you.
1: Oh, okay? My gosh, the legal pad is out.
23: Yes, I have two C's for you. So last week, all skips. Right? Nothing good.
1: Oh, yeah, that's right. I forgot about that.
23: I do have a skip, by the way. Your skip this week is Insidious, Out of the Further. Insidious is a horror franchise. This is the sixth film in the series. Don't bother. It'll be streaming by Halloween. Take care of it then. So if you're going to see two things in the theaters this weekend, I'm going to start with a comedy I've been looking forward to all summer long since I first saw the trailer. Spa Weekend.
1: Oh, yeah, me
23: right?
1: too.
23: Spa Weekend. It's a great film. It's about a group of female friends and then one surprising friend who go for a spa weekend. Some because they're overworked, some because they're a single parent, some because they just need time with their friends. And chaos erupts while they are in this spa weekend. This is a girl's trip. The hangover to some extent, right?
1: Mm-hmm.
23: It's part of this series of films of like what could go wrong, does go wrong, but you rely on your friends.
1: I'm actually excited for this one too because I've been seeing the trailers. Obviously, I'm like the key demo for it.
23: You are. You are absolutely the key demo. And certainly this won't appeal necessarily to like a younger female crowd, in my opinion, but this is the go-to. You can go to this movie with your girlfriends and have a great time. You can go to this with your boyfriend or husband and also have a great time.
1: Yeah.
23: Because there's plenty to enjoy for the guys in this thing, right?
1: It's just the comedy genre, right?
23: It's
1: like if you just want to laugh and you don't want to have to think about anything.
23: If you loved seeing Bridesmaids and seeing a movie that focuses on talented females and how funny it is, I'm not saying this is the next Bridesmaids. I'm saying this is the sister film to Bridesmaids.
1: Yep.
23: And it's so much fun. Now, if you're saying, JJ, I want something a little more serious. Oh, do I have a movie for you? I didn't even know that this was being made.
1: Oh.
23: It's not a documentary. It is a biopic about Anthony Bourdain, and it's called Tony.
0: And is it coming to theaters?
23: It's at the Fargo Theater. It starts today at the Fargo Theater. And Tony is a film about Anthony Bourdain when he works in, like, his first kitchen.
0: Oh, this is going to be good.
23: So good. And this is what I think is interesting, is this is what all of the critics are saying. I haven't seen this one yet, but I know it's on my absolute will-see-this-weekend list. They chose a very formative time in Anthony Bourdain's life, right? So this is when he's learning to appreciate food on that next level. But at the same time, he is also transitioning from, like, boyhood to manhood. And so you see how all those things wrap together, and no wonder we loved Anthony Bourdain so much as a guide to the world of food. It stars the young man who is in The Leftovers that came out a couple Christmases ago, and people are also saying, boy, they must have cast him just on his face because he looks like a young Anthony Bourdain.
0: Really? And so Tony, this is what? This is a biopic?
23: It's a biopic, but it's not his whole life. It is just a specific chunk of his life. It is like a moment, if you will, of Anthony Bourdain's life that essentially molded him into the person that he became, that we got to know as a celebrity chef. And this is way before, like, in this movie, he's not experiencing celebrity. Right, so like you might take something like Walk the Line, the movie that brought everyone up to date as far as like country music, and they're like, oh yeah, now I know everything that happened when they when.

0: Ride or Die, and it is a television series that you can watch on Amazon Prime. And I'm going to tell you, I'll give you a brief premise. Two friends have to go on the run from a mysterious enemy. One of the friends is a secretly highly trained assassin, and the other one doesn't know. Guess who stars in this? Octavia Spencer and Hannah Waddingham. Oh, my God.
1: Oh, you should have seen my jaw just drop. It's radio, but my mouth wide open.
0: And Bill Nighy is in it, too, who I also really love from Love Actually. Like, he's the washed-up, like, old singer from Love Actually.
1: Oh, my God.
0: This series is so funny. It is fantastic. And, like, of course, the whole point of this is your best friend, who you've known forever, you know, is your ride or die, turns out to be a highly trained assassin and not like a worker at Walmart. It is, without a doubt,
1: that premise.
0: It's so good. It is absolutely fantastic, and it is so much fun. I've really had just an absolute blast watching this. The type of thing where it's like, I hope they keep putting these out. I hope they keep putting these out. I hope they keep putting this out. The whole first season is available to watch. It all dropped on the same day, and it only came out mid-July, so this is still pretty fresh. I haven't seen a lot of other people talking about this yet.
1: I mean, and Hannah Waddingham, everyone's talking about her now that the new season of Ted Lasso is out.
0: Well, and Octavia Spencer, Academy Award winning. And, you know, Octavia Spencer, who won an Academy Award for The Help, has gone on to have this odd career because people forget her background is in comedy, right? Like, that's what she grew up doing, and there's so many great things. And she's just a great person to note that, like, you can do both. I've always thought, a great comedian can do great dramatic acting, but a great dramatic actor can't necessarily do comedy.
1: Mm, that's a good point.
0: And so this one, I mean, I'm telling you, it is so good.
1: What is it called again?
0: It's called Ride or Die.
1: Ride or Die.
0: And it's available on Amazon Prime. It's well worth your time. It's the type of thing where I guarantee you, you watch an episode and you're like, I got to watch the next one. I got through the whole thing two nights. Right? So, and how?
1: What?
0: Two nights. And there are eight episodes.
1: Did you just cruise through it?
0: I did. Like, I was like, I'm going to keep on rocking and rolling and I'm going to keep going. It's so much fun. It is fantastic. And by the way, it holds a 96% on Rotten Tomatoes, which is really amazing when it comes down to it. Like, especially for a comedy television show that came out of nowhere. So, it's action, it's adventure, it's comedy, Ride or Die, starring Octavia Spencer and Hannah Waddingham. Oh, my God!
1: Wow.
0: So good. And then if you're going to see something in the theaters, Tony, about Anthony Bourdain, is playing at the Fargo Theater, or Spa Weekend, playing nationwide in all major theaters. So there's some, you know, there's a lot of female forward roles that we're pushing out, except for Tony. Tony's mainly all about men. But, you know, that's besides the point. Who cares about that?
1: Right, but we got 2 out of 3.
0: Right, and then you can skip the Insidious movie. Don't even bother.
1: Yeah, I mean, it doesn't sound like anything I would ever even consider.
0: It shouldn't be.
1: Yep. Okay.
0: And
1: there
0: listen, there's an audience. There's people who love that, who are clamoring for this movie to come out.
1: Do you know some
0: of
1: them?
0: I know one.
1: Mm.
0: Yeah, one person.
1: Okay. Well,
0: so there you go.
1: Yeah. So you know if you're going to go see it.
0: You do. Like, maybe you want to wait just a little closer to, you know, fall when it feels a little spookier and stuff like that. By the way, this September's got some really amazing stuff coming up.
1: Ooh.
0: And, like Practical Magic 2 comes out this year, and I'm excited about that. I'm also excited next week is Coyote versus Acme, a movie that's had so much political drama and has involved the IRS, not as a plot point, as like the actual IRS was involved in Coyote versus Acme, which is a hybrid animated live-action film where the Looney Tunes characters actually sue the Acme Corporation. It looks amazing.
1: I mean, my kids are so into, like, old school Looney Tunes.
0: Oh, then this is a perfect time.
1: Oh, this is right up their alley.
0: Yeah.
1: They loved going to the Muppets in theater. They loved going to Follow That Bird. Is that what it was called?
0: Uh-huh.
1: In the theater. Two old movies. They love, they have, like, old Looney Tunes, Roadrunner stuff that they watch on repeat. They, like, love all that old stuff.
0: I've been waiting for this for a long time, and I will be there Thursday afternoon to see it on, like,
1: This
0: next Thursday. I took the day off so I could go see the earliest screening possible.
1: Oh, my gosh.
0: And it stars Will Forte, who's one of my favorite, like, guys.
1: I like him.
0: The premise is that the coyote from the Coyote and Roadrunners –

0: cartoons sues Acme for all their faulty products from over the years. And so it's a courtroom drama. I can't wait. It looks so good.
1: Also, okay, there's another C for you. It's just coming up next week, but it's a C.
0: We'll see. I got to see it just to be sure, okay. Right?
1: Well, then you're not going to be here next Friday either, will you?
0: I won't be.
1: Okay,
0: so I'll send you a little text message and let you know.
1: Okay, let me know. We'll report back next Friday. Okay.
0: Okay.
1: That's See It, Stream It, Skip It here on KFGO.
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3: 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The Dow up 450 to 53,209. The S&P is up 32, and the NASDAQ is up 98, all green on the national financials. We turn to Farm and Ranch Director Sarah Heinrich for a look at the market close.
4: Soybeans will end the day in the green after kind of just struggling throughout the day. Right now, we've got September soybeans up 4.25 at 12.25, new crop November at 12.39, 3 cents higher. The 2026 U.S. wheat harvest is continuing to make steady progress. We've got September spring wheat down 3 cents at 6.98. December comes in at 7.24. That's 4 cents lower, with corn futures topping the $5 a bushel mark for the first time in 18 months as weaker than expected U.S. crop tour results have added to global supply concerns, according to Bloomberg. Corn's going to close out the day for September a nickel higher at 4.83. December, 5 cents higher at 5.08. With your markets, I'm Farm and Ranch Director Sarah Heinrich for the Mighty 790 and 104.7 KFGO from the Enterprise Sales Ag Studio. 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
0: We can chalk this one up to news you don't see every single day. Flock cameras, right? They're a pretty big deal right now, and there's a lot of people speaking openly about them, including the Sith Lord himself, Darth Vader. A man dressed as Darth Vader defends flock cameras to a San Diego city council, saying the Emperor is a fan of flock. Now, here's what's interesting, is he's doing it as the villain Darth Vader, saying flock cameras are great and the Empire loves to surveil people, including, as he puts it, kids on their way to the pool. And so, tongue-in-cheek, of course, he's trying to make a point that flock cameras are what the evil Empire is all about. Eric Johnson, who is back at the KFGO studio right now, have you by chance seen this clip yet?
3: I have not, but I can envision it in my brain. It, you know, it's funny to me that we have now entered into the phase. You saw when the ICE operations were going on in Minneapolis that they adopted a version of the Rebel sigil, but put a loon, in it.
0: Yep.
3: As part of their iconography. And we're now to the phase that the decision makers in our society grew up with pop culture references. And so they're going to use them to make all their points. It's the evolution of you and I speaking in movie quotes when we were in our 20s.
0: bingo, right? And in all honesty, it also just goes to show how ingrained something like Star Wars culture is. And so even if these people are like, I've never seen it before, you know who Darth Vader is, and you know what Darth Vader does. Also, I gotta say, the costume that this guy has is pretty impressive until they show the back of it and his mullet is hanging out the back of the helmet.
3: Oh, no.
0: But he walks up there and he's like, it's a full mask, it's got the chest plate, it's got everything, and it's got the... And then he leans into the microphone and he's, you know, be like, the Emperor is very pleased with the flock cameras in San Diego. Here's the thing. What this guy does in one single stunt has completely taken the internet by storm. And I would not be surprised if going forward we see more opinions about our current political state and police state from Darth Vader himself. And I'm sure there's some kind of copyright infringement that they're
3: How quickly did they get a cease and desist from Disney?
0: You know, it might just be pretty amazing when it comes down to it. I watched this video and I was shocked. And also, there are like five other people in the city council meeting, which also kind of shocks me too, because inside of, this is like the San Diego City Council, like, why are there not more people attending that meeting? Maybe they're all watching via, you know, Zoom or something like that, but there's easily three guys, and you can tell them right away, who knew that this was happening and could not wait for Darth Vader to get called up to give his opinion on what's going on with the flock cameras. So, interesting. You know, I know that's been a big topic of discussion on KFGO. And so, you know, who knows? Maybe we'll see a world where, you know, Luke rides in on a Tauntaun and tries to do something there. And if that got too nerdy for you, don't worry. They'll explain what it is when you talk to another nerd around you. You're listening to It Takes Two. Amy Eiler, J.J. Gordon on the Mighty 790, live from Barnesville Grocery. This is a busy grocery store today. Keep it tuned here. We've got some more great Potato Days content coming up.
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15: KFGO News, it's 80 degrees and sunny. I'm Nate Cohn. As the new school year kicks off across North Dakota, student technology use is at the top of mind for education leaders and lawmakers, with new policies being floated for the 2027 legislative session. Participants in a recent survey of more than 2,200 North Dakota residents said that they think technology access is important to supporting teaching and learning in the state. Survey responses identified the top K-12 technology challenge as addressing student well-being concerns related to social media and screen time. The other top challenges were setting clear rules for using artificial intelligence and protecting students from cyberbullying, as well as managing student cell phone use at school. North Dakota did ban cell phone use during the 2025-26 school year. Jessica Van Winkle, a special ed teacher at Horizon Middle School in Bismarck, North Dakota, said the cell phone ban was glorious. Van Winkle says that since that ban, however, students have shifted communicating with one another to school-owned devices. State Senator Michelle Axman says that she's working on a bill for the 2027 legislative session that will limit screen time on school-owned devices based on student grade level to combat that problem. President Donald Trump says he will nominate a key lawyer in the North Dakota Attorney General's office to become the North Dakota's next federal district court judge. 39-year-old Phil Axt has served as Solicitor General for the office since 2023. If confirmed to the bench, he would fill a vacancy left by former U.S. District Court Judge Dan Traynor. Traynor was confirmed to the 8th Circuit Court of Appeals last month after Judge Ralph Erickson announced his retirement. Trump highlighted Axt's experience in leading North Dakota in numerous lawsuits against policies enacted by President Joe Biden's administration. The president called Axt a true warrior and a strong defender of the Constitution. It's 132 and 80 degrees. 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
15: Sunny, 80. This is KFGO News. North Dakota State University President Marshall Stewart is sharing his plans for the future of the university. He says he wants to think outside the box when it comes to higher education, and it'll take navigation of a national enrollment cliff that could impact the region in coming years.
16: Micro-credentials, certificates, stackable credentials. There's lots of ways to touch people. And what we have to do in higher ed, not just NDSU, but I think the industry has to do, if you think about us as an industry sector, is we got to think about that differently. I do think we can grow. I think it's going to take time.
15: With the cost of higher education a concern, Stewart wants funding assistance for students to be more transparent and easier to access.
16: A lot of the scholarship information doesn't hit the student until they apply and then probably know they've been accepted. Then they make a decision about scholarships. That scholarship information needs to be at the kitchen table when they're sitting with their parents making the decision about where to go to school. We're going to change some of that because that's really where it impacts the student and it impacts the decision about not only whether they go, but where they go.
15: Stewart believes NDSU can be a top university in the country for academics, research, engagement, and more. He says he's committed to uniting NDSU as one campus across all departments. This morning in Dickinson, North Dakota, U.S. Senator John Hoeven brought together U.S. Forest Service Chief Tom Schultz, as well as Ag Commissioner Doug Goring and representatives from state grazing associations to discuss issues with grazing and national grasslands in the state that could be fixed in the next Senate Farm Bill. Among the concerns discussed was establishing mandatory country of origin labeling for beef sold in the U.S., which Hoeven has repeatedly supported. The group also discussed managing prairie dog populations on national grassland and would like to reauthorize a program that funds improvement and restoring for grasslands in North Dakota. Hoeven and Schultz agreed on improving access through infrastructure to grasslands, like roads, so ranchers have easier access to their cattle while they're in the grasslands. The group also pushed for more weed control inside of those lands. Hoeven says that access to federal land is vital for economies in North Dakota, where the Forest Service manages more than 1 million acres. Taking a look at the KFGO Weather Center forecast, we're expecting a partly sunny afternoon, looking for a high temperature later on of 84 degrees, breezy winds out of the northwest at about 14 to 28, clear sky overnight, 54 for the low, north winds under 11. Tomorrow, looking into the weekend, sunny, a high of 80, tomorrow night mostly clear, a low of 52, Sunday partly sunny, 84. It's 80 degrees right now, sunny Fargo-Moorhead, Nate Cone, News Radio, KFGO.
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0: Jeff Johnson back at the studio. It would not be a Potato Days broadcast if you did not pull out a little bit of a Mighty Wind, would it?
1: It's the one day a year I get to throw it on as bump music, and I always count on doing a little bit of IT too, hoping that you're going to be a part of the broadcast so that I have one other person who understands why I'm playing it.
0: Yep, uh-huh. Listen, that whole soundtrack really is fantastic, but this one is even better. And, you know, there's not really a ton. There is enough, but there's not a ton of potato-themed music out there. And so I remember that first year we were out here, you really nailed it with this. And, you know, like mashed potato being one of the ones that you grab for sure on there. But, listen, I don't have to tell you all about it. That's what Dan's doing here. Dan, welcome to the airwaves. Good to have you on It Takes Two.
2: Hey, I appreciate you inviting us on to promote our festival this weekend.
0: Okay, well, and it's one of the best festivals, right? I mean, like, Potato Days has been around for so long. Everyone has so much fun. Tonight, of course, we talked all about the rodeo, the 3-on-3 basketball tournament that starts today in just about an hour and 20 minutes and then continues into tomorrow. But let's talk about some of those other things, right? Like, let's talk about some of the stuff that's coming on. Any highlights for you, Dan, this year at Potato Days?
2: What's exciting is we've had many years of mashed potato wrestling, and we took last year off, and we are happy to bring it back this year. It's going to be a lot of excitement. We get a pit together, got some excited people ready to go at it, and then they splash down into the mashed potatoes. It's always a crowd favorite.
0: Okay, let's talk logistics. How do you get a giant pit full of mashed potatoes for the wrestling?
2: Well, it's a fine-tuned science now. I just unloaded a big bag of potato flakes. We'll bring out some straw bales, wrap them in a tarp, and we are going to fill it up with a fire truck, and we'll let the kids go at it in there.
0: I mean, I think that's a ton of fun, right? And not only that, but it's one of those things that really sets you apart from any other festival, right? Not everybody has mashed potato wrestling, and certainly not to the scale that Barnesville has put on for it, which, of course, we're talking about Potato Days, so why wouldn't it be? When does mashed potato wrestling kick off?
2: Mashed potato wrestling starts at 4 o'clock tomorrow. And at the same time, before that, there'll be a strongman competition leading up to it. We will have water fights on Main Street. It'll set the stage. And when you walk away from that mashed potato wrestling, you'll have the opportunity to go up and watch people at the mashed potato eating competition and peeling competition. I'm telling you, all afternoon, you got something for everybody.
0: I mean, it's spudtacular, right? You know? Do you like, yeah, see, like, okay, listen, you've heard enough potato puns at this point. I get it, Dan. I get it. One of the things I wanted to comment, too, is like that strongman competition is always something that draws a pretty good crowd. And if someone has never been here and never seen it, explain what exactly you're asking these people to do, because that, I think, is unique in itself.
2: Yeah, of course, it's potato-themed. We have to have a sack of potatoes. So we have men's and women's divisions. This year we're going to set up two platforms for them to throw up onto so we can speed it up just a little bit. We incrementally move up the forklift and let those people fire that big old sack of potatoes up there. So obviously the taller people are going to have more success, but it's fun to watch everybody of every caliber give it an effort and heave those sacks up as far as they can.
0: You know what I like is that's the one where you hear the most people in the crowd being like, I could do that, I could do that. And then sometimes I even notice they go up and maybe like try and grab one of the sacks real quick and go like, oh God, this is really heavy. This is much heavier than I thought it was going to be. You guys also have, you know, you have the pedal pull and that water fight. That's another thing to explain, too, for people out there. Because are you still accepting team sign-ups for the water fight, or are you full?
2: No, we'll accept teams up until the time it starts. It's a lot of fun. The fire department sponsors it. We put a bucket up in the air. We put a fire hose at each end of the line, and we let people blast away. We see how their aim is. It gets a little more difficult. If you lose grip of that bucket up in the air trying to push it the other direction, you're going to get a whole face full of water, and you might not get your momentum back. So it's a lot of fun to watch these people do it, a little slipping and sliding out there and a whole lot of laughter.
0: I got to MC that a couple of years ago, and even just standing on the sidelines, I got myself a little bit wet, too. And so that's a nice thing. You put it at the right time during the day, right, when it's just a little bit warm, and so everyone wants a chance to cool down. And the rivalry with that, the water fight, is really, I think, something that should be said, too, because I watch teams who clearly, like, you know, faced off at basketball probably back in the day, you know, neighbors. But when you hit Main Street and you have a full-size fire hose in your hands, there's no friendships anymore.
2: Nope.
0: There's only winning. There's only glory.
2: Yep, competition's competition, and they'll go at it, and we'll get some themed teams. That's a lot of fun to watch, too. So just like you said, you bring out competition, and you're going to bring out the best in people.
0: So it's not all about fun competition and potato-themed things as well, too. You're also trying to do great things for your community. I noticed the blood drive is a part of this year's Potato Days.
2: Yeah, absolutely. Blood drive is in place all day. You have an opportunity to participate in that. There's going to be a full street fair, so people get an opportunity to go see their favorite vendors downtown. There's card tournaments for those that want to get inside and enjoy the air-conditioned space and get to play some cards.
0: Okay. Are you a Pinnacle or Whist person?
2: I am lean towards Whist, I guess.
0: Yeah, okay. I mean, there are two games where the competitive edge in those are pretty amazing. And also, I think that we should be playing more card games, right? Like, there used to be a day where you could not go into, like, a VFW or a Legion, and there wouldn't be four tables going up with some decks of cards. And so, do you guys get a lot of sign-ups for card games during the festival?
2: We do. We get upwards of 50 participants to come do it, so it definitely has its popularity. And like you said, no fee to enter, and just a good old-fashioned fun game.
0: All right, and what's one of the best car shows as well, too, that you're going to find? The one right here at Potato Days.
2: Yeah, I personally help out with that. We have a nice, efficient way to get people registered in the morning. We have a nice shaded park, and that's very popular to people, so they can hang out with the cars, visit with the car brotherhood. So many people like to come out and enjoy that, share stories, and we award up to 10 categories. So that's always been a favorite. We have concessions down there, so you don't have to leave the park. You can go and enjoy all the cars, and everyone is allowed to vote on the cars for competition. And we award the winners at the end of the day. And, we get great feedback just because of the setting for the car show.
0: I mean, it really is a lot of fun to come out to Barnesville. And you guys have scheduled, you know, a 2 days of great entertainment. And then, you don't have to schedule your whole time, too. You've got all those vendors, right? So if you decide, listen, if you've seen one mashed potato wrestling match, you've seen them all. And you decide you want to go shopping instead, you've got vendors coming from all over the region. And so there's something to do for everybody. And you can make a full day. Park once and then enjoy all that Barnesville has to offer.
2: Yeah, absolutely. It was one of the silver lining in taking this from a two-day festival, spreading activities across 2 days. We've consolidated those into one. So exactly as you said, you can come downtown, take it all in, one event after another. You can go up to the food court. There's a plethora of options. Get your food. Go sit at a picnic table. There's stage entertainment all day long. You just sit in front of the stage, and you will be entertained by anywhere from dance to martial arts shows, and everything is up there. It's a lot of fun.
0: I mean, I'm really impressed with this. And you got the Thompson Greenery Makers Market. You got two different events for that. Like you said, there's the card tournaments. There's the 5Ks. There's the color run. You kick off the day with some pancake and French toast feeds as well, too. And like you said, this is one of those, like, times when, like, you can have lunch three times, and it's okay. No one's going to judge you for that. Anything you're looking forward to food-wise this weekend?
2: I love my mashed potatoes and meatballs, the old standby, so can't go without that.
0: I know, it's fantastic. Dan, thank you so much for your time. We are talking about Barnesville Potato Days, kicking off today, in just about an hour. The 3-versus-3 basketball tournament will kick off. They've got a rodeo tonight. There's a rodeo tomorrow as well, plus a street dance included, and then things like the fire hose water fight, mashed potato eating competition, mashed potato wrestling, potato peeling competition, a puzzle competition. There's trivia. There's the strongman. There's the Miss Tater Tot. There's so much cool stuff going on, and it couldn't happen without great people like yourself, Dan. And then let's also throw that out there. If you want to come up for the car show, that goes from 10 a.m. to 3 p.m. So if you're looking for a little bit of shade, if you've been checking out the water fights and all that kind of stuff, head on down, and check out the cool car show and all that awesome stuff. Dan, couldn't do it without someone like yourself, so thank you so much for your hard work into Potato Days.
2: All right, we appreciate it. Thank you for having us on and promoting this great event.
0: It Takes Two, Amy Eiler, J.J. 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Coming to you live from Barnesville Grocery. We are gearing up for Potato Days. In fact, Starting at 5 o'clock, the Miss Tater Tot pageant is taking place, and I assume Amy is getting ready for that as well. I don't know if she's competing this year or if she's, you know, that like what Michael Caine did in Miss Congeniality. Maybe she's helping someone get ready for it. By the way, barrel rides also start at 6 o'clock tonight at the fairgrounds. We've got a little bit left, and then we're going to kick it over to Tyler Axis on this Friday. Keep it tuned here to It Takes Two on KFGO.

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0: 5270 says, a mighty wind is hilarious. Absolutely. I've always liked those fake documentaries, mockumentaries, if you will, and A Mighty Wind is great. You know what I think is the best about those? Those guys are so good with music. You know, they're the same people who did Spinal Tap. A Mighty Wind has the most music in it, but even something like Best in Show, you get the fake Terrier song that is sung by Catherine O'Hara and Eugene Levy, and it's, you know, Bow Wow! Love that movie. Those movies are fantastic. On the other tie line, in another part of our region, Tyler Axness is set up and ready to take the reins of KFGO for Afternoons Live. Tyler, where are you at? What are you seeing?
1: Yeah, we are both eastbound and down today. I'm in Moorhead. I'm actually hanging out at Swing Barrel Brewing. Tomorrow they are having their sixth birthday bash. They've already been around for 6 years, and want to come over, give them some love, thinking that, hey, Center Avenue's been under construction. It's been difficult. JJ, they literally opened that up right at 120. So Center Avenue out here in front of Swing Barrel is now officially open. They were kind of celebrating. Starboard Lounge came over and said, oh, my God, the street is open. So it's been a big deal over here, and we're going to have some fun with that. Sean Severson with Swing Barrel, one of the owners, is going to be joining us, talking about what they've got in store tomorrow. Downtown Moorhead Inc., Matt Lyseth is going to be over here as well, talking about just what Moorhead has going on in this downtown area. If you haven't been over here in a while, I'd encourage you to swing on over this weekend. See what I did there? Also, Erica Rapp, ParkUnderground.com, Senator Rob Kupek over in Moorhead, they're all going to be joining us over at Swing Barrel. So I would encourage you this. Find the excuse, leave work early, join us over here. They got some great cold beer waiting for you at Swing Barrel.
0: Now, you're not having a cold beer yet, are you, Tyler?
1: No, nope. I told Sean at 5:05 is exactly when I'll take what the Rustica Red. That's what I'm looking at on the sign over here.
0: Okay, let me ask you a question. When you go to a brewery, mm-hmm. how do you choose what you... I mean, do you like to do, like, the flights where you get a smaller sampling? Or do you just say, like, listen, I'm going to commit and I'm going to pick one and go to town?
1: Yeah, I dive in the deep end of the pool, but you know, if they have like a red or an amber at a brewery, I usually start there because those are kind of my go-tos. You know, I'm not like a sweet or sour, definitely not an IPA guy, but if they have like a red or an amber or a different type of lager, which I see they have a number of both over here, that's usually my sweet spot.
0: You know, I'm the opposite because I don't want to. So, like, I will enjoy a sour, but I don't want to commit to, you know, a six pack of them, let's say.
1: Yeah.
0: And so, for me to be able to get that one pour for it, really hits it. And so, like, when I go to a brewery, I hardly ever drink the same thing twice.
1: Mm-hmm.
0: I will really do the sampling, and that's why I love. If they offer a flight, I mean, I'm a sucker for a flight of any kind, whether it's beer or tequila or soup. You know, there was a place in the Twin Cities that had a pickle flight the last time I was down there.
1: Really? Okay, I'd be in on that.
0: Right, it was eight different pickles on the plate, and you know, one was a sweet and sour pickle, and one of them was a really spicy pickle. I'm like, listen, that's all we want nowadays. We just want a ton of options that we can have, and you know. But Tyler Axness, you're still a man who commits. I'm impressed by that. Good for you. We're gonna put that on your business card for KFGO.
1: A man who commits. That's going to raise
0: actually,
1: a lot of questions. Yeah, there's going to be like, oh, really?
0: There's probably some people who are like, okay, I'm so sure. Okay, well, keep it tuned to KFGO. Tyler Axness taking over the reins on this Friday. We've got to get buttoned up with IT2, and I'm going to spend some time in Barnesville before I get back there. I'm going to stop at Strand Ace Hardware as well. I'm picking up one of the DeWalt battery-powered power washers. And I was talking about this on the show one day, and a guy called in. He goes, listen, I've got one, and it's great. It's not going to replace your gas-powered heavy-duty one, but he goes, you take a 5-gallon bucket, you fill it with water, you can put the nozzle in the hose in that side, so it's way more mobile. And I'm thinking, well, when I clean out my gutters, that would work fantastic for me. And I'm excited about that. I can do a lot of shopping in Barnesville, and I can actually get some really great deals and prices as well. If you missed the Barnesville grocery sale last weekend, I went home with 40 pounds of ground beef and packaged it up. I love my vacuum sealer. it has really become something where when we got it as a wedding gift, I'm like, oh, thank you so much. Another thing that I got to keep in a cupboard somewhere. But I've really started using it quite a bit. And, you know, just Jill and I over at my house. So if we're going to do something like a shredded turkey breast, we usually have a lot left over. Well, now I've gotten to the point of where I can put it in one of those vacuum bags, seal it, pop it in the freezer, and the next time I don't have to do the whole rigmarole with the crock pot. I can just pull it out and eat it. And I've found it for even sealing stuff that I don't necessarily use on a regular basis. Case in point, I've got this Miracle-Gro that I put into the Christmas tree. We have a real Christmas tree every year, and so it's like a pod, but you only put a cap full in. And it's really sticky, and I hate it. And one time, it accidentally ruined a bunch of our Christmas stuff. So I even popped that in and sealed that for the year. So I'll be at home sealing stuff when I'm not at Barnesville Potato Days this weekend. Everyone have an absolutely great time. We'll see you back on Monday with IT2. We're going to have Dr. Jennifer Jones-Dees on. We're also going to have a great conversation with the Furniture Mission. Everyone have a great weekend. Thank you to Eric Johnson, Abby Miller, and Robbie Daniels for running the board today.
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6: ABC News, I'm Mike Dubusky. Navy officials are considering renaming an aircraft carrier after President Trump. The vessel was set to be named after a black World War II service member named Doris Miller. Here's ABC News White House correspondent Karen Travers.
7: This would be unprecedented if they do follow through with this move. Two sources familiar with the discussion say it is something under consideration. This aircraft carrier had been christened back during the first Trump administration back in 2020.
6: Speaking of aircraft carriers, the USS Abraham Lincoln is now on its way back to the U.S. after 9 months deployed in the Middle East. The military has downplayed reports of poor living conditions aboard that vessel. The USS George Washington is taking its place in the Arabian Sea. And John Roberts, Chief Justice of the Supreme Court, now says work on President Trump's White House ballroom can continue for now as the court weighs legal challenges against the $400 million project. This is ABC News. The FBI has seized former Democratic Representative Eric Swalwell's phone and electronic devices, allegedly as part of an ongoing criminal probe. Amid allegations of sexual misconduct, Swalwell suspended his campaign for California governor and resigned from Congress earlier this year. A Texas court has slashed the $50 million judgment against InfoWars founder Alex Jones over his false claims that the 2012 Sandy Hook shooting was a hoax.
8: The Texas ruling does not affect the $1.4 billion judgment against Alex Jones in Connecticut, but it's still a victory for him after he was found liable for damages for claiming Sandy Hook was faked by the government to tighten gun laws. The unanimous opinion of the appeals court in Texas was that the parents of a six-year-old victim of the shooting did not show evidence of harassment so egregious it would allow them to exceed the state's cap on damages. Sherry Preston, ABC News.
6: Mike Dubusky, ABC News.
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15: It's partly cloudy, 80 degrees right now in the Fargo-Moorhead area. I'm Darren Selvig, News Radio, KFGO, checking your headlines. NDSU President Marshall Stewart says that he wants to unite departments across the campus so the university can better address statewide issues and real-world challenges. He says the goal is for the campus to be one.
16: One does not mean we're all the same. It means we're one. We're united, and we come together and we build together. I want to see more interdisciplinary programs across colleges. The problems in society are not simply engineering problems or simply agriculture or simply arts and sciences.
15: He says the goal is to move the school forward and believes NDSU can compete with any university in the United States.
16: So this university is already moving in some great areas. My job is to refine that, sharpen that, bring on greater partners with the legislature, with philanthropy, and really grow this institution forward. So good bones here.
15: Stewart also wants NDSU to think outside the box when it comes to higher education and says the school can offer more than just four-year degrees. He made his comments today on KFGO's News and Views with Joel Heikamp. Fargo police are investigating an early morning attack at a local hotel that left one person injured. Officers responded to the Baymont Inn and Suites on University Drive South just after 2:30 this morning. Investigators say a victim suffered a minor knife cut, but turned down medical treatment. Police say the two people involved know each other, no arrests have been made, and authorities emphasize there's no threat to the public. Well, drivers are feeling a steeper pinch at the pump this week. According to AAA Minnesota, the state average has surged to $4.15 a gallon, up 20 cents from last week and 5 cents higher than the national average. AAA's Brenna Knapp says overseas disruptions and refinery attacks are continuing to squeeze the global market. Still, she says Minnesotans aren't canceling their late summer travel. They're just trading off other expenses to afford the fuel.
17: What we saw this year with the increase in pricing, people still really do prioritize travel and making those memories with loved ones. So we saw that people still did travel, but that maybe they chose to go a couple days less than normal.
15: AAA expects prices could ease as back-to-school season dampens driving demand later this fall. And the Minnesota Department of Natural Resources is inviting people to explore Hubble Pond Wildlife Management Area in Becker County during an open house tomorrow. It's part of the DNR's celebration of 75 years of wildlife management areas in Minnesota. Detroit Lakes Area Wildlife Supervisor Bob Radin says that the open house is an opportunity to explore a historical part of the area that includes the original site and is not normally open to the public. Activities will include a demonstration on harvesting wild rice, information about forest management and the area's logging history, and a guided hike led by a representative from the North Country Trail Association. Hubble Pond Wildlife Management Area is located about 8 miles east of Detroit Lakes. The event runs from 10 a.m. to 2 p.m. tomorrow. And checking our forecast now from the KFGO Weather Center. For the rest of today, becoming breezy, a high of 84 degrees with northwest winds increasing to 14 to 28 miles an hour. Tonight, clear, low of 54. And tomorrow, sunny skies, high of 80. Looking ahead to Sunday, partly sunny, a high of 84. And right now in Fargo-Moorhead, our temperature, 80 degrees. 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

0: And we're getting the party started at about 24 hours, not even, a full 24 hours early, over at Swing Barrel in Moorhead, Minnesota. That's where Afternoons Live is broadcasting live all day between now and 5 o'clock. They've got a big old birthday bash, the 6th birthday of a Swing Barrel. Sean Sievertson, the owner, is going to be joining us over here and inviting all of you to come join in on the fun. And if you've seen online, they've got a lot going on. Well, since I'm in Moorhead, I wanted to visit with what's going on over here. Matt Lyseth is the Downtown Moorhead, Inc. CEO. He's going to join us as well. There's been a lot of construction going on over here, necessary for those of you that have been on this side of the river as of late. But you can tell how exciting it is when a main road opens up. Obviously, Swing Barrel is right on Center Avenue, and the road had been under construction because of the underpass just to my east. And it opened up at like 1:20 today, and I've been watching as these businesses have come out and done like TikTok videos, Snapchats, whatever it might be, celebrating that this road is back open, which means it is easier for you to get over to places like Swing Barrel. We're also going to be joined by Erica Rapp, FargoUnderground.com, to tell you about some of the other activities going on over in this area. Senator Rob Kupek's joining us, of course, the state senator from Moorhead and this surrounding area. I want to get the latest of what's going on as, well, this election is nearing, and you got a session coming up in the not-too-distant future. There's already actually been legislation that's been offered on a variety of things, like flock cameras. So we'll talk about that all coming up as well. You know the rules. It's Friday. You send it in to 35270. That's our Adventure RV Text Club. And we'll play your text requests. I was going to suggest your go-to jukebox songs. You're in a crowded bar. You've got your TouchTunes app because you don't have to go up to the machine anymore. What are you playing? And that's what I want to hear from you today at the Adventure RV Text Club. Some people are carrying over our conversation of the songs that enrage you. We're not going to do that again today. There might be songs you don't like that others are requesting, but I think we punished them just enough yesterday. Eric Johnson, who's the producer of Afternoons Live. I'm Tyler Axis, your host. I was writing down what we were doing yesterday with some of the people back home, and everybody's got that song, and it's shocking because there's so many of them that just keep them to themselves.
1: Right, what I've learned. Because you don't want to know, like, it's if you get a nickname, the last thing you want to do is tell people you don't like it, because then it's your nickname forever. And okay. So if you expose this song that you hate, guess what you're hearing every time there's a jukebox around?
0: Yep, you're right. You know what's funny about that? Just a brief aside, I got other messages that the Supreme Court made a decision about the ballroom that people are already texting in about as well. I was up in Devil's Lake, obviously. I'm up there almost every weekend during the summer and got a camper up there, and that's the home country. But I ran into a guy as I was waiting for a pizza at one of the establishments. And I could tell this guy had a thick Southern drawl. So I strike up a conversation with him and ask, you know, is he just up, for fishing on Devil's Lake, you know, world-renowned, walleye capital of the world type thing. He goes, yeah, that's part of it, but I'm actually working and doing construction at the Applied Digital Building in Harwood. So, of course, that went a whole different way, but I turned it back around to ask about how his fishing was. And his big, thick Southern drawl, he was out there with some of his coworkers. And, of course, he goes, you know, down in the Gulf, because he's from Louisiana. I kind of forgot to tell you about that part.
1: Oh, yeah. Okay. Did he have a little Cajun to his accent? A little French in there?
0: Oh, okay. Boy.
1: That's one of my favorite accents.
0: Yeah. It was one that I had to intently, you know, like, lean in and listen.
1: But you've been practicing with Leggett. Listening intently.
0: Ooh, that's on a whole other level, brother. But Carolina Panthers wide receiver Xavier Leggett is who he's referring to. Go watch a video of him and try to decipher without captions. But the guy that they were with, because he was getting bites, but then he'd be ripping the reel so hard, and the guy goes, "Hey man, we're not trying to catch tuna up here." And right away he looked at his coworkers, and they're like, "You're gonna be tuna from now on." And it was one of those. He was so upset. He goes, "I know, man. When I get back to working on Monday, that it's just me. Hey, tuna." because it was one of those. Well, as he just said, he let it be known he didn't want to be referred to as that, and he's going to be known as Tuna up at Applied Digital under construction by Harwood now. So what you just said is spot on. I guarantee, and I'm hoping that I to run into him in Harwood one of these days. Because, again, that accent, you're not going to miss it if you hear him talking. And I'm going to call him Tuna because of just that whole scenario. So, yeah, 35270 is the Adventure RV Test Club. The Northwest Tire Studio Line is open at 237-5948. Got some work that I want to get out of the way as well before we dive into what's going on in Moorhead and over at Swingboro, which is where I'm broadcasting. The Supreme Court is saying, yeah, go get it, start building. You can proceed with the White House ballroom construction. And that was Chief Justice John Roberts that lifted a temporary lower court order saying, hold on, Congress has got to have some say in this, right? Supreme Court's like, yeah, whatever, just go ahead. And this is being litigated out. So he's getting a ballroom. He's getting a ship named after him. You're getting more debt, so you're kind of losing out on this. But there was an interesting question that came in. I think it's a fair question. Tyler, has anyone figured out how much money it has cost the United States for the constant legal battles that is put in front of Trump? It seems like someone is suing him constantly, and who's paying the bill? I actually am curious how much the litigation is costing, but I would say there wouldn't be litigation if he wasn't overstepping his legal authority and at times doing things that are unconstitutional, like the tariffs. Right? So, I mean, let's go back to the root cause of why there's all these lawsuits. It's because he is overstepping, or at least very much pushing the limits of what an executive member can do. In this case, it's the president. So, yeah, I'm curious, but I wish we didn't have to file lawsuits against his actions all the time, because if he was just doing things as were traditional, as were the norm, there wouldn't be these lawsuits challenging what he is doing. In this case, this ballroom, I think it's just allowed to be above ground, so whatever bunker he is trying to hide in a catering cart to get into, I don't know if that can be constructed or if that is still on hold. And what tells me, it's kind of tough to do the construction above ground and then turn around and do the below ground. So I don't know what this means as far as what their development is. I just know that they gave him a green light to continue on his way as he sees fit, at least above ground right now. Bottom line is this, Congress should be playing a role in all of these things. They're not. I've already told you my thoughts on Congress, how they've just completely walked away from their duties, which, of course, is why some people are also filing lawsuits, because they're not intervening as they should and could, being that check and balance. Instead, it's all going through the court system because, well, as of now, it seems like the courts are the only ones that are trying to uphold some semblance of the rule of law. But to your question, I think it's worthy to try to find an answer to. I don't have it. I'm sure somebody has been looking into it, because that's a figure that I think we should put out. And I would say, look how much he's costing us by doing all these questionable things, because had he not done that, these lawsuits wouldn't be coming forward. I've got open phone lines for the bottom of the hour. If there's something else you want to get off your chest, I am here for you.

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0: I dig the Lawyers, Guns, and Money. What it does make me think of, though, is Law Talk with Bruce Springsteen Jr. and Dana Cray, which, if you did not know, Swing Barrel, that's just on the south side of this building, on the north side, is Ringstrom DeCray Law. In fact, I think Dane DeCray is going to be stopping by a little bit later on. I gave him some grief because I know that he's an attorney, and I thought maybe he would be out golfing or playing tennis, but he's assuring me that he's got some work to do. So maybe he'll be here.
1: Do you think that Dane DeCray is capable of slowing his brain down enough to play golf?
0: Yeah, that's a fair question. That's why I think either tennis or pickleball.
1: Yeah. I mean, he's a hockey guy, so maybe he's out on blades somewhere.
0: Yeah, somewhere. Do you think he rollerblades still? Does anybody use rollerblades, or is that a thing of the past?
1: I saw somebody on rollerblades today in my neighborhood.
0: Oh, when's the last time you were on rollerblades?
1: I believe I was a preteen in the hayloft of our barn.
0: I think I tried once after I graduated high school. I was back in Leeds, and for some reason I decided to pop those things on, and oh my, never again. Those thighs were burning.
1: A bunch of muscles you never used, right?
0: Oh, yeah, and never since. So a lot of text requests coming in. I appreciate you joining that. It's Friday's tradition here on Afternoons Live. I did discover another sign that the summer is coming to its conclusion, by the way. We've had a variety of them, you know, preseason football. We've got back to school, which is the obvious one. But also when you see Oktoberfest starting to hit the lines, that's the other sign that we are inching ever so closer to fall and summer is a thing of the past. This is going to be a beautiful weekend. I do encourage you to get out and enjoy while you still can. And Eric Rapp will tell you about all the other activities aside from what we're doing at Swing Barrel. Tomorrow's their sixth birthday. They're having a big old bash. In fact, there's some people setting up over here for tomorrow already. So I'll let Sean Severson, when he joins us here at the bottom of the hour, tell you about that. I do have a question for all of you out there. I anticipate that everybody has run into this at some point in time where you get somebody that's comes up to you and has a clipboard, and there's a petition on that clipboard, and they're saying, hey, would you be interested in signing this? And I'm curious.

0: And he can text me at the Adventure RV Text Club. Have you ever signed on a petition that you weren't sure how you were going to vote on it? Or even if you might have signed a petition knowing that you ultimately weren't going to vote for it? It's a question that I find interesting because I have done that before. Because I think it's fair to at least allow an opportunity to have people have a public debate about certain issues. The reason why I'm bringing this up, my hometown now is Harwood. And there is a number of things going on up there that I'll get to when it comes to the data center. Because there was a petition up there. There's going to be a meeting about that on Wednesday. Vern Thompson, the North Dakota Ag Commissioner candidate, is having a town hall meeting Monday up there. And I want to dive into that in just a little bit. But I want to get to the phone lines at 237-5948. And I want to visit with Lonnie. Lonnie, thanks for calling Afternoons Live.
1: Yeah, I'd like to bring up an issue of how the federal government relates to local government, namely the way that the Grand Forks business community and government community get grants from the federal Department of War, and and ignoring us local people out here in the townships.
0: Okay, what's the example here, Lonnie? I'm curious. So, what's going on up at the Grand Forks base?
1: I'll give you some background.
0: Yeah.
1: Joel Heitkamp's sister, Thomasine Heitkamp, used to be the chairperson that overlooked the drone development at UND and their relationship with the Air Force Base. Well, she's no longer on that. That was about 10 years ago. So I asked her, you know, they won't talk to us. They just ignore us in Grand Forks, the Base Realignment Committee, and all the associated Department of Chamber of Commerce people and everything, City of Grand Forks, County Commission. And she said, well, if you want to know how that works, Lonnie, follow the money.
0: So, well, there's some truth to that, Lonnie. Yeah.
1: Yep. So there's two aspects to this. The state had the law passed last session through Jeff Barta and others from Grand Forks. It's through the Department of Agriculture and Doug Herring. They're supposed to, you know, ameliorate this committee that, have a certain distance from the base, be controlled about what kind of development and what kind of radio electromagnetic spectrum, et cetera, et cetera.
0: Mm-hmm.
1: So they hired the City of Grand Forks is taking the lead with the base realignment committee, and they are putting all their people on it. And according to laws, when they get these grants from the Department of Defense, namely through the Office of Local Defense Community Cooperation, the Federal Advisory Committee Act says they're supposed to engage all stakeholders in the community.
0: Sure.
1: So they're just concentrating on themselves. They could, the North Dakota, the University of North Dakota Aerospace Foundation is at odds with us out here. So I'd like to just initially make you aware of it in the community and your listeners aware that there's a lot of shenanigans going on. One more thing I'll say. When they describe their grants, they say the City of Grand Forks, and they don't describe what their grant is for through this Office of Defense Local Community Cooperation.
0: Lonnie, I'm curious, and I've only got like a minute left, so I know we've got to be brief here. Is there a specific issue that you're running into that I can kind of narrow down my focus on what's going on?
1: Well, when I look at other examples of Air Force bases across the country, they have local people like farmers and local business people participate.
0: Sure. Okay.
1: So there's all sorts of stuff going on. Like now there's local community elementary school and Mr. Barta are getting together to try to develop Emerito, which is, you know, the one closest to the Air Force Base.
0: Okay. Well, Lonnie,
1: so,
0: it's very
1: complex, so I thought I'd just get started.
0: No, I appreciate that. You gave me some homework to do. What I can tell you is this, and it seems more prominent in places like Grand Forks. where you get, you know, people into, say, the legislature. They get jobs out in that area, you know, whether it's the drone industry. You can go look up how many lawmakers have had jobs over, and I forget what the name of the drone company is over there, but they get their cozy positions up there. And, you know, it's just a revolving door. I think Doug Burgum said it best, there's a good old boys network. And it's not just them boys. There's some of the lady lawmakers up there as well, for lack of a better term. And, yeah, it's a small enough state where they can get, you know, the people whom they know are going to go along to get along and get some of the things that they want done. And if you're not at that table, they just don't quite frankly care, unfortunately, from time to time. Because, again, I can go through lists and lists of, okay, the connection to this lawmaker or this donor. I mean, I hate to bring it up because it's not necessarily related to, say, the air base, but that's what part of the conversation with Ray Holmberg and his circle were. It was focused on the area of Grand Forks, is where that power center had been. And it's diminished a little bit in some of the aggressiveness of what they were doing, but it hasn't just gone away. You can see some of them now getting appointed to Kelly Armstrong's cabinet, for example. So it's an uphill battle, but I tell you what, Lonnie, I'll do some digging here to see if I can get some more information on what exactly is going on up there. KFGO News at the bottom of the hour. Swing Barrel is where I'm broadcasting. Sean Severson is the owner. He's going to join us and tell about a big party tomorrow when we come back on Afternoons Live.
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10: KFGO News, it's 81 degrees, partly sunny Fargo Moorhead. At 2:30, I'm Nate Cohn. Nobody was arrested after a person was attacked with a knife at a Fargo hotel this morning. Police say they responded to a disturbance involving a knife at the Baymont Inn and Suites at 21st Avenue and University Drive South around 2:30 this morning. The victim suffered a minor cut and declined medical attention. Police say the people involved knew each other. They do not believe there's a threat to the public. U.S. Border Patrol in Grand Forks says it seized a boat and issued a fine to a fishing guide in Minnesota that failed to properly report his return to the United States. Border Patrol says the man works as a fishing guide east of International Falls, Minnesota, and last month made a trip to Canada and made landfall in Canada by boat When the man returned to the United States, Border Patrol says he did not report his arrival. Border Patrol wants to remind boaters that if you are on international waters and anchor, come into contact with others on the water, or make landfall in another country, you have to immediately report to Border Patrol when you're back in the United States. Border Patrol says it offers a mobile app and kiosks for proper reporting. Failing to report can result in seizure and a minimum fine of $5,000. Partly sunny Fargo-Moorhead, it's 2:31. 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
10: 81, partly sunny. This is KFGO News. North Dakota State University President Marshall Stewart says he wants to unite departments across the campus so the university can better address statewide issues and real-world challenges. He says the goal is for the campus to be one.
12: One does not mean we're all the same. It means we're one. We're united, and we come together, and we build together. I want to see more interdisciplinary programs across colleges. The problems in society are not simply engineering problems or simply agriculture or simply arts and sciences.
10: He says his goal is to move the school forward and believes NDSU can compete with any university in the United States.
12: So this university's already moving in some great areas. My job is to refine that, sharpen that, bring on greater partners with the legislature, with philanthropy, and really grow this institution forward. So a lot of good bones here.
10: Stewart also wants NDSU to think outside the box when it comes to higher education and says the school can offer more than just four-year degrees. He made his comments on KFGO's News and Views. Minnesota health officials are warning consumers not to eat certain brands of alfalfa sprouts that have been tied to an unusual outbreak involving different disease-causing bacteria.
13: A warning from the health department about an outbreak of E. coli due to contaminated alfalfa sprouts. The sprouts were sold under the Calco and Everything Sprouts brands and are linked to a multi-state outbreak of the Shiga toxin-producing E. coli and Salmonella infections. 23 Minnesotans became ill between July 8th and August 8th with salmonella. Two of those people have been hospitalized, but no deaths have been reported.
14: There's concerns that they were contaminated with E. coli. That's a type of bacteria. And with the specific type of E. coli we're talking about here with this outbreak, it can lead to a serious complication known as hemolytic uremic syndrome. And that can lead to issues with your blood vessels where they become damaged and inflamed, potentially even leading to kidney failure or even death. Now, luckily, we haven't heard of any deaths so far from this outbreak. We have heard of at least 12 illnesses, including four people that landed up in the hospital.
10: Minnesota investigators say they are working with Wisconsin and federal health officials to pinpoint the source and scope of contamination. Taking a look at the KFGO Weather Center forecast, partly sunny this afternoon. We're headed for a late afternoon high of 84 degrees. Breezy winds out of the northwest increasing to about 14 to 28 miles an hour. Clear sky overnight, dropping down to a low of 54. Winds to the north under 11 miles an hour. Into the weekend, Saturday, tomorrow, sunny, high of 80. North winds 7 to 20. Tomorrow night, clear, a low of 52. Sunday, partly sunny, a high of 84. 81 degrees right now in Fargo-Moorhead and partly sunny. 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
15: What will you use for a winter wheat seed treatment this fall? I'm Darren Hefty. We'll talk about it on today's Ag PhD radio update.
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0: today, and the second and the third if you want, because that's where I'm broadcasting right now, live over in Moorhead. Center Avenue is open. I see cameras out here doing interviews proclaiming that Center Avenue is open. And, of course, that is front-facing of Swingboro, where our good friend Sean Severson, the owner over at Swingboro, joins us right now. Sean, welcome back. Thanks for having us over.
1: Thanks for having me on again. Appreciate it.
0: Well, you got a big birthday bash coming up tomorrow. I figured, well, I better tell the world about it, man. You guys got a lot going on.
1: Yeah, the birthday is always the pinnacle of the year for us, man. It's so much fun. We love all the people that get involved. We have so much going on.
0: The fact that people are setting up today already for all the activities tomorrow. I know you guys, I overheard you talk about pretty much a bloody bar, bloody beers, I guess I should say.
1: Yeah,
0: some violence going on.
1: I
0: mean, you got a whole day of activities going on over here.
1: Yeah, it kind of kicks off at noon where we partnered with Radio Free Fargo, actually. They're going to come in and spin records and take some requests. And we are going to provide the bloody beer mix and accoutrement, I guess.
0: Okay. Well, that's how we're kicking things off. And then all day, I'm looking at you got live music starting in the afternoon, going all the way to the evening. I see someone like Pat Leonard's band, which is a must-see.
1: Yes.
0: Food trucks all day. I mean, vendors that are setting up right now. So kind of got your little mini market going on.
1: We do.
0: Here.
1: Whenever we do things like this, it's always important for us to kind of try to highlight other businesses, too, that are trying to kind of make it as well as we are. And, you know, when we bond together and all kind of come to the same spot, it makes it for a lot of fun.
0: Yeah, well, and you guys have the space for it, prime location. You have the big convention hall right next door that helps out so much. And you're right about helping each other out. I'm over here at Swing Barrel, and for those of you that listen, you've been introduced to Rick Brandwold with Icewind. I was, what the hell are you doing here?
1: Yeah, Rick came in. Rick stopped in. He usually is good for a quick drive-by once in a while.
0: Well, but it just shows the camaraderie of this business, I think. You know, we think about breweries and, well, they must be competitors to an extent, but you guys and gals all work together, which I think is so special.
1: Absolutely. I think, you know, good beer is good beer, and when your area has as many quality breweries as we do, that brings people.
0: Yeah,
1: and if you're brewing good beer, beer tourism is real.
0: I know it is. I mean, I'm looking over your shoulder, and I'm looking at stickers from all over the country of people that brought other brewery signs here.
1: Yeah.
0: Because people, if they come and tour, whether it's Fargo, Moorhead, or pick a community, if they got a brewery, that's where people want to stop.
1: Yeah, it's a good way to kind of measure the vibe of a community, really.
0: Yeah. Well, because it is not just about the good-tasting beer. I mean, you got the games here. There's just music all the time. It is really just a kind of a, I don't know if I want to call it an event space, but it's definitely a gathering location.
1: It definitely. Kind of that community place where everybody can come and everybody kind of knows each other a little bit.
0: Yeah.
1: That's fun, yeah.
0: When it comes to, these construction projects, they're hard on businesses. We understand they're necessary, but that's why now that this is open, I think it's, with lake season coming to its end, the road being open, I think, we're in for a decent fall over here.
1: We're always loving the fall, man. I mean, that's always our prime season, so. Yeah, I love the fall beers. I love, the weather's slightly changing, gets a little more comfortable, everything. And now that Center Avenue, at least up to the underpass, is open, open, you can actually drive in front of our place and now park on the south side of the bill of the road.
0: Well, I wasn't joking earlier when I said that some of the businesses on the stretch were out doing video of demonstrating that it's open. You know, so it was a joyous occasion. But you know, when it comes to the camaraderie of this area, you guys had the tour to Cohen's.
1: Yeah,
0: tell people about what that was.
1: That was an idea that we came up with to just simply try to help all of the businesses that are impacted by this construction survive.
0: Yeah.
1: And that really is what it was. It was just like, hey, we're all in this together. Let's all try to help kind of guerrilla market this thing and promote other businesses. Tell everybody how cool our little area is down here.
0: Yeah. Well, it is. You know, I've talked, to the mayor. I've talked, obviously, with you. I've talked with the guys over in Mick's office. There's something that is special in this area. I know people focus on downtown Fargo. There's something different about the relationships you guys have as far as business to business over here that is just special, I think.
1: It's I don't know how to define it other than kind of, it's a little bit of an underdog story, right? Like,
0: sure.
1: Everybody here is kind of, they fight, downtown Fargo gets a lot of love for a lot of good reasons.
0: Yeah.
1: I mean, they got a lot of cool stuff, too.
0: Yeah.
1: But I like the fact that Moorhead downtown here is kind of starting to punch back a little bit, come up.
0: And I don't want to say swinging above your weight class, because that kind of feels like it's a little brother type thing. But that's
1: sure.
0: the perception that it's been for a while, is Fargo-Moorhead. And, of course, I'm over here. I know it's Moorhead-Fargo, which is kind of that, you know, brotherly love when it comes to these communities. But there was a plan here that somebody got in a room and started working out when it comes to, you know, the old mall and just having it be kind of its own spot destination for people to go. And you can see it coming together right now.
1: It is. And that's what's super exciting about it. And I think that's what keeps all of these businesses here, even through the construction, fighting together to try to make it through that part of it so that we can see the end result.
0: Yeah, and we're going to be visiting with Matt Lysett, the Downtown Moorhead Inc., a little bit later on about some of the overall Downtown Moorhead stuff.
1: Yeah.
0: When it comes to the beer here, Swing Barrel, fantastic beer if you haven't had it. I'm curious, what's the fastest thing going off tap right now?
1: Oh, man.
0: I know, because you got a great lineup.
1: For whatever reason, man, we got there's a lot of love for the pickle beers lately.
0: Pickle is having like a resurgence.
1: I know,
0: everywhere.
1: It's all over. But we've got a pickle beer coming again tomorrow. We're going to release. We've got a new sour, strawberry pineapple sour called Shagadelic Sour Bomb coming out. Mm-hmm. Man, we've got all kinds of stuff.
0: Well, what I like, you know, when I come over here, it's your reds. You know, it's kind of, you know, it's right above that lager. It's not too thick or anything. I'm looking at the Rustica Red, so I'd like 501. It's going to be like, okay, you know, give me a pint of that.
1: Absolutely.
0: But I don't know what you guys do over here with your reds, your box, your kind of ambers, but whatever you're doing, keep doing it.
1: Appreciate it. Thank you. Yeah, we really love our lagers. We love our, you know, some of those ales that we do, like the Rustica Red. A little more of the kind of main, you know, the beer, I guess you'd say.
0: Yeah, right.
1: Beer that tastes like beer.
0: Yeah, see, and that's it. I want my beer to be like a beer and not like an ice cream.
1: Yeah.
0: Some people, that's their thing. I'm not trying to dog on you. That's
1: all good.
0: Personal preference
1: out
0: here. But tomorrow, things kick off early and they go late.
1: Yes. I mean, we've got, you know, put a shameless plug in to Nick, co-owner here, also plays in Justice for String Bean.
0: Okay.
1: So his band's going to be playing, and he's kind of the mastermind behind all our beer as far as the brewing goes.
0: Okay.
1: So I'll come out and support him. The band that I play in is Sam Bass Band.
0: Oh, okay.
1: So our band's playing, and then we got, of course, the creme de la creme, which is Pat Leonard. You never want to follow Pat. You always got to put him at the end.
0: I noticed. So did you and Nick draw straws? Because I noticed that he's performing before you. So did he say, look, Sean, I don't want to be after you? Or
1: no, none of that. It was more my brother's work schedule.
0: Oh, okay.
1: So he's like, I can't get there until this time. I'm like, okay, well, we'll have to go second.
0: All right, Nick, you calm down now out there.
1: Yep.
0: But, yeah, justice for String Bean. And Sam Bass Band, then leading into Pat Leonardson. Again, food trucks all day.
1: Oh, we got Mama G's. We got Duck Duck Goose. We got Blackbird Woodfire. We got 10 different vendors. We're going to have a live artist kind of capturing the essence of the day.
0: Really? Yeah.
1: See, lots of stuff.
0: The creativity that comes along with some of these, aside from just like the lineup, you know, you come over here, you got the art, you got some of the crafts and stuff, the vendors. I would encourage you to clear your schedule because things are kicking off tomorrow morning. Well, it gets noon. That's morning.
1: That's morning from Friday to Saturday.
0: Yeah, right. Yeah, you come on out here and give it a little pregame, and then come back at noon tomorrow. But we're going all the way till what, like 9 o'clock? 10
1: at
0: o'clock,
1: least.
0: Somewhere.
1: I mean, we're going till at least probably 10 o'clock, 11. I mean,
0: close
1: at 11.
0: Okay.
1: But.
0: Yeah. Well, then we'll just say from noon to 11.
1: There we go.
0: That's why you get on over here. Sean, is there anything I missed?
1: No, I think that we covered it all, man. And we got music, we got entertainment, we got vendors, we got all kinds of stuff, so it should be a lot of fun.
0: And we're cheersing to 6 years.
1: 6 years. Look at that.
0: Did it go by fast? Or was
1: it's a blur.
0: Yeah,
1: man.
0: That's
1: yeah.
0: A, you know.
1: And with all the construction we've had through the years, it's kind of an orange blur.
0: Yeah. Well, I'm hoping that has concluded right in front of you, and that underpass can just, you know, get finalized, and boy, we could just have this thing wide open for you.
1: It's going to be great.
0: Yeah.
1: I mean, you really do. Come down to Moorhead, everybody, if you haven't been in a while. a lot of cool changes are coming, yeah. And want you to be part
0: you
1: of it.
0: You just feel it over here. There's a lot of pride, and I understand it. Sean, it's always a pleasure, man. Thanks for letting me do this.
1: Tyler, thank you again. I appreciate it.
0: We'll talk to you in a little bit.
1: All right.
0: Sean Severson, again, one of the owners over at Swing Barrel Brewing, Center Avenue Open. Get on over here. You can have a pint, and we can cheers to 6 years over here. We'll get you a weather update from Too Tall Tom Szymanski. We'll come back to the text club at 35270 and round out the first hour of Afternoons Live next.

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1: Good afternoon. I'm KFGO Chief Meteorologist Tom Szymanski. Partly sunny, breezy, northwest wind 14 to 28. We'll end up within a couple of degrees of 84 for the high. Clear tonight, down to 54. North winds under 11. Tomorrow looks sunny with a high right around 80. That wind will be north anywhere from 7 to 20. And then for tomorrow night, mostly clear and 52. Sunday looks partly sunny, high near 84. Maybe a shower, thunderstorm creeping in Sunday night. We'll talk about that and look into early next week. Next hour.
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0: The text request game is strong in suggestions today. On Friday, already August 21st, for those of you that might not be keeping track at home, where has this month gone? I'm sorry, I can't hear that song and not think of old school, though. There are certain songs that, because of a scene in a movie, has completely changed where we go, right? 35270, the Adventure RV Text Club, is open to you. And this message came in. I said, if you want to get it off your chest, we got to 5 o'clock together. Tyler, have you talked at all today about Trump importing a lot more beef and charging 25% less than American beef? We got to get our delegation on the radio to explain this. Whatever happened to America First? Never voted for that guy at all. He's ruining this country. Yeah, that's the news I woke up to today as well. In fact, I better find the measurements, because it was, I think, 300,000 tons. I'm, in fact, pulling it up right now. 300,000 metric tons of product for ground beef to be imported with no out-of-quota tariff. The president went on to say, and this is a true social, I hope you're not one of those that's paying $100,000 to get this before the rest of us see it. We have a commitment that this beef will be sold at 25% below current market prices. Mm-mm-mm. Free market, capitalism, babies. But this goes on the back end of the Argentine beef, which, isn't it just a couple of weeks ago, if not last week, nearly 30,000 pounds of Argentine beef wasn't fully inspected before it was distributed in Texas and Florida, and was recalled? But, I mean, obviously the economic downside of this when it comes to our ranchers out there is something that this is kind of a double tap for you. You know, first it was we're going to import Argentine beef, and this was after I think we paid them $40 billion. We're going to import now 300,000 metric tons, and this is all going to be within, you know, this 90-day window to try to lower the price of beef, right? Well, let's think about what's coming up in 90 days. You got your midterm election, and to me this is a ploy to try to lower prices on some of these products before people go to the polls and vote accordingly. You know, because the prices have gone up. Yes, beef is one of them. We're talking about the number of head in a herd has been down. I know that they're going to blame Joe Biden, they're going to blame the Democrats, and then they'll blame the media for talking about this sort of thing. I think you're right. Our delegation should talk to it. I'm not confident that they're willing to come and talk about some of these things. Or if they do, the excuse-making that certainly seems to take the spotlight on some of this. You know, when we got agriculture as a whole, I don't know, you know, people in the cattle industry will think, yeah, we're treated different, which they are. But we have these moments where this administration does a policy change, or they allow something to come in, or they cut something off when it comes to trade. And then in response, because of the economic hardship that causes, then we all end up paying the bailout. So the prices are high, and trying to find a way to lower them, I understand that, but you also have an industry that's trying to make it work over there, and this isn't going to do that for them. Another one, Tyler, people are crying about it and concerned about the ranchers, but on Facebook it's almost constant. Someone, I'll say, complaining about the price of hamburgers. So I think you can look at the people, not Trump, that is complaining about the high beef prices. Well, certainly, I mean, I've noticed it. We've all noticed the change in just the last year or the last 2 years. It's been a little while since I went and bought a single, like, pound of beef. We'll just say ground beef, you know, because I go to places like Allsogger and I'll buy in bulk, so I have. I've told you about the bundles on Thursdays to go over there and get a sweet deal. So I'll let you text in at 35270. What's the last price point you remember of what you paid for a pound of beef? The thing is, and I would respond, yeah, people are complaining. I think they have a right to complain because everything has increased. There are certain policies that impact these sorts of things, right? I mean, the head of herd, I don't know, is a policy decision, right? It takes time for this cattle to get to the point where we get them into the market. We've talked with Spencer Worth, the meat dude, about that. When people have asked him, hey, when are beef prices coming down? You know, I mean, nature takes a little bit of time. But it's in combination. It's not just beef. It's beef and bread. It's beef and gas. It's beef and, you know, pick another product that has gone up in price. Some of them have, I do believe, been a direct result of this administration, right? I mean, gas prices were sitting a little bit more comfortable before we engaged in this war in Iran. That has no exit in sight, no end in sight, right? So that's driving up costs as well. Tariffs was a decision by this administration, drove up some of those costs out there. And it was illegal. So the Supreme Court finally intervened and said, yeah, can't do that, which is a lawsuit that was brought by Democratic attorneys general, where we played an audio for you yesterday with Scott Bessent saying, oh, if it wasn't for them, well, again, it comes down to legality of some of these things. Because I've said before, I've been with you now for almost 9 years here on Afternoons Live, and I appreciate you joining us and keeping those ratings being number one for the afternoons here, that not everything can be pinned to an administration. There are some things that can, though, if you look at where things as a price point were before a decision was made versus what they were after. So I know that there's going to be people, well, you can't have it both ways, right? If you want the prices to come down, you got to do something, and this is the way to do it. But at what cost to your local economy with those ranchers out there? Tyler, what does diesel cost nowadays? And now we have a drought and have to buy our hay. I'm not sure. And, of course, I'm looking out the windows here on Center Avenue, which is now open over in Morehead. And they're in a gas station in sight. So somebody can help us out with that as well. 35270 is the Adventure RV Text Club. That's where I'm reading your messages. ABC News is at the top of the hour. We'll check in with Darren Selvig in that KFGO News Center. When we come back, we're going to bring it on down to downtown Morehead. Matt Lyseth is the CEO of the Downtown Morehead Incorporated, and he's going to talk just about what's going on over here. There's a lot. There's been a lot of construction, but it's all necessary, and we'll get the latest from him. And we'll come back to you right after this on KFGO. It's going to be a neon sign.
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6: ABC News, I'm Mike Dubusky. Closing arguments are set to begin next week in the Lindsey Clancy murder trial. The defense rested today. They'd been arguing Clancy was suffering from postpartum psychosis when she killed her three children in 2023. A new order from the Chief Justice of the Supreme Court, John Roberts, has allowed construction on the White House ballroom to continue. ABC's Stephen Portnoy has more.
7: The Chief Justice of the United States putting a stay in place, preventing a preliminary injunction that would have taken effect today from going into effect. It means that construction on the ballroom can continue, and not just the security-related portions, but all of the project.
6: After living in California for several years, Prince Harry and Meghan Markle are moving back to the UK. The family plans to live in a private, non-royal residence near London, according to The Telegraph. It comes after we learned Harry and others will have to pay $13 million to the Daily Mail newspaper after losing an invasion of privacy case. This is ABC News. After the death last weekend of actress Hayden Panettiere, there's been a renewed focus on a decision made a decade ago by beauty company Neutrogena. ABC's Andrea Fujihi has the latest.
8: Neutrogena is addressing days of backlash over how it treated Hayden Panettiere. Earlier this year, Panettiere said the skincare giant didn't re-sign her as a spokesperson in 2016 after she spoke openly about her postpartum depression. Now, in a statement, the company says, "We made her feel unsupported during a very difficult time. This is not what Neutrogena stands for." The brand says it's now making a significant investment to expand access to postpartum care.
6: Investigators, including the DEA, are trying to determine how Panettiere died. A new Gallup poll finds a historically low number of Americans, about 13%, admit to drinking too much, while overall alcohol consumption has now fallen to its lowest level in nearly nine decades. Mike Dubusky, ABC News.
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13: Partly cloudy in Fargo-Moorhead, 82 degrees. For KFGO News, I'm Darren Selvig. A Pennsylvania semi-driver is jailed following a crash that killed a Twin Cities motorcyclist near Walker, Minnesota. The Minnesota State Patrol says the semi and motorcycle were traveling south when the truck driver made a sudden maneuver onto the right shoulder toward the motorcycle. 30-year-old Roy Berger of Adnai Heights was killed. 33-year-old truck driver was arrested on suspicion of criminal vehicular homicide. The crash remains under investigation. North Dakota leaders are pushing back against the Trump administration's move to allow 300,000 metric tons of tariff-free foreign beef into the U.S. Congresswoman Julie Fedorchak says while Americans want lower grocery prices, it shouldn't happen on the backs of local ranchers. She says importing subsidized beef undercuts producers who are working to rebuild their herds. Fedorchak is also asking the USDA to ensure the imports meet American safety standards. North Dakota Stockmen's Association President Randy Schmidt says the president's announcement has already rattled cattle markets. He calls the move a knee-jerk government intervention that creates uncertainty right as North Dakota ranchers are marketing their calf crops. Health and Human Services Secretary Robert F. Kennedy Jr. was in Rochester today to announce the development of the first-ever National Autism Missing and Endangered Person Initiative. The new initiative will be a partnership between HHS and the U.S. Department of Justice, Federal Emergency Management Agency, and Department of Homeland Security. The idea behind the initiative is to strengthen coordination between federal agencies and local law enforcement and first responders also when a person with autism is reported missing.
14: When an autistic child or an adult goes missing, every minute matters. Approximately half of autistic individuals wander. Wandering can happen during sensory overloads with anxiety or when someone seeks some kind of new adventure.
13: Kennedy says autistic children are 100 times more likely to drown than those who are neurotypical. The partnership between HHS, the Department of Justice, and FEMA will develop a national framework for an autism specific alert. Progress continues steadily on the Highway 210 I-94 interchange reconstruction project in Fergus Falls as construction of the bridge there nears completion. Crews are pouring concrete for bridge railings, and after that they'll pour the final overlay for driving lanes. Crews working on Highway 210 and the three roundabouts are also hard at work pouring concrete. They've poured the eastbound I-94 off-ramp and are going to start the westbound on-ramp soon. And Minnesota's been chosen by NASA to be one of the 7 aerospace workforce hubs. The initiative is intended to address a growing need for skilled technical jobs. Sean Hagg with the Minnesota State Transportation Center of Excellence says opportunities are endless.
15: These are types of positions such as welders, machinists, various technicians, you know, mechanical technicians, different engineering technicians, people that fix engines for different space shuttles, for example, automation, robotic specialists.
13: NASA has offered a 3-year, $1.5 million initiative to get high school and college students prepared for careers in aerospace. And we're looking at your forecast now from the KFGO Weather Center for the weekend. Tonight, clear skies, a low of 54 degrees, north winds under 11 miles an hour. Tomorrow, sunny, our high 80. Winds will be north 7 to 20 miles an hour, a bit more windy tomorrow. And for Sunday, partly sunny, a high of 84. Right now in Fargo-Moorhead, 82 degrees. I'm Darren Selvig, News Radio KFGO.
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0: It is finally Friday, and I'm saying, you know what, it's still summer. That means I'm not in the studio. I found a nice little location that I've been to many times. That's Swing Barrel Brewing over in Morehead. Center Avenue is open, and, well, it's beautiful outside in downtown Morehead. Well, she's coming to life. I wanted to learn more about that. Matt Lyseth, the Downtown Morehead Incorporated CEO, joining us over at Swing Barrel. Matt, good to have you on Afternoons Live.
1: Great to be here.
0: Big day out here.
1: Yes, it is.
0: Center Avenue opening up.
1: I was so excited when I came to swing by to talk to you, and the cones were down, and the road is open and ready to go.
0: Yeah, well, and you had so many meetings to get this, and we're talking about the time frame. You know, with all the construction that's been necessary over here, they still got this done relatively quick, at least this stretch of it.
1: This short section between 8th Street and 10th Street, we knew, you know, it's a tight area for these great local businesses, and we knew anytime road construction is around you, it's dollars for these people. And yeah. So with the city and the contractor, Dakota Underground, who did the work, the goal was to get it done in less than 60 days. And from what the unofficial tally, Ide Bailey hasn't certified it yet, yeah. But I've been told 59 days from when the first cone went up till we opened it today.
0: Hey,
1: so
0: you know what, they lived over
1: great
0: their
1: job.
0: Word.
1: Yeah, yes.
0: They're cutting their clothes. But you know what, getting something like this that was so necessary done in that short amount of time to keep these businesses, you know, able to get through to that other side, because it is a scary time for a business when you have that construction. You know, we get it. You need the infrastructure, but it's still, you got to make it work as well. You know, and these businesses were getting in ways that they were doing that. I heard the Tour de Cohen's that they had. So, and I bring that up because, you know, you're the CEO of Downtown Morehead Incorporated. There's a vibe in the business community over here that is unique, it feels like.
1: Yeah.
0: I don't know what it is.
1: It's really exciting. And Tour de Cones is a great example of the business owners that are in this area, not only on center but around, where they're banding together and talking about, you know, something bad is happening, like road construction. I mean, things like this happen normally. But they didn't sit, you know, and I'm sure they were very worried, like any business owner would be. But it wasn't, well, who's going to fix this for me and how's this going to be? They banded together as a group and said, hey, we're going to pull this together and we're going to do Tour de Cones and we're going to promote each other week by week through these 8 weeks of construction. And it worked. Mm-hmm. It got people out here, and it was one of those things that, you know, government can't solve it. You know, the city can't, you know, magically write big checks and say everything will be okay. But yeah, the city came by, and as they're promoting, the city's tagging it and getting just a little bit more reach. It's those simple things that, you know, this private-public partnership that we can do to really make the whole community better.
0: Well, you're right. You know, it's not like the city of Morehead. You just be like, okay, how much did you lose out on this month? Here's a check for you. And if you did that, people would complain about that.
1: Yeah.
0: So, okay, now what we're doing? But overall, just downtown Morehead as a whole, I've been saying from a ways back that they've got a plan, and that you're starting to see it really come to be that reality. You know, from the mall location to what this little nook of businesses have over here, it's really becoming its own identity here.
1: Yeah, it's really exciting. You know, as the Morehead Center Mall is gone and we're redeveloping blocks, you know, the loop is open. It's going great. City Hall is going to be moved back in here by November, and we're talking with developers of the other blocks, and good things are happening. Ascension is going to be opening a full-line clinic coming up next year. And, you know, they're rehabbing the old Wells Fargo building, which is one of those pieces. I think any city, when a bank leaves a really big old building like that's a worry.
0: Yeah.
1: How do you repurpose that? And they're coming in and stepping up. We can just see it from your angle here in Swing Barrel. You know, the FM Hotel, the Frederick Martin, Kevin Bartram. Once City Hall is out of there, he's going to he's doing historical recreation. So it's going back to the Frederick Martin Hotel that was built in the 1950s. So he's going to bring back that architecture style.
0: I love that.
1: You know, lobby and full service restaurant on the first floor from breakfast to dinner. The floors 2 through 6 are going to be a hotel. He does those boutique-y hotels. So he was a partner with Hala. So everybody stayed there.
0: Yep.
1: It's that same kind of concept. 78 rooms. I mean, so it's significant.
0: No doubt. I didn't know there was that many.
1: I was surprised too. Yeah. I'm like, 78 rooms. So that fits in there. And then the top floor, for those old like me, it was the treetop before, and the treetop's coming back. So you're going to have this, higher-end restaurant. I don't know how many days a week, you know, if it's a weekend thing, but the rest of it is going to be banquet space. And so really important, and for, you know, my mother grew up here, and it was only a couple years ago, but she remembers being at wedding receptions in the treetop,
0: sure.
1: You know, in that area. So, and it's the, and it's a space that fits really well because it's the it's in between what the Armory Event Center is doing, the large space, the annex, which is right next door to us.
0: Yep.
1: This is the middle. And so now we're serving even more people with different size parties, and you still have full catering, and you're being able to really serve more people and have great options.
0: What I like having these conversations because oftentimes what captures people's attentions is all this business is closing. And then it's all, nothing's working anymore, you know, it's, what is it? It's got to be government, it's got to be the business climate, but there's so much positive happening that never makes the, you know, the news. It's not dramatic. It's not sexy to talk about some of these new things that are potential coming.
1: Yeah, and I think that's kind of normal. I mean, every time there's a closure, and it happens on both sides of the river, you know, across this whole country, that businesses will close. But the hard part is when new things happen, it takes so long, you know, from the time we first talk to a developer till a purchase agreement starts and they start building. Sometimes it's a year and a half to 2 years. There is nothing exciting about watching paint dry, for a building going up. So it's never the understanding of just what it takes, and especially for these business owners, they're putting their heart and soul into this business, but they're also putting potentially millions of dollars on the line for their passion. And that's a big deal.
0: I ask this oddball question often when I have people like yourself on, and it's never necessarily a comfortable question, but what's missing in downtown Morehead? You're with the Downtown Morehead Incorporated. What do you think's missing in this area? Saying, you know what, if we had that.
1: Well, I think in general what I'd say is missing, and that's going to come to life in the downtown area. It's really density.
0: Sure.
1: It's getting, and that's the plan of these blocks, you know, it's going to be 5-6 stories and first level activation. So you have places like Swing Barrel where you can just walk off the sidewalk and jump into a cafe, you're jumping into a coffee shop, a tap room.
0: Yeah.
1: Those are the pieces, and as that comes up, you're going to see more people walking on the sidewalk, you know, back and forth between the library, and that's what's missing. You have it in great pockets like we are here on Center Avenue, but it's that central piece that people will refer to as we talk about the district. You know, I'm going to go to the Loop District because the plaza is going to be there and the city's putting on a concert, and we're all going down there to take advantage of that. So that's the piece that's missing. But we were very deliberate about removing the mall so we can rebuild that because we would never get that out of a mall.
0: Right, yeah. One, you know, don't get me started on malls and what they used to be to what they are now. But I remember when that conversation started about the mall and, we're going to lose this. Yeah, but think about what's coming in replace of this thing. That's quite exciting.
1: You know, yes.
0: It's having that long-term vision that I think sometimes people like myself, I'm guilty of this, we get so short-sighted, you get nostalgic about something like, but I don't want to see this go. And then once that a ribbon cutting happens, like, okay, this is pretty legit, too.
1: Mm-hmm. You know? I think it's very normal. As humans, we mourn things that we lose.
0: Yeah.
1: Whether it was time to pass, you know, time to move on. And a lot of times we forget about, this closed, but the business that replaced it, I loved even more. Mm-hmm. And that's the excitement that's really coming with downtown Morehead, is you can figure out that there's going to be excitement and new things are going to come that you never thought would be here.
0: My guest right now is Matt Lyseth, Downtown Morehead Incorporated. I was visiting with the mayor a couple weeks ago, and I asked because Clay County is like the fourth fastest growing county in all of Minnesota, and a lot of that's right here. So
1: yes.
0: It tells you Morehead's on the map for people that want to live here. I'm curious why you think that is.
1: First of all, I think it's a great community. I've lived here for 30-plus years.

0: really challenge anybody who's never crossed the river to do something.
1: Uh-huh.
0: Like, you've never come across the river to go to Blue Stem for a concert. Like, you've never gone across the river to see a Bison football game. We're in this together, and I think we're really in a spot where I don't think we were 10 or 15 years ago, where the whole community kind of goes, we're in this together.
1: Yeah.
0: We're cousins. Your growth is our opportunity, and it's really working for all of us.
1: Well, there's a couple things. You're right about the championships. My small town of 450 people still has the Class B Basketball Boys Championship of 1999 on display over there. But, you know, back on the Fargo side, okay, convention center's happening, and it's all about where's it going to be located. Well, we don't want to buy too close to West Fargo. They're going to benefit. Mm-hmm. Well, guess what? It's right across the river from Moorhead now.
0: Yes.
1: And you don't think that it's going to benefit a new hotel that's coming up in downtown Moorhead when that thing's there? So everybody benefits when these sorts of things happen.
0: Absolutely. And when somebody, I think somebody had asked me about it, I said, I see it as complimentary.
1: Yeah.
0: I think everything we do is complimentary. As Kevin opens up, it's complimentary to downtown Fargo, because they're going to still be in the heart of what's going on, and they just happen to pick a boutique hotel instead of a mainline hotel. But they're still in our community. They're still spending money.
1: Yeah, it's fantastic. Matt, what I miss about what's going on over here before I let you get back after it?
0: Swing Barrel is open right now. The road is open. Come on in and have a pint.
1: Well, and we're encouraging that, especially tonight through tomorrow as well. They got 6 years underneath their belt over here. Matt, it's been a pleasure. Let's do this again soon, all right?
0: Yeah, absolutely.
1: Matt Lyseth again, the CEO of Downtown Moorhead Incorporated. We'll get you caught up with some of these messages. I see your text coming in to 35270, and we'll come back to more Afternoons Live right after this.
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0: feeling when I said your jukebox tunes that we'd hear a little Bubba Shot the Jukebox here on Afternoons Live. Okay, Joe, time is 3:23. It's Friday. It looks beautiful outside. I've got a lot of windows to be looking out upon the newly opened Center Avenue over here at Swing Barrel. I want to thank Matt Lyseth for swinging on over. And if you haven't been over to Moran in a while, I'd encourage you, get back over here. Make it this weekend. Swing over to Swing Barrel tomorrow. Again, things kind of kick off at noon, and they're going to be having their birthday party all the way until about 11 o'clock when they do close her down. And if it can be over here, Erica Rapp from FargoUnderground.com is going to join us in just a couple of moments to tell you about some of the other downtown Fargo-Moorhead activities. In fact, I shouldn't even say just downtown, because I know there's stuff going on in Bonanzaville that she's going to tell you about as well. Comments in. This one is, I know you're talking downtown Moorhead, but ask him when Moorhead is going to go to the south. I see Matt still hanging out. I'll try to ask him. I can tell you this, there has been a lot of growth south of both these communities, Fargo in particular, but Moorhead seems to be heading that way as well. And once that diversion on the west side of this river is done, well, wait for it to be coming on that north side is what I've been told repeatedly. Other comments in, people are talking about the fact that we're going to be importing 300,000 tons of beef. Tyler, keep in mind, these ranchers on public lands get virtually free grazing, $1.35 per acre or cow, calf pair per month. Compare that to private land leases. It's that delicate balance of helping an industry or allowing an industry to do what it needs to do, right? Because, again, we're thinking about how long it takes from the birth to, well, potentially that slaughter, and then it gets to the grocery store or your butcher, whatever it is, to where it ends up on that bun from off your grill to have that burger. Right, that's going to take time. Well, in this stretch of time, everything has gone up so much in price, including beef, that, okay, if you want to bring prices down, what are some of the tools you can use? Well, importing is one of them, but you're going to have that to be the detriment against your American ranchers out there. So I understand their frustration. I totally get people being angry about how expensive things have gotten. I think those products that you spend more on, that you buy more frequently, are the focal point of people's anger. Gas prices being the prime example out there. By the way, somebody said diesel was $5.09 in Oaks. I know Eric Johnson, his producer, said it was over $5 something here in the Fargo area as well. But those things that you can go and look at your receipts from, say, last year and compare it to this year, and you notice the spike and you're wondering, okay, what in the world's going on? I'm not trying to talk down. It's going to sound that way, but there, I said I'm not. That's not my intent. I don't think people at times either understand or want to learn why some of the price fluctuations happen, right? People, we talk about gas prices being what they were. I saw those Biden did it stickers. And I'll tell you this, of all places, Cooperstown, North Dakota. I had to fill up on the way back from Devil's Lake this weekend, and I saw for the first time a Trump sticker saying, I did this. And I told you, I'm not one that typically says, well, it's clearly the president and the policies, but sometimes it is true. And in this case, because of that war in Iran, you can look at what the price per, at the pump was before we engaged in February compared to what it is now, and look at a year ago to today. We're a whole, dollar different? And it's not as though we have a shortage, being pumped from North Dakota. It's a global commodity. So it's all intertwined. It's all so stupid, and it all could have been a little bit better handled in some of those veins. But the beef prices and cattle are a little bit different story. Get you caught up with KFGO News. Erica Rapp, FargoUnderground.com is next.
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9: Mostly sunny in Fargo-Moorhead. It's 82 degrees right now. For KFGO News, I'm Darren Selvig. Gas prices continue to surge higher across Minnesota and now top the national average. In Minnesota, AAA says the average for a gallon of regular unleaded is now $4.16 a gallon. That's 5 cents higher than the national average. Last week, Minnesotans were paying an average of $3.96. Prices are even higher in the Twin Cities Metro, where the average price is now $4.22 a gallon. According to GasBuddy.com, the lowest gas prices in Minnesota are in Moorhead at around $3.49. Well, three manufactured homes stuck on I-29 South in Grand Forks have been removed now. Trucks were carrying them when they were unable to cross the overpass at Demers Avenue. They were sitting on the closed right lane and shoulder since Tuesday. They weren't able to fit through construction on the overpass because of an 11-foot width restriction. The trucks were hauling a 16-foot load. North Dakota Highway Patrol Lieutenant Ryan Panasuk explains why it took a few days to get them off the interstate.
10: It would have required either backing them the wrong direction on southbound 29 with an active lane alongside, or closing that section and rerouting that section of I-29. We made the decision it was safer to have them pull as far to the right as possible in that closure area and have them wait there until they could move forward.
9: Panasuk also says that he's dealt with situations like this one before, but this one's different from the others.
10: They weren't wedged in somewhere, so they weren't literally physically stuck in some restricted area. And then a little bit easier in that we had the option to just pull them off to the side and have them wait.
9: All three drivers of each truck were given a $100 fine. Minnesota health officials are warning consumers not to eat certain brands of alfalfa sprouts that have been tied to an unusual outbreak involving different disease-causing bacteria. Reporter Gracie Stockton.
11: A warning from the health department about an outbreak of E. coli due to contaminated alfalfa sprouts. The sprouts were sold under the Calco and Everything Sprouts brands and are linked to a multi-state outbreak of the Shiga toxin-producing E. coli and Salmonella infections. 23 Minnesotans became ill between July 8th and August 8th with Salmonella. Two of those people have been hospitalized, but no deaths have been reported.
12: There's concerns that they were contaminated with E. coli. That's a type of bacteria. And with this specific type of E. coli we're talking about here with this outbreak, it can lead to a serious complication known as hemolytic uremic syndrome. And that can lead to issues with your blood vessels where they become damaged and inflamed, potentially even leading to kidney failure or even death. Now, luckily, we haven't heard of any deaths so far from this outbreak. We have heard of at least 12 illnesses, including four people that landed up in the hospital.
9: Minnesota investigators say they're working with Wisconsin and federal health officials to pinpoint the source and the scope of the contamination. 82 degrees under partly sunny skies. 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
9: It's 82 degrees at 334 right now. The Minnesota Department of Natural Resources is inviting people to explore Hubble Pond Wildlife Management Area in Becker County during an open house tomorrow. It's part of the DNR's celebration of 75 years of wildlife management areas in Minnesota. Detroit Lakes Area Wildlife Supervisor Rob Baden says the open house is an opportunity to explore a historical part of the area that includes the original site that's not normally open to the public. Activities will include a demonstration on harvesting wild rice, information about forest management and the area's logging history, and a guided hike led by a representative from the North Country Trail Association. Hubble Pond Wildlife Management Area, located about 8 miles east of Detroit Lakes. The event runs from 10 to 2 tomorrow. And checking our forecast now for the rest of this evening. Clear skies, low of 54 degrees with winds out of the north under 11 miles an hour. Tomorrow we're looking at sunny skies, a high of 80 degrees. Just a bit more windy, winds out of the north 7 to 20 miles an hour. For tomorrow night, mostly clear, a low of 52. And then for Sunday, partly sunny, our high 84 degrees. 82 right now in Fargo-Moorhead. 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
1: You said there was an obvious one.
0: No, I said first off, don't play. Oh yeah, arms wide open. I couldn't remember the name of this.
1: Yeah. And oh, yeah, what are you sitting right in front of? Center Street wide open, baby.
0: Oh, Eric at ParkUnderground.com's over here.
2: Staring
0: you requested Creed.
2: Yeah, I did.
0: Okay, I understand the reasoning now.
2: Yeah, that was pretty good. Yeah, Center Avenue is wide open. We are looking at it, and it is. I drove on it.
0: Yeah, I saw. You should have seen the excitement that people had for the business community once those cones came down.
2: Already. Yeah.
0: So it's been a long time coming. Well, I shouldn't say that. Matt just told us it was like 60 days.
2: I mean, that's a long time, though. And
0: for a business. You know.
2: Yeah, and there's a lot of little small businesses on this corner. We have Words to Live By, a little bookstore. We've got the Starbird Lounge on this corner, mm-hmm. which is fantastic, and Swing Barrel, which we're at right now. Yeah, they struggle when this stuff happens.
0: Yeah.
2: So when people can't park, they don't know what to do.
0: Well, you can't drive down the road to get to the establishment, you know, unless
2: yeah,
0: you know
2: and
0: the detour.
2: Yeah, people.
0: Yeah,
2: yeah.
0: Because you know, I actually took the back roads to get over here thinking
2: sure.
0: that this was still closed. And was happy. In fact, I think the first thing that Sean said wasn't, hey, good to see you. It's, oh, my God, Center Avenue's open.
2: Yeah.
0: You know, so they're excited. Eric Arap is with FargoUnderground.com. And, of course, this conversation is brought to you by Marge's Diner of downtown Fargo, of which we will give one of you a $25 gift card to Marge's Diner at the end of this conversation.
2: And I believe Marge's Supper Club and Lucky Lounge is going to be open soon. Did I see that it's this weekend?
0: I don't know. I haven't seen. I know that they had an aggressive timeline of when they wanted to open.
2: Yes.
0: Okay.
2: I'm pretty sure I saw pictures. Double check. Look at their Facebook page.
0: Okay.
2: Correct me if I'm wrong.
0: Well, you can use that $25 gift card there as well. So.
2: Right.
0: There's a lot going on this weekend. I mean, we're over at Swing Barrel for a specific reason. They've got a big event going on tomorrow.
2: Yes. They have a wonderful birthday bash every year, and this year is going to be their sixth birthday bash. Let's think about that for a sec. 6 years. They opened in the middle of a pandemic.
0: I remember.
2: And have made it this long, and it is fantastic. We've been talking about how wonderful their beer is, which we're excited to have one later. I mean, this place is it's a fun little spot.
0: It is.
2: It's a cozy little brewery, and they make great beer. They have great music and events. And
0: well, that's the other thing, you know. So they opened during COVID, which we, in fact, had Sean on during that because I think they were just basically canning beer. And I said, how are we going to make this work? Well, now they're 6 years into it, and they're doing just fine. But they've had the addition of kind of that event space over next door. And so, I mean, it's a great spot over here.
2: Mm-hmm. So anyway, come celebrate their sixth birthday tomorrow. The celebration starts at noon. They're going to have Bloody Beers and Vinyl. Radio Free Fargo will be spinning records, and they're going to have Bloody Beer specials, which I love Bloody Beers. Can't imagine that you do.
0: Yeah, no.
2: Red beers.
0: I mean,
2: I
0: will do like one, but it's not.
2: Well,
0: not
2: like a... It's not a two in a row thing for me.
0: Yeah, so I've had them, you know.
2: Yeah.
0: Like Modelo has a decent one. But I've never done one at like a brewery, I guess.
2: So. Sure. So you can do that from 12 to 3, and then starting at 4:30, live music begins. There's going to be Justice for String Bean, and then the Sam Bass Band, and Pat Leonard's a Fargo legend, by the way.
0: So Justice for String Bean has Nick, one of the owners here, and Sam Bass Band is Sean. He's in the band.
2: Oh, that's so great.
0: Yeah, both owners taking in part on the concert stage as well.
2: Oh, well, that's super fun.
0: Yeah.
2: Well, even more of a reason to come out and support. So there's also going to be Mama G's Taqueria here. Blackbird Pizza is going to be out here. And Duck Duck Goose from 4 to 9 tomorrow. Also, Swing Girls, of course, going to be serving beers all day. But Starboard Lounge is going to be starting to serve cocktails over here at 4:30 when music starts. It's a whole bunch of stuff going on.
0: Yeah, which is great. Which underscores, again, how this area really works together,
2: mm-hmm.
0: especially when this construction was going on. They really built a good relationship over here.
2: Mm-hmm. And, of course, a bunch of vendors from 4 to 9 p.m. So come out, support local. Support your small businesses. It's important.
0: Yep.
2: And you can, while you're also out and about supporting local businesses, it's a good idea to get over to the Red River Market at Broadway Square every weekend until Halloween, 10 a.m. to 2 p.m. I finally made it to the market last weekend. There's lots of veggies to choose from.
0: I was going
2: to
0: ask how the veggie supply
2: but I
0: looked,
2: because
0: it's been dry out here.
2: I know, but it was looking pretty good.
0: Okay.
2: The music was great. So many different types of food vendors and since the last time I was there, which is great because I think people rotate markets, so you might see something new every time you go. But also I had there's a coffee from a little stand in an Airsteam and got to look at a bunch of... into some local shops. So it's just, there's just a lot to do.
0: Yeah. And moving into Broadway Square, I mean, I know it's been there a couple years now, but just made
2: a
0: big difference for it.
2: There's been a lot of locations of the market. It's fun. It's been fun to see it evolve into a spot that fits so well for it.
0: Yeah, yeah. If you have not, yeah, I would encourage you to give it a shot. 10 o'clock to 2 o'clock on Saturday is Downtown Fargo.
2: Also on Saturday is Rooftop Movie Night at Rhombus Guys. August is 90s Classics Month, and they're going to be showing Ace Ventura.
0: classic for sure.
2: Yes. It starts at 10 p.m. Every time they have a movie night, which is every Saturday throughout the rest of the summer, they do $4 pints and 2-for-1 well drinks and only $10 for a 12-inch two-topping pizza. That's pretty...
0: That ain't
2: bad. We love a good deal.
0: Yeah, that's a pretty good deal. When we talk about the price of things lately, boys and girls, that's a good deal for you.
2: Yeah, no kidding. Also, Saturday and Sunday is Pioneer Days over at Bonanzaville. I don't know if you ever had to do field trips to Bonanzaville, if you've ever been to into any of the little...
0: I've been to Bonanzaville, but I was never on a field trip down here.
2: It's pretty cute. I did a haunted ghost. They do haunted ghost tours of Bonanzaville in the fall, which are very fun. I highly recommend. But Pioneer Days is just taking a trip back in time. It's great for the whole family. You can visit, walk through their Pioneer Village, and talk to the guides and watch historic demonstrations. It's a good... There's horse-drawn wagon rides, a kid's tractor pull, and a parade at 2 p.m.
0: A lot of fun activities, and we're going to find out from Too Tall Tom about the forecast tomorrow. I can tell you this, it's going to be pleasant, but he'll give you more details.
2: Nice to hear
0: tomorrow.
2: That.
0: We had, kind of the CEO or the executive director, I guess I should say, of Bonanzaville on.
2: Yes.
0: Not long ago, she was talking about some of the haunted house stuff out there.
2: Yeah, it's very...
0: And there were certain stories she didn't want to tell me on air.
2: Yeah.
0: So
2: there's... And I don't know if they still do the separate ones, but there's one where you can do, like, a ghost tour where they have little, like, reenactments, and you walk through the house, and there's stuff staged, and then...
0: No, really?
2: You know, like a haunted tour, essentially. But then there's a one where you can pay a little bit more for, and you can take, like, one of those EGK, whatever those machines are, and record ghost activity as you walk through Bonanzaville.
0: Oh, really?
2: Yes.
0: You can end up on Ghost Hunters, huh?
2: Yes, okay. Real life. on Sunday, there's a very fun special event, a vintage brunch over at Harold's with Bruno's Coffee and Deb's Corner. What a pairing of iconic businesses in town.
0: Mm.
2: If you have not been over to Bruno's Coffee yet, amazing space. That's in the former Fargo Brewing tap room, and it is a wonderful, wonderful spot. So Harold's and Bruno's are going to be teaming up for some coffee cocktail menus, and then Deb's Corner is going to be providing the brunch. And then there's going to be a bunch of local vintage vendors hanging out, selling with the stuff.
0: Very good. And you go get your hams over at Harold's.
2: It's going to be 10 a.m. to 2 p.m. Hams, or maybe like some of these drinks, a Bruno's Irish Coffee with Irish whiskey, Bruno's Cold Brew. That sounds pretty amazing.
0: That doesn't sound too
2: Bailey's
0: bad.
2: Bailey's Cold Foam.
0: Yeah. There's all the more reason over there. That's from Bruno's. That's going to be over at Harold's as well. So very good. I see a Picotini. You kind of left that one out.
2: Ooh, okay.
0: A Picotini, Tito's Vodka, Beefeater Gin, Pickle Juice,
2: Clamato Juice. I would mess that up.
0: There's more in there as well, but
2: there's some good ones.
0: Well.
2: The Terracotta Cowboy, Tequila, Aperol, Carrot Juice. Wow.
0: Yeah, I'll leave that one for you.
2: Tequila,
0: no thanks. but again, that's over at Harold's from 10 a.m. to 2 p.m. on Sunday. There's a lot going on. You know, people are thinking, oh, summer's winding down, school's starting again, but there's still a lot of fun.
2: Yeah, and it's only going to get, we're going to be into fall activities and then Halloween, and then we have the holidays, so.
0: Yeah, let's slow down just a little bit.
2: Yeah, well, hey. Once September rolls around, I'm not going to shut up about Halloween. So
0: that's any given month.
2: That's true, actually.
0: Erica, anything else before I let you go?
2: No, if you missed anything, you can go to FargoUnderground.com. We have a full events calendar for every day of the week. There's stuff going on. So
0: very good. Do this again next Friday?
2: You bet.
0: Sounds good. 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This conversation is brought to you by Marge's Diner of downtown Fargo. And one of you is going to get a $25 gift card. All you got to do is text in to 35270. Cold one. That's in cold one to 35270, and one of you will get a text back. For that $25 gift card, we'll get you a weather update from Too Tall Tom Szymanski. Then we'll round out the second hour of Afternoons Live next.

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1: Good afternoon, everyone. I'm KFGO Chief Meteorologist Tom Szymanski. Pretty quiet weather pattern leading into and through the weekend, and for that matter, even into next week, as there are no big signals from the computer models of any widespread or sustained rainfall coming anytime soon. With a clear sky overnight tonight with high pressure building in, we'll drop down to 54, north wind under 11. For tomorrow, sunshine, high temperature close to 80, north wind at 7 to 20. Then, for tomorrow night, mostly clear, 52, with Sunday looking partly sunny with a high right around 84 degrees. I think there might be a stray shower or thunderstorm Sunday night, but nothing to really count on. Overnight low 61. Monday partly sunny and breezy. Look for a high of 87 with another chance. That's all. Just a chance for some showers and thunderstorms on Monday night. Right now, Tuesday, partly sunny, breezy, and about 86. Have a great weekend.
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0: Have no fear, I have not chosen anybody for the $25 gift card to Marge's Diner just yet. The keyword is cold one to 35270. I'll give you to the top of the hour before we check in with ABC News to select one of you for that gift card. In the meantime, the phone lines are open at 237-5948, and I believe we're going to connect with Dana. Dana, you're on Afternoons Live.
1: Hey, can you hear me well, Tyler?
0: I can hear you just loud and clear, Dana.
1: Good. Hey, on this deal with the Argentina beef coming in, okay.
0: Yeah.
1: Our president told us, and I pick no sides, we're all Americans here. He told us that our gas prices were going to come down, that he was going to back the American farmers because they back him. And so far, he's given $40 billion to South America for the farmers. He's given $12 billion to ours, I believe.
0: Mm-hmm.
1: And now he wants to give how many metric tons of beef coming in?
0: 300,000 is what he said on True Social.
1: So I want to ask him this directly. Are you trying to run our ranchers broke? Have you got some little plan for yourself there to take care of all this? Or just what is your game plan? And also, with Iran, you're kind of diddling around with that too, rather than taking care of that oil and bringing our prices down. So just what is your goal plan? What's pulling off in Greenland? What are you doing there that nobody's hearing about?
0: and
1: and ranchers out there, you got to get your legislators, instead of trying to make funky little deals to fill their pockets like you were talking about earlier, start caring about you.
0: Yeah, Dan, I appreciate the phone call. I mean, I could let you go on and on and on about, some of the...
1: Yeah.
0: The things that he had made, promises about, and then, we're not really living up to them. It was no new wars. It was prices are going to come down on day one. Ukraine, Russia, that was going to be over on day one. I mean, there's so much there. And, ladies and gentlemen, it seems to me that the focus is on a ballroom or, some of those other items that are going to be the personal benefit of him. Getting his name on a ship, for example. And all this, when we talk about it, and you're wondering, okay, but my prices haven't come down. Debt has reached, $40 trillion. We're going to keep seeing that skyrocket. I think it is very disingenuous for a lot of these members of Congress to come out and have their say about this debt being where it is. Well, guess what? A lot of you were out there voting for it. You want to talk about that one big, beautiful bill? You're going to increase spending while cutting on the revenue. I mean, it's a formula that anybody could have seen a lot of this coming, and yet they went and boasted about it. And now, depending on who's in the White House, there's a volume of them that don't want to take any accountability for it. It's tough to find an argument that's on solid ground with me that there's a focus on really addressing what you are concerned about, at least with this current makeup of Congress and with this White House. When you're asking about affordability, it's okay. Well, we're going to use marble. It's going to be big, beautiful marble for this ballroom. And it all comes back to the aesthetics. It's about repainting statues and these things that are just on face value about the beautification of Washington, D.C., right? The capital, which we're all supposed to be so proud of. But ultimately, that's not doing much for your bottom line or your budgets of trying to make sure your family's fed and you're not having to skimp out on prescription medications. Your health insurance is going up, so people are dropping their health insurance coverage because, some of the relief you had to go out on the exchange and buy some of that at a reduced rate, that was gone. And they didn't want to live up to that. They're just going to say it was in the name of cost savings. We're going to cut Medicaid, which is a lifeline for a number of people, yes, on low income, but also for senior citizens and people living with disabilities. Those of you on Main Street are the ones that have to pull yourself up by your bootstraps. And they're going to have a ballroom to have their celebrations and dances and meetings. They're going to say it's a national security issue. The Supreme Court, again, bailing out the president, saying, yep, you can go ahead as planned. We're not going to stand in the way. Meanwhile, there are certain cases that should be determined about how you can live the life you want here that always seem to take the back burner. And it's pretty dang frustrating, is it not? We'll get you caught up with KFGO News after an ABC News check-in. State Senator Rob Kupek is going to join us, and we'll talk a little bit more about what's coming up in the next legislative session right here on Afternoons Live.
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10: ABC News, I'm Mike Devosky. Iran's foreign ministry says the Trump administration's threat to impose new sanctions on the country is a crime against humanity. ABC News White House correspondent Karen Travers.
11: The Iranians certainly seem to be indicating that they think that these sanctions or some economic punishment are coming. They're saying that these could be oppressive and that military strength alone does not ensure the survival of a regime in a country, that if they're having difficulty with their economy, they're going to be in trouble.
10: The Justice Department today said it's agreed to a $400 million settlement with TikTok. In 2024, the Department of Justice sued that social media company for allegedly violating the Children's Online Privacy Act of 1998, claiming that TikTok had stored, collected, and processed data from child users without the consent of their parents. And the defense team for Lindsay Clancy has rested today. She's facing murder charges in the deaths of her children. This is ABC News. Walmart now says it wants to give customers some relief from high prices. The retailer now says it's putting its $2.9 billion tariff refund towards lowering prices on its items. A Houston-area woman has received her first and maybe her last package delivery via drone.
12: When Lindsay Austin of Richmond, Texas, heard the buzz of a drone in her backyard, she excitedly ran outside to document her very first Amazon Prime Air delivery. The video, posted initially to TikTok, shows the result. The drone, with its smiling Amazon logo clearly in view, drops Lindsay's package right into her swimming pool. The incident came the day after the retailer announced plans to expand Amazon Prime Air to 500 cities by the end of the year. Jim Ryan, ABC News.
10: And investigators in Ohio are working to determine the cause of a massive fire that destroyed Friendship Baptist Church in Cleveland. Mike Dubusky, ABC News.
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17: It's mostly sunny, 82 degrees in Fargo-Moorhead. For KFGO News, I'm Darren Selvig. Drivers are feeling a steeper pinch at the pump this week. According to AAA Minnesota, the state average has surged to $4.15 a gallon, up 20 cents from last week and 5 cents higher than the national average. AAA's Brenna Knapp says overseas disruptions and refinery attacks are continuing to squeeze the global market. Still, she says Minnesotans aren't canceling their late summer travel. They're just trading off other expenses to avoid the fuel.
18: What we saw this year with the increase in pricing, people still really do prioritize travel and making those memories with loved ones. So we saw that people still did travel, but that maybe they chose to go a couple days less than normal.
17: AAA expects prices could ease as back-to-school season dampens driving demand later this fall. North Dakota cattle producers are warning a new federal plan to lower grocery prices will harm local ranchers. The Trump administration is allowing 300,000 metric tons of foreign beef into the country tariff-free. Republican Congresswoman Julie Fedorchuk and the North Dakota Stockmen's Association says importing lower-cost beef undercuts local producers who are sending feeder cattle to market. Fedorchuk is pressing the USDA to enforce strict safety standards on imports and investigate pricing practices in the meatpacking industry. North Dakota State University President Marshall Stewart is sharing his plans for the future of the university. He says he wants to think outside the box when it comes to higher education, and it's going to take navigation of a national enrollment cliff that could impact the region in the coming years.
19: Micro-credentials, certificates, stackable credentials. There's lots of ways to touch people. And what we have to do in higher ed, not just in NDSU, but I think the industry has to do, if you think about us as an industry sector, is we got to think about that differently. I do think we can grow. I think it's going to take time.
17: With the cost of higher education a concern, Stewart wants funding assistance for students to be more transparent and easier to access.
19: A lot of the scholarship information doesn't hit the student until they apply and then probably know they've been accepted. Then they make a decision about scholarships. That scholarship information needs to be at the kitchen table when they're sitting with their parents making the decision about where to go to school. We're going to change some of that because that's really where it impacts the student and it impacts the decision about not only whether they go, but where they go.
17: Stewart believes NDSU can be a top university in the country in academics, research, and engagement. He says he's committed to uniting NDSU as one campus across all departments. He made his comments on KFGO's News and Views with Joel Heitkamp. Well, some of those on medical assistance could soon face new federal work reporting requirements. Minnesota Human Services Assistant Commissioner John Connolly says starting in 2027, certain adults may have to document work, volunteering, education, or job training activities to keep their coverage.
20: Some adults in Minnesota's Medicaid program may need to meet new work reporting and community engagement requirements to be eligible for or keep their coverage. And this change generally applies to adults age 21 to 64 who don't have dependent children.
17: The state has launched an online tool to help people determine whether they're affected. Republicans pushed for changes to Medicaid so able-bodied people with no dependents could no longer receive benefits without working or going to school. And checking your forecast now from the KFGO Weather Center. For tonight, clear skies, low of 54 degrees, winds out of the north under 11 miles an hour. Tomorrow, sunny, high of 80, north winds 7 to 20 miles an hour. And then for Sunday, partly sunny, a high of 84. It's 83 degrees right now in the FM area. 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

0: Couple hours closer to having those couple of days off here on Afternoons Live, and we are broadcasting live from Swing Barrel Brewing in Moorhead. Center Avenue is wide open. There were shouts across the street as businesses now have that easy access for you to come and check them out, whether that's Starboard Lounge across the street or, of course, Swing Barrel right here, where they're having their sixth birthday bash tomorrow, starting at noon, going all the way to 11 o'clock tomorrow night. And since we're in Moorhead, I figured, well, we better contact our friend, that's State Senator Rob Kupak, who joins us over at Swing Barrel. Senator, welcome back.
1: Yeah, it was a real arm twister to ask me to come to Swing Barrel.
0: Yeah, I imagine, yeah. Well, I said, hey, you free at 4? Yep, I'll be there.
1: Yeah.
0: Glad to have you here. You've been traveling a lot, though, so I didn't know if you were going to be here.
1: Yeah, it's been, we've had a little bit of official side business this week. So, you know, still senator, still got that going on. We met, had some ag committee folks up, and we met with some sugar beet growers up in Norman County, and then also I'm on the Veterans and Military Affairs Subcommittee, and we went up to take a look at the air base up in Duluth because they're trying to get, they have F-16s right now, they're trying to transition to F-35s. The number of air guards that are going to have F-35s will be small, and we put some money in the bonding bill to give them some new facilities that'll help, you know, make the cause with the federal government that they should be one of the bases that has F-35s.
0: What helps when the state's bought in? I know that, like, whether you're a state lawmaker, you want to see if there's local buy-in. The same thing goes from the state to the feds. As if there's a buy-in from the locals, then, yep, you kind of catch people's attentions. Sugar beets, on time. It's been dry. I was just watching you look at the radar. This drought we've been in has been tough out there.
1: It is, and we were, you know, we were up in Norman County up by Halstead, and that's almost like the ground zero of the area that they've now upgraded into severe drought. And the sugar beets there, they kind of look like late June sugar beets coming out of the ground. And the sugar content is really high, so that's good. But because some of them are so small, some of the, you know, the machine that comes through and takes the leaves off, it's going to have some difficulty, I think, distinguishing, you know, what is in there and what is not. So it's going to be, it's going to be a tough part. Plus the ground, if we don't get some rain, it is so hard.
0: Oh,
1: it's going to be hard pulling those beets out. But.
0: Well, and I've been watching, obviously, on my side of the river. I didn't grow up with sugar beets. You know, we had barley, we had wheat, we had corn, soybeans. They've had some moisture back home. Here in the valley, though, I mean, I've been seeing some of the corn cobs that people have been pulling off just to show how small they've been. You're a former current meteorologist. I don't even know what question to ask you. I mean, we're in the cycle. It feels like forever this year.
1: Yeah, and it's, you know, it's thunderstorms, so it's always hit and miss in nature. And that area did catch a little bit of rain on Wednesday night, so that was good for them up there. But it is, it's that, it's Trail, it's Norman, it's into Polk, Grand Forks, Northern Cass, Northwest Clay. That's the area. It's like everything has missed them up until now. It's gone south, it's gone north. And that area in particularly is the driest of the dry.
0: Yeah, we have that feast or famine when it comes to the weather in this part of the world, and it seems like we have been in a lot of famine when it comes to that moisture. Back to the legislative duties. Obviously, the session comes up after an election. I do have to ask you, we just got done with the August primary just, what, like 2 weeks ago. Anything stand out to you in the results of that? You know, I mean, I wasn't surprised, I guess, necessarily by who won some of these races. I was shocked at the margin of some of those wins, but I want to hear from you on that.
1: Yeah, well, a couple of things. I think, you know, on the statewide races, some of the polling has gotten more and more difficult, and for a primary, there were some bad polls out ahead of the
0: race. Absolutely.
1: And so I think some of the margins, I'm not completely surprised that Peggy Flanagan won the Senate primary. I was surprised at how big the margin was. Absolutely.
0: Well, and words come out now that there's some actors out there that are putting out bad polls on purpose. I don't know if that's in Minnesota, but it's something that's been kind of injected into this election is just very bad polls. Because you're right, there were some polls that showed Angie Craig, Peggy Flanagan neck and neck, and it was not on election night. It was pretty overwhelming. You're obviously going on to the November. We got this campaign underway. Do you like having an August primary?
1: So, here's the deal. We were talking about this. Like, where would you move it to?
0: Because, June.
1: Yes, June, but we're still, you know, we are in a legislative session
0: no,
1: up until
0: fair.
1: May.
0: Okay.
1: And, you know, I think as it is, you're always kind of thinking about the next election, but you need to be concentrating on the work that you need to be doing in St. Paul. And if you moved at a primary up to June, I think that would that would run afoul a lot of probably, you know, getting the work done at the legislature.
0: That's fair. And July is a lost cause for anything of importance because people are thinking Lakes, 4th of July. They don't want to be thinking about, okay, I need to go find my polling place.
1: Yes. So a little bit of a runway in the state legislature. And you know, and even... You know, I was thinking about it, even for the congressional race. I think, you know, part of the problem that Angie Craig had was she was tied up in Washington a lot. And she did not, I don't think she got to get out and see as much of Minnesota as she possibly could have in an election. And meanwhile, you know, the lieutenant governor, who's here as lieutenant governor, traveling around the state, and then has that ability through June and July to hit up all those places.
0: Yeah, that's a fair point. Well, I'd ask, you know, because obviously this season is upon us. Somebody was wondering, you're going to be shocked about this in our text club at 35270. Ask Rob if DraftKings will ever get legalized in Minnesota.
1: You know, I'm happy to answer that every time. If you could go on the predictive market and make a bet on that would happen. It's such a weird breakdown in the legislature of how it does
0: not. It's not a partisan issue.
1: It is not at all a partisan issue. And there's Democrats and Republicans who are just as passionate against it as those that are for it.
0: Yeah, that's one of those issues that the party line draw is very unique. This is now a point of contention, and it's not a Minnesota thing, it's a national thing. Flock cameras, they're here, they're in the metro area. I saw that some colleagues in the legislature are going to be offering some legislation again to try to wrangle that in. I'm just curious your thoughts on flock cameras here.
1: You know, what you don't want, and this is always the problem when you contract out with a private entity like a flock, is that you do not have the control that you would like over that data and who that's getting shared with and used. I mean, there are things where those cameras are really important. For instance, we have had a huge problem in parts of Moorhead with street racers, and they've been able to put some of those cameras in those places where they're street racing and figure out who those people were.
0: Okay.
1: And guess what? They left that area. They moved to an area. They found another one where there weren't any cameras. But it is always a super delicate balance between, you know, trying to figure out and catch bad guys and not trample on people's civil liberties.
0: Yeah, right.
1: And probably, you know, the worry that you have, particularly with these flock cameras, is that they're going to be used to track people that you shouldn't be tracking. They're not going after criminals or people that are bad actors.
0: See, and that's why if I were back in one of those chairs that you are currently in, I would very much entertain the conversation, because as you just pointed out, there's good that can be used in these. I know some people just want to, nope, none whatsoever. Same with data centers in that conversation. But there is a benefit to some of it. People are using smart apps or using AI, so guess what? You have to have the storage capacity, hence data centers.
1: Right.
0: When it comes to the flock cameras, the only way you're going to get the assurance that it's not being abused, in my opinion, is if you have some ordinance or a state law that prohibits the retention or a third party from abusing that data being retained. So I would entertain it, because people just want some assurance that, hey, if you're not doing anything wrong, we're not actually monitoring you, but people don't want to believe that at face value.
1: And you're absolutely right. And so the devil will be in the details. Can we put up firewalls that would protect it? Otherwise, I would say then I would not be in favor of having them there. But you also need to remember, think about in your personal life all of the things you are posting on social media and putting out there. And it's just so I have discovered, and maybe I'm late to this guy, but there's this guy, Jose Monkey. And he says, find me Jose Monkey, and he just do a twirl around, and the things, and he doesn't use Google Lens, he says, I'm not doing that, I'll do it. But the way he is able to figure out where you are by just a couple of clues in that video, you're not, you know, whatever you're showing when you're posting, you're not, it's really easy to figure out. And this guy, he's wildly entertaining. I suggest you watch him.
0: Okay, I'll watch, but I'm not.

0: benefits to it. It's just some of the guardrails.
1: And every time you watch, if you watch any British crime drama, they, it is, go to the CCTV, right? The closed caption TV. The amount, we are way behind.
0: Yeah.
1: And I'm not saying this is a good thing, but it is incredible when you get over to Europe. Everything, you are always under surveillance. And I don't know that that's a good thing. I don't think we want to be in that surveillance state, but it is, you know, I think we've got to find where the balance is on that.
0: This next legislative session, you know, we got bonding that we've taken care of, but what are some of those big items that we're looking at that need to be accomplished here?
1: Yeah, I think, you know, the biggest thing I think that's going to be forced upon us is what we're going to do with H.R. 1. We know that there's going to be a lot of cuts coming, and particularly in Minnesota, we do social services at the county level, so we know our counties are going to be under an enormous strain.
0: Yeah, Medicaid cuts big time.
1: Absolutely. SNAP benefits that you're going to have to pay more to administer fewer benefits. And so we're going to need to figure out, as a state, how are we going to help our counties? Because, you know, when I talk to county commissioners, they're saying, don't take away inflation, take away health insurance going up, take away raises to people. We're probably looking at a 6% property tax increase just to meet H.R. 1.
0: Wow.
1: And so we need to, as a state, figure out how we are going to help our county partners in meeting this challenge that's coming from the federal government.
0: Well, I'm glad you're talking about it now because H.R. 1, of course, for those of you that are listening, is that big, beautiful bill that was passed at the beginning of the last Congress that some of those delayed cuts are coming after this midterm election. That was done by design to offset some of the negatives that they don't want you knowing about before you go cast your ballot here in November. Senator, anything I missed? I just wanted to get caught up with you. You've been a busy man.
1: I would also say, you know, the next legislative session, you know, things around, anything that's around affordability, things that we can do. And you know, like the other thing I told, you know, sugar beet growers when I was meeting with them, sometimes the biggest thing we can do as a state is don't put anything else on their back because they're already in a tough, sugar's in a tough spot, other commodities that they grow, corn, soy, all in a tough spot. Let's not dump anything else on them as a state and see what we can do, you know, to help them in other ways. But let's not put any more burdens upon them.
0: It's a wise take, I would say, and I'm sure very appreciated by those that were listening. Senator, it's always a pleasure. We'll do this again soon here in a couple weeks, all right?
1: Absolutely. Sounds good. I'll get a beer now.
0: Sounds good. State Senator Rob Kubek, you could join him for a beverage. We're hanging out over at Swing Barrel. It's right on Center Avenue, which is now open. And, of course, this place, I think people found that excuse that I was referring to, saying, you know what, whatever you got to tell the boss, you know, just find it, then get over to Swing Barrel. And some of you have obliged that request, and I appreciate you joining us over here. We'll get you caught up with some of these messages, and we'll come back to more Afternoons Live right after this. Don't rock!

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0: Well, we got 5 minutes until your 4:30 KFGO news update, and then we'll come back in the final half hour, tell you about some obscure things that happened on this date. Checking in with Derek Hansen. He's been broadcasting all week from Eagan, taking in the joint practice of your Minnesota Vikings and Baltimore Ravens. That game will be tomorrow at noon. 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Tyler, so the Supreme Court is opening the door for the next Democratic president to undo everything Trump is doing to our national monuments. And anything he puts up, they can tear down with no repercussions. Well, yeah, I mean, if we're going to be opening up the floodgates to do whatever you want from one administration to the next, I guess that is one way to look at it. I'd question, you know, when Joe Biden was president, the Supreme Court seemed to have decisions that were reining him in. I think about the student loan repayments and the debt relief, right? So, you can't do that. But then has seemingly allowed this administration to do whatever it is they want. So I think there's some inconsistencies when it comes to the makeup of this current Supreme Court as well. I think what we would collectively want, because as somebody started off the show, how much are we spending in lawsuits on this administration? Everything he does is get sued. And I had made the comment that, well, it's because what he's doing is questionably illegal, and in some cases have been found to be illegal or unconstitutional. That if he weren't pushing these limits so much, we wouldn't have to have these lawsuits trying to rein him in. It'd save us money if he just did what presidents before him did. And I know there's some people saying, that's why I voted for him, to shake things up. Did you vote for him thinking that, hey, his priority is going to be a new ballroom? Very much doubt that. Did he? I don't even think he talked about a ballroom, but this is his top priority, and I don't think anybody can dispute that. The Supreme Court, I think, would be much better served is having that check and that balance, because they're the only ones willing to do any of it, because Congress right now is refusing. They're reluctant. They're afraid of trying to stand up to this guy, because they might lose a primary election. And in some cases they have. You can look at John Cornyn in Texas, where they might actually lose that seat now because they've got a flawed candidate in Ken Paxton with all the scandals with him. You can look at some of these other. Let's go to South Carolina, where he endorsed Lindsey Graham's sister, who doesn't care or know anything about national security and fumbled all over on that debate. So if there ever was a time to maybe stand up, it is past that time when it comes to Congress. KFGO News is next.
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2: Yes! Give me 10, Norton! I'm the greatest man in the world! Woo! Oh, I still have it. I can't even feel my arms.
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9: 82 degrees in the Fargo-Moorhead area, partly cloudy. I'm Darren Selvig, KFGO News. Fargo police are investigating an early morning attack at a local hotel that left one person injured. Officers responded to the Baymont Inn and Suites on University Drive South just after 2:30 this morning. Investigators say a victim suffered a minor knife cut but turned down medical treatment. Police say the two people involved know each other. No arrests have been made, and authorities emphasize there's no threat to the public. The U.S. Border Patrol in Grand Forks seized a boat and issued a fine to a Minnesota fishing guide who failed to properly report his return to the United States. Border Patrol says the man works as a fishing guide east of International Falls and last month made landfall in Canada by boat. When the man returned to the United States, Border Patrol says he didn't report his arrival. Border Patrol reminds boaters that on international waters, if you anchor, come into contact with others on the water, or make landfall in another country, you must immediately report to Border Patrol when back in the United States. Border Patrol says it offers a mobile app and kiosks for proper reporting. Health and Human Services Secretary Robert F. Kennedy Jr. was in Minnesota today to announce a new national initiative to find missing children and adults with autism quicker. Kennedy made the announcement in Rochester after meeting with local law enforcement.
10: You heard about the success story behind this incredible program, and it's something that we want to promote nationally. And the Rochester Police Department and the Homestead County Sheriff have had a 100% success rate in finding those children before anything bad happens to them.
9: Project Lifesaver is the program used by Rochester Police and the Homestead County Sheriff. Children who have autism and have a history of wandering receive an ankle or wrist bracelet so they can be found sooner if they take off. Minnesota Timberwolves and Lynx co-owner Mark Lori has agreed to sell his controlling stake in the franchises to limited partner Mark Stad in a $4.5 billion value barely a year after his purchase was finalized, according to a person with knowledge of the deal. That person spoke to the Associated Press on condition of anonymity because details of the agreement were not being publicized. Lori is a New York e-commerce entrepreneur. His partner and former baseball star Alex Rodriguez bought the NBA and WNBA clubs from Minnesota businessman Glenn Taylor. That got a $1.5 sale, got league approval in June of last year. It's 81 degrees under partly sunny skies. 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
9: Checking KFGO News time, it's 4:33. Minnesota will be working with NASA to educate and train the next generation of aerospace workers. The two are teaming up for a three-year initiative to pave the way for careers around the country. Sean Hagg from the Minnesota State Transportation Center of Excellence shares who these opportunities benefit.
12: People that, you know, maybe have been out of work that are considering getting back into work, and maybe aerospace is an area that they might have interest in or think it's exciting and want to come back to school. And so there's a, you know, non-traditional routes as well for people to get back into the economy.
9: Minnesota State was one of seven hubs picked by NASA and the only one in the Midwest. And checking your forecast from the KFGO Weather Center now for tonight. Clear skies, low down to 54 degrees, winds out of the north, under 11 miles an hour. Tomorrow, sunny, another fairly warm day, high of 80. North winds 7 to 20 miles per hour. Tomorrow night, mostly clear, low of 52. And then for Sunday, partly sunny, a high of 84. Right now in Fargo-Moorhead, 81 degrees. I'm Darren Selvig, News Radio, KFGO.
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0: I'll explain in a moment, but first I'm going to tell you what I'm looking at outside of Swing Barrel right now. The skies have opened up, boys and girls. It is pouring out here in Moorhead. I have no idea how it is over at 1020 25th Street South in Fargo, but much needed downpour right now. And I feel for the guys that are getting all the cones off of the sidewalks now that Center Avenue is open, because the sun was shining, it was hot, and now it is just a torrential downpour over here, Eric.
1: I'm looking at the radar, and it barely shows up over the script of the town Fargo on the map, but apparently it is right over Swing Barrel Brewing.
0: It is here. It is
1: I
0: here
1: am
0: with
1: looking
0: the
1: out my windows. I have a much poorer view of the outside, and I can say I don't think it's raining here, but I am also definitely only about 5% confident.
0: Yeah, well, I see sunshine and, well, some sidewalks filling up with some water. I'm not complaining at all because we need this moisture so bad. I wish it was more widespread, and I wish it was more prolonged for those of you that have been suffering through this drought out here. But that's what I'm seeing on the streets of Center Avenue over in Moorhead. And in the meantime, since it is 4:39 KFGO time, it's Friday afternoon, I'm going to tell you about some obscure things that happened on this date. They're not important, but they did, in fact, happen. On this day, that is August 21st in 1987, the film Dirty Dancing was released. So we'll just let it go. That's it. That's the whole thing. Dirty Dancing came out in 1987.
1: The most popular dancing movie since, Staying Alive, I suppose?
0: Yeah, I'm...
1: Singing in the Rain?
0: Much. Yeah, so yeah there, it's I'm not usually in line for movies that are about dancing, but certainly Dirty Dancing had its moment.
1: I bet you watched Step Up once or twice.
0: No, what was the cheerleading movie?
1: Bring It On?
0: Bring It On. Oh, yeah. Bring It On was the movie that we had. I don't think we ever watched Step Up. I watched the South Park version of it. Well, that was about the extent of that. But 1987.
1: About that episode. That's a great one.
0: Oh, yeah. I think the soundtrack went on to be number one and sold like 11 million copies or something like that. I thought I saw that when I was just copying and pasting the really important thing that the film was released on this date. In 1965, the Beatles played their one and only concert in Minnesota.
1: Was it at the Metropolitan Stadium where the Vikings played for
0: yes.
1: a couple of years?
0: Yes, it was. Yep. They were playing in Chicago the night before. They arrived at Minneapolis Airport at like 4:30 somewhere in there, and then went on and played at the Metropolitan. Yeah.
1: Are you at all shocked that they never came back?
0: I thought they had more than one appearance, I guess. Yeah, so a little bit surprised.
1: I mean, obviously, components have played in Minneapolis. You know, like Paul
0: right.
1: McCartney has played there a couple times.
0: Yeah, it was just their last year or something like that, yeah.
1: And I don't know if George Harrison ever played there solo.
0: Yeah, I don't know. So, yeah, but them as a collective, 1965, the one and only down in Minnesota. In 1986, that was a good year. Willie Nelson and family played the Minnesota State Fair Grandstands. That was easy to say.
1: On the road again. I have a long list of concert regrets, but I do kind of regret not going to see Willie at Blue Stem.
0: I know, and we had a couple of opportunities also and just didn't get there. When I said it was downpouring a minute ago, it has dialed it up a little bit.
1: Even more so?
0: I mean, the sunshine that I see people are texting in that, hey, sun is shining over at Kohl's. I can't even see the sunshine anymore because the rain has picked up so much.
1: I mean, it is just a tiny little shower right over the top of your head.
0: Yeah,
1: but it is dark red when you zoom in on the radar.
0: Get me out to the field somewhere. Somebody needs some of this moisture that we're getting down.
1: Are you dancing morning. On the brakes or something?
0: Yeah. I'll be singing in the rain here in a minute when we're wrapped up at 5 o'clock. I've never been to the Minnesota State Fair either.
1: It's pretty fun. If you took my experience this year with the North Dakota State Fair, multiply that by about 20. And you'll get the Minnesota State Fair.
0: See, but also multiply the crowd by like 40.
1: Oh, yeah, it's a quarter million people a day.
0: Yeah.
1: But there's space.
0: Just give me shivers.
1: They've got a ski-style chairlift that you can ride over top of the midway.
0: Okay.
1: It's fun. I mean, it's worth it. And their concert venue is similar to the North Dakota State Fair one. It's bigger, but
0: sure,
1: it's similar, right, that grandstand and then pit area. A lot of fun. I would recommend going there once just to see. It's that many people. Yeah. In my experience, it isn't like so. It's because it's so such a big fairgrounds. It's not like you're shoulder to shoulder the whole time.
0: Could you see the entire thing in one day?
1: Quickly. I don't think you could. I don't think you could take in the entire thing in one day. But yeah, you could get around there. And also, like, you know, you don't have to spend a lot of time on the Midway,
0: sure,
1: for example.
0: One more thing about this rain. You know how people leave their house and wonder if they left their oven on? I'm really wondering if I left my windows open and just a crack on here. Anyway, in 1998, Blade, Marvel superhero film starring Wesley Snipes, was released.
1: You know, often Spider-Man with Tobey Maguire gets credited for, or X-Men from 2001 get credited with rebooting the superhero genre. It's kind of Blade that did it.
0: Yeah.
1: Because he was a couple years before that. Wesley Snipes was the perfect actor at that time to play that character. You got Kris Kristofferson was a part of that production.
0: Mm-hmm. That's right.
1: Like, it doesn't get enough credit for what it did for superhero movies.
0: Yeah.
1: Because it's a little anti-hero.
0: Yeah, yeah. Wesley Snipes, I think, got a little tired or a little full of himself later on in the series.
1: Yep.
0: Did you ever see how there was a scene where he was supposed to open his eyes, but he refused to do it, so they digitally put eyes on him?
1: Yep.
0: And once they pointed that out, it's like, oh, yeah, these are clearly not his actual eyes.
1: Also, Ryan Reynolds' first toe dip in the superhero genre in Blade 3, I think he was in.
0: Yes, I think it was I think it was that same movie where he wouldn't open his eyes. Egos, boys and girls. Some people have big ones. 2006, a man surfing the internet in the U.S. foiled three men who broke into a shop in Liverpool, England. The man had logged onto a site streaming live footage of a forthcoming Beatles festival when he saw the men smash the window of a shop and climb inside. He phoned the police, and the men were arrested.
1: It's the origin story superhero genre of the real-time crime centers.
0: I'm glad you got there, because I was at, hey, we have people in Fargo doing that right now.
1: Just surfing the net, waiting for crime to happen.
0: Yeah, well, there we got a live one. 2006 on this date, August 21st.
1: What was the video stream for a Beatles festival in 2006 like?
0: Yeah, I imagine like your security camera footage that looks like it was filmed on a potato.
1: Like mono sound that sounds like it's coming out of a phonograph.
0: Yeah. Oh, 2006. Times were wild.
1: I've heard some stories about some early Bison football streams and how lo-fi they were.
0: They were bad. They were bad, and of course they were streaming online, and you would go to an establishment that would claim, yes, we've got the game, only to have it buffer because there's too many people there and they're trying to all stream it at the same time. It was a bad experience. Real bad time.
1: A little bit of a learning curve on that one.
0: Yep. Only two more for you. In 2012, with 623,000 digital copies sold, Taylor Swift's hit, We Are Never, Ever Getting Back Together, becomes the single with the most digital sales.

0: Oh, you Swifties out there, don't say we didn't do anything for you.
1: It's good for her to finally get something positive to happen for her.
0: Yeah, we don't pay enough attention to Taylor Swift, do we? Collectively, I mean. And you are all very welcome that this will be in your head for the remainder of your Friday afternoon into your evening. Got one more for you. 2017. I remember this date. During a historic...
1: Do you remember it from a photo of a squinting leader of state?
0: No. We were down in Nashville when this was taking place. The historic solar eclipse, which was passing through Nashville. Bonnie Tyler saying Total Eclipse of the Heart, which is perfect.
1: I hope the Dan Band played their version also.
0: Yeah, why
1: somewhere.
0: So during a solar eclipse, Bonnie Tyler was singing Total Eclipse of the Heart. Meanwhile, Ozzy Osbourne performed Bark at the Moon.
1: Slightly different vibes.
0: Yeah. But we were in Nashville. We're on a friend's trip down there, and a few of us drove, and we were trying to come back on the day that the eclipse was. And all of Nashville, you could go and get cool caps about the eclipse. You could get your sunglasses that were specialty for us. I mean, to mark that you were in Nashville that was going to have that total solar eclipse.
1: That is pretty cool. I mean, you can find a solar eclipse, I think, somewhere on the Earth every year. But for it to go someplace, you know, populated like that is pretty rare and pretty cool.
0: Yep, and we did not stay for it. we're coming north on whatever interstate it is, and the traffic trying to get into Nashville during that time was standstill traffic for miles and miles and miles. And all I can think of is, if you waited to the last minute to try to get to Nashville to take in this solar eclipse, you are not going to make it because it was just, it was insane. I've never seen that amount of traffic on wide open road, pardon me, that far, just as you could see, just not moving. It was just painful. People were standing out on the interstate, clearly frustrated, just trying to get out and stretch because they were not going anywhere. So, yeah, it was on this date in 2017 that all did occur. Let's get you a weather update from Too Tall Tom Schmansky. I see clear sky, no more rain over at Swing Barrel Brewing, where I've been broadcasting since 2 o'clock. We'll see what's coming up on the Drive Time News as we close out Afternoons Live next.

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1: Good afternoon, everyone. I'm KFGO Chief Meteorologist Tom Szymanski. Pretty quiet weather pattern leading into and through the weekend, and for that matter, even into next week, as there are no big signals from the computer models of any widespread or sustained rainfall coming anytime soon. With a clear sky overnight tonight with high pressure building in, we'll drop down to 54, north wind under 11. For tomorrow, sunshine, high temperature close to 80, north wind at 7 to 20. Then, for tomorrow night, mostly clear, 52, with Sunday looking partly sunny with a high right around 84 degrees. I think there might be a stray shower or thunderstorm Sunday night, but nothing to really count on. Overnight low 61. Monday partly sunny and breezy. Look for a high of 87 with another chance. That's all. Just a chance for some showers and thunderstorms on Monday night. Right now, Tuesday, partly sunny, breezy, and about 86. Have a great weekend.
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9: Once Loverboy drops, you know it's the end of another work week. Been a busy one. I think we've earned this.

0: Before we kick it over to the Drive Time News, somebody had said, you know what, our delegation needs to speak out on this import of beef. 300,000, I think, metric tons is what the president wants to do. No tariffs, 25% reduction in what it would cost. Congressman Julie Fedorchik did put out a statement. It's quite lengthy, but I'm just going to give you some highlights of it. Any foreign beef sold here must meet the same rigorous inspection and safety standards as American-raised. She's in direct contact with the USDA to understand how it plans to address those concerns, requesting an update on the ongoing investigations into the meatpacking industry and market practices contributing to higher beef prices. She concludes, this is a quote, short-term market intervention will not lower prices over the long term. The lasting solution is to strengthen American cattle production and address the problems in the packing industry that are driving up prices. There's more to this. I'd encourage you to go and find those comments, and we'll have more of a conversation about this, because having these statements, even though they're welcome, you got a role to play, and you know, you have one of the handful of votes in this country that can do a little bit more on this. But I'm happy to see at least some words being spoken on this. I've not seen from John Hoeven or Kevin Cramer yet. I'm not saying they haven't done anything. I just haven't seen that yet. Somebody forwarded me what Congresswoman Julie Fedorchik did put out. The Drive Time News is coming up. Derek Hansen's been down in Eagan all week at Vikings training camp, also covering the Twins. Eric, what is coming up today?
1: Baseball this week. Tommy Fox is going to chat with Corey Provis from the Minnesota Twins after their big sweep, and they head down to San Diego. So that'll be a can't-miss conversation. He'll also be in for some sports. We'll get all the features of the Drive Time News that you know and love. That late Twins pregame starts 8 o'clock tonight.
0: Thank God it ain't a school night. You can actually stay up and catch that right here on KFGO. Those West Coast swings will do that to a person. But, folks, it was a busy week this week, and I want to thank you all again as listeners and making Afternoons Live the most listened to afternoon talk show in this region. That's all because of you wanting to have a conversation. I appreciate that from all of you. I want to thank Swing Barrel as well. Get on over here tomorrow. Help them celebrate 6 years of being open for business. But with that said, this is it for me today. I'm Tyler Raxson, your host here on Afternoons Live. I'll be back for more of the show on Monday. Until then, you take care of yourself. I'll check in right here on KFGO. I should have been
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7: ABC News, I'm Mike Dubusky. Sources tell ABC the military is considering renaming an aircraft carrier in honor of President Trump. The vessel is currently under construction and had already been named after a prominent black service member from World War II.
8: It would be named after Doris Miller, who was a cook aboard the USS West Virginia. And he received the Navy Cross, which was the highest medal you could get, the highest award in the military, below the Medal of Honor for significant heroism and bravery while serving.
7: The Chief Justice of the Supreme Court has allowed the President's White House ballroom project to continue as the court considers a number of legal challenges to the project. And 14 people are now dead in Ukraine after a massive Russian airstrike on a shopping mall there. Ukrainian President Volodymyr Zelensky called the strike absolutely cynical and despicable and said Russia had been targeting first responders as well. This is ABC News. The manhunt continues in Massachusetts for a 58-year-old woman wanted in connection with her police officer husband's death. ABC's Aaron Kutursky has details.
9: An urgent search outside Boston for Karen Solomon, a therapist who advocated for police officers, now a suspect in the death of her police officer husband. Kurt Solomon was a patrolman with the Worcester Police Department for 31 years before his fellow officers found him dead Tuesday morning after responding to a 911 call from the couple's home. Now investigators are racing to determine what happened inside that house and sources say whether there had been prior instances of domestic violence.
7: Right now, Karen Solomon is not charged with any crime. NASA says the Artemis II crew will receive the Congressional Space Medal of Honor next week. The four-person crew, including three NASA astronauts and one from the Canadian Space Agency, completed a 10-day mission around the moon back in April, breaking the distance for the furthest humans have ever traveled in space. Mike Dubusky, ABC News.
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1: 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Eric Johnson taking you through the Drive Time News. Tommy Fox will be in just a bit for a look at the world of sports. I'll give you some traffic reports. It's baseball this week. Jack Michaels, Corey Provis, Tommy Fox having a baseball chat. That will be coming up in the first half hour of the show as long as Ag News and another ride. Sarah Heinrich's got the Ag News today. Rusty Halverson with the day off. So Sarah's stepping up in her farm director duties to give us a little ag news and market close. We'll have Paul Myers with Legacy Wealth Management in the second half hour. It takes two for their take two. Tyler will be back with an afterthought towards the end of the show. And, of course, we'll wrap everything up with a minute or two from the morning crew. But kicking things off is our very own Too Tall Tom.
12: 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I'm KFGO Chief Meteorologist Tom Szymanski. Welcome to the 5 o'clock news hour. Clear overnight low near 54, north wind under 11. Sunny about 80 for tomorrow, north wind at 7. To 20. Continuing for the weekend, we're looking mostly clear for tomorrow night, 52, and Sunday, partly sunny, high near 84. Keep it right here on KFGO for all the latest weather.
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13: We have some rain in the Fargo-Moorhead area, also some partly cloudy skies, depending on where you are. Scattered rain, 75 degrees in the Fargo-Moorhead area. For KFGO News, I'm Darren Selvig. Gas prices continue to surge higher across Minnesota and now top the national average. In Minnesota, AAA says the average price for a gallon of regular unleaded is now $4.16 a gallon. That's 5 cents higher than the national average. Last week, Minnesotans were paying an average of $3.96. Prices are even higher in the Twin Cities Metro, where the average price is now $4.22 a gallon. According to GasBuddy.com, the lowest gas prices in Minnesota are in Moorhead at around $3.49. Well, those escalating gas prices are prompting drivers to cut back in other areas. AAA Minnesota's Bryn Knapp says it's tough to keep a summer-loving Minnesotan off the road.
14: We saw that people still did travel, but that maybe they chose to go a couple days less than normal, or maybe they swapped out an event with, you know, eating at home. So they're making little swaps and changes to, you know, help mitigate that increase in costs in fuel prices.
13: It remains to be seen if escalating gas prices will come down as demand decreases in the next few weeks, with families squeezing in one more road trip or vacation before the end of summer. Knapp says that's usually what happens just before kids head back to school. North Dakota leaders are pushing back against the Trump administration's move to allow 300,000 metric tons of tariff-free foreign beef into the U.S. Congresswoman Julie Fedorchak says while Americans want lower grocery prices, it shouldn't happen on the backs of local ranchers. She says importing subsidized beef undercuts producers who are working to rebuild their herds. Fedorchak also asking the USDA to ensure the imports meet American safety standards. North Dakota Stockmen's Association President Randy Schmidt says the president's announcement has already rattled cattle markets. He calls the move a knee-jerk government intervention that creates uncertainty right as North Dakota ranchers are marketing their calf crops. Three manufactured homes stuck on I-29 South in Grand Forks have now been removed. Trucks were carrying them when they were unable to cross the overpass at Demers Avenue. They were sitting on the closed right lane and shoulder since Tuesday. They weren't able to fit through construction on the overpass because of an 11-foot width restriction. The trucks were holding a 16-foot load. North Dakota Highway Patrol Lieutenant Ryan Panasuk explains why it took a few days to get them off the interstate.
15: It would have required either backing them the wrong direction on southbound 29 with an active lane alongside, or closing that section and rerouting that section of I-29. We made the decision it was safer to have them pull as far to the right as possible in that closure area and have them wait there until they could move forward.
13: Panasuk also says he's dealt with situations like that one before, but it was different from the others.
15: They weren't wedged in somewhere, so they weren't literally stuck, physically stuck in some restricted area. And then a little bit easier in that we had the option to just pull them off to the side and have them wait.
13: All three drivers of each truck were given a $100 fine. And Minnesota health officials are warning consumers not to eat certain brands of alfalfa sprouts that have been tied to an unusual outbreak involving different disease-causing bacteria. Reporter Gracie Stockton.
16: A warning from the health department about an outbreak of E. coli due to contaminated alfalfa sprouts. The sprouts were sold under the Calco and Everything Sprouts brands and are linked to a multi-state outbreak of the Shiga toxin-producing E. coli and Salmonella infections. 23 Minnesotans became ill between July 8th and August 8th with salmonella. Two of those people have been hospitalized, but no deaths have been reported.
17: There's concerns that they were contaminated with E. coli. That's a type of bacteria. And with this specific type of E. coli we're talking about here with this outbreak, it can lead to a serious complication known as hemolytic uremic syndrome. And that can lead to issues with your blood vessels where they become damaged and inflamed, potentially even leading to kidney failure or even death. Now, luckily, we haven't heard of any deaths so far from this outbreak. We have heard of at least 12 illnesses, including four people that landed up in the hospital.
13: Minnesota investigators say they are working with Wisconsin and federal health officials to pinpoint the source and the scope of the contamination. Checking your forecast now from the KFGO Weather Center for tonight. Clear skies, low of 54 degrees. Winds out of the north under 11 miles an hour. Tomorrow, sunny, high of 80, north wind 7 to 20 miles an hour. And for Sunday, partly sunny, a high of 84 degrees. Very small band of rain over the Fargo-Moorhead area right now, moving to the southeast rather slowly. But the rest of the night does look fairly clear. Right now, 73 degrees in Fargo-Moorhead. I'm Darren Selvig, News Radio, KFGO.
1: 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On your way to or from the lake, you can find them in Barnesville and downtown Pelican Rapids. They've been proudly family-owned for 70 years and counting. Headache of the week, and it's going to be that way until these cones come down, is westbound I-94. That begins at about 45th Street on the west side of things and backs things up almost to University Drive. Lane reductions and speed reductions are just going to make it a bit of a headache working your way through there. Just popping up on my map, does not look like it's causing any significant traffic issues yet, but does appear like there may be a crash on I-94 right at Cheyenne Street. So keep your head up for that situation, and we'll let you know if anything changes. I-29 looks like it is doing a little better than it has been the last few days between 32nd Avenue South and 52nd Avenue South. Really just seeing a light traffic situation in both directions of travel through that part of town. The surface streets are the story of the summer. Stay away from the construction, and it shouldn't be too bad of a commute home. I am seeing some traffic accumulating in those hotspot areas, like around the West Acres and 13th Avenue extended to the west there, where it's just always going to take you a little extra time working your way through that part of town. Similar story on the rest of the surface streets, where you see those major intersections and maybe higher density areas showing a bit of extra traffic. But really, all in all, for Friday afternoon, not too bad of a commute home. With your Drive Time News traffic, I'm Eric Johnson.
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1: 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Eric Johnson taking you through the Drive Time News. In the studios, Tommy Fox for a look at the world of sports. And Tommy, Derek Hansen's been covering it like a blanket all week from the cities, but we got a big second preseason game for your Minnesota Vikings.
19: Yeah, that's correct. 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That, of course, means Gone Outdoors with Brewer and Agri will be pushed earlier in the morning to 10 a.m. So again, Gone Outdoors with Brewer and Agri tomorrow, 10 a.m. Minnesota Vikings pregame at 11 a.m. here on KFGO. The Minnesota Twins this evening, they begin a three-game weekend series at the San Diego Padres. 8 o'clock's the pregame show here on KFGO after Outdoors Live with Doug Lear. Connor Prelip will be on the mound for Minnesota, opposed by Randy Vasquez of the San Diego Padres. On our sister station, 740 The Fan, the Fargo-Moorhead Redhawks will be making their final trip of their six-game road trip in Lincoln, Nebraska, where they'll start a three-game weekend series with the Lincoln Salt Dogs. 645 is the pregame show tonight on our sister station, 740 The Fan, between the Redhawks and Salt Dogs. Jack Michaels with the call. In NDSU Bison news, the 2026 captains have been announced. Nathan Hayes at quarterback, defensive tackle Keenan Wilson, wide receiver Makai Collins, Darius Givens, the safety for NDSU, offensive lineman Griffin Empey, and defensive tackle Logan Larson. Those are your 2026 captains for NDSU football. Of course, they're going to be starting their first season at the FBS level. Speaking of the Twins, it is time now for baseball this week with the, or rather around the corner will be baseball this week with the television voice of the Minnesota Twins, brought to you by West Main Pizza in Dilworth. They are more than just pizza.
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19: It's now time for baseball this week, brought to you by West Main Pizza in Dilworth. Every Friday here on the Drive Time News, we get a chance to talk with the television voice of the Minnesota Twins. That is Corey Provis. Jack Michaels alongside as well from Lincoln, Nebraska. And Corey, what a bounce back from the Minnesota Twins after getting swept by the Philadelphia Phillies. They sweep the Atlanta Braves at home, and you know that had to have been a pretty relaxing flight to San Diego, right, Corey?
22: Good morning, or I should say good afternoon out here on the West Coast. Spent the off day with family and then was on an early flight from the cities this morning. So everything is, it looks great out here. Weather looks tremendous, but I'm sure the guys are feeling great about how things went, considering how poorly they went over the weekend against the Phillies, but then to bounce back and came up and had played a great series against the Braves.
0: Corey, on this segment, over this summer, I don't know how many times you and I have been chatting and you've said, well, I didn't have that on my bingo card. So did you have the sweep of the Braves on your bingo card after being swept by the Phillies, Corey?
22: Of course I did, Jack. Of course. How could you not, right? After how things went against the Phillies, and then you had, you know, one of the best teams in baseball come to town, a team that I don't think the Twins had beaten since Game 7 of 91. Yeah, I love their chances. I thought it was a great matchup for the Phillies. No, to say that they were going to sweep Atlanta, no, I didn't see that coming. But, Derek Shelton is throwing the word resilient around a lot, and it really is true. It's not just gospel here. I mean, he really says something about this group, about how they can get knocked down and get off the mat and just step up and kind of surprise us all. So the belief inside that clubhouse, inside that group, is real, and it showed up again against the Braves.
0: I don't know who there's 34 games remaining, and who the most, you know, we throw around most valuable or most vital player, because I think during this show of resilience, as you talk about, Corey, there are individuals that step up. There have been injuries, but other guys have stepped up. Do I hear a lot of Cody Clemens chatter around circles, at least in the Fargo-Moorhead, West Fargo area. A lot of Cody Clemens fans. We've been talking about Cody Clemens on sports shows more. Where does Cody Clemens fit in that most vital, valuable, those kind of words, Corey, with this team?
22: Yeah, he's either, if not at the top, then he's right there. I think, you know, with Byron and certainly the first stab that Byron had puts him in the conversation. And then with Cody, and then I put Josh Bell in that group as well. Ryan Jeffers has put together a fantastic season. But what has made Cody so impactful with this team is that no matter where the guy has played, it hasn't either impacted his offense, but also it hasn't impacted his defense. You know, he is by far the best utility player that the team has, and he is so good no matter where he plays. You know, it doesn't seem like the Twins are missing that much. And, I think we've talked about, you know, in the past that I think this team has to solve at some point this winter how to condense the amount of utility players that they have. I think they have way too many. I think they have too many guys moving around. But of all the guys that do it, Cody seems to be the best at doing so, whether that's at second base. Haven't seen him play much first base, but second base or corner outfield, you know, he has really had a fantastic year. And then what, 21 home runs now he has. So just an incredible year that he's put together, and they'll need him, you know, even more these last 30 plus games.
0: A couple of weeks ago, Corey, I was hearing you and Tommy Fox chatting about this. I was on my road, and Tommy had asked you about from the pitching side of things, and I love your response because it's maybe fluctuated throughout the course of the season. It was a. It

0: it was the weak link, and I think it's fair to say it was. That's why they have changed this bullpen up from what it looked like in Baltimore opening day to where it's at now here in San Diego as we're you know, getting into late August. It's an entirely different group. What, the only two guys that are in the bullpen today that were there opening day are Taylor Rogers and Cody Futtenberg. Everybody else is new. You know, Cole Stantz is hurt, and you know, Anthony Bond is hurt. And so it's a group that has really changed, and I think it had to. And right now, it's been, to me, what has been the strength of this team out of the All-Star break that has been able to keep them afloat. It hasn't been the starting pitching. The offense has been up and down. They haven't been as good with runners in scoring position. We expected some regression. But to me, the bullpen has been, I think, now what looks like the savior at times here since the All-Star break.
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3: Baseball this week with Corey Provis. A couple minutes remaining. We'll let him get ready to rock and roll in San Diego. You know what else, Corey? I see in front, and we were talking today about, I think there were eight teams within three games of each other in the wild card. And the Twins are obviously right there, tied for that third spot in the wild card. But eight teams separated by maybe three games, all vying for that final wild card spot. New York and Boston are 1 and 2. And I look in the front window, and this is like a 1,600-pound gorilla with the White Sox, Detroit, then the White Sox, then Detroit, then Cleveland. 15 divisional games, and those teams are still alive in wild card and or division. But then you've got San Diego this week and at Oakland. So as much, Corey, as that 1,500-pound gorilla stands in front of with all those divisional games, the next six, the next three, the next one becomes highlighted. Put it into perspective for us, Corey. Why don't you map out for us, Corey, today, the next 18 games or so, or 20?
0: I mean, I think they're at the tail end of a very tough stretch, and these three games are not going to be pushovers. San Diego has been, the offense has been fantastic since the All-Star break. They play really well at home. They're 11 games over 500 at home. The back end of the bullpen is nasty. And, you know, Mason Miller, that entrance, I do want to see it. Although if I do see it, we see it, then that means that the Padres are in a good position to win the ball game. But as a baseball fan, I do want to kind of see this entrance in front of a sold-out crowd. But the offense has been great. Their starting pitching, you can get this starting staff this weekend. This is not the starting staff that they had in the past. They're going to see Casey Mize, a familiar face, on Saturday. They're not going to face Michael King in this series. Walker Buehler just got knocked around. So there are some aspects to this team that can be had, and I would say the starting pitching numbers right now are certainly favorable to get if you're looking at this for the Twins offensively. Then you go to Sacramento, and I think the A's have won a total of like five games since around July 29th or so. So that's when things lighten up a little bit, and let's go there and really take advantage of a team that is dealing with, you name it, injury after injury. And that's where they need to stockpile some wins.
3: Yeah, boy. And then, Tommy, I've got one left. And then if you want to jump in, Tommy, feel free. Yeah, so, but if the Twins found a way to get four of the next six and then let the cards fall where they may in that those divisional games. My last one for you today, Corey, is Joe Ryan. And the return of Joe Ryan would mean what for the Minnesota Twins?
0: Well, it depends which Joe we're talking about. I mean, the Joe that was an all-star in the first half, then the Twins are getting back an ace, which is what any staff, any contending team would beg for, to get that kind of arm back for the final push in September. But Joe, and, you know, Aaron Gleeman has written about this, and many have, that over his career, the second half just is not the same. There's always been, you know, he just hasn't been able to dominate the way that we have seen him do in the first half. And it's whether it's injury or performance, the second half of these seasons have not gone the way that we're used to. So it all depends what kind of Joe that we're going to get. If we get the Joe Ryan that can step up and just, you know, strike out, you know, 10 guys per start,

0: you know, get into the sixth and seventh inning on a consistent basis, then the Twins are going to be in great shape. Then they're going to get a huge boost for their starting staff the last month of the season.
1: I'm just going to hop in, Corey, real quick before we let you go. With this West Coast road trip coming up, with the Padres and A's coming up on Monday, what's probably your favorite part about taking these West Coast road trips?
0: You know, it's not just, you know, I love about the new look schedule is that we get to come to San Diego every other year, or, you know, something like that. You get to go to Dodger Stadium every other year. It just breaks up the monotony to me of the season and seeing the same places over and over again. But so many players are from, you know, Southern California. So I think this is always special for them to get a chance to play in front of family, friends, high school teammates, college coaches, what have you. So seeing really all the families come on the field at the end of each of these games, that is always something that maybe as a family man myself that I've grown to appreciate even more. But yeah, the weather's great. The atmosphere is awesome. This is one of the top five, I think, atmospheres in our game is Petco Park, just because of the fans. And, you know, I think the energy and the atmosphere in and around the ballpark is always one that, you know, we know in even years the Twins are going to be in San Diego. And on our flight this morning out of Minneapolis, we saw, you name it, we saw plenty of Twins fans that are here, and many for the first time, because they want to soak in what is going to be a very special place to watch some baseball this weekend.
2: That is awesome. It's a great question, Tommy. My brother spent a couple of years in college ball south of San Diego, and I remember going out there. And I don't know if the Provises, my guests are, you are probably a zoo family, too. If not, you should be, because you have great kids, a wife, you're adventurous, you go to places. San Diego, Tommy, for those that haven't been, pretty good zoo, Corey. Pretty good zoo.
0: I've been lucky enough to come here the last two Thanksgivings for a Fox college basketball tournament. So Dana, the kids have come with, and we have, you know, while I've been working, they've done the zoo, they've done hikes, we've been to La Jolla. Yeah, I mean, it's just, you have the games, you have the surf, you have the beach, you have everything here that you want, which is great.
2: That is awesome. Corey, we thank you for making time each and every week for us, partner. Good luck to those Minnesota Twins this weekend, buddy, and we will talk to you next week, Corey.
0: Thanks, Jack. Thanks, Tommy. See you guys.
1: Thank you, Jack. Thank you, Corey. This has been Baseball This Week, brought to you by West Main Pizza in Dilworth. Here on the Drive Time News, every Friday, we get a chance to talk with the television voice of the Minnesota Twins. That is Corey Provis. Tommy Fox with you here on the Drive Time News. Eric Johnson is producing. Let's get to the Ag News.
3: He just takes the tractor another round.
4: 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Farmers interested in expanding opportunities for organic, non-GMO, conventional, and identity-preserved crops were invited to attend a grower open house on Thursday afternoon at Pingree Transload near Pingree, North Dakota. I visited with Carl Peterson at the event.
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8: A couple of things happened today on News and Views. Marshall Stewart, who's that? Well, he's the new president of NDSU. Dr. Stewart came into the studio and just, it was kind of refreshing just to hear a man give the answers to questions that you had in relation to that campus. NDSU is so important to where we live. It is. Land-grant institution, farming, and that's his background. Dr. Stewart comes through as an ag instructor. In fact, that's how he started. He was a high school ag instructor, so he gets it, he knows it, and I think it was a good hire. We're going to find out more, but what we did find out is he's accessible, and I like that a lot. Also today, we talked about Donald Trump's opening up the beef markets to foreign countries and how we're going to bring in all of this beef from Argentina and meld it into U.S. beef, which we've proven in the last month with the USDA inspectors gone can be a real problem there alone. But you know what? It's been good times for ranchers right now. It has. It's about supply and demand. So here we sit. Here we sit with the president driving down the price of beef. So I'm curious what ranchers are going to say long term. And don't make the argument that it's about sugar beets, that they get the same thing. No, they don't get the same thing. Sugar beet growers get protection from foreign markets. Beef growers should as well. I'm Joel Heitkamp. Good riding with you again. You can hear me each and every weekday from 8 to 11 right here on the Mighty 790 and 104.7 KFGO.
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9: It's partly cloudy, a bit of rain still moving through the Fargo-Moorhead area right now. 75 degrees. For KFGO News, I'm Darren Selvig. Fargo City Commissioner Michelle Turnberg is concerned with an effort to change the city's government to a city council because ward maps won't be drawn before voters go to the polls. On News and Views, former Commissioner Arlette Preston, who's part of the group that Fargo wards for equal representation, pointed out the ballot measure has language banning elected officials from the committee that will draw the maps if voters approve the change.
10: It will take good, solid public monitoring and input, and we're planning to watch the process really closely.
9: Under a council, the mayor would only vote on an issue to break a tie. The special election will be held on October 6th. North Dakota cattle producers are warning a new federal plan to lower grocery prices will harm local ranchers. The Trump administration is allowing 300,000 metric tons of foreign beef into the country tariff-free. Republican Congresswoman Julie Fedorchak and the North Dakota Stockmen's Association says importing lower-cost beef undercuts local producers who are sending feeder cattle to market. Fedorchak is presenting the USDA, is pressing the USDA to enforce strict safety standards on imports and investigate pricing practices in the meatpacking industry. North Dakota State University's new president, Marshall Stewart, is sharing his plans to move the school forward in his first year.
11: If a young person and their family want a four-year degree, or they want to come to us and get whatever, credential, certificate, whatever, we can create a path for that, and we will do that. I will commit that to the people. It doesn't have to break your bank account to do it. We can figure that out because we're here to serve, and that is our job, is to serve the people, to serve the economy, to serve the region.
9: Stewart says the university has a strong framework to build around and make progress with. He thinks NDSU can rival any college in the country. New federal Medicaid requirements could lead to some recipients losing coverage in 2027. Minnesota Human Services Assistant Commissioner John Connolly says the biggest hurdle may be the reporting process.
12: We expected about 140,000 Minnesotans who are eligible for the program and also currently enrolled potentially could lose their coverage through Medicaid as a result of the new requirement and just the new burden of paperwork.
9: An online tool on the DHS website can help you determine if you'll be impacted by the new requirements. Republicans pushed for changes to Medicaid so able-bodied people with no dependents could no longer receive benefits without working or going to school. It's 77 degrees in Fargo right now. 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
14: Whoa!
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14: Whoa, I'm king of the castle.
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9: 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Minnesota has been chosen by NASA to be one of seven aerospace workforce hubs. 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
9: 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For tonight, clear skies, low of 54 degrees, winds out of the north, under 11 miles an hour. Sunny tomorrow, expecting a high around 80 degrees tomorrow. And for Sunday, partly sunny, a high of 84. Right now in Fargo-Moorhead, 79 degrees with patches of rain still moving through Fargo-Moorhead area. I'm Darren Selvig, News Radio, KFGO.
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20: The hit coming-of-age series Sterling Point is officially coming back for a second season. The Prime Video series follows New York City teen Annie Jacobson, whose life changes overnight when she inherits an island in Canada from her grandfather.
21: The president is willing to grant you a full pardon for your crimes and ready to give you your life back.
20: Also from Prime Video, we have our first look at The Terminalist's second season. The new season follows James Reese on a quest for redemption while on a new international assignment. This Chris Pratt-led series returns to the streamer on October 21st.
22: As you can see, we have some new faces with us this morning. Good morning.
20: The Pit has added seven new cast members to the third season. The new actors include Stephen Chang, Hannah Ware, and Barry Clifton. The third season of HBO's hit medical drama is currently in production.
23: Oh, I bet you think you're John Wayne.
20: And happy birthday to country singer Kacey Musgraves, who is 38 today. Wayne Cabot, ABC News.
18: 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Eric Johnson taking you through the Drive Time News on a Friday afternoon. And on the line for his daily appearance on the Drive Time News is Paul Myers, Legacy Wealth Management, giving us a little insight into what's going on the markets. And Paul, I'm looking at the big boards and pretty green Friday to end up this teeter-totter week.
24: Green Friday. I like the sound of that. It sounds like a holiday or a special day. And hey, it is a good day today. The markets generally were a little bit higher. They couldn't overcome the rough start to the week that we've had so far for the first 4 days. But today, no doubt about it, all three of the major indexes were higher today. The S&P 500 rose nearly 0.5% to end the day at about 76.74. The NASDAQ gained just about the same, closed at 26,180, and the Dow Jones added 517 points, Derek, to close at, or Eric, I should say, to close at 53,277. So those are some pretty good numbers. Healthcare was one of the winning technologies as Moderna and some of the other healthcare companies added quite a bit this week. So that was pretty good for them. You know, the big news, Eric, has been the increase in bond yields, and that's bad news for the government in really in many ways, because it means that people aren't buying and institutions aren't buying the treasury bills that they have for sale. And so the yields have to go up to try to attract more buyers. And that's what's happening. They need to reverse course on that. And so far it hasn't done so well. I did hear though that I believe the proposed tariffs that the government had proposed levying on Canada had been reversed. And in fact, several hundred metric tons of ground beef were going to be shipped into this country from other countries to apparently lower prices on beef and meat, and probably not exactly help out the farmers and the ranchers, but it's going to lower prices perhaps.
18: Yeah, it's a delicate balance there between the animal egg ranchers in our area and you and I that just want to buy a couple pounds of hamburger for the weekend at the store. Delicate balance there, figuring out which one side to be
24: it
18: on.
24: Is.
18: We got a big weekend show coming up on Sunday, Paul.
24: Yeah, I like to promote what's coming up this Sunday because I think listeners out there should really sit up and take note of it. We've got just a great interview with Mark Lindquist, and it's going to be live from direct from Ukraine, and he's going to be talking about what he's been doing over there and what the status of the conflict is over there. And I think one of the things that's pretty big on his mind is that, you know, the public just doesn't hear much about Ukraine anymore. You can look it up and find out about it, but it's not exactly the headline story anymore. We've got stories about meetings with the head of North Korea, and we've got stories about the oil embargo and the war in Iran, but we don't hear much about Ukraine, and yet bombs are still falling and people are still getting hurt. And really, it's a very important battle of democracy versus fascism. And Mark Lindquist is going to be our guest. He's been on Joel's show and Tyler's show in the past. We're so excited to have him back. He'll be with us this Sunday, and I hope all of our listeners out there get a chance to tune in 8:30 on Sunday morning right here on the Mighty 790.
18: Yeah, you know, Investment Talk is a weekly listen for everybody, or at least should be a weekly listen. But when you land a guest like that, Mark Lindquist is such a fun guest. And I have a feeling that a movie producer sometime is going to get wind of Mark's life story and try to do something with it, because that guy has led a fascinating life.
24: Yeah, he's working on a book, as a matter of fact, so that's kind of cool. And, you know, I think what's really neat is it's great when Mark is in town and we get to have him on the radio or TV or wherever and he does an interview, but he's not in town. He is somewhere deep embedded in Ukraine, and this will be an interesting show and a very moving interview, I think.
18: Well, Paul, it's going to be Can't Miss Radio on Sunday, and it's Can't Miss Radio here each and every day on the Drive Time News when you pop on and give us a little insight into those national markets. Until Monday, my friend, thanks for joining Drive Time News.
24: All right, Eric, we'll talk then. Thanks for being here, and go Twins, right?
18: Hey, I tell you what, out on their West Coast swing, taking on the Padres, and then we got the A's next week, so see if we can rack up some wins over there on the West Coast.
24: Sounds like a plan. We'll talk soon.
18: All right. 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So Farm and Ranch Director Sarah Heinrich's going to cover his duties and give us a look at the ag markets.
4: 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Hard red spring wheat harvest is now more than 40% done. Early samples show high protein levels. September spring wheat closes 3 cents lower at 6.98, December at 7.24, down 4 cents. September soybeans up 4 and a quarter at 12.25, new crop November at 12.39, up 3 pennies. September corn a nickel higher at 4.83, December up a nickel at 5.08. With your markets, I'm Farm and Ranch Director Sarah Heinrich from the Enterprise Sales Ag Studio for the Mighty 790 and 104.7 KFGO.
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3: Good afternoon. I'm KFGO Chief Meteorologist Tom Szymanski. Overnight clear, low near 54, north winds under 11. Sunny tomorrow, high 80, north wind at 7 to 20, with tomorrow night looking mostly clear, low near 52. Partly sunny on Sunday, high 84. There's a chance, not a guarantee, but a chance for some hit and miss showers and thunderstorms Sunday night.
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28: Amy, I was recently speaking with someone who was going to place an order for $150. And it was for some company that makes like chair coverings for like, hey, take your old outdated seats on your patio and make them look new with these seat covers. And they're like, oh, God. Okay, well, I got to spend $25 more. I go, what do you mean? They said, if I spend $25 more, I get free shipping. Let me ask you a question. When was
29: the
28: last time you paid
29: shipping?
28: For, like $15.99. But their thought was, I might as well spend $25 and get something out of it than spend $16 and get nothing other than it delivered. Now,
29: disagree.
28: Okay, I understand the idea behind getting free shipping, right?
29: I understand it too, but now you're buying something that you didn't actually need.
28: Are you?
29: And so you have to take the $16 and spread it across the seven chair covers, or eight maybe. Eight chair covers?
28: I have no idea how many.
29: Four chair, whatever. You have to take that price.
28: You're like,
29: and
28: four? God, tell me it's at least four. That's so much money for
29: three?
28: Only four.
29: Three? Yeah. I want it to be.
28: $50 a piece?
29: I want it to be eight. But then you just have to spread that price across each chair cover and say, it was actually more than I anticipated. You know what I mean? Like,
28: right?
29: You can't buy more to get the free ship. It doesn't make any sense.
28: So I would say this. We have become so accustomed to free shipping.
29: Right, that we'll spend
28: $30 more. Yeah, without really thinking about it. I am also shocked when I go to order something. I have abandoned things I've spent hours working on when I find out that there's a shipping cost.
29: Agreed.
28: Even if it's like $4.99, I go, no.
29: Nope.
28: Never mind.
29: Same.
28: Also, do you search codes? You're like, free shipping code, LL Bean.
29: Yes.
28: And then there's always one of those codes floating around out there.
29: There is. But, I mean, I agree. I will just abandon it and be like, I will try to find it somewhere else. Because we're so spoiled.
28: Yeah.
29: We're so spoiled with free shipping. There are companies that have spoiled us, and I'm sorry to all the other companies. They're just going to have to suck it up and eat the cost of shipping because now we're all used to getting free shipping.
28: Yeah, send it to my house for nothing.
29: Right. I mean, or you have to suck it up and absorb those
28: or
29: costs.
28: How about this? Like, overnight shipping, $50, free ground shipping, and you go, ground? Oh,
29: it's going to take forever.
28: Like 2 weeks. I might be dead by then. Who knows?
29: No, we're so spoiled. We're so spoiled.
28: We truly are.
29: I was just talking the other day about Valentine's Day boxes, and I know we're far away from that, but hear me out. And she was just talking about like how, I was so mad when I had to do Valentine's Day boxes, but now that my kids are all grown, I wish I could do a Valentine's Day box. And I was like, you know why you were mad? Is because you raised kids in an era where it wasn't as easy. Now, do you know how many times we get a good box at our door?
28: Yeah.
29: All the time.
28: All the time.
29: We have access to the dollar store and Amazon right at our fingertips to order us. Like, my kid wanted a basketball court. Cool. I ordered a basketball hoop on Amazon. I kept one of the boxes we got over the next couple of weeks. And then I used colored duct tape and sticker letters to make the whole thing. And it was beautiful. It was beautiful. And I had to do very little. No creative bone in my body needed.
28: Do you want to know something I've learned about Amy Eiler over the years?
29: What?
28: She loves making a Valentine's Day box.
29: I do love it.
28: You shine the Beyblade box that you, like,
29: Beyblade
28: you showed
29: good.
28: Everyone the picture. And then I know you never admitted this, but I have a feeling you talked to your son saying, I need to take this to work.
29: No.
28: I need to show my coworkers what I built here.
29: He played with it so much, he destroyed it.
28: Really?
29: Like, it was, like, destroyed by the end. I had to throw it away.
28: See, I think part of you, like, you find so much joy in it that you're like, I kind of want you to save these boxes and I want to show them off.
29: Absolutely.
28: Are you
29: not
28: working on a book?
29: No.
28: Are you going to launch some kind of a book? Do you have a social media platform that you're planning called, like, BD Boxes by Amy?
29: Nope. No.
28: Yeah, you are.
29: They're gone. The second they got home this year, I ripped them apart and threw everything away.
28: You know, there's all those, like, people who are like, watch me pack my kids' lunch.
29: Yeah.
28: You're going to be like, watch me make my kids' Valentine's Day boxes.
29: I should. I do that?
28: You can find a huge amount of notoriety out there.
29: But this is the thing. There are so many people that are so much better at it than I am. My point to her was just like, you just had to do it in an era when you didn't have Amazon at your fingertip and Dollar Tree down the road. And boxes coming to your house every other day.
28: You were saving stuff.
29: Oh,
28: knowing that, like, later on you're going to need, like, your new shoes that you get at the beginning of the school year, you're holding onto that box and you're tempted at Christmas being like, I could wrap something in that box, but you know, I got to hold on to it till Valentine's Day because it's going to be the Valentine's Day box.
29: Yep. We were talking about that. We're like, it was only shoe boxes if you thought enough ahead to save the shoe box from the beginning of school so that you could use it for Valentine's Day box.
28: Dang, girl.
29: Where were we going?
28: Free shipping.
29: Wow. Look at us. From free shipping to Valentine's Day boxes. You're welcome.
28: There you go.
29: It takes two, take two. We'll see you back on Monday at 11 a.m. here in KFGO.
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13: The grassroots conversations happening in communities across the state, and I think you could extend that beyond just North Dakota, about what's going on with zoning, with the applications of data centers, and what neighbors know and what they don't know. And what they don't know is where the concern is and where the frustration, quite frankly, lies. Now, you can look at places like Oliver County where they had petitioned to remove the state's attorney and the back and forth there because of how things were conducted. And you can look up in Harwood where there was a petition going around to try to have more of a say when it comes to the Home Rule Charter. There's going to be meetings going on in Harwood this coming week. And over in Thompson, the Ag Commissioner is hosting a town hall on Monday. On Wednesday, there's going to be another conversation with concerned residents of a petition about whether or not to extend some of the oversight in which some people are concerned it might limit future growth in that area. All I've been saying since the get-go is you've got to allow these conversations room to breathe and to at least open up the doors to have them. Non-disclosure agreements have prevented exactly that from happening, and that's why you're seeing the growing resentment towards non-disclosure agreements. That said, I hope that in the special session with this bipartisan moratorium on non-disclosure agreements, it actually passes to prevent this frustration of local residents angry at their local elected officials, and that these conversations can happen more transparently. We'll follow along with this and so much more on Afternoons Live 2 to 5 right here on KFGO.
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19: A few minutes with the morning crew.
21: Good morning. Just before 7 o'clock, it's the morning crew, Doug and Robbie. Again, we know what this song is.
22: That's right. That's right. It's the weekend.
21: Yeah, it is completely the weekend.
22: The weekend. Potato days!
21: Yeah, already!
22: Yeah, and Derek Hansen had reminded us that they did move up potato days.
21: And they're not having a parade this year.
22: But they are going to have tater wrestling.
21: Mm-hmm.
22: Potato wrestling. Something that I would watch,
21: yeah,
22: but I would not want to be a participant in. When Derek Hansen said, if you've never been potato wrestling, make sure you put earplugs in because you don't want to get potatoes in your ears.
21: Yeah.
22: And that just, what's that?
21: Just reminds you, remember when you got taters growing out of your ears?
22: Oh, yeah.
21: Remember that? Yeah.
22: Yep. Clean your ears out, but they have lots of fun, lots of festivities. I believe It Takes Two is going to be down.
21: Have you ever participated in any of it?
22: I've done the potato peeling contest.
21: I've done that.
22: Last place.
21: How about the water wars?
22: Nope.
21: We've done that before.
22: I think the only thing I've done is the potato peeling. What's the water wars? What do you do with that?
21: You get the big fireman's hoses and try to shoot that keg across the line.
22: Oh.
21: Yeah. No fun.
22: I love it.
21: Because I'm stuck on the back end of it, and I'm like all over the place.
22: How's that?
21: That's
22: all
21: over the place.
22: That hurts.
21: Yeah,
22: that hurts.
21: It hurts.
22: Pull your back out doing that.
21: It hurts.
22: Have you watched the strongman competition?
21: No, I haven't.
22: When they're taking the sacks of potatoes and putting them up on a forklift,
21: really?
22: And they keep raising it up higher.
21: Oh my!
22: Higher, and there's some big. Strong potato men in Barnesville.
21: Why didn't you participate in that?
22: I'm a spectator.
21: Yeah, but you're a workouter guy.
22: Not for that thing.
21: Oh, okay.
22: That's a whole different
21: Yeah, I know. You can blow a shoulder on that stuff.
22: Yeah.
21: Think about it.
22: No, they're going to have lots of fun in Potato Days. It's going to be a blast. It Takes Two live from Potato Days in Barnesville. Get on down there. It's going to be a beautiful weekend.
21: So
22: for
21: did you take some skin when you were in the peeling contest off your knuckles?
22: No, I didn't because I finished last. I was very, very careful.
21: There you go.
22: I was very, very careful.
21: Participated? I took a little bit of skin. There's no good way. There's not a good peeler. There's no good way.
22: Yeah, J.J. Gordon's got the peeler. He's got he pulls it out of his back pocket.
21: Okay, J.J.
22: Yeah, one of those guys. Yep, yep.
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25: These are your political insights from ABC News. Sources tell ABC News former Congressman Eric Swalwell was served a warrant by federal agents Saturday night at San Francisco International Airport.
27: They seized his laptop and his iPhone. The next day, agents searched his home in Washington, D.C.
0: The California Democrat, once a rising star, resigned in disgrace amid accusations of sexual misconduct. Sources tell ABC News the criminal investigation centers around allegations of sexual assault. Swalwell has denied ever assaulting anybody.
25: ABC's Perry Russum. The nation's debt reaching $40 trillion has got many lawmakers' attention, even as there remains little consensus or political will in Congress to do anything about it. President Trump's former fixer, Michael Cohen, after going against his former boss for years, even writing a book claiming Trump weaponized the Justice Department against his enemies, now saying in a radio interview that he takes it all back, and Trump responding by saying, quote, "I respect the fact that you recanted everything you said." Dave Packer, ABC News.
1: Time for a Twins Minute. I'm Mark Chanowski. After a day off in San Diego, the Twins back at it today to start a three-game series against the San Diego Padres. And the Twins coming in this game, well, nobody's hotter than Kalen Culpepper. He's got a seven-game hit streak after he went 3-for-4 in the finale Wednesday against the Braves. Manager Derek Shelton likes what he sees from the young shortstop. They also had a friendly exchange on the mound that day.
2: Yeah, he continues to get better. I mean, when I made the mound visit in the eighth, and I asked him, I said, you ever had four hits in a major league game? And he's like, I've had four hits not in a major league game. I was like, well, I dare you to do it. So, but yeah, I mean, he continues to get more comfortable. We're seeing free and easy, and last night he had 5 or 6 assists. Defensively getting better, offensively, I mean, this kid can hit. And I think we knew that when we drafted him. And you start to see him. And I mean, you even go back, I'm going to go back to the Duran at bat on Sunday where he just battles one of the best closers in the game, and you could just slowly see him start to get more and more confident.
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4: ABC News, I'm Mike Dubusky. Lindsay Clancy's defense team rested its case today. She's on trial for the murder of her 3 children, with her lawyers arguing she was suffering from postpartum psychosis. 2 weeks after an appeals court halted construction of the White House ballroom, saying it needed congressional approval, Supreme Court Chief Justice John Roberts now says the project can move forward. For now, ABC's Stephen Portnoy has more.
18: It means that construction on the ballroom can continue, and not just the security-related portions, but all of the project that the president has insisted must be conducted as part of a vital renovation, restoration of the east wing of the White House that not only includes the ballroom, but also what he's described as underground bunkers and a drone port on the roof and blast-proof columns, all of which he says will enhance the security features of the White House.
4: And investigators are currently on their way to Alaska, where a Cessna airplane crashed yesterday, killing 8 people aboard. This is ABC News. Some more severe weather is headed for the Northeast as the area digs out from a wave of severe storms over the last day. Here's ABC News meteorologist Kenton Jewicki with the forecast.
20: Tomorrow, we are back in with another flood threat in the Mid-Atlantic. So on your Saturday, if you have plans or driving, make sure that you are weather aware for these scattered showers and thunderstorms. It's going to be off and on throughout the day. It's not just one round. It's an all-day situation from morning into the night. From Philadelphia, Baltimore, D.C., down to Richmond, and even Norfolk as well, everyone should be watching out for those heavy thunderstorms that could have 1 to 2 inch rainfall rates and 1 to 4 inches of rainfall accumulation. So more flash flooding possible there.
4: A Texas appeals court has reduced the $50 million judgment that InfoWars founder Alex Jones was ordered to pay for his false claims about the deadly mass shooting at a school in Newtown, Connecticut back in 2012. Texas caps such judgments at $750,000, which each parent will get. I'm Mike Dubusky, ABC News.
23: Bottles are filling and payroll's next.
24: Whoa, what the?
27: I'm you with more gusto.
24: What's with the leather jacket?
27: It's kind of my new vibe, which, by the way, switch to gusto for payroll.
24: Switch? Oh, that's always such a headache.
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5: Good evening. For KFGO News, I'm Darren Selvig. North Dakota cattle producers are warning a new federal plan to lower grocery prices will harm local ranchers. The Trump administration is allowing 300,000 metric tons of foreign beef into the country tariff-free. Republican Congresswoman Julie Fedorchak and the North Dakota Stockmen's Association says importing lower-cost beef undercuts local producers who are sending feeder cattle to market. Fedorchak is pressing the USDA to enforce strict safety standards on imports and investigate pricing practices in the meatpacking industry. Drivers are feeling a steeper pinch at the pump this week. According to AAA Minnesota, the state average has surged to $4.15 a gallon. That's up 20 cents from last week and 5 cents higher than the national average. AAA's Brenna Knapp says overseas disruptions and refinery attacks are continuing to squeeze the global market. Still, she says Minnesotans aren't canceling their late summer travel. They're just trading off other expenses to afford the fuel.
6: What we saw this year with the increase in pricing, people still really do prioritize travel and making those memories with loved ones. So we saw that people still did travel, but that maybe they chose to go a couple days less than normal.
5: AAA expects prices could ease as back-to-school season dampens driving demand later this fall. Health and Human Services Secretary Robert F. Kennedy Jr. announced a new national initiative to find missing children and adults with autism quicker. Kennedy made the announcement in Rochester, Minnesota today after meeting with local law enforcement.
7: You heard about the success story behind this incredible program, and it's something that we want to promote nationally. And the Rochester Police Department and the Homestead County Sheriff have had a 100% success rate in finding those children before anything bad happens to them.
5: Project Lifesaver is the program used by Rochester Police and the Homestead County Sheriff. Children who have autism and have a history of wandering receive an ankle or wrist bracelet so they can be found sooner if they take off. Minnesota health officials encourage medical assistance recipients to check a new online tool ahead of upcoming federal changes. Minnesota Human Services Assistant Commissioner John Connolly says this can help people understand whether they must meet work requirements or qualify for an exemption.
8: The tool basically prompts folks to enter in that information so they can find out, based on their personal circumstances, if these new requirements would affect their medical assistance coverage or Medicaid coverage. The idea here is for the department to make the renewal process or application for enrollment in the program a bit easier.
5: Officials say checking now could help prevent future coverage issues. Republicans pushed for changes to Medicaid so able-bodied people with no dependents could no longer receive benefits without working or going to school. And the Minnesota Timberwolves and Lynx have been sold again. Businessman Mark Stad has completed a deal to become the controlling owner and largest shareholder of the two franchises. He's purchasing the majority stake from co-owner Mark Lowry. The deal is valued at $4.5 billion. Lohr will retain a minority interest in the teams, while co-owner Alex Rodriguez has decided to increase his percentage of his stake. The deal still needs to be approved by the NBA Board of Governors. And checking our forecast now from the KFGO Weather Center for our overnight. Clear skies, low of 54 degrees, winds out of the north under 11 miles an hour. Tomorrow, sunny, a high of 80 degrees, north winds 7 to 20, and for Sunday, partly sunny, a high of 84. 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
9: 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Tommy Fox with you from the KFGO studios. Derek Hansen at TCO Performance Center in Eagan as the Minnesota Vikings training camp is wrapping up for this week, along with the joint practices that ended yesterday. That was the last day between the Minnesota Vikings and Baltimore Ravens before their preseason game tomorrow afternoon. That'll be right here on KFGO. 11 o'clock is the pregame show. 12 noon the kickoff for the second preseason game of 2026 for the Minnesota Vikings. Later in the show, we'll play you some of the best from Minnesota Vikings training camp after Derek Hansen chats with Alec Lewis from The Athletic, as well as Mark Craig. He is from the Star Tribune. So a lot going on here in the 6 o'clock hour for Couch Potato Radio. We're going to play back some of Derek's interviews from Minnesota Vikings players throughout training camp and much more. Speaking of which, the Minnesota Twins are in action tonight, taking on the San Diego Padres, the first of three from Petco Park. Also the first of a six-game road trip for the Minnesota Twins. That'll be at 8 p.m., the pregame show, after Outdoors Live with Doug Lear at 7 o'clock. 8:40 is the first pitch. Connor Prelip will be on the mound for the Minnesota Twins as they look to keep it rolling, just 3.5 games back of the Chicago White Sox for the first-place spot in the American League Central Division. And, of course, Minnesota, they've made themselves they put themselves in the spotlight. They are in the wild card race, and we'll see if Minnesota can keep it rolling. Speaking of Connor Prelip, Derek Hanson was able to catch up with the Minnesota Southpaw earlier this week. We'll play that for you right now here on Couch Potato Radio.
10: Well, Derek Hanson here with the left-handed pitcher Connor Prelip, and boy, 2026 has been pretty magical for you so far. I'm guessing this has been quite a ride for you, huh?
11: Yeah, no, just staying healthy and being able to play at the big league level for this long has been a really fun season for me.
10: And being successful, I mean, you know, being with a team that's in contention right now for the postseason, just a half game out of the wild card, it's got to be fun to be a part of this experience.
11: Yeah, no, this is awesome. For my first season to have a chance to play in the playoffs, it's really awesome to fight and chase with this team.
10: It seems like you guys are having a great time, too. I mean, you know, there's been some tough roads. There's been some great roads. And I guess that's kind of baseball in a nutshell, too. Just kind of explain this clubhouse going through this whole season.
11: Yeah, like you said, we've had a lot of ups and downs this year, but the vibes have been great the whole season, and everyone's had a great attitude the whole year.
10: When a veteran like Bailey Ober comes out last night and kind of gets, you know, goes out a win that you guys certainly needed after the tough series against Philadelphia, hopefully that picks up everyone starting with Zebby tonight, too.
11: Yeah, that was awesome to see what Bailey did after what our starting pitching has done lately, and to see him pick us up like that was incredible.
10: Do you feel that with the rotation that, hey, we got to keep going, keep going in line when you have an outing like that, and whenever you see that, you know, the guy before you? Or?
11: Yeah, you definitely want to keep it going when you see other people having success, because you don't want to let yourself down, or even more, the teammates. You don't want to let anybody down.
10: When you look at the, you know, obviously the organization has made some moves on the guys in the back end, too. Does that take a little pressure off knowing, hey, you know, if we start to get out there, we got some guys on the back end now? Because the bullpen has been certainly a topic here going into the season, actually.
11: So. Yeah, no, the additions at the trade deadline have been great so far, and it's awesome to see, like, you know, when you come out of the game, you still have a great chance to win the game.
10: And what does it do for you, too, when you get off to an offensive start like last night, too? As a starting pitcher, does it kind of give you a little bit of a, oh, here we go. You can just kind of get within your mouth that make every pitch so precise? Or?
11: Yeah, you never want to take your foot off the gas pedal, but to see the offense score early is always a great feeling when you're on the mound.
10: Well, it's been fun to watch you excel this year so far, and good luck, and hopefully we'll talk to you down the postseason.
11: Thank you.
10: Connor Prelip again was the starting pitcher for the Minnesota Twins.
9: Yeah, Connor Prelip has put up a pretty solid season for the Minnesota Twins. He currently has a 3-6 record, 94 strikeouts on the year. He has kind of been tough to hit against in a couple of his starts, so we'll see what he can do tonight against a very dangerous San Diego Padres offense. Speaking of offense, there's one guy that has really been a bright spot for the Minnesota Twins this year. That has been Cody Clemens. Cody has 21 home runs on the season. He has knocked in 61 RBIs. He has a total of 97 hits. Derek was able to catch up with Cody Clemens as well earlier this week.
10: Well, Derek Hanson with Cody Clemens, and boy, what a ride it's been. I mean, with everything that's going on, and I think this season kind of last night kind of really kind of explains what your season's all about. You know, going from the infield to the outfield, you have to make two defensive plays. That versatility is kind of where you're at, right?
12: Yeah, for sure. That's how it's been going. Just, you know, going, bopping around the field every game. It's been a ton of games this year where I've played multiple positions, and, you know, I'm here for whatever the team needs me to do.
10: It's got to be, you know, and certainly some clutch hits. Do you feel like, and I'm sure you're hearing this quite a bit, your role has been so crucial. You've been able to stay healthy, you know. I think a lot of people kind of put you as the MVP of this 2026 club. So.
12: Man, I mean, that's a wild thing to say. I mean, I really appreciate it and the recognition. It's been an awesome year so far, and all of us have been working so hard to try and win ball games for this fan base, and it's been fun playing with these guys. You know, it's a tight-knit group, and we really have had fun this year, and we're just going to try to continue to win games.
10: Last thing for you, with everything that's going on in the American League, is it hard not to look at the standings a little bit? I'm sure, you know, because with everything that's going on right now, I mean, it's got to be something that you go, it's a month and a half left of the season.
12: Yeah, I mean, you see it all over the place, how there's five, six teams or whatever it is that are all neck and neck, and, you know, we're just going to try and keep our head down and focus on the game ahead of us. And just continue to go game by game. You really can't control anything else other than that. So if we just focus on the game ahead of us, I think we'll be in a good spot.
10: Well, it's been fun to watch you, and what a story it's been for the past year and a half. I'm sure this organization will always have a special place in your heart after what's happened, right?
12: Absolutely. I mean, this place has changed my career, and you know, I wouldn't ask for anything else.
10: All right. Hey, good luck to you the rest of the season, Cody.
12: Yeah, thank you.
10: Again, Cody Clevens, kind of, he was going to say infielder, but he's pretty much everything for the Minnesota Twins this year. We'll come back and focus more on the Twins, talk more about the joint practices with the Ravens and the Vikings.
9: Yeah, that was Cody Clemens of the Minnesota Twins. Derek was also able to catch up with Bailey Ober. We'll hear from that in just a moment. But yeah, the Minnesota Twins have had many bright spots, and Cody Clemens has been one of them. He has been one of their best offensive pieces. Of course, he was acquired in the Yoan Duran trade last year with the Philadelphia Phillies. And it's safe to say Minnesota has gotten a pretty good bargain in that trade, and not just from Cody Clemens, but in terms of, you know, the bullpen stepping up and pitching-wise as well. And speaking of pitchers, Derek Hanson was able to catch up with Bailey Ober, right-hander for the Minnesota Twins, who will also be going in the series against the San Diego Padres this weekend.
10: All right, Derek Hanson here with Bailey Ober and starting pitcher for the Minnesota Twins. And nice job last night. I'm sure you're feeling like, hey, I got to step up here. We need a win here after what was a rough week against Philly and against a very good baseball team last night.
0: Yeah. I mean, it's always nice winning ball games. I know. Always good to be a stopper whenever we have a little losing bug going on. But, yeah, last night felt good. The whole team put a really good performance on from the first inning to the ninth when we obviously leaned on the offense in the first, and then the bullpen closed it down late, so it was great.
10: You know, what's that like when you get those runs right away? I mean, it's got to be a thing where you're like, okay, let's just focus on what I'm doing, because you hate to look at – do you even look at the scoreboard in a situation like that, whether you're down by four or up by four? Or?
0: Not too much. I mean, the only thing is that it kind of – just kind of forces you to attack a little bit more. The last thing you want to do is start walking guys and get guys on base. So it's just making them swing the bat, putting pitches where you want to, and just executing, trying to get quick outs so our offense can get back into the dugout and start swinging it again.
10: It's been a fun season, I think, with a lot of close games. There's many that you get away from, whatever. But the bottom line is, You're sitting there within, you know, the postseason is within reach, and I'm sure you guys are talking about that quite a bit. You don't want to scoreboard watch too much, but it's hard not to, isn't it?
0: Yeah, I mean, you're obviously aware of what's going on in the season, but you're not putting too much emphasis on what is happening outside of our building. We're just trying to focus on what's going on with our clubhouse and try to handle our business each day, and if we do that, we'll be at the end of the season, we'll be in a spot that we like.
10: Zebby going tonight, of course. I think one thing, do you find this, if a guy pitches well in front of you, you want to keep the train going? Is that kind of how it goes sometimes?
0: Yeah, for sure. I mean, you kind of want to one-up each other, especially in the starting rotation. There's a little competition within ourselves. So whenever someone has a good game the night before, you always want to go out there and either kind of replicate that or maybe even do one better.
10: Yeah, what's it like, you know, when you have a situation where, like, you know, you've had a lot of injuries, you know, Joe gets, you know, we know the story of Pablo is going in, but it's amazing kids are coming up from AAA and getting the job done. You've been in that situation before, too. It really shows this organization has some depth there, too.
0: Yeah, no doubt. No, I think I applaud a lot of the guys that came up this year kind of ready to make an impact. And a lot of that is their quality to their work ethic. They're coming up here and just grinding away and playing really hard baseball, and that's all we can ask for.
9: That was Bailey Ober with our very own Derek Hanson. Ober will be starting for the Minnesota Twins Sunday afternoon. He'll be facing Walker Buehler, the veteran right-hander for the San Diego Padres. And a little programming note on Sunday, Inside Twins will begin at 2 p.m., followed by the pregame show at 2:30 right here on KFGO. As I mentioned earlier, the Twins will have an 8 o'clock pregame show tonight with an 8:40 first pitch to open up the series. Tomorrow will be a 7 o'clock pregame show for Game 2 of the series between the Minnesota Twins and the San Diego Padres. When we come back, we're going to be going back to Derek Hanson, who is in the Twin Cities. Alec Lewis will be talking with Derek. Alec Lewis is from The Athletic. That is coming up next. Tommy Fox with you from the KFGO studios. Derek Hanson from the Twin Cities. 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
3: Derek Hansen here with Al Gluse from The Athletic, and you can always check out his stuff, athletica.com, if you want to get all of the latest on the Minnesota Vikings, and also a fixture on 740 The Fan. I don't think they have you on the payroll, but I hear you quite a bit on between Paul Allen and Bumper to Bumper Dan Barrera. They got you locked in.
4: Though. Yeah, it's. I think PA said yesterday something like, you're an Iron Man for us. I'm like, well, I'm not flipping tires. I'm just talking about football players, but no, it's a blast. Thanks for having me. Been a really fun camp, really interesting camp so far, and these joint practices should be the most interesting of anything we've seen, so looking forward to it.
3: You know, it's interesting you say that, too, because when you have a camp where there's a quarterback competition, sometimes that can split a locker room. I get the sense, just my short time here, is that they're pretty much in lockstep of what they want to do. There doesn't seem to be much tension. I'm hoping to ask Carson Wentz about that, because he's been in a situation like that, obviously, in Philadelphia. Well, is that your take, too, that everyone seems to be rolling the oars in the same way?
4: Yeah, I mean, part of it is because I think most people internally knew the way the competition was going to go from the very beginning, so there wasn't, while the anticipation publicly probably was ongoing, I don't know if internally there were many questions, but yeah, I mean, I think this team is pretty motivated. I mean, going back to the beginning of the spring, I remember Aaron Jones having a conversation with them and him being like, there's an urgency right now, there's a standard. Now, all of that stuff is typically fodder for conversation this time of year and in the spring, and it really, all, you know, everything from Kyler Murray's play to the running game and how good it's looked to the motivational vibe undercurrent of this team, like, it all sounds well and good, but they have to prove it come this fall, and it is a pretty big one for a lot of people with major ramifications. So it's going to be really interesting, I think, with these joint practices more than anything, to start to have more of an evaluation feel on what this team really is.
3: I like the fact you mentioned the run game. One thing I really noticed, and I think we take most out of the first drive against the Giants, is that, and I've always felt this way, I've never understood having one guy back there and take three runs in a row. It almost seemed like they're rotating Mason and Jones a lot. I think that is key. I think more NFL teams should do that. And I think, you know, kind of looking at what they're looking at with Frank White, I do believe, you know, that's kind of what he did with the Dolphins a little bit, and kind of what they did with the 49ers.
4: So. Yeah, I mean, look, it's no secret that Aaron Jones has had trouble staying healthy for the entire duration of a season. And it's also no secret that Jordan Mason is a really effective runner. So the question for the Vikings is, how can they maximize both guys in two different, you know, with two different skill sets? Jordan Mason is not the pass protector that Aaron Jones is. He's not the pass catcher that Aaron Jones is, but he is probably more dynamic a runner. And so how can you marry those two worlds? I think that's interesting. And you mentioned Frank Smith, the assistant head coach they brought in, former Miami Dolphins offensive coordinator. Him working with Keith Carter, the offensive line coach, and Derek Warheim, the assistant, they have reconfigured some of this run game foundationally. Like, I've told people this. I've heard a lot of, like, you know, the Vikings and Kevin O'Connell have talked about revamping the run game year after year. This offseason was the most foundational shift that they've made on that and with that phase of the team. And again, that's all great and well and good this time of year, but come the season when you're struggling to run the football, can you stay committed to it? Can you adapt to what you're seeing defensively? Those are questions that are going to be important. And I think, like, Nolan Teasley, when he was hired as the Vikings general manager, made no bones about his belief that you have to play defense and run the football. And so from a leadership standpoint, that is a priority right now. And I think you're seeing kind of the first stages of what that could look like.
3: Yeah, no question.

0: Talked to Will Fries a little bit on Monday, and I think, you know, the health of this offensive line, too. So many people talk about Sam Darnold going to Seattle. He wins the Super Bowl, but, you know, they also had their line intact all year. What, 17 different combinations? That's going to be such a huge factor. So.
1: Yeah, I mean, I think offensive line play in general, durability, it's a sneaky thing. Any team that ends up being successful in the league, like, they have, you probably look at those numbers, and there's a through line between success and offensive line health and production. And so, yeah, I mean, look, they're spending a lot on this offensive line. They you know, first-round pick on Donovan Jackson. They've paid big money to Christian Darrisaw and Brian O'Neill. They've paid big money to Will Fries. The center spot is a question mark right now. But if you just look at investment made to those five and compare it around the league, it would just tell you that that unit's got to be pretty good. And so I do think, especially in front of Kyler Murray, a guy who needs interior protection to be able to go through his reads, given his stature, that's going to be a critical element if this offense wants to be what they want it to be, and are probably going to need it to be throughout this 2026 season.
0: Alec Lewis with us, The Athletic, theathletic.com, if you want to read the latest on the Minnesota Vikings. Flipping the other side of the ball, one thing that really stands out to me is, yeah, we know about Jordan Addison and Justin Jefferson and Juwan Jennings coming in. I think Miles Price has looked good in that position. Ty Felton's competing for a spot. But, man, these young secondary guys, they're flying over the ball. I mean, what a competition they got going on. It'll be fun to see the joint practices, because those guys, if the old cliche of iron sharpening iron is true, man, these guys are really helping each other out.
1: Yeah, there's a lot. I mean, the secondary is an interesting one right now. You mentioned the young guys. There's an undrafted free agent, Jacob Thomas from James Madison, which people like probably laugh about James Madison, but they were in the college football playoffs. So it's not like a team that just was out of nowhere. Jacob Thomas.
0: I'm in Fargo. North Dakota State knows all about that.
1: Sure. So James Madison, Jacob Thomas, like, really anchored the back end of that team that made the college football playoff. He was an undrafted signing. People around the league definitely identified him as one of the premium undrafted signings. And so he stepped in and gotten a lot of run at a spot deep safety where they need some players to step up. The Jamal Adams injury was absolutely brutal. They're reconfiguring things currently without Harrison Smith. That's still TBD from everything I understand, but whether it's Josh Metellus deep or Theo Jackson deep or Jay Ward, I mean, it's going to put a lot of pressure on the scheme and the front to be able to ensure that quarterbacks can't hit, you know, receivers and skill players over the top. So I do think this defense has proven over the course of 3 years that they are reliable, that you can expect them to get the best out of their talent. But I think this year, more than any other since Brian Flores first got here, like, you are relying a lot on scheme and coaching. And that, I would just say, as someone analyzing it from the outside, like, that's a lot to place on coaching and scheme, given how good the opposing personnel can be, especially in the division.
0: Yeah, and Harrison Smith, you mentioned TBD. That could be next week. It could be right before week one. It could be week four, for all we know, right?
1: I mean, that's absolutely my understanding. And for him, and I do know this, I do know he stayed in shape. I do know he's attentive to what's going on here. So all that stuff is positive. But look, I mean, he's a guy who's earned the right and the belief from this organization that he needs to make a decision on his time. He could step in today at joint practices and be controlling the defense as much as they would want him to. And so, yeah, I think, you know, it's a TBD. It's going to be interesting to see two things. One, if he does come back, when is that and how does he filter in? And if he doesn't, then again, can they replace what he's given them from a communication and a pre-snap check kind of operation orchestration? Like, those are really interesting dynamics of this defense, I think.
0: And final thing for you, Alec, is, you know, the defense, the front seven. I was talking with Josh Metellus on Monday, and he really likes how they're playing. A lot of young guys. Obviously, Jonathan Grenard moves on to Philadelphia via trade, but a lot of focus on Dallas Turner, and I think a lot of focus, too, on some of the young guys, including Jake Golday and their number one pick. And it seems like the defensive line is almost like in a hockey line rotation right now.
1: Yeah, I mean, there's, you know, as much as there are questions with the secondary, I do think the front, like, yes, there's reason to believe in Andrew Van Ginkel and what he's capable of, obviously. I think there's reason, I should say, there's reasons to know exactly what you're getting out of Andrew Van Ginkel when he's healthy. Dallas Turner, there's reason to believe and be optimistic. I said this on my podcast the other day, like, if you just watch individual drills and the way Dallas Turner is going through those drills, there is a level of discipline and just motivation undercurrent of the way he's going about it that I think is really positive. The interior is really where it's a question mark right now. I think if they were to play, or probably when they do play the Ravens today, and it's the one defense, you're going to see Tyrion Ingram-Dawkins, Levi Drake-Rodriguez, and Jalen Redmond. I don't think you're going to see either of the rookies with that first team, Caleb Banks or Dominique Orange. I still think those guys need a pretty lengthy runway to get to a place where they're playing on an every down basis. And so that places a lot on those three guys I mentioned. And again, it places a lot on the scheme to create pressure. And like I used to say this when I covered baseball, but the more ifs you have in a lineup, and you're like, if this hitter, you know, performed, like the more you're really relying on things to go the right way. And so that's just like one of the dynamics with this roster that I am very, I'm very mindful of as this thing progresses towards week one in, against Green Bay.
0: You mentioned your podcast. Give that a little plug too.
1: Yeah, the Alec Lewis Show. I'm one of the 5.7 billion people in the world who has a podcast, but do a lot of Vikings talk on YouTube and everywhere. So it's been fun building that and pairing that with the writing every day. But yeah, having fun out here. It's been fascinating. It's always interesting and entertaining one way or another.
0: Yeah, for sure. Well, Alec, I appreciate your time. We'll read your stuff and we'll hopefully run into you again.
1: No doubt. Thanks for having me. And I still got to get up to Fargo. The North Dakota State college football atmosphere, it's a bucket list thing for me.
0: Well, I mean, we got a few big games coming in here, so I have to check it out. No, yeah. Other than the Mountain West Conference for sure. And, you know, and of course, you get some UND stars. You know, Jim Kleinsasser's old school that we air those games too. So there's a lot of intrigue even still with the FCS, with the other three Dakota schools too. I'm guessing, you know, you being from Alabama, for people that don't know, you grew up with the whole Tuscaloosa thing and all that, but you're fascinated, I'm sure, with these small town colleges. And, you know, we got Carson Wentz here in North Dakota State. Sure. They're pumping out quarterbacks like Big Ten teams are almost jealous of, right?
1: Yeah, I mean, like, I tell people, like, I do this job because there's, like, the child inside me who grew up with Alabama-Auburn football, and it's just what we did every day. That's all we had. And I think there's probably a similarity in terms of, like, just the passion of the place. So, yeah, I'll rip film of these small school guys anytime I can, and I love doing it, but I'll get up there at some point.
0: All right, I'll check you on the bye week. We'll get you all set up.
1: Thank you.
0: We'll see where they're at. So.
1: Thank you.
0: Again, that's Alec Lewis. You hear him quite a bit on 740 The Fan and also The Athletic, theathletic.com. Derek Hansen, TCO Performance Center. The joint practice is going on with the Ravens and the Minnesota Vikings. Again, all my coverage brought to you by our good friends from Muscatel GMC in Detroit Lakes. Also, the city of Eagan. Check out Eagan. They got a lot of great things going on. And also check out Muscatel, Burns, Ford, and Holly. Bringing you all the Vikings coverage here. Derek Hansen with you again live from TCO Performance Center. It's Vikings training camp.
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0: Derek Hansen again here at Viking Training Camp, TCO Performance Center. It's a pleasure to have with us. And it seems like an annual thing. We're doing a little sideline here with Mark Craig from the Minnesota Star Tribune. Hey, I got it right this year, too. So
9: Yeah, there you go. Yeah.
0: What do you try to take out of these joint practices? I seem to come down here every year for it. It's always probably the best thing to catch, certainly for fans anyway.
9: Yeah, I think everyone's looking at Kyler on the other field. You and I are here watching the defense. We're old school guys here. Watching Caleb Banks, you know, kind of what I'm working on today. You know, I see a lot of potential, but I see a guy who's probably not in really good football shape right now. But I like looking at the trenches and probably where you see the most, you know, the closest you can see to, you know, real football. But, you know, Ravens traditionally a physical team, obviously new coach and everything, but I think they'll always be a physical team. So, you know, they're... They treat them, they act like they're a bigger deal than they are, I think, but that's the way the NFL is right now. You know? Although I did, you know, that first preseason game, we did see the starters play a series, and you know, Flores was blitzing and everything, so there's some value to that. So, yeah, these are all part of the evaluation.
0: More shocked to me more than anything to what you said, how many starters did play, because that hasn't really been Kevin O'Connell's forte.
9: Yeah, the one that surprised me was Aaron Jones starting, which tells me, you know, they really want to, and he only got two carries, but they wanted to see that wide zone on that first play, and they wanted to see it with Aaron Jones, and, you know, Justin Jefferson didn't play, which is no surprise, but, yeah, that you've got to play a little bit, especially when you don't know who your quarterback's going to be. Oh, they know who it's going to be, but he's new, so they had to play a little bit.
0: Let's flip back to the defensive line just a bit, because I think there's some interesting stories there. But before I let you go, you know, the offensive line, I talked to Will Fries the other day, and, you know, being consistent, it is about the trenches. You think, you know, so much focus on 1998 about Reed and Carter and Robert Smith, but the same five guys are there pretty much every week with Christie and, you know, Dixon, and you know what I'm getting at here. So that's going to be crucial this year.
9: Well, not only that, I mean, they have the talent to do it. Their tackles are exceptional. Christian Darrisaw finally looks like he's not thinking about his injured leg. You know, they put a lot of resources into the guards. Blake Randall, you know, I think they can win with him. But what I'm doing a big story on that's coming out next week is Keith Carter, just the new approach. It's a new difference, a new style of coaching, and it's an up tempo, and you're seeing him reach blocks, and, you know, go back and look at that first play on Saturday, and, you know, they got after it, and I think that's going to make a big difference. Keith Carter and Frank Smith coming in as assistant head coach.
10: Yeah, no question. And I think getting back to the defensive line, as you're, if we go to read your stories here, that'll be coming up about Kalen Banks. And you and I were talking off the air a little bit about Dominic Orange. He's coming in and, you know, kind of learning from the Jalen Redmonds and the, you know, Ingram Dawkins and all those type of guys, right?
9: Yeah, I mean, people should, all these young guys should really look at Jalen Redmond. You know, here's a rags-to-riches story. This guy's going to get a lot of money here pretty soon. He's put in the work, and I like Big Citrus. He looks a little more advanced, a little more polished than the Caleb. I think he's going to definitely contribute this year for sure.
10: As we say, that Jalen Redmond getting, it took Derrick Henry down a little too hard there, so yeah, a little scrum. Nothing too uncommon about training camp. So.
9: Yeah. I mean, you know, Jalen is. I like everything about that guy. You talk about a guy who, you know, his first year, O'Connell wanted to make an example out of him. Or Flores, I think, wanted to make an example of him. Throw him out of practice. He threw him out of practice. And he thought he was going to get cut. And he's come a long way since then. So yeah, he's a physical guy, and he goes at it.
10: Well, it'll be interesting to see your stories about the entrenches. Mark, thanks so much for your time, as always.
9: Yeah, thank you.
2: Thank you, Derek. That was Mark Craig of the Star Tribune talking with Derek Hansen. When we come back here on Couch Potato Radio, it's a mix of skull sounds and the kind of the best from training camp this week, as the Minnesota Vikings are a day away from playing their second preseason game against the Baltimore Ravens. 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
2: 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Tommy Fox with you from the KFGO studios. It is now time for a mix of skull sounds and the best of Minnesota Vikings training camp. Derek Hansen has been a very busy guy this week down in the Twin Cities at TCO Performance Center in Eagan, interviewing different Minnesota Vikings players. You name it. It's been a pretty fun week, I'm sure, for not just Derek Hansen, but everybody involved with Minnesota Vikings training camp. Speaking of which, we're going to start with our first conversation that Derek had earlier this week with Dominique Orange, or as some may call Big Citrus, the rookie defensive lineman for the Minnesota Vikings.
10: Derek Hansen here with Dominique Orange, Big Citrus as we know it. And, well, what is this like? Is this kind of similar to when you're getting on a new campus, like when you were at Iowa State, or what's this whole experience been like for you?
18: I mean, it's almost verbatim what I was doing, but the only thing different, I ain't got school, so I can't complain about that. But no, it's been a real blessing. It's been a real great experience. You know, been a lifelong dream to be able to come out here and say that I have a Viking jersey on, let alone the NFL patch on me. So I'm so excited, you know, that Coach O'Connell and Coach Brian Forrest decided, you know, take a chance on me. So I'm very grateful for them.
10: When you look at your situation with this team, it's a deep defensive line crew with a lot of great players. You're kind of rotating almost like a hockey line, it looks like.
18: Yeah, you know, I'm okay taking the back seat. You know, I understand that, you know, I got time to develop. You know, Coach Flo, he understands that rookie takes a little time, and I didn't believe him at first, but until I started coming out here, I understand that, hey, you know, I won't be a superstar overnight. It's going to take me a little minute, so, you know, I'm taking all the advice I can from the older guys, and you know, all the advice I can from Levi, Drake, you know, even Ty a little bit, Ty O'Donkins. All the guys, you know, that's been here longer than me, I'm taking every advice I can from them.
10: I'm guessing, you know, a guy like Jalen Redmond, too, I mean, who's come on. I mean, he's got to be an inspiration because he was kind of came out of nowhere. I mean, you're a third-round pick, but just talk about that because he's been explosive this last couple of years now.
18: No, 1,000%. Jalen, he's one of those guys that he don't say much, but when he do, you better listen. So it's definitely one of those things. You know, he's a great leader. He's one of those, like I said, again, he's one of those guys that, you know, he ain't going to say much, but once he says something, if you don't listen, he probably won't tell you again. So I take every advice I can from him. You know, I ask him questions all the time, make sure he understand that, you know, I'm bought into not only this team, but whatever he has to teach me, you know, I want to take every bit of advice I can from him.
10: When you look, how excited was it to get on the field? You know, the first NFL experience, it's preseason game. What was it, a rush just coming out of that tunnel, you know, a big area there, big market like New York, New Jersey?
18: It was crazy. You know, I had a lot of family that's from Newark and Newark, New Jersey, so, you know, they was all there anyway. So, but it was crazy knowing that, going out there with the NFL patch on me. It didn't feel real at the time until that first snap that I got. After that, you know, it just kind of hit me a little bit. So it was great.
10: Excited for these joint practices? I'm guessing you got to be. I mean, you finally get to hit someone else besides, you know, Donovan Jackson, those guys, right?
18: Yeah, of course. I mean, I don't even know who their old lineman is just yet, but I can't wait to go against them. It's going to be great competition all around from top to bottom. You know, I think they're going to bring the energy. We're going to bring the energy, of course. I just think it's going to be a good time all around.
10: Well, congratulations. Good luck to you this whole season. We'll catch up with you down the road. So.
18: Yes, sir. Thank you so
10: and
18: much.
10: And I'll say hi to Hunter Zinsen.
18: Oh, yeah, my dog, Hunter Zinsen. Yes, sir.
10: All right, sounds good. Again, that's Big Citrus, Dominique Orange out of Iowa State, a former teammate at Iowa State with Hunter Zinsen from my hometown of Barnesville, who went on, of course, transferred to NDSU. So hey, having a great camp so far, and boy, what a big force he could be on the defensive line for the Minnesota Vikings. Derek Hansen with you again, checking in from TCO Performance Center, and it's brought to you by the City of Eagan.
2: Yeah, Dominique Orange, the third-round draft pick for the Minnesota Vikings. Derek Hansen was also able to catch up with safety Josh Metellus earlier this week at Vikings training camp.
10: Derek Hansen here with Josh Metellus, and just watching practice today, if iron sharpens iron, man, you guys and these white top wide receivers, you guys are really getting after it. The competition's fun, huh?
19: Yeah, man, it's fun, man. We got a good group on both sides, man. And, you know, to line up against, you know, those guys and, you know, them to line up against us, it's definitely been iron sharper than iron. So, you know, I'm excited once we, you know, finally get to stop, you know, competing against each other, you know, take it out on somebody else on Wednesday.
10: Well, no doubt. I mean, it's purple on purple, really different. It's got to be. I mean, it's a grind the first 2 weeks, always having to battle each other, right?
19: Yeah, it is. And, you know, you love the grind, though. You know we're getting each other better. At the end of the day, you know, just forging that relationship so when we go against other people, we have each other's back.
10: The guys up front, man, some of these young defensive linemen, that's a big rotation.
19: I would say the whole front seven, especially the young guys, we're really deep. And, you know, it's been showing. It was good to see a little bit show up on this past Saturday. But, yeah, you know, we're very deep. They're playing, you know, the type of ball that we want to play, you know. Still got to fix up, you know, the little fundamental stuff. But in terms of physical, tough, you know, love football, you know, they have those for sure.
10: when you look at the core four guys right now, which you have as far as the two safeties and corners, mm-hmm. certainly rock solid. And then you got some young guys coming up. Talk about their experience. They certainly seem to be stepping up right now.
19: Yeah, just to name a few, Chuck Demons, Tamaya Vaughn,
10: right.
19: and Jacob Thomas have been really good. Jacob, being a drafted safety, not really getting those reps early on, but, mentally showing that he can still handle the playbook, put him into a prime position to just jump in and fill in reps, as guys go down throughout camp. And, he honestly been making a real name for himself. And a lot showed up on Saturday, him touching the ball and getting his hands on that deep ball. But the corners, man, those are guys, you're talking about just true bump and run corners, man. Those guys are showing up in a big spot. And I'm excited to see the jump that Zamaya Vaughn has made from his rookie year. And obviously Chuck, putting on his rookie year canvas out here today.
10: Sounds like he has confidence, too.
19: He does. He has a lot. And you only get confidence when you prepare the right way. So, that's just a shout out to his preparation, doing the right things necessary to come out here and play his game.
10: And my final thing for you, you look at the guys on outside Dallas. He knows that the spotlight's on him with, JG going out, and get traded to the Eagles. And, talk a little bit about Jake Golday, who's got a big role to fill. He and Van Ginkel have a unique type of style, too.
19: Yeah. I would say Jake Golday, obviously, Tyrion Ingram Dawkins. He's a big one, too, that's a tweener in that room. We got a lot of guys, willing to fill in that spot that JG left. Obviously, it's a team effort. Those two guys for sure have been leading the charge in terms of just being able to handle the versatility of moving from different spots and still being impactful. And, we got some other young guys. Obviously, we got the Bo Richters and Chaz Chambliss and Tyler Batties of the world, who coming on strong, year after year, learning, getting better every year and putting it out on tape. So, yeah, it's been fun.
10: A lot of battles going on.
19: Yeah, it is. A lot.
10: Have fun against the Ravens here, I guess, for three games, essentially, because it's going to feel like a game Wednesday and Thursday and Saturday.
19: It is. Thank you.
10: You bet. Thank you. Again, Viking safety Josh Metellus with us here. Derek Hansen broadcasting live, TCO Performance Center, again brought to you by the City Vegan.
2: Josh Metellus, the former Michigan Wolverine, he's entering his seventh season in the NFL, all of them spent with the Minnesota Vikings. Derek Hansen was also able to get caught up with one of the offensive linemen for the Minnesota Vikings earlier this week in Will Fries.
10: Derek Hansen here with Will Fries, offensive lineman for the Minnesota Vikings. And boy, one thing I really took away from the practice today is you guys really go at it. You got a lot of young defensive linemen you're facing off against each and every day, aren't you?
20: Oh, yeah. We have a great group, and all of them bring the juice. I think that one thing that our D-line does really well is they're relentless in their pursuit of the quarterback and their pursuit of not giving up. And it's a challenge for us every day of practice. So, Levi and, Red and all those guys, they do a great job in the interior, and excited to have them on our team.
10: Yeah, no question. I'm guessing that's probably why you guys are anxious to get to these joint practices in a hurry, right? Even though it's purple versus purple, at least it's some other opponents now. So.
20: Yeah, I always enjoy the joint practice. I think it's fun to practice against somebody else that you haven't seen. You're not going to see through the year, maybe play them in the past. But it's fun to not practice against your own guys for a couple of days. And I always think I get a lot out of them and get better, so I'm excited for the opportunity.
10: Much has been made about you were the constant guy as far as in all the rotations, and unfortunate injuries. You can't really guard against that, but I'm guessing more than anything is just be ready, and everyone's got to get ready for the moment in case those things happen. 17-week schedule, you just got to – that depth is going to be pretty important, right?
20: No doubt about it. We have a really deep room, and like you saw last year, we need to count on everyone, and I think we're going to have the same case this year. We have a lot of guys that have gotten better, proud of guys the way they stepped up. I'm excited, coming off an injury and proud to play 17 games is a big deal for me. And, just for in terms of the whole group, I see a lot of ascension out of all of us, so it's going to be an exciting year.
10: Of course, a lot has been made about the guy right to the left of you and Blake Brandell. And, he came in there never snapping a ball before. He looked pretty good coming in there, and it's interesting that they had the confidence in him to step in that starting role.
20: I think if you watch Blake closely last year, you see why he got the opportunity that he did. A guy that plays with a lot of attitude, finish, really smart player. I've really enjoyed playing next to Blake so far. He's an awesome teammate, a great dude. He's only gotten better with the more opportunities he's gotten at center. I've seen it throughout, OTAs and training camp, how much better he's gotten taking on, the new role at center. So I'm just really excited to play with this in the year. I think we're going to have a lot of good combo blocks, and it's going to be a lot of fun playing with him.
10: Final thing, kind of going into it, the operation for the first team, I thought against the Giants looked good. I'm sure you guys are pretty happy with that.
20: Yeah, I would say so. I think we're excited with the opportunity that we had. We did what we wanted to do. Obviously, you'd like to end every drive in a touchdown. But I think it gives us a lot of confidence going forward. We saw what we've been building towards and what we can be. And it's a good stepping stone in the right direction of where we want to go this year.
10: Only your second year, week one versus the Packers. Have you kind of gotten a sense this is going to be a pretty big deal with this rivalry?
20: Yeah, it's fun. I think rivalries in sports are awesome, and it's going to be fun playing against the Packers. You know, seeing the passion from the fan bases around here and the juice that they bring, you know, really fires me up going into week one.
10: Well, good luck and a great season. We'll catch up with you down the road.
20: Thanks, brother.
10: Will Fries, again, offensive guard for the Minnesota Vikings. Again, coverage brought to you by Muscatel Ford GMC and also our good friends at the City of Eagan doing a great job. Bring us down here for Vikings training camp.
2: We're going to stick to the offensive line to wrap up the best of training camp. Derek Hansen was able to talk to Blake Brendel, the center for the Minnesota Vikings.
10: Well, Blake, as you can imagine, a lot of focus has been on you. You're quite a story. I mean, you know, moving up and down the line and finding this position now, being the starting center, it's got to be quite an honor that they entrust this with you, right?
1: Yeah, no doubt. Center's definitely the most unique position on the O-line, especially for me, because that's the one I had never really played before until last year. So it's come with an awesome set of challenges that I'm attacking every day, and I feel like it's something that I'm growing into more and more every day.
10: You can certainly see that. I mean, it almost felt like you were kind of used to that right away. You got into it right away, right when you were put in that position with all the injuries that happened last year. Did it feel that natural? Or
1: yeah, I think it was kind of one of those things where, you know, we're on the road for back-to-back international games, and I think if circumstances were different, maybe we signed somebody or whatever, but since we're overseas, it's different, and it was just kind of like, Blake, you got to do it. And so kind of that whole week, you know, I'm stressing, but when it's game time, you just got to cut it loose, and I think I realized that this is something I could do once we just went out there, played Cleveland, cut it loose, and I felt good about it, yeah.
10: Is one of the biggest things just learning to snap it back in a shotgun formation, too? I mean, that's got to be the most nerve-wracking thing, because then all the focus is on you.
1: No doubt, yeah. That's probably the most unique part. I think the calls and all that stuff kind of came a little bit more naturally to me, but the snapping and making sure you're getting it back there in the spot the quarterback wants it, that's where I would say most of the stress was coming from, yeah.
10: And, you know, we hear so much about Kevin O'Connell's defense being, or offense being so complicated and stuff like that. So you're responsible for all the blocking, stuff like that. I mean, that's a lot of information in a short time, too.
1: Yeah, no doubt. I think one of the benefits I had is that I've been here every year. KO's been here. So I've been in the same offense for, I don't know, this year five for him as our head coach. And so, you know, naturally it's like, the progression is you start installing the offense and you learn what you're supposed to do. Well, now that we're installing it for the fourth or fifth time, it's like, why wouldn't I know what everyone else is supposed to do too? And I think that was a big part of just playing center. You got to know where everyone's supposed to be.
10: I don't know if your ears are burning, but I talked to a lot of your line mates there, and they certainly have a lot of confidence in you. That has to feel good going that into the season. There's always speculation, will they draft someone or anything like that, but here they're putting you in the starting spot. I mean, that's got to feel good. Your teammates really trust you too.
1: Yeah, no doubt. It's an honor. And you know, the O-line is cool because you're going out there as five. It's five as one. And so, yeah, it's an absolute honor, and I love playing with those boys.
10: Final thing for you. I got to get the pronunciation of the guys. You know, we're a fan of Philly up in Fargo. So the last name is how?
1: It's Brandel.
10: Brandel, okay. Brandel.
1: Everyone wants to say Brandel, which I can appreciate. Put a little bit more flavor on it, but Brandel, yeah.
10: Well, it's a pleasure to meet you. Good luck this season. We'll catch up with you down the road.
1: Appreciate you. Thank you so much.
2: That is, yeah, Blake Brandel, the starting center for the Minnesota Vikings, chatting with Derek Hansen. And that's going to do it for not just the best of training camp for the Minnesota Vikings, but for Couch Potato Radio this evening. Minnesota Vikings in action for their second preseason game tomorrow afternoon at U.S. Bank Stadium against the Baltimore Ravens. 11 o'clock is the pregame show, 12 noon the kickoff, again here on KFGO. That means for anybody that wants to listen to Gone Outdoors with Brewer and Agri, that will be pushed to 10 a.m. So it'll be a little bit earlier tomorrow morning, but it'll still be in the morning. 10 a.m. Gone Outdoors with Brewer and Agri, 11 a.m. pregame show for Vikings football, and then 12 noon the kickoff for the Vikings-Ravens preseason game. The show will be podcastable on KFGO.com if you click on the Couch Potato Radio podcast section. And that'll be it for Couch Potato Radio this evening. 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It's 82 degrees in Fargo-Moorhead. We'll get you a Twins Minute before we head to ABC News and then Outdoors Live with Doug Lear. Leading up to the pregame show for Minnesota Twins baseball, game one of a three-game set between the Twins and San Diego Padres. 8 p.m. pregame right here on 104.7 KFGO FM Hope and the Mighty 790 KFGO Fargo. 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
3: This is a Twins Minute. I'm Mark Chanowski. The Twins coming off a sweep of the Atlanta Braves. They had an off day and now they're back at it. They're out in San Diego to begin a three-game series tonight against the Padres. The Padres battling for a postseason spot in the National League. One of the most impressive things about the sweep over Atlanta was that Yoenndris Gomez saved all three games for the Minnesota Twins. Manager Derek Shelton gives some credit to guys in that bullpen for helping to turn Gomez into a closer.
21: So I think part of it is, you know, as we've talked about in the pregame a couple of times, is just, you know, getting comfortable in a spot. Part of it is just maturation. I give LaTroy credit down there. I give Louis credit with the growth he's made. But to be able to come in and do what he's done, it's been very impressive.
3: Yeah, Gomez now with 20 saves on the season, 19 for the Twins. Remember, the Twins picked him up off the waiver wire way back earlier in the year. This has been a production of the Treasure Island Baseball Network.
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27: ABC News, I'm Dave Packer. An investigation is now underway after a small Cessna plane crashed near a remote military site in Alaska. Officials say there are no survivors and are now searching for answers into what caused that deadly crash.
28: A federal official says the charter plane went down Thursday afternoon near a remote radar site in western Alaska. The plane from a company called Security Aviation had taken off from Anchorage. An Air Force officer involved in the search calls it a devastating loss.
27: Eight people dead. Reports indicate that the White House is considering renaming a Navy aircraft carrier that's currently under construction after President Trump. The vessel was said to be named after a black World War II hero named Doris Miller. In a one-page, two-sentence order, Supreme Court Chief Justice John Roberts says construction of President Trump's $400 million White House ballroom project can move forward for now. This comes after an appeals court blocked construction because the project did not have congressional approval. This is ABC News. A Texas court has slashed the $50 million judgment against InfoWars founder Alex Jones over his false claims that the 2012 Sandy Hook school shooting was a hoax.
29: The Texas ruling does not affect the $1.4 billion judgment against Alex Jones in Connecticut, but it's still a victory for him after he was found liable for damages for claiming Sandy Hook was faked by the government to tighten gun laws. The unanimous opinion of the appeals court in Texas was that the parents of a six-year-old victim of the shooting did not show evidence of harassment so egregious it would allow them to exceed the state's cap on damages. Sherry Preston, ABC News.
27: NASA has announced that the Artemis II crew will receive the Congressional Space Medal of Honor. President Trump and NASA Administrator Jared Isaacman will present the award to NASA astronauts Reid Wiseman, Victor Glover, Christina Koch, and Canadian Space Agency astronaut Jeremy Hansen at the Johnson Space Center in Houston next Friday. Dave Packer, ABC News.
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